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1: Apparently there is an outrage that is happening right now in certain corners of the internet. In, for lack of a better term, woke America, the woke crusades rage on. Even people who are way out on the left fringe, if they step out of line on anything, they get swarmed. And I have to say, in a Schadenfreude sort of way, I love that for them. They've created this problem, and now they are reaping what they have sown.
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2: Of South Chicago Chapel, where investigators say multiple bodies were kept unrefrigerated in various states of decomposition and a gruesome scene. This woman lives next door.
3: It was always like maybe like a few days. Like, you could always smell it. Like, it was constant. It was always something weird.
2: The state now deeming the funeral home a danger to public safety for now the funeral director. Johanna Morgan's license is temporarily suspended as the remains are off to the Cook County Medical Examiner's Office. Also amid complaints of loved ones' remains that have gone missing. No word yet if any charges will be filed in this case. In Chicago, Jeff Manasso, Fox News.
4: A federal judge in Miami expected to rule next week on whether controversial social media influencers Andrew and Tristan Tate should be released as they fight extradition to the UK. Their attorneys argue the brothers' high-profile public lives and other factors constitute special circumstances for their release. The brothers are accused of rape and sex trafficking, which they deny. The federal government looking into multiple foodborne illness outbreaks.
5: Federal health officials have traced more than 300 cases of salmonella across 27 states to jalapeno peppers from Sinaloa, Mexico, and thousands of confirmed and suspected cases of cyclosporiasis to iceberg lettuce sourced in central Mexico. Former CDC Director Tom Frieden, who now leads Resolve to Save Lives, a global health nonprofit, says an international food supply chain requires a robust public health system and inspection infrastructure. Security concerns in the Mexican state of Michoacan have prompted the U.S. to suspend inspections of avocados there. Although there's no known outbreak, this is delaying avocado exports.
4: Fox's Jonathan Seri. I'm Lisa Lucera. This is Fox News.
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10: 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This is the Power Hour, the final hour of the show in the week. 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We've got a lot on the table, really. You know, Mike Rogers, he seems to know what he's doing. He really does. He put out a video message today that I thought was quite good. And I want you all to hear it. I want the people of Michigan to hear it. We are heard throughout the state of Michigan, as a matter of fact, on the biggest stations and some of the smaller stations, again, throughout the state. And here is Mike Rogers in a video message today to Democrats, among others.

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1: If you're among the majority of Democratic voters that woke up on Wednesday feeling, well, hopeless, because the person who won does not represent your values, well, just know, there is still hope. Michigan deserves a senator who is ready to sit with you, hear from you, and represent you. The parents across Michigan who want an education system that sets up their kids for success. You have a home with us. To grandparents across Michigan who are heartbroken from watching their kids and grandkids leave the state. You have a home with us. To young people who are looking for real solutions to solve our housing affordability crisis, you have a home with us. To working families who don't want higher taxes and lower paychecks, well, you have a home with us. And to the vast majority of people across Michigan who do not want to throw their support behind a campaign filled with anger, divisiveness, calls for violence, and the views that are out of touch with your values, well, you have a home with us. The fight is far greater than just left versus right. The fight is for the very soul of our nation. Over the next 90 days, I'm going to work hard to earn your trust, to earn your support, and earn your vote. We have a state to save, Michigan. Let's get to work.
0: Mm-hmm. That's a pretty good message, don't you think, Rich? Yeah. Yep. I think so, too. I think the old boy's going to do okay. I really do. Time will tell, of course. The president was with Punchbowl News. Jake Sherman, who's a jackass, a liberal, but nonetheless, there he is. And he's talking about the Senate, what the Senate needs to do, but the Save America Act, cut 10, go.
2: I view that as a very important thing. It's a voter ID if you just even take the ballots out of it. You know, the ballots are very important, but we do that another time. Voter ID, and it's proof of citizenship. And I figure you can't get any more basic than that.
0: Wow, that's so controversial. Voter ID and proof of citizenship. Isn't that controversial, America? Oh, I never heard of such thing. It must be racist. It must be anti-married women. It's so confusing. Ah, what BS crap that we have to listen to from the Democrats and the Democrats and the media. Sickening. Go ahead.
2: Citizenship. We want to make sure that you're a citizen to vote. We'd like photo ID just to make sure, because the elections are rigged in this country. The elections are a mess in this country. And that was proven in 2020, and it's been proven elsewhere. Look at the recent election that took place with the Spencer Pratt in Los Angeles. All of a sudden, I mean, they came from nowhere. It looked like he was in the runoff or easily in the runoff. The other one was, the third place was a woman nobody ever heard of. She's crying. Oh, I didn't make it. She didn't make it by a lot. All of a sudden, she surged. Unknown people don't surge. And she surged after the election was over. And she ended up getting in the runoff. He didn't. Look, we're like a third world country in many cases, in many states. Third world country. So I think that I think it's very important. Save America Act is a very important thing. John's trying. He's trying hard. I really believe that. But if he doesn't get there, it would be unfortunate.
0: John Thune, he means, majority leader in the Senate, but he follows up on this. Cut 11, go.
3: Do you want Thune to serve another term as leader? Do you think, would you support him?
2: Well, I don't want to get into that necessarily, but...
3: Why? A lot of people are thinking about it. This is a big issue.
2: I get along with him. It's unfortunate that he doesn't have the vote.
3: But do you actually get along with him?
2: I do.
3: But you clearly disagree. I mean, you have big disagreements.
2: I do have disagreements. I believe strongly in terminating the filibuster. And by the way, getting Save America Act approved immediately, and about 400 other things in every hour of every day. Boom, boom, boom. You get whatever you want. You get.
3: Democrats would do it too, though, right? They'd get.
2: Well, they're going to do that. They're going to do that. If they get in, they're going to do it very quickly. I mean, you're wrong on that one.
3: We'll see.
2: They're going to do that so fast. And I say, as long as we all know that they're going to do it, I'm so shocked to hear you. But as long as I know that they're going to do that, you do it. I would do it whether they did it or not. We would get in the next 2.5 years, we would get things that nobody ever dreamt of. We would be in office for the next 100 years. And I'll tell you what, if they get in, I may be the last Republican president.
3: Let's talk about the House.
2: If they don't get smart, if the Senate doesn't get smart, I may be the last Republican president. That's a big statement.
0: Yeah, it's frightening, really. The only caveat I have here is, if you pass the 400 things and you eliminate the filibuster, what's to stop the Democrats then, because we've already eliminated the filibuster under that example, from reversing every single one of those things, all 400 of them, Mr. Producer? Nothing will stop them, right? Now, my concern is that Democrats, excuse me, are far more diabolical. And so they will absolutely take steps to destroy our country, take steps to destroy our Constitution. Now, they may do it anyway. President's 100% correct. But if we get rid of the filibuster and one day they took over the Senate, we've done the hard work for them. We've gotten rid of the filibuster. So I think there's legitimate arguments on both sides. I don't know where I come down yet, to be perfectly honest about it, just being honest. Just being honest. And very interesting, something that Ilhan Omar said today. Now, that's a first for me. Nothing she says is normally interesting. Most of it is stupid. But listen to this one on cut 13, Mr. Producer. Go.
4: So it depends on what the makeup looks like in the House and the Senate. There is, to me at least, I don't believe that there is a reason to engage.
0: Let me read this because it's too hard to hear, I think. She's asked about impeachment if they take the House. And she says, look, it depends on what the makeup looks like in the House and the Senate, to me at least. She said, I don't believe that there is a reason to engage in impeachment effort if he's going to be acquitted in the Senate. So depending on what we're looking at, what purpose it will serve, that's going to be something they will have to look at. Well, the bottom line is she will vote for impeachment. They will move to impeach him, to bog him down, to change the narrative, while behind all of this, they'll be pushing the most radical agenda in American history. That's the plan. Now, while they're doing that, while they want to dismantle our republic, while they are promoting individuals who are Marxists and Islamists, then you have Debbie Wasserman Schultz on CNN today. And I believe her district has been eliminated by the great Ron DeSantis. That's my recollection. Cut 14, go.
5: They care about the fact that their grocery and health care bills are too high.
0: That sounds like a guy, doesn't it, Mr. Producer? I don't mean to be offensive, certainly don't. But I promise you it's Debbie Wasserman Schultz. Go ahead.
5: They care about the fact that their grocery and health care bills are too high, as well as gas.
0: The grocery bills and the health care bills are too high. Did they care about it when Biden was president? That's when the massive increase came in inflation on grocery bills and health care. Obamacare is what's pushed all health care way up, way beyond anything that's reasonable. They lied. They said you get a $2,500 reduction in your health care costs. You haven't. You've gotten a massive increase. That's Obamacare. Not a single Republican voted for it. Not a single Democrat voted against it. And then when it comes to grocery prices, you're not going to get grocery prices to reduce 100 or 50%. It's baked into the system. What you're hoping is that you can stabilize them and they won't go up a significant amount. The fact is that they're high because of Biden. They're high because of inflation. The so-called Inflation Reduction Act, which they misnamed intentionally because that's what radical left-wing Democrats do. It was aimed at climate change, remember? And really, it wasn't aimed at that. $2.5 trillion on top of all the COVID spending. Pissed away. And what happened? Their printing presses go and go and go and go. So if you have a problem with affordability, point the finger where it belongs. Massive property taxes, income taxes, user fees, Democrat blue cities and states I'm talking about, and increased grocery food costs, increase other costs like health care, thanks to the Democrats. And I mean this. And I mean it. It's true. I'll be right back.
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0: All right. Let's see who we have in the gene pool this evening. Oh, let's see here. We have full board. Let's stop at the top. Let's go to Mike, a trucker, Napa Vine, Washington State, the great SiriusXM satellite. Mike, how are you, brother?
1: I'm doing good, brother. How are you?
0: I'm okay.
1: First, let me tell you something, Mark. You're probably one of the few people that do podcasts or talk shows or whatever that I don't ever have a disagreement with.
0: Wow, that's
1: which
0: pretty
1: is nice.
0: Nice.
1: But sometimes I think you're reading my mind, or maybe I'm reading yours, or maybe we're just thinking the same thing. But I get to thinking about it when I'm driving, and then the next day I turn on the radio, and there you're talking about it. So there you have it.
0: Now, what, you drive an 18-wheeler?
1: I do, yeah. Yeah, I sure do. But
0: very good. Thank you.
1: You know, I think you're right, though. We do need a revival of the Tea Party. And we also need to remember something that this country has as our greatest resources, that there's about 20 million American military veterans.
0: That's true.
1: And at the end of the day, I would like to start seeing my veteran brothers and sisters putting their hat on.
0: Yeah.
1: Because we're under oath. We're under oath until seven stand above and fire three.
0: And I don't even know what that means.
1: That means when they fire the volleys over us.
0: Oh.
1: We're under oath until the day we die.
0: Yeah. All right, sir.
1: So the thing is, I'd like to see my veteran brothers and sisters across this country start putting their hat on, getting involved in the community, start talking to people, know who the little kids are in the neighborhood.
0: Yeah, and look at these local zoning boards and these school boards and the rest of them, because they're the ones making decisions that are affecting every single neighborhood and community in this country. And this is where these mosques are getting approval. This is where education is being destroyed. And we need some really red-blooded, patriotic Americans who love this country. We don't all have to agree on everything, but we ought to agree on that. Mike, thank you, buddy. Appreciate you. God bless you. Let's go to Bridget, Jupiter, Florida. I've got some familiarity with that place. The great WJNO. How are you, Bridget?
2: I am really well. I am so happy to talk to you. I've never done this before.
0: Well,
2: this is so cool because
0: painless.
2: I've been listening to you since, and Don Bongino for the first time.
0: Yeah.
2: About the day Charlie Kirk was killed. Mm-hmm. And I had thought I was a Democrat up until then.
0: Mm-hmm.
2: I had no idea. I was asleep. And I live in, I'm an ex-Palm Beacher. Mm-hmm. And I've met Trump before. And I hung out and did the deal. And now I'm older and wiser up in North Palm Beach. But at any rate, you know, it just seems to me the last time I saw my father cry was, he was a retired congressman from District 52 in the Bronx.
0: Wait a minute, your father was?
2: Yeah.
0: State representative or a federal congressman?
2: A state representative, I guess.
0: Right.
2: Or no. Maybe.
0: Yeah,
2: maybe
0: that makes sense.
2: I really don't. Okay, it was before they told the
0: if it was District 52, that would be a state representative.
2: Okay. They had to go back and live in the district that they represented.
0: Mm-hmm.
2: That's back in the 60s. Okay.
0: Mm-hmm.
2: So I was seven, and we had left Washington. He retired because he had a stroke. But we were sitting in the living room.
0: I guess that is a federal congressman. Yeah.
2: Okay.
0: I'm sorry, I'm listening.
2: In the Bronx.
0: Yeah.
2: Part of the Irish Mafia. I grew up with all of them. I was one of those little brats running around in a white petticoat and being shown off to everyone. And I used to go to the Capitol with my dad and sit and be in his office and crawl around on the floor and stuff like that. So, mm-hmm. I mean, I have a good memory, but I mean the sense of it all that I've had certain times in my life, I have an incredible memory, and what a life I've had, and then to end up where I was when I saw all of the news about that awful day in Utah. So I just felt like I felt when I was sitting at my father's knee on the floor watching the entire funeral for JFK.
0: Mm-hmm.
2: And how it affected him, because they were buddies. I mean, they were
0: really
2: Irish drinking, hello, you know, after hours kind of thing. But that they all did that. So mm-hmm. guys drink and go out and do whatever they do. Anyway, so all these years later, I was actually in a hotel room, and I heard the news. I didn't want to watch what happened, and I listened to everybody, and I listened to a lot of Hannity that mm-hmm. was covering it. And you got on. It was the first time I saw your face, what you look like, and you were pissed.
0: Mm-hmm.
2: And you came out and just laid into it, and you said one of the four-letter words that you're never supposed to say on TV, and I guess they let you do it because it was just right on. And,
0: well, thank you.
2: You know, it was, you know, da-da-da-da-da. So it just affected me, and I started listening.
0: Yeah. Well, listen, I'm glad that you're on the side of Americanism. It's hard really to be a Democrat today unless you're fighting other Democrats to try and bring that party back to reality. But we have a big battle on our hands now. It is a big battle. I am one of those, just by my own choice, is going to lead this fight, because we're not going to roll over and play stupid or dead to the Marxists or the Islamists. And I am not going to be involved in surrendering this country to any of them, period. I hope you'll stick with us. I hope all of you out there will stick with us. I'll be right back.

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3: Slight chance for a shower storm here tonight across northern Illinois, otherwise partly cloudy skies, middle to upper 60s. Sunny and warm Saturday, upper 70s at the lake, mid 80s well inland. Mix of clouds and sunshine Sunday, scattered mainly late day showers and storms to finish the weekend, low to mid 80s. I'm Ken Boone from the Weather Channel, WLSAM 890, with another update in 30 minutes.
4: Fox News, I'm Roxanne Evans. A major sanctions package from late Senator Lindsey Graham clears the Senate, putting new pressure on Russia and its energy partners. The bill heads to the House. The Senate appears poised to confirm Todd Blanche as Attorney General. This after Republican Senator Bill Cassidy announced his support, likely giving Blanche the votes he needs. Fox's Shannon Bream reports, however, that there's no rush to take a vote.
5: The president can leave him as acting AG based on the DOJ succession statutes. There's no time clock or time limit running on Blanche right now, so he could stay there. It's just a matter of whether they have this formal vote or not.
4: President Trump doubling down on rare mineral strategy. He met with mining industry leaders today, unveiling billions in investments to boost the U.S. supply chain and counter China. 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
1: 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Now, that's a great time to choose Pure Talk. This evening. They're there this evening. You can do it this evening. You can do it tomorrow. But just do it. 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It's painless. There's no risk. Takes a few minutes. You want to keep your phone, you keep your phone. You want to keep your phone number, you keep your phone number. They're very flexible. They're very helpful. And the U.S. customer service team will make the switch for you easy. Easy. Again, dial #250, say Mark Levin. #250, say Mark Levin. You know that word affordability that everybody throws around? Well, let me try it once. This is completely affordable, especially compared to the others. And it's the only five-star cell service of any of the companies. #250, say Mark Levin. All right, here we go. Here we go. Let's go to Joel. Joel is in Michigan somewhere. The great Sirius XM satellite. Calumet, Michigan. All right, I got it. Joel, how are you?
2: That's great there, Effie Levin. It's Calumet, Michigan. Yep.
1: Thank you.
2: Hey, sir. I just prompted my mind there on a Friday. We need some humor, and I was trying to figure out all the members of the Fatties United Club.
1: Oh,
2: FU. And over the years or over the time, so we got Fannie's Willis, I believe, and we got Krispy Kreme. I think that's two for two, correct?
1: Yes, you're right.
2: And then who else is on the list here?
1: There has to be more, right, Mr. Producer?
2: Yeah, there's more.
1: I just add them as they come to mind. But you know what? You're right. I've got to dust that off and get our club meeting again. You know, it's a very important club, Fatties United, or FU. And we've got to get that going again. I think one of them was that congressman from New York City. What the hell was his name? I don't remember. Nadler, Gerald Nadler. That's right. He was built like Montana. Gerald Nadler. And I don't mean this offensively in any way, of course. And there are more, and there are others. Rosie O'Donnell was a perfect example. And, you know, I've always talked about how we used to take these trips on with the FU club, and we had to make sure that we were on the jets, that, you know, we were sort of equidistant in how we would have people sitting. And, you know, the airline insisted that they all go to the back of the plane, not because of some racial thing, but because of the balance and the jet stream and so forth. Maybe it was the front of the plane, whatever it was. I don't remember. Now, one of the problems I remember that we had on with our club, FU, was they couldn't really fit into the bathrooms. You know what I mean, Joel? Those doors are tight. They're tight. Those bathrooms are small, you know. It's hard to wash your hands and hit the damn thing. And you understand, I'm not going to get graphic. But when you're part of Fatties United, can you imagine? It's very, very difficult. So, yes, we will remember that. You make an excellent point. Thank you, my friend, Joel from Michigan. Let's go to Julie, Santa Monica, California, on the Mark Levin app. How are you, Julie?
3: I'm very well. How are you, Mark?
1: Very well, thank you.
3: Oh, good. I'm calling about the Islamic mosque and communities being built in Texas and everywhere.
1: Mm-hmm.
3: And I think it's important that
1: too.
3: That we don't look at them as churches or mosques, whatever. They're Potemkin churches, because it's a global caliphate government that is building outposts throughout the United States. And they have their little mosque and schools and stores and homes. And these are not, I think, with zoning laws.
1: Mm-hmm.
3: If they quit looking at them as a religion and start looking at them as a global government, they might have some way of getting rid of them.
1: Mm-hmm.
3: And
1: part of the problem with these zoning boards and these local governments, you know, these boards of supervisors or boards or whatever, they have these lawyers that they hire to advise them. And too many of them, some of them are smart, too many of them are quite stupid. So they actually think, well, we can't discriminate, so we can't say no based on religion. Well, you don't say no based on religion. You're making an important point. You say no based on what they're preaching and saying, what it is that they want to do. And you have the guts to speak up and say, well, no, we're not going to do it because you are part of this global caliphate, or we know who your imam is, and he has said X, Y, Z, or 100 other reasons. And if they sue, they sue. And you defend, and you go to court, and you deal with it. I can tell that my stepdaughter has arrived with her dog, Shayna, because Shayna is the one female dog. Then we have Ronnie and Toby. Thank you, Julie, who are obviously male. They get along beautifully. Obviously, they're all fixed, but they get along beautifully. But Shayna, being the female, no offense, Mr. Producer, she's the loudest of the three. And she's telling those boys what they're doing. So I'm just kidding. But they all kind of walk down the street. They're all proud of each other. They're proud of being with each other. They're all different colors. We have a rainbow coalition of dogs here. It's just cute watching their little tails move. And as they walk along and so forth, it's beautiful. So you hear, I think that's Shayna, the female who is barking right now. All right, here we go. Let's go to Jim, Clinton, Connecticut, iHeartRadio. How are you, Jim?
4: I'm doing well, Mark. How are you, sir?
1: Very well, thank you.
4: Mark, just a couple quick things. I'm looking at a reprint of the signing of the Constitution in Philadelphia. And, Mark, I swear you would fit right in with those brilliant men.
1: Let me tell you, first of all, you're very kind. Secondly, I have said, and I will continue to say, I was born at the wrong time. I would have done anything to be there in Philadelphia. So this is the second best time, which is where we take those principles and what they wrote, and we defend them, and we speak them proudly, and we use them to confront the enemy. Not just foreign, but domestic, the enemy within. Anyway, thank you, Jim. Go ahead.
4: Thank you. Mark, I also wanted to mention that today is 84 years ago today. The Marines landed on Guadalcanal, and I know you had relatives there. I can't remember who.
1: My great-uncle fought on Guadalcanal. Yep. 84 years ago. Thank you for that. Thank
4: 84 years ago
1: much.
4: Today. And thank you, Mark. And real quick, Don Adams fought there with the Marines. Can you imagine? That's
1: Don
4: so smart.
1: Yeah. Isn't that amazing? For all I know, He knew my great uncle. It's impossible to know. It's like my mother's father, my grandfather, fought on Iwo Jima. And I just don't know who he knew and who knew him. I could go look at the various Marine divisions and so forth and so on, but I haven't done that. But it's amazing how many authors fought during World War II, how many actors fought during World War II. You know, Jimmy Stewart could have taken a pass. He refused. And he was on multiple bombing runs with the RAF, I mean, with the Army Air Corps, but with the RAF, and could have easily been killed, easily. And unfortunately, crew members that he knew that were flying in other planes were killed, were shot down. But he was a very, very brave man. Anyway, I want to thank you for that reminder. Very, very important, Jim. Thank you so much. And I want to thank all the men and women, but mostly men, truth be told, who are still around, who fought in some of these battles. They were horrendous. And we have young men and women today who can do exactly the same, who have volunteered to serve in our military. But then again, we have some people who complain about the price of a burrito and taco. And I have to be honest, regardless of what anyone else thinks, I'm getting very annoyed by that. We'll be right back.
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16: It's a Military Monday. 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Jonathan Honig is in, and I'll be along for the ride. Monday morning, 6 to 9, WLS.
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0: Welcome back, America. This is the last segment for the week. Show goes quickly for me, anyway. You know, our friend Yael Eckstein, her father, who was a rabbi, he founded the International Fellowship of Christians and Jews over 40 years ago. She's fantastic. The group is fantastic. Though the headlines may change, the threats facing Israel remain. The entire Holy Land. While much of the world has moved on to the next story, the families there continue living with the reality of terrorism, uncertainty, and recovery. Communities remain on alert. Parents still think twice before sending their children to school. 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As Christians and Jews, we're called to stand with God's children in times of need. And that's why the International Fellowship of Christians and Jews remains on the ground in the Holy Land each and every day, providing life-saving aid, food for struggling families, emergency assistance, bomb shelters, and critical support for those impacted by the war. 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Again, L-E-V-I-N for thefellowship.org. Yael Eckstein is a fantastic person who does a fantastic job. I think individuals like her are really few and far between, and they're so important. Let's see if we can sneak in a caller here. We got 1 minute and 1 minute only. Let's go to Max in Manhattan, New York. 1 minute, 1 minute only. Max, go.
1: Mark, thank you for taking my call. You brought up Plano, Texas, and I think that's an important point. That's one of the hubs that they're trying to take over. Yep. I found out that it has a different floor plan than the one at City Hall. Perhaps that's something illegal enough to take them down, or at least get rid of that mosque. I think we can also get them on the several points of their being attached to, tied to the Muslim Brotherhood, CARE, and ISNA, of which Cruz spoke about yesterday. I think there's important points and important handle.
0: No, I think those are great points, and those points should be raised, that many of these entities are tied to these terror front groups and outright terrorist promoting groups, and that no zoning board, no local government of any kind should be approving that kind of what I call these fortresses and stick them in the middle of their communities. They're supposed to represent the people of their community. Actually, those are excellent points. Appreciate you, buddy. Very well done. And I hope everybody remembers them, too. All right. We're right here. The weekend is beginning. But before it does, in your honor, every Friday, Ray Charles in America. Here we go.

0: Don't forget, America, Life, Liberty, and Levin, two brand new ones, Saturday, 8 p.m. Eastern on Fox, Sunday, 8 p.m. Eastern on Fox. If you Levinites set your DVRs, your other recording devices, we'd love to have you. Please, please, please, I do these programs for you. All right, folks, the week is officially over, and the weekend begins now. We salute our armed forces, police officers, firefighters, emergency personnel, ICE, our truckers. Good night, Spritey and Griffey and Pepsi and Smokey. Good night, Zelda and Gigi and Patton and Rory and Indy. Good night, Barney, and good night, Marty. Good night, Dad and Mom. We are fighting back as best as we know how. Good night, Leo. Good night, Bernard. Good night, Teddy. The list is a long one. Good night, Lou. Good night, Eric. Good night, Tony. And good night, America. We will see you again tomorrow night on Fox, 8 p.m. Eastern. It is a great honor to be able to come to you every weeknight here. Have a wonderful weekend and be safe. God bless.
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12: Sunny skies Saturday, chance of storms late Sunday. Partly cloudy skies force here tonight, slight chance for showers and storms. Temperatures overnight, mid to upper 60s. Sunny skies force on Saturday, upper 70s at the lake, as warm as the mid 80s while away from the lake. Scattered mainly late day showers and storms Sunday, low to mid 80s. I'm meteorologist Ken Boone from the Weather Channel, WLSAM 890, with another update in 30 minutes.
13: Taking it to the highest court, I'm Lisa LaSera, Fox News. President Trump says he will fight a court order to stop construction of the White House ballroom.
14: President Trump says the U.S. Supreme Court must overturn a D.C. appeals court ruling ordering construction of an East Wing ballroom to stop. A 2-1 decision from the judges says whether or not a massive ballroom should be constructed is for Congress to decide. The East Wing of the White House has already been demolished, and for months, crews have been constructing a $400 million, 90,000-square-foot addition. the project, President Trump says, is a matter of national security, saying the single integrated ballroom project also includes bomb shelters, medical and military facilities, and drone defense capabilities.
13: Fox's Jared Halpern at the White House. A late-night session in the Senate as they try to finish some business before the August recess, including a procedural vote on the confirmation of Todd Blanch as Attorney General, after Louisiana Republican Bill Cassidy said he will vote in favor. Cassidy was critical of those who he says are politicizing the nomination.
15: Mr. Blanch has become a referendum on how people feel about President Trump. If you don't like the president, you don't like Mr. Blanch. If you do like the president, you do. I have not approached it that way.
13: Two other Republicans, Lisa Murkowski of Alaska and Susan Collins of Maine, have said they will vote no. The Senate earlier passed a sweeping round of sanctions against Russia over its war in Ukraine, the bill named after the late Senator Lindsey Graham. Rescue crews in Utah say they have not been able to get to the firefighting chopper that crashed earlier today while battling the Wide Mouth fire because of the fire and extreme terrain. Two people were on board, Deputy Incident Commander Tyler Hecht.
16: We don't know the status. We can't confirm that there's been a crash, and that's all we know at this time.
13: The NTSB is investigating. 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
0: 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And the results are what they are with Mayor Johnson.
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0: Today, Trump denied reports that the U.S. is running low on missiles and said that leakers of that story are being hunted down. Well, we know one thing. They're not being hunted by missiles. Right now, Trump is dealing with leaks and shortages, which is actually pretty normal for an 80-year-old man.
1: The Democrat Party. Iran loves them. You know, the Iranian, what do they call the Politburo? They're the Islamic command. They love late-night TV in the United States. They don't love the United States so much. They're not on our side or anything like that, but they have friends. They have friends in America in the Democrat Party. Everywhere in the Democrat Party, they have friends. Well, very good and happy Friday, too. And yes, I'm back. It's true. I was out yesterday. I will explain. There was a torpedo attack. There was a torpedo attack on me, and I'll explain that. It wasn't all that bad, though. It was something. I'll explain, but without too much detail, I'll explain where I was yesterday, what's going on. And we've got a lot of Democrat hijinks to share with you today. They have a Democrat who's a socialist, and which one? In New York, in Michigan, in Wisconsin? Yes, they're all over the place. They really are. But we've got this. She wants to be the governor there in Wisconsin. Her name is Hong, H-O-N-G, like the first part of Hong Kong. And apparently, but she's not Chinese. She's Korean, spawn of Koreans, and in the United States, born in the United States, and the spawn of Koreans, and apparently North Koreans, based on what we're hearing from her, because she definitely leans North Korean. There's no doubt about that. And she's the one who hates. She hates.

0: everything Thanksgiving and Christmas and Valentine's Day and 4th of July. She despises everything. And then she was asked about it by some friendlies at Politico. Said, well, one friendly who was smiling his way through the, oh, so you hate Thanksgiving. No, Thanksgiving is my favorite holiday. And he just smiles and nods and moves on because it's good to be a Democrat. It is like, it's like living in North Korea when you're a Democrat and you're in politics. It's extraordinary stuff. But now it turns out that Francesca Hong, as she's known, sounds like Italian and Korean, and Hong is Korean now with this woman at least. And I find that to be kind of remarkable. But she hates tipping. She hates tipping. You know, in restaurants, when you tip people at the end of your meal and things like that, she's against tipping. You'll never guess why. You probably could guess why. Why do you think tipping is she's against it? It's kind of an amazing thing. It reminds me, I used to hang out at a bar. I know this might come as shocking news. I used to hang out at a bar in Adams Morgan. I lived in the Adams Morgan neighborhood of Washington, D.C. for 7 years, and my regular hangout was a long-established neighborhood bar and pizza place called Million Al's. Million Al's. And at Million Al's, they had a lot of fun people working there, and Johnny and Netta and Ronka, and they're Icelandic, and lots of fun people. And there was a sign on the wall, and the sign on the wall said, tipping, T-I-P-P-I-N-G, tipping, the sign said, is not a city in China. That's what it said, tipping is not a city in China, right? And so I find it interesting now that the would-be Democrat governor of Wisconsin, Francesca Hong, says that tipping is racist. It's racist. I know it's hard to believe, but tipping is not only is it not a city in China, but apparently it is racist. If you ask a Democrat of Korean descent in the United States of America, also she said that Thanksgiving is very hurtful to our community. I'm like, the Korean community? Thanksgiving is offensive to Korean Americans? Is that because I was not familiar with that before now? But there she is, Francesca Hong. She Thanksgiving, and which she hates, but it's also her favorite holiday, and she wants to cancel it, but it's her favorite. Because when you're a Democrat, you can talk out of both sides of your mouth at the same time, and the New York Times doesn't notice, the CNN people don't notice. George Stephanopoulos at ABC doesn't notice that you're talking out of both sides of your mouth at the same time. They actually notice they just talk out of both sides of their mouths at the same time, too, because they're Democrats, not journalists. They're Democrats. And the Democrat Party pays well if you're in the right place, you know, the George Stephanopouloses of the world and all that good stuff. But Francesca Hong, pretty amazing stuff. And I couldn't help think of Million Al's and the tipping is not a city in China when she talked about tipping being racist and you know, it's designed to lower wages for the blacks or something like that, because, you know, the Democrats always looking out for black Americans ever since they lost the Civil War and all their slaves. Now they've really been on the side of black voters. That's the biggest lie ever told, quite possibly. Pretty remarkable stuff, I've got to say. So we've got, we love Francesca Hong. She's with us today. Hassan Piker is a genocidal, Jew-hating, anti-Semite, Democratic Socialist of America. He's palsy with all these big-time Democrats who are socialists. And, you know, the goal of socialism is communism, according to Lenin. You know, if not that he knows anything about it, but, knew anything about it. Hassan Piker, this guy is quite remarkable. He was asked, he was at a round table with a bunch of wankers from the left, and they had a transgender flag sprawled out on the desktop there, a transgender flag. While Hassan Piker, he was asked, what's your favorite flag? What's your favorite flag? The American flag, the Israeli flag, the Canadian flag, is it the rainbow flag? No, that's not it, but you gotta see this. It's quite remarkable. Hassan Piker asked, what's your favorite flag? There's a transgender flag, kind of rainbowy with a triangle and all kinds of weird stuff on it. Because the Democrats have got a lot of gender issues and social issues and biological issues, scientific issues, social issues, cultural issues, linguistic issues. They have a lot of issues, let's be honest. All at once, a bundled package. So kind of wacky. Also, Abdul al-Sayed, he's another jihadi. They love the jihad, the Democrats do. They hate the Jews, but it's not that they hate everything. They love the jihad, see, so you can't just say they're haters. But they've got al-Sayed, and al-Sayed is the topic of discussion even among Democrats these days, which means, like, CNN and the people at CNN, they're posing as news anchors and journalists and things like that, just remarkable stuff. And, hey, I got an idea. Let's raise taxes on the rich, and then we'll pay for everything, and we'll tell the vast majority of voters that we're going to give them free stuff after we steal things from other people. We're not going to steal from you. We're going to confiscate because the state has all the guns, and they want to take away everybody else's. We're going to confiscate lots of your property, and we're going to buy stuff for the voters who will vote us into power, and then we'll confiscate more stuff because they're the third world. They're the third world. They're visiting us from the 20th century, and they haven't embraced the 21st century, the post-Soviet Union 21st century. Those are just remarkable, remarkable people, these people. We also had political contests yesterday. In Tennessee, there were primaries, and Marsha Blackburn, the senator, won the Republican nomination to become the governor of the state of Tennessee. And the Democrats want to break away and form the Confederate States of America again, which they did once before. That didn't go very well for anybody, but it went worse for them, I think. Went pretty well for the slaves because they were taken away from the Democrat Party during the Civil War, but never mind that. Mm-mm-mm. And yeah, the Democratic Socialists of America, it's the DSA. I was looking at their DSA logo the other day, and I was reminded of the CSA, the Confederate States of America. And now here we are more than a century later, and the DSA is the CSA, the Confederate States of America, to the DSA, the Democratic Socialists of America, and both the Democrat Party. Kind of interested. Does that mean they're graduating, going from CSA to DSA? We'll take a look at that. And former Virginia Governor Glenn Youngkin was asked about the socialists, and we've got him for you, too. Also, Senator Rand Paul, who can be on again, off again, but a medical doctor and Senator Rand Paul. And he's having none of this Anthony Fauci stuff. He wants Fauci to answer questions and not plead the Fifth Amendment 111 times. The Democrats want him to plead the Fifth Amendment 111 times. And Democrats would self-immolate. And I mean, like on MSDNC, the anchor men and women and the trans anchors. They have trans, I think they do have trans anchors there, don't they? And they, oh, and the daughter of Senator Menendez, who's in prison now for corruption, but the daughter of the corrupt, convicted Democrat senator, for corruption because he is corrupt. He's in the penitentiary. And so naturally NBC hired his daughter to be a news anchor because what more do you need in the way of qualifications? Isn't that amazing? Also, the people at TMZ, you know, Harvey Levin, he sat down inexplicably with Jim Abilio Acosta, real name Abilio, but he's ashamed of his Cuban heritage because he's pro-communist. And Jim Acosta sitting down with Harvey Levin, and they're such a joke. I watched this video yesterday, and I was like, oh, yeah, okay. So how do you not answer the question on the table and just obscure everything and contradict yourself in one question and answer session? Pretty remarkable stuff. But Abilio is back. Man, oh, man, I am telling you. Also, we found a story yesterday after we wrapped up the big radio broadcast yesterday. Found a story out of Spokane, Washington, where they have a city council member. They got all these wildfires. And you see they arrested the Democrat who apparently has set 25 of the wildfires up there. He also, by the way, killed his father, his adoptive father, shot and killed him. And now he's out of jail, and he's set, I guess, 25 wildfires because Democrats are very unwell. But in Spokane, they've got a city council member, and her name is Kitty Klitsky. Kitty Klitsky is her name. KK. I think they probably just call her KK. Kitty Klitsky. And you got to hear this, Kitty Klitsky, about the fires that have been set by a Democrat who shot and killed his adopted father years ago. And then the Democrats let him go, And now he's apparently the mad arsonist of the West. And we've got him coming up because you know how these people are. But I got to tell you, one of my favorite stories from earlier this week, and we should have on Friday, Michael Piercy, we should have a segment like stuff we wanted to get to during the week but couldn't because the Democrats kept us too busy with their craziness. But there is a wacky story out of New York. There you got the Bronx involved, one of the five boroughs in New York, you know, and then Mount Vernon, New York, very close to the Bronx, Mount Vernon, New York, where the deputy commissioner of police has been arrested. And this is the story a couple of days ago. The deputy commissioner of police, who's a woman, in fact, she's a WOC, she's a woman of color. I'm thinking DEI might have had something to do with her being made deputy police commissioner in Mount Vernon, New York. And as per Jennifer Lackard, deputy police commissioner in Mount Vernon, New York, just outside of New York City. And Jennifer Lackland, as the deputy commissioner of the police in Mount Vernon, New York, was arrested because she went out for a drive with her son, Chase Lackard, and she was his getaway driver, while he, as a gang member, she's the deputy police commissioner, talk about affirmative action on DEI, Jennifer Lackard, took her son, Chase. His name is sounds very suburban, doesn't it? Here's Chase Lackard. Chase Lackard is a gang member who was in court for a gun crime, and his mom and dad went to pick him up, and he got out of court for a gun crime. And as he's walking out of court, he pulled out a gun and opened fire on some other gang members from a rival gang, from a different gang. And mom, the deputy police commissioner, who's a Democrat, in Mount Vernon, deputy police commissioner and Democrat in Mount Vernon, New York. Mom is the getaway driver for her 20-year-old son, Chase Lackard, because he is a gang member with a lot of gun crimes in his past. And mom was there because she's just being a good mother. And I wanted to talk about this story because it's such a classic Democrat story. You promote the woman, who's a woman of color, to deputy commissioner of police in Mount Vernon, New York. Her son is a gang member. She is his getaway driver for a gangland shooting. And that's all fine. Oh, and by the way, this is what I learned this morning, why we have to update it. Because dad has been arrested now, too. James Lackard, he's been arrested, too. Turns out he was in the car. The father, the mother, the son, all locked up. The gang shooting and stuff. But naturally, they let mom out. Because, you know, why would you keep mom in jail? She's deputy police commissioner. She's driving the getaway car for her son, the gangland gunman, and all of that is okay. Pretty crazy stuff. And Mom Donnie, you know, got Mom Donnie in New York too. New York just keeps on giving. And turns out he's the most angry, thin-skinned creep when he's not smiling for the cameras. And he showed up at an event on Staten Island, at a police event on Staten Island, and he was booed off the stage. The mayor of New York was booed off the stage at a police event in New York. The revolution will be televised. We were just playing it. We had the communist, Van Jones. The revolution will be televised. And it's a revolution and an insurrection, just using the Democrats' words, as they used them yesterday. And we are at 888-630-9625.
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0: Yeah, what do you hear Francesca Hong, a big-time Democrat, wants to be governor of one of our 50 states, and she's got a lot of peculiar things to say. It's okay when you're a Democrat. None of the media notice. They don't actually follow the news. All right, let's go to the telephones, Michael. Let's go to Brad, calling from Key West, Florida. Oh, Brad, you're on the Chris Plant Show.
1: Hey, Chris, once again, thank you. And it's great to hear you again.
0: Thank you.
1: I used to be a server in Chicago, in Highwood, mm-hmm. and I was making like $3.50 an hour. So there's where tipping comes in. It uh-huh. makes up for the underpaid minimum wage that you're making. Uh-huh. But now, if you go to like Seattle and they're making $20 to $25 an hour, I don't want to tip anymore.
0: Right, yeah. And in Washington, D.C., they raised the prices of everything. And there are restaurants in Washington, D.C. that note a 20% fee has been added to your check. This is not a tip, they tell you. This is to offset the increased wages that the Democrats running the city council passed. So everything is 20% more expensive, and they say tipping is still appreciated. So they add a 20% fee because of the increase in wages, and then they tell you to tip anyway. What do you think of that?
1: Well, and I just spent 2 months in Miami Beach because of my fiance, and they automatically put a 20% on the check also. But they're making more than minimum wage, and therefore, why are we tipping?
0: Well, that's right, and of course, you say you worked in Highwood. Did you work at Scornavacos?
1: No, at Nightingale.
0: Okay, Nightingale, Scornavacos down the street. That is, look, it is crazy. And in Washington D.C., I know there are restaurants all over Washington where the men and the women make six figures. You work at a good restaurant in Washington D.C. and you do a good job. And you're a good waiter. You make six figures in Washington.
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4: Partly cloudy skies for us here tonight. Slight chance for showers and storms. Temperatures overnight, middle to upper 60s. Sunny skies for us on Saturday. Upper 70s at the lake, as warm as the mid 80s. Well away from the lake, mix of clouds and sunshine Sunday. Scattered mainly late day showers and storms to finish the weekend. Low to mid 80s. I'm Ken Boone from the Weather Channel, WLSAM 890, with another update in 30 minutes.
5: Fox News, I'm Roxanne Evans. The United States and Iran are closer to a deal on the Strait of Hormuz. So U.S. officials say a possible agreement could restore commercial shipping through the vital waterway for the world's oil. The Senate passed the sweeping Graham sanctions bill targeting Russia and making it more expensive for countries looking to buy Russian oil and gas. The bill named for the late Senator Lindsey Graham. President Trump announcing $3 billion worth of new investment aimed at bolstering U.S. mining rare earth minerals. The president saying will boost the economy and help the next generation of miners.
6: I'm thrilled to announce that we're delivering $100 million to train the next generation of American miners. And you have a lot of you are in the room right now.
5: Well, rare earth minerals are essential for weapons production. 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

0: And we have returned. I want to get to the tipping audio of would-be Governor Hong, kind of remarkable stuff. Now, I've got, I was not here yesterday. If you came here yesterday, you might have noticed that Mike Opelka was in and doing his usual great job, I think. And he mentioned that I had some jury duty. Now, this gets a little bit complicated, and I'll try to keep it brief and uncomplicated. But it's true that I was called. I received a couple of weeks ago a notice in the U.S. mail, right there in the mailbox in our building. And it looked somewhat ominous. It was from the federal government, and we're here in Washington, D.C. and everything, and you might, there is a lot of federal government stuff going on around here. But still, when you receive letters from the federal government here, wherever you are, you could be in Wyoming, and it says, oh, good. Nobody says, oh, good, another letter from the federal government. And it's from the, I have it in my hand right here. It's a couple pieces of paper inside the envelope. From the office of the clerk, Angela D. Caesar, summons for federal grand jury service. For federal, not just the local murders and shootings and crimes and looting and carjackings, the usual Democrat everyday stuff, but this is the federal, and it's grand jury. And if you look at it closely, it's kind of a remarkable thing, because it says, if selected for service, grand jury services typically, it could last for 6 to 12 months. And it says once a week, but don't believe that at all, because in Washington, this is at the E. Barrett Prettyman Courthouse down on Constitution Avenue at 333 Constitution Avenue. This is where, it's the big courthouse you always see on the national news when federal government employees, officials are being tried for crimes in Washington, D.C. This is the big federal courthouse. And it's where, everybody big in government has been tried for the last 50 years. And I was like, oh boy, fun. I could be on the federal grand jury, and it could be 6 months to 12 months. And then it actually says it could be extended beyond the 12 months. And I thought, oh, woohoo, that could be a lot of laughs. And at the same time, if you're going to be on a grand jury, it'd be a federal grand jury, Washington, D.C., downtown, right in the shadow of the Capitol. I mean, the courthouse is three blocks from the Capitol. 333 is the address. That's remarkable. So I got this summons, and I said, oh, well, that's kind of an interesting thing. And it turns out at the same time, on the same date, I had, and I don't want to violate my own HIPAA here or anything, but I had a medical procedure scheduled. What kind of a medical procedure was it, Michael? It was, I've got to tell you, I had another thing scheduled for that day, and so I had a bit of a conflict. My doctor said, listen, we're going to have you because there's a certain time, a certain age, and they say you've got to go get the scope. Are you familiar with the scope? Because the scope is not something. I got to tell you, two things in the same day. I've got the scope scheduled, and then the same day, federal grand jury duty. Two things that crawl their way up inside of you, if you know what I'm talking about here. So the colonoscopy is what I don't like to use the word. It's not good dinner table conversation, but. But that was scheduled for yesterday, and then I have this, the federal government has summoned me for grand jury, not just for regular jury duty, not a carjacker, but this is like international spies and thieves, and people are defrauding everybody and all this stuff. So I've got this federal grand jury summons, and at the same time, I've got so this is my choice for yesterday. Well, you have two choices. You can go down to the E. Barrett Prettyman Federal Courthouse in the shadow of the Capitol for federal grand jury duty that could go on for a year and might be extended beyond that. Alt choice A, you go for the Hunt for Red October. And because they're not hunting for Red October, but there's still this submarine thing going on there. and they go in and, I don't know, lay landmines or, I guess they're sea mines. They're not saying. So, this was my yesterday. And, day before yesterday, I didn't share this all on the radio because I wasn't sure what was going to happen and which way I was going to go and stuff. And what happens is you have to call in to the federal courthouse and you punch in your 9-digit code number. It's a participant number and it's a 9-digit number and it's, you know, like 105 and 7 and 0 and all these numbers, and you punch it into the telephone. And when I called in, they said, and this was a great moment. They said, because I don't want to spend a year doing it. I always do my jury duty here in D.C., but a year on federal grand jury would be fun and interesting in some way. But on the other hand, I've got a job and stuff. So I dialed in and they said, our quota, I think they said quota, for jurors has been met. Therefore, you do not need to serve. Thanks for calling. We'll summon you again sometime soon. And the recording said something pretty much like that. And I said, oh, okay. So I guess I'm off the hook for that for the time being. I seem to get called for jury duty more than most people that I know. And the federal grand jury thing that could last a year, that was kind of interesting. But I legitimately went and I had to go online and sign up and fill out these forms and just home from the sea cruise and I'm filling it out and they're like, hey, you haven't filled out all your jury stuff yet. So I filled it all out and then I had to call in to see if I needed to show up at the courthouse yesterday. And they told me, no, we have enough jurors, so you're off the hook. And then the doctor said, so now you're free for the Hunt for Red October Part 2. And so that's actually what I had yesterday. And that means, like, day before yesterday, no food at all, absolutely no food, all like apple juice all day long. And then yesterday, and the thing was 3:30 in the afternoon. And so, you know, no food for basically 2 days, right? Almost 2 days, no food. And then so I went and did this scope thing where they knock you out and, you know, they put a ballistic missile submarine inside of you to go hunting around and see what's going on in there. And then afterward, left there and we went and my best friend and I, we went to a sports bar to go to a friend's birthday, to go to Pat's birthday after the knockout juice and because they put you out completely, which definitely you want to do, because you don't want to stay awake and talk your way through that one. That's not going to happen. So we got that going. So that's yesterday. So I did not, in the end, I did not have jury duty. I checked all the boxes and filled out all the forms and dialed in at the appropriate time and all that stuff. And they told me, we already have enough jurors, so you're out of here. And that's good. Now, while I'm filling out my forms and stuff, they ask you, one of the things they ask you in the forms is, what do you do for a living? And so naturally I said, radio talk show host. I said, and I tried to write in conservative radio talk show host, but there wasn't enough space for all those letters. So I just had to write radio talk show host. And I don't know if that had anything to do with it or not, but I know it's a hotbed of Democrats and liberals down there at the federal courthouse in Washington, D.C. And it's kind of a lynch mob, a little bit of a lynch mob. But that's my yesterday. And I did, and I walked it off, shook it off. Went to a sports bar for a birthday party shortly thereafter. And I only had two beers. They tell you not to have a lot of stuff after you're knocked out because of anesthetic. You know, the anesthesiologist. I was having good laughs with the anesthesiologist. And she said, take two deep breaths. And I took two deep breaths. And then it was suddenly an hour and 15 minutes later. Kind of remarkable stuff. That's because of the patriarchy and because of big pharma. They do all this amazing stuff. All right, so that's probably more than enough detail of all that. The jury duty and the medical procedure on the same day and kind of wacky. And I couldn't help but think of submarine warfare, you know. Having had the opportunity to spend several days on a Los Angeles class fast attack submarine myself, you know, which was a lot of fun, I've got to say. All right, but enough about me. We've got a lot of news to get to, and I want to read you the story about the deputy police commissioner in New York, who's the getaway driver for her gangster son And she's out of jail because, you know, because the Democrat Party is truly something. They're just breathtaking. And DEI, DEI is a good idea for Democrats. All right, let's go back to the telephones, Michael. Let's go to Dr. Bob calling from the greater Chicagoland area, from Chicago, Illinois, listening on the great WLS. Dr. Bob, you're on the Chris Plant Show.
1: Great to be with you today, Chris. And I, like you, don't love my colon, but I deeply respect it, and I'm glad you're taking care of it.
0: Well, you're a doctor. You're a medical doctor, so I appreciate that. It's true. You gotta look under the hood every now and then.
1: So that medicine they gave you, the knockout medicine, uh-huh. I tell people ahead of time. I said, "Oh, it's Michael Jackson medicine. It's what he used to go to sleep at night." And then patients will say, "Well, he died, didn't he?" And so, yeah, but he was having a cardiologist put it in for him, you know, not an anesthesiologist. So don't, you know, the anesthesiologist knows what they're doing. I loved your story about how you got out of jury duty before, and I wanted to share my attempt at getting out of jury duty. I lived in far suburban northwest Cook County, and I got a summons for a criminal court jury evaluation down on California and 26th, if you know where that is. That it was 50 miles from me. And it's on the other side of Chicago, and it's in a very bad area. And when you would come out of the courthouse, you would pray that your car was still there, to be honest with you. Yeah. So anyway, I went, and they said, "What do you do?" And I said, "I'm a doctor. I'm in solo practice. I take care of critically ill people in the hospital. And if I serve on this jury, people will die because I won't be there to care for them."
0: Wow.
1: So, okay. But you're a doctor, right? And I said, "Yes, I am." I said, "How do you feel about domestic battery?" Because it was a domestic battery case. And I said, "Well, I hate domestic batterers because my sister, who suffered from mental illness during her life, she was a schizophrenic, she's married, and her husband beats her up and puts her in the hospital two or three times a year. And we try to have him arrested, and we keep telling her, 'Lose the guy, you know, get away from him.' You know, I pray for his soul. He passed away." But I said, I hate domestic abuse. And they said, "Oh, okay. Well, but you're a doctor, right?" And I said, "Yeah, I'm a doctor." And then the defense attorney looks at the prosecutor, and they say, "He's okay with us. He's okay with us." So despite me saying that, I thought they should all go to jail forever and throw away the key. And my sister was suffering from domestic abuse repeatedly. I got named to the jury, and then I ended up being jury foreman. And it was a very interesting experience. I still have the $17 checks I got each day for driving 100 miles back and forth and giving up a whole day of working. So, but unfortunately, the gentleman, we did not convict the gentleman because the police officer who wrote the police report and saw and evaluated the victim, the alleged victim, I should say, I guess, he had retired, moved out of state, so it's unavailable. There was photographic evidence. There was just the police report to go on. Otherwise, it was a he said, she said case, and unfortunately, we couldn't convict him. But interestingly, after the trial, I'm in the elevator, and then who steps on the elevator but the defense attorney and the defendant. And the defendant smiling broadly, ear to ear, Cheshire grin. And the defense attorney said, "Oh, hello, we understand you were very instrumental in, you know, getting our defendant acquitted. I wanted to thank you." And wow. I said, don't me. I said, "We think he's a terrible person. We think he did it. It's just we couldn't prove it because the police officer wasn't there. But we all wanted to convict him. We all wanted to convict him, and we think he did it." And then that Cheshire grin turned to a solemn gaze. So,
0: well, that's good.
1: It was a very, very interesting experience. And this was going on while Bill Clinton was being deposed, saying that he didn't have sex with that woman. So it was an interesting.
0: My old Monica Lewinsky, who worked in the office next to me in the Pentagon. Yeah, that's it's a crazy world, isn't it? I got to tell you, Dr. Bob, and just amazing. And now you're one of my shipmates.
1: Yes, the last two cruises, Iceland, which we loved, and I was on crutches for Iceland, but now I'm walking without crutches now, and this wonderful Adriatic cruise, it was just marvelous. I got to go to Venice before and went to Rome after, And we're looking forward to next year going from Barcelona to the east side of Italy and Rome. So it's going to be wonderful. It's a great cruise. If anybody out there is thinking about going, it's a wonderful thing. You, a bunch of like-minded individuals. You get to talk about things that you oftentimes can't talk about with other people at home. It's a wonderful event.
0: We do, and it really is great. And we had 165 of our closest friends aboard the ship. And, you know, the swimming pool bar, I thought, was a very popular location during the sea cruise in the Adriatic. A lot of people gathering. I don't want to encourage any misbehavior, but nobody's actually driving the ship. So, you know, it's quite all right. It was really a great one. And, Bob, thank you. Thank you very much for being there on the sea cruise. And I didn't pay you to do an ad on the radio. I just want to say that out. But it was a great sea cruise. And thank you for calling in today and sharing that. I think one of the jury duty stories you might have been talking about is I was called several years ago now for jury duty in Washington, D.C. And during the voir dire process, the judge explained that he's going to ask everybody what they do for a living. And when I was called up to the judges, to the bench with the defense on one side and the prosecutors on the other side, said, "What do you do for a living, Mr. Platt?" And I said, "Well, I host a radio show." And with great interest, the lawyers leaned forward and the judge said, "What kind of radio show?" And I said, "Well," at the time this is true, I said, "I'm on the radio from 9 a.m. to noon, and then Rush Limbaugh takes over from noon to 3. And they said, "Thank you." And that's, you could hear the door slamming. It was it's Washington, D.C., you know, and they don't want to convict anybody. They want to get them back on the street and elect them to the city council. You know, we don't have Congress. We don't have anybody in Congress. We got a fake congressman, like the same thing they have in Guam, you know, American Samoa, non-voting delegate. Bob, good stuff. Thank you. Hey, wait till you hear this crazy Democrat Hong and tipping. Dipping, not a city in China.
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11: Governor Glenn Youngkin, the former governor of Virginia. 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
8: 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All right, we've got a lot of audio to get to, but this is a short segment here. I can't start getting into Hong. Also, did you see that Hong in Wisconsin, her deputy campaign manager is an internet porn woman, and she also represents prostitutes as a union rep. The Democrats want a union. You know, they don't. They're not really the party of women. They're not pro women. They're not pro black people. They're not pro American. They're not proud, but what do you hear, Hong? She's got a lot to talk about here. Just amazing stuff. Mm-mm-mm. I am telling you. All right, let's see. Let's go back to the telephones. Let's go to see a theme emerging. Let's go to Joe calling from Charleston, South Carolina. Josephus, you're on the Chris Plant Show.
14: Yes, sir, Mr. Planty.
8: Hey, Joe.
14: I was called for jury duty.
8: Uh-huh.
14: And it was like for a DUI case or something like that. And it wasn't a big deal. But I thought, well, you know, while I'm waiting, I will just do the crossword puzzle in the paper. And it turns out that they called me. And I was thinking, well, should I take the paper? Well, go ahead, because, you know, you're going to be leaving in a minute. So I put it under my arm, and I walked up to where you're supposed to speak about something.
8: Uh-huh.
14: And the defense attorney said, he looked at the paper and he said, nah, we don't want this guy.
8: You read the
14: so
8: paper.
14: That's how they get out of jury duty.
8: Somebody who reads the paper.
14: Yeah.
8: Wow.
14: Yeah, they don't want somebody who's informed, or as Mark Twain would say, misinformed.
8: Right. That's right. If you don't read the newspapers, you're uninformed. If you do read the newspapers, you're misinformed.
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15: If you have any outdoor plans for the weekend, Saturday looks like the better day. Showers and storms in a forecast Sunday, although best chance would be late in the day. Slight chance for showers and storms here tonight, otherwise partly cloudy, middle to upper 60s. Sunny Saturday, upper 70s to mid 80s. Partly sunny Sunday, scattered, mainly late day showers and storms, low to mid 80s. I'm Ken Boone from the Weather Channel, WLSAM 890, with another update in 30 minutes.
16: Late night in the Senate. I'm Lee Silicera, Fox News. They're settling unfinished business before heading out for August recess, including voting on Todd Blanche as the next attorney general. His confirmation all but certain after one Republican who was on the fence made his decision.
17: Susan Collins, the Republican from Maine, who has a very competitive re-election bid this fall, she announced a couple of days ago she was a no. And then early this morning, Lisa Murkowski, she announced that she, too, would oppose Todd Blanche. Now, Mitch McConnell, the former Senate Majority Leader, he remains out, so they could only lose one more Republican and still confirm Blanche. So there was a very teary statement from Bill Cassidy, the Republican from Louisiana, this morning. He announced this morning that he would vote to confirm.
16: Fox's Chad Pergam on Capitol Hill. The controversy over Blanche, who was President Trump's former lawyer, stems from the $1.8 billion weaponization fund to compensate people considered allies of the president. As part of the president's settlement with the IRS, that idea has been abandoned. Earlier, the Senate passed a package of harsh sanctions against Ukraine.
18: Named for the late South Carolina Senator Lindsey Graham, the package penalizes countries continuing to purchase Russian oil and gas. Supporters say the measure will choke off a major source of revenue for Russian President Vladimir Putin to fund the war against Ukraine.
16: Fox's Jared Halpern at the White House. The measure has the support of President Trump, which means it will likely pass when lawmakers return after recess. The Pentagon has revoked former Air Force Secretary Frank Kendall's eligibility to access classified information and has barred him from holding any sensitive position, claiming he disclosed sensitive information about the capabilities of Air Force One to the media. This follows reporting last month on security concerns over the new jet, which was a gift from Qatar. The plane was retrofitted and upgraded, but reportedly lacks the anti-missile capabilities of the older jets. 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
1: Commander Bovino, he's been ordered basically to leave Minneapolis by the higher-ups in the federal government, along with some but not all of the Border Patrol agents who are on the ground there. 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
9: Thanks for staying up late with us here on America at Night. Lots to get to. We're going to talk a little barbecue next hour. And Matt Wolf is going to join us. Entertainment guru. Got lots to get to when it comes to entertainment. What are you going to watch over the weekend? We'll get to all of that. But did you hear the story that artificial intelligence this week, believe it or not, crossed a new Rubicon and invented a number of viruses? Now, I don't really know exactly what that means, so we're going to go to an expert. Dr. Gigi Granval is a professor in the Department of Environmental Health and Engineering at Johns Hopkins. Doctor, welcome to America at Night. Thanks for joining us.
10: Thank you so much for having me.
9: Can you explain what this story means? What actually did AI do this week?
10: Yeah, so it's not quite as dramatic as AI wrote a virus. So this research team at Stanford used the AI and a lot of intervention and a lot of background research to make a bacteriophage, which is a virus that infects bacteria. And it's really exciting because right now we have this huge antibiotic-resistant bacteria problem in the U.S. and around the world. And so the hope is that this is going to make it easier to make new ways to get rid of antibiotic-resistant bacteria and make new types of antibiotics.
9: So explain what it did. It invented a new pill? It invented a new DNA? What did it actually invent?
10: So they used an existing bacteriophage, so a virus that infects bacteria that's been studied for a long time, and they rewrote a new genome for a bacteriophage. So they used AI to basically create an entirely new language for the virus. And so something that looked like it could work, and they had thousands and thousands of potential designs, and they tested 300 of them. And 16 of them were able to work against bacteria.
9: Sounds like science fiction. It is. Did they do this on paper, or did they do this actually in a lab with a lab and test tubes?
10: Great question, because that's really important. They did a lot of this on the computer, but then they had to test it in the real world to see if it worked. So about of all the designs that AI created, they picked about 300 ones that they thought were going to be more likely to work. They tested 300 of them in the lab, and 16 of them actually worked. So it shows you that as powerful as AI is, you still need to do the testing, because it can suggest things that are just not going to actually work in real life.
9: And so now we have these

0: viruses that can actually attack bacteria, or is this obviously still early in the testing phases?
1: Oh, so early, yes. Yeah. So it managed to do that in the laboratory. So it shows a good proof of concept, and there is a hope that you can do this for a few different kinds and mix them together and be able to use it in patients eventually. Right now, bacteriophage, these viruses that infect bacteria, they're around us all over. They're in your gut, they're in wastewater, they're everywhere, and people do try and use those to be able to work in the clinic. It's not really as common in the U.S., but in the former Soviet Union and those countries, they still use bacteriophage quite a lot to try and combat antibiotic resistance bacteria. So let's hope that in a few years, maybe this will be a real possibility.
0: Let me ask you this science fiction question, and that could this escape a lab and do damage? Could this be harmful? Could this be another COVID? Could this be some type of super bug that gets out and wreaks havoc on the population?
1: Well, it looks like they did things pretty safely, but this is a virus that infects bacteria, so it's not going to cause any problems to humans. And you have a lot of similar viruses already inside you that infect bacteria. But could somebody actually use a similar technique and make a virus that would actually hurt people? That's the big biosecurity concern. And it would be really hard for like a person in their garage to do this, but could a nation do it? Absolutely. So that's part of the worry.
0: Dr. Gigi Granval with us, professor in the Department of Environmental Health and Engineering at Johns Hopkins. I heard somebody today or read something today where this AI was able to process these genomes and these cells and these atoms and the DNA at a clip that would have taken thousands of years for a human to do. Can you explain that?
1: Yeah, I mean, AI handles complexity a lot better than our brains can. And there are techniques that people have been using to manipulate and change viruses in the lab people have been working with viruses before AI was a thing. But this just makes it a lot easier to handle that kind of complexity and to be able to get what you want. So I think you could have designed bacteriophage without AI, but probably not as well and certainly not as diverse. So I think it's a big advance. I'm trying to like calm down the hype a little bit, but it's an important paper. That's why it's published in Science.
0: So you're pretty excited about this. This opens up a level of possibilities that it was only imaginable.
1: Yeah, I think it'll make it. I hope that drug developers look at this and say, maybe it's time to get back into the antibiotics business, because it's really been a challenge. Because people, you'll develop an antibiotic and the bacteria evolve to be resistant, and then your drug is worthless. So this gives more opportunities to stay ahead of the way that bacteria evolve.
0: Talk about this Evo, this AI model. Apparently, the way Stanford set it up, or the Institute, or whoever it was, they set it up, right, dedicated to just work on medical problems, right?
1: That's right. They fed it, so all AI is trained on data. So if you use ChatGPT, it's trained on a ton of text or a ton of photographs. This is trained on genomic data. And so it's millions and millions of DNA and RNA sequences and protein sequences that allowed it to be able to answer biological questions.
0: It's also open source, right? Anybody can use this AI model machine?
1: That's my understanding. It's not exactly intuitive for people who don't know what they're doing to use it, but it should be good for people to be able to ask questions that they couldn't before. It's really could be important. People worry, of course, like the potential to manipulate it for harm, and that is something that's always there. But I just want people to remember, like, you can't always prevent everything. We have to get really good at responding to things too. So we have to make sure that we, have the ability to, with public health, to detect new outbreaks and to be able to respond to them, because, technology advances really fast. And whether it's nature or comes from a lab, anywhere in the world, we want to be able to protect people's lives.
0: Doctor, look into your crystal ball. Is this They kept talking about this being the holy grail. This is where AI could solve cancer problems and or other problems that was just unable for the human mind to deal with. Is that what we're talking about?
1: Well, this, I hope, will help us solve the antibiotic resistance problem because it kills tens of thousands of people in the U.S. every year. But I hope that AI can solve those big problems. But I think people are going to be, you know, with all of these hype cycles, people get really excited, and then it takes a little bit longer than you'd like to get those big results. But it's certainly, you know, it's exciting. You're not going to be able to do all the things that you just mentioned without these powerful new tools.
0: Yeah. Take me through the testing. How realistic could something like this come to market? And once the system is set up, could it be, you know, weeks, days, months, years if some new bacteria comes out and they need a virus for it? I mean, how long are we talking about from sort of inception to market could it be?
1: Well, that depends on how much people want to invest in it. And so I think that it won't be as big a lift as some other new drugs because bacteriophage have been already shown to exist and to work against antibiotic resistance bacteria. But I think that really depends on the drug developers. But what would be great about this is if it could be a platform technology like flu vaccines, so that if a new resistant bacteria came out, then we could have a new countermeasure for it, maybe faster than waiting 5 or 10 years for a new drug, like more like the new flu vaccines that you get every year.
0: It was just announced this week that they approved some type of mRNA vaccines for flu. How is this different and this technology different from the mRNA technology?
1: Well, this is different because this is a model of a naturally a virus that attacks bacteria that's already present. So the mRNA is a different thing, but that's also really exciting, and it's going to be for people over 50. So that it should be available this fall. And what's great about the mRNA vaccine is that you're able to make it, because it doesn't take as long to make the vaccine using mRNA, you can make it closer to flu season. So you can have a better idea of what flu is actually spreading. So it should be more effective than past years.
0: Would this new AI technology, with this Evo machine, would that be able to replace mRNA technology, or is it just a different path or a different uses for each one?
1: These are different things. I think AI is going to help us with different mRNA vaccines as well. So there'll be lots of exciting advances like that. But these are different things and different problems. But there's lots of diseases out there. So we've got room for all these technologies.
0: Dr. Gigi, what's the conversation in the in your world? Was this a everyone talking about it, something interesting? What level of excitement is it in your profession to read something like this?
1: People have been pretty excited about this for a while because it's been this is the updated version. It was out in preprint for a few months, so people have had a chance to absorb it. But the full paper was published in Science, so we had a little bit new data to people to chew on. So it's exciting. I mean, I think, you know, sometimes people worry about new technologies and how they could be misused, but you just have to keep in mind that, you know, we also want to use these technologies to save lives, and so just have to do what we can to keep them out of the hands of people who would misuse them, and to keep them, you know, safeguard them for people to use to save lives.
0: Are you going to play around with this new technology?
1: I'm going to probably read more papers about it and say that we need to keep investing in it and try and keep things safe. I think I'll just watch the Stanford group and see what else they come up with.
0: So you're not going to assign this to your students next semester and see what they come up with?
1: I think I might assign the paper and ask them to think about what societal changes are going to happen and what we could do and who's going to make the money off of it. But I think we'll watch and see this talented group and other groups that are going to capitalize on it.
0: Dr. Gigi Granvall, professor in the Department of Environmental Health and Engineering at John Hopkins. Well, some of your smart students will probably change the world as well. Doctor, thank you for an interesting conversation. Good luck down the road. Thank you.
1: Thank you.
0: You got it. Some exciting news when it comes to artificial intelligence. Not all of it's bad, but this scientist at Stanford used this advanced AI model called Evo and trained it in genetics and DNA and molecules and all that stuff. And they came up with, as you heard her say, a number of viruses that will attack bacteria, which was kind of interesting and pretty incredible when you think about it. This, right, you hear a lot of bad about AI. Sounds like this is one of the few times where it actually makes sense and it can be a revolutionary game changer, not just take a picture of a human and put it on a naked body. This is actually something that is a game changer. If you listen to the experts. Hey, we're just getting started. America at Night, back in a moment.
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1: All right, stay right there. We are getting ready for a Friday night show. Matt Wood is going to be joining us in just a moment. We had this story last night. The FCC commission scraps the limit on broadcast TV ownership. One of the attorneys that is suing is Matt Wood. He is going to be our guest coming up here in just a couple of minutes. And then next hour, we're going to, it's August. And don't look now, but, you know, Labor Day is right around the corner. Come Labor Day, then we've got fall, and that's the perfect time to be barbecuing. And so we're going to bring back Terry Black, World Championship Barbecue winner, Terry Black, who is probably one of the best in the country when it comes to barbecue. His knowledge is, he's got more knowledge about barbecue in his pinky than we have in our whole body. He's got a story tonight for salmon, how to cook salmon and steak. He's got a rub and a marinade and all that stuff. So his salmon recipe is off the charts. How do I know? It's my signature. I stole it for my own. So we are unlocking the vault. You know how Coca-Cola would never give out their secret formula? Well, tonight we're giving out our secret formula. And it's the Terry Black secret formula for salmon and steak. And then Matt Wolf's going to come along and join us, talk a little entertainment. What do you want to stream this weekend? All of that's coming up here in just a couple minutes. That's the plan. And then, of course, open phones with a whole bunch of text messages and voicemails. So don't forget that all of the show gets put into a podcast at the end. Richard and Alex do a great job of putting it up on the podcast after the show. And all you have to do is go to where podcasts are found, download it. If you missed any of the show, if you want to hear it again, if you can't believe I said something as stupid as I did and you want to double check because nobody's that stupid and you want to make sure you didn't hear it incorrectly, go to the podcast, download it, subscribe, and get it sent to your phone, and then you're able to listen each and every show. 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He also gives you a little recap of all the guests from last night. So if you're driving and you heard the interview but you couldn't write it down, or you couldn't think of it, or you fell asleep before you had a chance to write it down, don't worry about it. 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That's the text line, and just text your phone number, and Alex will send you out a link. You fill out the link, and you're off and running. We're up to, I think we're up to thousands now of people who have signed up, hundreds, pushing 1,000, which is great, great news. So we're really, it's really starting to come along. All right, stay right there, America at Night. We're going to talk about the FCC scraping the limits on broadcast TV and how that affects everybody in the country. America at Night, back in a moment.
0: This is America at Night with McGraw-Milhaven.
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8: Partly to mostly cloudy skies here overnight. Slight chance for a shower or storm. Breakfast time lows ranging from the mid-60s well inland, right around 70 at the lake. Sunny skies and warm on Saturday, upper 70s to mid-80s. Scattered showers and storms in a forecast Sunday, mid-80s. I'm meteorologist Ken Boone from the Weather Channel. WLSAM 890 with another update in 30 minutes.
9: Fox News, I'm Chris DeMeo. The Senate's working on getting a vote on confirming Acting Attorney General Todd Blanche. Senator John Kennedy thinks Blanche will be confirmed, but when is anyone's guess?
10: You could probably give me 2 hours and some good scotch, and I still wouldn't be able to explain it to you because I'm just not sure.
9: Kennedy on Fox's America Reports. Meantime, the Senate's working on a bipartisan stopgap spending bill before leaving D.C. to begin the recess on Monday. House Majority Whip Tom Emmer says the Senate needs to step up the pace.
11: It's very frustrating when we pass these things and nothing happens over on the Senate side. It drags and it drags.
9: Emmer on Fox Business's Maria Bartiromo's Wall Street. A federal appeals court rules President Trump can't build the White House ballroom without congressional approval. 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
16: Byron York, chief political correspondent at the Washington Examiner. The recent assassination attempt at the White House Correspondents' Dinner. Do you think that there has been really meaningful soul-searching or reevaluation in any way of our politics in light of a third attempt to kill the president in the span of less than 2 years?
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1: Laws. Can the FCC just override what Congress and the president signs into law?
0: In a word, no. And I'm glad that's where you started. I mean, that's really the basis of the lawsuit. And just to be clear, we're at Free Press. We're not the only group likely to sue. There could be industry players as well. There could be other nonprofit groups. But yeah, Congress set this limit in statute. There is some weirdness because, you know, Congress never really gets it completely right about how they did it back in 2004. But what is plain as day is that Congress picked out this number and people are free to agree with it or disagree with it. But having the agency say, hey, we think we have a better idea, we're just going to overturn what Congress did, is really a pretty remarkable power grab. And you have lots of people on both sides of the aisle who've said, hey, whatever you think about this policy from an impact standpoint, this is not what the agency should do. This is not the FCC's business to basically ignore a law that Congress wrote and the president signed, as you said.
1: Let's talk about the legalities of it. What happens now? Is there an injunction? Do you sue? Can they continue on while the lawsuit goes on? Tell me the workings of this starting now.
0: Yeah, I mean, kind of one of the punchlines here, although it's not all that funny, is that this has already happened in a sense. Companies have tried to get over this limit and the FCC has said, go right ahead. So a company called Nexstar, which is, I don't think, that well known. Most people, you know their local TV stations by the call sign or the local company. But Nexstar is the biggest TV broadcaster in the country by several different measures, and they're trying to get even bigger. They tried to buy a company called Tegna, which is also pretty massive, not quite as big as Nexstar, but combined, this company would own 265 different stations around the country in basically every state in the nation. Back in March, this FCC, run by this same chairman, said, well, that rule is still on the books, the one they just voted to get rid of yesterday. But what we're going to do is waive it for these companies to go ahead and make their deal. And you got it right, you know, 39%, sort of a weird number based on historical accident. But by waiving that rule back in March on Nexstar's behalf, they allowed that combined company to reach as much as 80% of the United States over the broadcast airwaves. And I want to make sure to circle back to what exactly that means, too. So anyway, we've already been fighting this for a while. There's an antitrust lawsuit against that deal that was filed by several different state attorneys general. A bunch of Democrats, but also some Republican states joined in. So really, again, these aren't strictly partisan issues, and nor should they be. And so we're already fighting on that. Now comes along this rule change. And what happens next is a little bit in the legal weeds, for sure. But once this decision is officially published by the federal government, that will start a shot clock for groups like ours, other groups that may join us, corporate entities that may do it as well. You know, they'll be able to go and file in whichever appellate circuit court of their choosing around the country. So there could be multiple lawsuits before we eventually consolidate everything down and shake it down and wind up with probably one suit in one of the appellate circuits around the country.
1: I want to get to this Nexstar Media Tegna buyout in a second, but let's talk about that 39%. Explain it. Is that 39% of an individual market or is that 39% of the entire United States?
0: No, it's 39% of the entire United States. So if a company owns either one station or multiple stations in New York City, that's going to count for about 6% of that 39%. If they own a station in, I don't know, pick your favorite small town, you know, somewhere in Pierre, South Dakota, right? Like that's going to count for a much lower percentage towards that 39% cap. But while there have been some local ownership limits as well, let's say, you know, nobody can own more than two full power stations in a single city, this is the national cap we're talking about. And, you know, we think both of those things are important and have some interplay with each other. But the one that was struck down yesterday by the FCC, and again, we say unlawfully so, is the national cap figure that is about your reach over the entire United States population.
1: What's the local cap, and is that still in effect?
0: I mean, some of the rules are, but the FCC has chipped away from those and chipped away at those over the years, too. And the main difference is, again, people can agree on the policy or disagree, but those are not set by Congress. So Congress has at times passed laws about this and has set the FCC off on something of a wild goose chase to revisit these rules every so often. Yeah. So we have some local ownership limits left in place on the TV side and on the radio side. The radio national cap, and you know, this will be of interest to you and to your listeners maybe too, that was blasted away a long time ago. So, you know, ever since the 90s, it's been a story of some people who like business to grow and grow would call it deregulation. You know, we would focus on the harms of consolidation and having fewer and fewer voices competing in the marketplace to provide stories, or at least to provide different viewpoints on the same stories, when essentially, you know, it's not every station yet, but that's kind of where we're heading. When every TV station, every radio station in the market is all flowing back to the same corporate headquarters.
1: Yeah, let's talk about this Nexstar Media deal with Tegna. Nexstar, as you said, is buying Tegna. It's already been approved. and it already closed, and then the lawsuits came. So even though it closed, there's still the courts haven't signed off on it. As you were mentioning earlier, you're assuming that at some point all of these lawsuits are going to be combined into one in some way, shape, or form. Did I hear you correctly?
0: Well, that's correct on this new one about the SEC. The lawsuit that's happening about that deal that's still live is actually an antitrust lawsuit. And so that is state attorneys general saying, hey, we think this violates the country's competition laws. You're right that the federal government, the Department of Justice at the federal level under President Trump, and the FCC, which is also run by a Trump appointee right now, the FCC is a little different from other cabinet agencies, but it's run by the president's party also. They signed off on it. The one thing I'm going to quibble with on your description is that the deal purported to close, but actually the state attorneys general had filed earlier that same day. So it's a really bizarre kind of horse race that we're watching at that point back in March. But they hadn't actually closed it. State attorneys general filed and said, hey, we think this deal is anti-competitive. We're going to file suit to block it here in California, but it's multiple states joining with California. And then once they later that same day got the FCC approval, and they had the federal DOJ approval in their pocket, too, they were like, all right, we're going to close the deal, even though we've already been sued by attorneys general of several different states across the country. So actually, that's what's gotten that hung up, is that a court did block that deal preliminarily. There is an injunction against that deal right now. It's in California court as well. And Nexstar tried to ignore it, essentially. They said, oh, we're going to do it anyway. You know, we're going to close the deal. It's just, it's really the worst kind of sort of legal gamesmanship you can imagine, where they said the deal was not final for purposes of challenging it in court, but it is final enough for us to close up shop and to, you know, basically merge our operations. So just yesterday, that same judge, I think, is running out of patience up in the Eastern District of California, as it's called, and said, you guys are lying to me, essentially, to the companies. They're like, they've merged their boards. They moved ahead with their operations. If you go to the website for Nexstar, it says, we operate the techno stations now. Well, legally, they don't. And yet they've tried to kind of make the world they want to live in and tried to rapidly close it, despite the objections from the state attorneys general. And now by this court that is going to sit in judgment on whether the deal breaks the law or not.
1: Yeah, that Nexstar Tegna deal is turning out to be a real mess. Matt Wolf is with us. He is vice president of policy and the general counsel at the Free Press, one of the organizations that is pushing back against the FCC as they scrap the limits on broadcast TV ownership. Philosophically, Matt Wood, something's got to be done, because local television news departments are hemorrhaging money. Newspapers are hemorrhaging money. Big-time radio stations could be hemorrhaging money. And so I know that nobody likes consolidation for consolidation's sake, but they're in real danger of some of these stations closing up shop and not having any news. And so how do we solve this problem if it's not consolidation?
0: Yeah, I mean, you know, at Free Press, we've disputed some of the economic claims of the broadcasters, but definitely their economics are not what they once were. So I will grant that. What I would say is that merging your way to increased spending on newsrooms, right? Like, if we're not here to talk about the profits of these companies, that's obviously of concern to them, but not of concern to people in this country who need the news and aren't, and frankly, shouldn't be concerned about the bottom lines of these companies. Merging their way to more journalism just doesn't make sense. It's a trickle-down argument, and they never merge in order to actually add journalist jobs. The purpose of these mergers is to cut jobs, and that's what they do. So when they go to Wall Street, they talk about synergies, right, which is kind of corporate speak for layoffs and job cuts. They're never going to try to merge to increase the amount they're spending. They're trying to cut their costs, and that's what they basically very brutally do when this happens. And so, you know, a merger to solve this problem to me is very much like a swallow the spider to catch the fly kind of approach. You know, if it works in the short term, it's not going to work for very long. The other thing I would say, too, and I wanted to circle back to this national cap, is, you know, the broadcasters have come out and they've said, and this is what FCC Chairman Brendan Carr was happy to parrot yesterday, well, broadcasters are a special disadvantage. You know, they can only reach 39% of the country, but online giants like Google, or, you know, with YouTube in their portfolio, or Netflix, remember, they can reach 100% of the country. I would totally reject that framing, and here's why. Broadcasting is separate and different, and we think it still has a special role to play, but, you know, we can talk about how long that's going to last and how viable it is. But a broadcast entity, whether it's, you know, a radio station, a TV station, something as big as Nexstar, they can also reach 100% of the country. They're allowed to have websites, and in fact, they do. So, you know, to the extent we want to talk about their need to compete against the online giants, they're free to do that in the online world. And then what broadcasters have is, I would say, not a special disadvantage, but rather a special advantage. They are given, and in some cases they buy at auction from the federal government, these exclusive licenses to speak on a certain section of the airwaves in cities all across the country. So, you know, I get why people might have some sympathy for the argument that broadcasters are somehow at a disadvantage. I would say no. You know, they're able to compete on the same playing field with the online giants, although I don't make any bones about the fact that, you know, Google and Facebook are very well heeled. But broadcasters then have this certain special ability of their own to use the public airwaves and provide a different service than what we hope we're getting from some of the online providers, whether those are entertainment or social media sites.
1: Yeah, I also think the bigger question in all of this is, isn't necessarily national news. National news to cover is cheap.
0: Right, exactly.
1: And there's a lot of, you know, there's a lot of opinions on the national news. So the national news, the New York Times, the Wall Street Journal, the big networks, they cover the national news. It's the local news that is being hollowed out. It's the city halls, the town halls, the state houses. That's being hollowed out. How do you create a model in which it's economically viable for these TV stations, instead of sending four stations to a burned out building that nobody was living in 4 hours ago where it burned down? How do you get to take those resources and use them in a much more efficient way to bring real local news to people? I think that's the $64,000 question.
0: Yeah, it's a huge question. And again, you know, there's no hiding the fact that it's a hard one to solve. We've talked about a mix of options and, you know, having corporate and commercial media is certainly a big part of that, but also non-commercial media, whether that's publicly funded. And there have been separate debates over that, of course. PBS and NPR are really CPB losing their funding. But there's other approaches there, too, with nonprofit approaches, kind of a more publicly funded local approach to having a different way to cover those stories. You're exactly right that local news is expensive, or at least harder to do, and a lot more expensive to do than nationalized, centralized content. And so that's really what we've been fighting against at this FCC and against some of these big broadcasters, is what I would call national or at least homogenized news disguised as local news. Nexstar is the one I talked about a lot, and they're the one with the big deal in front of the agency right now. Sinclair is probably a better known nationwide broadcast chain. And the reason they're so well known is not just their coverage and their stations across the country, but because they've been caught quite a few times, and one time especially famously because it went viral, basically saying, here's a script for all of our local anchors to read. And, you know, that's fine. They can do that. Like, I'm not saying that they should be disallowed from doing that. I'm just saying, let's please not call that local. So I've said several times, you know, when you have these stations that are owned by the same single company and to the tune of, you know, two and even approaching 300 stations across the country now, I think that that kind of local station is local the same way CBS is a local pharmacy. They might provide a valuable service. There might be questions about how we replace it and do better, but let's please not pretend that somehow it is being locally driven and is responsive to its community, when really they're taking their marching orders and even a lot of their content from one studio. You know, Brendan Carr yesterday said, we don't want Hollywood and New York making all the programming, but if you want to talk about these giant conglomerates that own all these stations, they are also very centralized, even if they happen to be based in Irving, Texas or Baltimore, Maryland, instead of, you know, New York City or Los Angeles.
1: Matt Wolf, I got about a minute and a half, and I'll ask it and I'll give you the last word. There used to be two, three, four newspaper towns. Now there's one newspaper town, and newspapers have done a good job of covering, probably a better job than anybody, of covering the local news. Why can't television stations do the same thing? Okay, you have less competition, but newspapers have been able to do a pretty good job of covering the local news. Why can't TV stations use that same model?
0: Well, I mean, I think they try to some extent, but, you know, I think this is a larger question, not just about the economics nationwide and with this national cap, but the way that broadcast news has evolved over the years. So, you know, I certainly don't have time to get into this now, but 50, 60 years ago, we started to see not a more sober and diligent way of covering local news, but if it bleeds, it leads. Right. So I get it. I get that people who own these stations are interested in making money, and that sometimes the journalistic ethics or the questions about the community service they're providing are, if not gone, then not primary for them. But I think that's just the question we have to ask. You know, you started by saying, what do we do if they all go away? That's a vital question. And yet, I think what we also have to ask ourselves is, are these local stations, be they, you know, TV or sometimes radio too, that are trying to do local news, are they actually providing information that is responsive to the community's needs? I can't even count the number of times I, you know, tuned into a Fox station and the local news said the American Idol auditions rolled into town. Right. I mean, that's like a decade ago or so now. So I'm dating myself. But, you know, to me, that's not local news, even if it's something that's happening down the street in the way that you and I probably mean when we say people need to have information about how to conduct their lives and about how their communities are organized and run.
1: Matt Wolf, we'll leave it there. Vice President of Policy and General Counsel at the Free Press. They're the ones who are leading the charge against the FCC and their limit on their news that they're going to scrap the limits on broadcast TV ownership. Matt Wood, thanks to you for your time, and hope to talk to you in the future. Thank you, sir.
0: Thank you so much.
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1: All right, that's going to do it for us for hour number one. We're just getting started. A little barbecue talk from a world championship barbecuer. He won the world championships, and we're going to talk a little salmon and steak. Why? Well, because summer is just about over with, and Labor Day, what starts the grilling season, and who doesn't love a good barbecue? And so we're going to go to the best. And so we're going to talk rubs and marinades and the best ways to cook a salmon and a steak, all of that coming up. And then Matt Wolf is going to get a whole lot of entertainment going on, lots of movies and TVs, and Ted Lasso is out with a new season, plus the latest in pop culture. We'll do that with Matt Wolf. And then it's open phones, open text messages, open phones, open voicemails. We got lots to get to Friday night. Thanks for staying up late. We'll try and keep you entertained wherever you are. Our executive director is Alex Hinton. Our engineer tonight is Richard Good. I'm McGraw-Milhaven, and this is America at Night on Westwood One.

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7: Partly cloudy skies for us here overnight. Slight chance for a shower storm. Morning low near 70 at the lake. Mid low upper 60s while away from the lake. Sunny skies and warm on Saturday. Upper 70s at the lake. As warm as the mid 80s while away from the lake. Scattered showers and storms Sunday. I'm meteorologist Ken Boone from the Weather Channel, WLS AM 890, with another update in 30 minutes.

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0: Senate in session. I'm Lisa Lucera, Fox News. A vote could happen in the wee hours of the morning on confirmation of Todd Blanche as Attorney General. Early today, Louisiana Republican Bill Cassidy said he would vote yes, securing the number of votes needed for passage. Cassidy said the entire process has become politicized.
1: This process should be about Mr. Blanche and how he will go forward in a difficult job and how the American people can be best served.
0: Alaska's Lisa Murkowski and Susan Collins of Maine have said they will vote no. Blanche has come under scrutiny over the $1.8 billion weaponization fund to compensate people considered allies of President Trump as part of the president's settlement with the IRS. That idea has been dropped. Earlier today, the Senate passed a package of harsh new sanctions on Russia over its war in Ukraine. It's named for the late Senator Lindsey Graham, who had just returned from Ukraine when he died suddenly last month.
2: On this vote, the yeas are 86, the nays are 11. The 60-vote threshold having been achieved, the bill is passed.
0: Graham's sister, Senator Darlene Graham, wants the vote count. The package penalized countries who continue to purchase Russian oil and gas. It still needs to be approved in the House. President Trump calling on the Supreme Court to overturn a lower court ruling which ordered the construction of the White House ballroom to stop.
3: The majority of the judges wrote, "We are aware of no instance in American history in which a president unilaterally and using privately collected funds demolished substantial portions of the White House that Congress authorized to be built and American taxpayers paid for until now."
0: Fox's David Spunt at the Justice Department. President Trump argues the ballroom is a matter of national interest, saying it also will include bomb shelters, medical and military facilities, and defense capabilities. 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
10: Hey, we're talking a little entertainment next hour with entertainment guru Matt Wolf. But Friday nights, we like to have a little fun. And since it is the beginning of August, maybe even, dare I say, the middle of August, Labor Day is right around the corner, and fall college football season is upon us. The Hall of Fame game got kicked off last night, and so it's time to talk barbecue. And I have a dear friend who was considered, not by him, but by the industry, as one of the foremost country's experts when it comes to barbecue. He is a world championship barbecue winner. And he is my friend, and he joins us now. Terry Black, welcome back to America at Night.
11: Good evening, McGraw. It's always great to be back on America at Night.
10: What did you win? What was your world championship barbecue win? What was it?
11: Well, we finished in the top 10 several times and made the finals three times, but we won it with our whole hog. We cooked that whole hog, man. That thing was tasty from one end to the other.
10: All right. Now, you want to get to know Terry Black, because when he is barbecuing a pig and you give him a wink and a nod, he'll give you the best part of the shoulder, right? That's the good stuff.
11: Yeah. Oh, that and then, you know, if you reach inside the jowl and right up there next to that cheek meat, is like the caviar of the pig. It's so unbelievable. And McGraw, I'll also tell you something else. When the way I do my hog, we couldn't do this at the championship, but when I would do catering hogs, is I will marinate, I will inject them with a marinade, sit the hog in an oversized cooler for 24 hours, and rub it, marinate it, let it sit for 24 hours like that, soaking up all the juices, then put it on the smoker for 24 hours. McGraw, you haven't lived until you've had bacon that was marinated for 24 hours and then smoked for 24 hours. Unbelievable.
10: All right, let's get right to it. You've got, people are taking notes, but don't worry, you have a website. We'll get people the website, and you've put all of this up on the website. Tell us about your salmon recipe. Give us a little helpful hints.
11: Oh, wow. You know, I've had several people that I've known over the years call me up and say, now, how'd you do this again? Well, first of all, I have a marinade, and just for you today, I put it on my website, so it's sitting there ready for anybody to look at. Have this marinade. It has apple cider vinegar, water, black pepper, paprika, a little bit of soy sauce, some salt, and granulated garlic all mixed together. And you make that marinade up at least 24 hours in advance so everything can kind of, you know, juice together, as they say. You pour the marinade over salmon. This also works great on shrimp, McGraw.
10: Oh, okay.
11: And put the marinade on the salmon or the shrimp and let it sit on there for no more than 25, 30 minutes, because it has apple cider vinegar in it. And if you let it sit more than 30 minutes, the vinegar will start chemically cooking the salmon or,

0: or the shrimp. So 25, 30 minutes is plenty. And then what you do after it's done its little marinade process, get brown sugar and put it on top of the salmon. Now, don't do brown sugar with the shrimp, but brown sugar over the top of the salmon and let it sit for a few minutes, and that brown sugar will just melt on top of the salmon. Put the salmon on your smoker, on your grill, and cook it, and then when it turns pink, it's done.
1: Simple as that. And do you put a sheet of aluminum foil on the grill, or do you cook it skin side down without the aluminum foil?
0: Yeah, skin side down, you definitely do that. And my favorite way of cooking, as you know, because we've known each other quite a while, is, for example, if I'm cooking on a kettle cooker, but you can do this on a gas grill too, as long as you have more than one burner, is on a gas grill, if you have more than one burner, only turn one burner on and put the salmon so it can smoke and on the side where the heat is not located. As in, you know, most people who barbecue and grill know that's the indirect method. So keep it away from the flame, keep it away from the fire. Make sure your lid is on, and then the heat stays in there and convects toward the piece of salmon or the shrimp. But yes, definitely have aluminum foil down so that it'll sit there. And the other thing I'll do is I'll use a little maybe olive oil on the aluminum foil or cooking spray, you know, so that it won't stick when it gets done.
1: Interesting. All right. So now this marinade you have, that the base is apple cider vinegar and all the other ones. If you just put it in apple cider vinegar, would that do all right too, right? I mean, you wouldn't need all those other ones.
0: It would probably do okay. But the other ingredients, the black pepper, the paprika, the little bit of soy sauce, the salt and the garlic, give it more character and give it more flavor, where it's not just, you know, vinegar salmon. I'm not saying it would be bad. Right. I'm also saying I've never done it that way.
1: Okay, gotcha. Let me ask you this question, because I want to get to the steaks. You've told me to go and get Mississippi mud. Is that a form of barbecue sauce? Is it specific to a brand? What is Mississippi mud barbecue sauce?
0: Yeah, it's called Mississippi mud marinade. And it's in a bottle, and if you shake it, those ingredients that are very similar to what's on this recipe right here, if you shake it, it looks like water from the mighty Mississippi. It is a marinade from Super Smokers Barbecue. I'm the former owner. I sold out 10 years ago, a co-founder of the company. It's the Mississippi Mud Sauce Marinade. It's available regionally in the Midwest. I'm not sure. I haven't looked at any of the online sites lately to see if you can buy it online or not. But
1: gotcha.
0: It's,
1: okay, so
0: had a lot of success.
1: So that is specific only to Super Smokers.
0: Right. And in the Midwest. So
1: gotcha.
0: Sorry about that. But
1: no,
0: I'm helping
1: you
0: out a lot by posting the marinade on the website. It's really close. The marinade on the website's very close to what we're talking about.
1: Yeah, and it seems pretty simple. It's pretty common ingredients, and it's up on the website. And the base is the apple cider vinegar with some of the other stuff. I'm telling you, this is my go-to. I've stolen this recipe from you, and people who don't speak to me in my family come over and say, even though I'm not speaking to you, make that salmon for me, and I'll eat it and then leave and not talk to you. That's how good the salmon is.
0: And the key is, you know, do the marinade thing. And then the thing that really gives it a nice little crust on top is the brown sugar. When you put that brown sugar on it and let it sit for just a few minutes, that brown sugar will melt on top of it. It'll almost look like molasses. And then do your smoking technique.
1: Yeah, no, I tell you what, that is a game changer for salmon. The brown sugar, the apple cider vinegar marinade, and 25 to 30 minutes tops. And then put it on the grill. All right, good stuff. All right.
0: Here's something I like to tell men about this. If your wife likes salmon and you wind up in the doghouse one evening or one afternoon, forget the flowers. Do this recipe. Do salmon for her.
1: Do the salmon, have about a little rice on the side, a little salmon and rice, and you are no longer sleeping in the doghouse. You're back up in the penthouse. Good stuff. Exactly. All right. Steaks. Let's talk steaks for a minute. Let's talk barbecuing steaks. What do you like to do with a good steak? How do you like to prepare it before you put it on the grill?
0: Well, the rub that I put together and put on the website just for you this afternoon is a rub that I used on national television when I was on the All-Star Barbecue Showdown several years ago. And if people aren't recognizing the name of the All-Star Barbecue Showdown, that was season two. Season three, they changed the name of the show to Pitmasters.
1: And
0: I rarely run into anybody that doesn't know the show Pitmasters. Well, so I was on the three different episodes, and on the Kansas City episode, they had us cook beef, and I put together this so simple. Sometimes, you know, us exotic, us, you know, big time, we think, you know, act like barbecue guys. We think we have to overthink everything. And they brought this beef out for us, and I'm sitting there going, you know, I like a really good black pepper steak. I ate at a steakhouse once and ordered this black pepper steak, and it was so good. It had this little very small black pepper crust on it. It was excellent. So I designed right there on the spot at the Kansas City Speedway this very simple rub. It was like a half cup of cracked black pepper, a half cup of kosher salt, and just a little bit, a half tablespoon of garlic powder. And I mixed all those together. You know, the salt and the pepper are the heroes of the recipe, but the garlic gives it just enough edge to make it a little unique and a little bit of character. And I will put that on my steaks before I put them on my grill. And then the other thing I do when I cook steaks, you know, and you just kind of have to know what you're doing when you're cooking your steak. Some cuts, you know, you'll want to do 2 minutes on each side, 3 minutes on each side, a decent sized filet mignon, maybe 4 minutes on each side, whatever it is. When you do that, it just gives you this flavor. But the thing I do once I get done with the flipping, I will put them over on the indirect side for just a minute or two and let some of that flavor from that smoke from the grill get into that steak. And I like to use lump charcoal and flavor it with like maybe apple wood or a mixture of apple, cherry, and pecan. Mm. And that smoke will give that steak just a little extra flavor while it's not sitting on top of the flame. Again, after I do my 4 minutes on each side, I'll move it off to what you call the colder side, the non-flame side of the grill, and let a little bit of that flavor eke over toward the steak.
1: Hey, let me ask you this question. I got about 2 minutes left with Terry Black, who is a barbecue enthusiast, not to mention one of the best in the country. Let's talk about the thickness of the steak. Do you cook it? And obviously, you cook it differently the thicker the steak. But I've seen some of these like 1-inch thick steaks. And I have a hard time barbecuing those or grilling those. Do I just leave them longer on each side? How does that work if it's a really thick cut of meat?
0: Well, because on the 1-inch steaks, man, you know, you don't want to do more than a minute or two on each side. You want to check them after maybe 1 minute and then maybe if they're not done enough, you know, then, add some time to it.
1: Yeah.
0: But like, you know, a 3 or 4 inch filet mignon, a 3 or 4 inch, steak, you know, what I do is I'll do maybe 3 minutes on each side and then I'll check it and see where it is. And then if I need to add to it, I'll add time to it. Of course, you always have the reason I like cooking with my coals on one side and then have another side that has no flame, no coals underneath it, is that gives you a lot of flexibility. You can pull it off and get it off that flame if you're overcooking or it's getting too hot too fast for you.
1: Oh, so you just keep it over there for another minute or two until it sort of works its way all the way through the thicker cut.
0: Yeah, one of the great things about barbecuing and grilling, it is touch, it is feel, You know, it's to your liking. You have to do it your way. You know, I can sit here and tell you all these things all night long, but if one of your listeners out there and, you know, in Carolina somewhere doesn't like that, then he has to take what I'm telling him and modify it to what really works for him, his family, sure. The people he's serving.
1: Terry Black, what's the website where we can get the marinade and some of the recipes you were talking about tonight?
0: Yeah, all this stuff is out there for your listeners. It's backyardusa.net, backyardusa.net. And in the upper right-hand corner, there's like a little tab, a little, it kind of looks like a hamburger, you know, got the three lines on it. Some people call it the hamburger. Click on that. It'll give you the option to click onto recipes. It'll take you to the recipe. Those two recipes, along with two other recipes, a Memphis rub and a Cajun style rub, are on the site, backyardusa.net.
1: Backyardusa.net. Terry Black, have yourself a good weekend. Thanks for checking in. We'll talk to you soon.
0: Thank you, my friend.
1: You got it. Backyardusa.net. Go check out some of those rubs and that marinade. You can thank me later. America at Night, back in a moment.
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20: Fighting Illini football just had their best two-season stretch in program history, and Illinois is back on WLS. 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
1: I'm telling you, man, if you are looking, if you like salmon, I was never really a salmon guy. And then I had this recipe that Terry Black told me about, this apple cider vinegar marinade, and then top it with a little brown sugar. And I'm telling you, that stuff is good. That's some good stuff. Matter of fact, I may even make it tomorrow night for dinner. My sister's in town. And she's spending a couple weeks with us for the summer, late summer, right? She's doing a road trip across America, spending a couple weeks here, and then she's off to see some of my other siblings. And I might make that tomorrow night for the family. And then everybody loves a good steak. And you know what I learned about ordering a steak? You know what chefs will tell you? You go to some of the great steakhouses in America. We should do somebody's got to do a book on like the great steakhouses of America, because man, I love a good steakhouse, right? It's just something so very special about a good steakhouse. I've always been taught when you go to a steakhouse, you pick your cut, right? Whether it's a porterhouse, whether it's a ribeye, whether it's New York strip, filet. And when they ask you, how would you like it cooked? I've been told, and this is how I do it, I've been told chef's choice. So because the chef knows, you know, I'll have a New York strip. How would you like it? Chef's choice. What type of steak would you like? I like a ribeye. How would you like it cooked? Chef's choice. Because the chef knows that this ribeye is better off medium. This ribeye, probably a little better medium rare. And so leave it to the chef. The chef is the artist. Leave it to that's what I do when I go to a steakhouse. I don't go enough steakhouses. But I love me a good steakhouse. And I really love me a good local steakhouse, right? You're in a town, and they take you to a local steakhouse. Oh, man, it's the best. It's old school, right? That's good stuff, right? The waiter's worked there for 30 years. He's 62 years old, and this is his profession. He's just not putting himself through college. This is his profession, and he treats it like a profession, and he's a true professional. Those are the places you want to go. Stay right there, America at Night. We'll talk Matt Wolf. We'll talk entertainment. We're straight ahead.
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5: If you have any outdoor plans for the weekend, Saturday, the better day. Scattered showers and storms in a forecast Sunday. Slight chance for a shower or storm here overnight, otherwise part of the mostly cloudy skies. 70 at the lake, middle to upper 60s while away from the lake, sunshine. Upper 70s to mid 80s on Saturday. Scattered showers and storms Sunday. I'm Ken Boone from the Weather Channel, WLSAM 890, with another update in 30 minutes.
6: News. I'm Deborah Valentine. A federal appeals court ruling that construction of the White House ballroom must halt due to a lack of congressional approval. Deputy Chief of Staff Stephen Miller argues the $400 million facility is a national security facility.
8: Shame on these judges. Let's get real in this country. Let's have a court system that actually upholds the law instead of making them.
6: Stephen Miller of Fox's Ingram Angle, President Trump blasted the decision as unjust while vowing to appeal. The Senate honoring the late Senator Lindsey Graham by passing a tough Russian sanctions bill that bears his name.
26: On this vote, the yeas are 86, the nays are 11. The 60-vote threshold having been achieved, the bill is passed.
6: It makes it more costly for countries to purchase Russian oil. America's listening to Fox News.
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0: This is America at Night with McGraw Milhaven.
1: All right, let's get to it. He is considered the best in the business, a dear friend, Matt Wolf, entertainment guru. Once again, welcome back, Matt Wolf.
2: I came downstairs here in the home office into the back cave, and my wife was like, where are you going now? And, and I'm like, I got to talk to McGraw. She's like, wait, you're talking to Tim McGraw tonight? I'm like, hold on. Slow down. let's take a pause, okay?
1: Total buzzkill, not Tim McGraw, McGraw Milhaven. There's a big difference. There's a big difference. You betcha.
2: My.
1: All right. Let's talk Superman. You called it. You said Superman last week, whatever, last time we talked. You said Superman was going to be a big, big opening. What happened?
2: Let's talk Spider-Man, not Superman.
1: No, Spider-Man.
2: You're getting your tights and capes mixed up, brother. You know, we said this a couple of weeks ago around the Odyssey, and just like how big the box office is this year. It's really quite incredible. Spider-Man, Brand New Day, crossed $1 billion. $1 billion. Let this sink in at the global box office in 6 days. The Odyssey, today, also crossed $1 billion after 3 weeks. Okay? Five films have gone this year to the $1 billion mark globally. Spider-Man, Brand New Day, The Odyssey, Toy Story 5, Michael, and the Super Mario Galaxy movie. You know, it's kind of safe to say, my friend, and we've been talking about this since the beginning of the year, that, you know, is this going to be the year where movies, I mean, the actual movie-going experience makes a comeback from pre-pandemic days in 2019, and I think we're there. Spider-Man Brand New Day just became also the fastest film ever to reach $500 million here in the U.S. in the first 7 days. That beat what it took Avengers Endgame to do. 8 days, in 8 days back in 2019. And it also gives you a little bit of pause. Why should we care? Well, let's go back to what Netflix CEO Ted Sarandos argued, I think it was earlier this year, it might have been late last year. He said that consumers prefer watching movies at home and that the exclusive theatrical window, you know, that's out of touch with modern habits. Well, really, Ted? Because I'm seeing people going back to the movie theaters, and I couldn't be happier.
1: No question about it. But rattle off those movies again. Superman, Odyssey, Mario Brothers. What were the other ones?
2: Spider-Man, Brand New Day, The Odyssey, Toy Story 5, Michael, the Michael Jackson biopic, and the Super Mario Galaxy movie all hit the billion-dollar mark. And we're not done yet, as your producer pointed out to me while we were on hold. You know, don't forget, we also have Dune Part 3 coming out this fall and the next Avengers movie, Avengers Doomsday. It's going to be big. And again, we're looking at possibly, I think, an upwards by the time the year ends, you're looking at maybe $10 billion by the end of the year when you factor in all the movies right up from January to December. I'd say that's pretty healthy.
1: No question. And I don't want to be the but I mean, all of these are franchises and or sequels and or created other, right? That you're not seeing The Godfather. You're not seeing Titanic. You're not seeing the sort of I don't want to say adult films, but the adult sort of senior, not the kids movies and not the sort of comic strip movies. So there's a formula there that the young kids and the super fans want to go see their Spider-Mans and their comic books, and the kids want to go see Mario Brothers and sort of Toy Story 5. But for the rest of us, is the movie theater experience dead, or are those movies out there somewhere?
2: I think it's still going. I honestly think it's still going. It's been a slow crawl, let's just call it what it is, since the pandemic started to wrap up. And, you know, you and I have talked about this before. The biggest enemy for the movie-going experience right now is streaming. You know, why do I want to leave the house when probably in 7 months, Spider-Man Brand New Day is going to be streaming on Disney Plus or whatever the case may be? But it's all about the experience. Now, the older set, and I hate to categorize us as the older set, but here we are. You know, we remember going to the movies and seeing a shared experience, like going to see, I don't know, Rocky III, say, for example, where Sly beats the crap out of Mr. T at the end, and everybody is just standing up and cheering like, you know, there's no tomorrow. I remember on a cold winter night, my friends and I going to see that movie. We walked 3 miles down Sunrise Highway from the movie theater back home, ready to take on the world. I mean, we were foolish, and we probably would have gotten the snot kicked out of us, but hey, you know, but it's, again, again, it's all about that shared experience. Now, you get that, you know, as my dad always says, there's something magical about going to the movie theater. Now, you can gloss it over, but we know it's a night out, and it can be an expensive night out, too, okay? Why should I pay, you know, $60 for two IMAX tickets, you know, to go see The Odyssey or whatever, and pay another $30 for popcorn and everything like that? But I will tell you this, and I stand by this. People will spend the money on entertainment. If you build it, as they said in Field of Dreams, they will come if you get the right formula. Now, you bring up an interesting point about all these franchise movies here and everything. That's very true. Michael, the Michael Jackson biopic, though, that was not a franchise movie, but there's something here that's inherent in all of these titles, whether it's Toy Story, whether it's Super Mario, whether it's Spidey. You know, move out the Odyssey here for a second. These are generational properties now. I hate to say it, but, you know, I was a young man when the first Toy Story came out. Now, my friends of my age, they all have kids, and they're bringing their kids, okay? I was a kid with Spider-Man comics growing up. My friends are all out there bringing their kids to see Spidey. Spidey is generational. Super Mario Galaxy, I hate to tell you, Donkey Kong came out in the 80s, and that's when we were first introduced to the Mario Brothers, okay? So think about it. These things have long legs. Now, you want to talk about those fantasy franchises. Avatar. Let's go back to Avatar, the original from 2009. That still holds the crown for the biggest gross ever at the box office. $2.92 billion for its theatrical run. That went from December of 2009 to August of 2010. Can Spider-Man beat this? Let's not put it out of the realm of possibility. We'll have to see. Avatar was a wild thing for its time. Nobody had seen effects like that. It was this immersive world that people were going back for repeat viewings over and over again. There was this thing called the Pandora effect. I don't know if you remember that, where people were just like, I don't want to leave this world. But hey, guess what? You have to. You can't spend the rest of your life in a movie theater. But that was part of the reason why Avatar had, you know, such legs, and it was this wild creative thing that Jim Cameron gave us. So that was original for its time. And you bring up a great point about originality in movies. What's the next Avatar?
1: Yeah.
2: We'll have to see. But in the meantime, theater owners, they're doing cartwheels right now.
1: Yeah, no. Let's just take it as a win and move on. Speaking of moving on and a win, Tom Holland about to become the biggest movie star on the planet.
2: Yeah, I'll tell you, Tom Holland's having a moment. He's in two of the biggest movies out there right now. He's in The Odyssey. He's in Spider-Man. He's next project. He's going to be Fred Astaire in the Fred Astaire biopic. And there's been a lot of talk about, you know, as to whether or not Tom Holland can be that leading man outside the tights, right? Outside of the Spidey uniform. And I think we're going to see something with this Fred Astaire biopic. There's a lot of great buzz building around it. And let's not count out Zendaya either. She's having a great year too. Again, in The Odyssey, in Spider-Man, and she's also going to be playing Ronnie Spector in the Ronnie Spector biopic. And interestingly enough, before Ronnie Spector passed away, she handpicked Zendaya to play her. So there's not too much pressure there, but it's going to be interesting. And Zendaya is also going to be in Dune Part 3 by the end of the year.
1: Yeah, it's a busy time for that household. Those two married, and on top of the world. Holy mackerel! All right, what is Disney doing?
2: So Disney, it's so interesting, man. You know, Disney is kind of riding high right now with everything with Marvel and Spider-Man and their partnership with Sony. But they've got another ride from the attractions that's bound to become a movie. It's called Spaceship Earth. You remember Spaceship Earth at Epcot? Okay, you've been to the place, right? You know, the little hub there in Orlando. You know, they have this whole thing with turning rides into movies. Now, some of them have been very successful. Let's take the Pirates of the Caribbean movies, right? Huge movies, but they've also had some misfires. Anybody remember Tomorrowland with George Clooney? Do you remember it?
1: I do not.
2: You see? Jungle Cruise, okay? Haunted Mansion. They were all kind of eh. So why does Disney keep going back to this well? Again, it's what we talked about before. Like Spider-Man, it's a generational thing. When we were kids, we went on these rides in either California or in Florida. There are connections there. And Disney is all about the emotional, tactile connections when it comes to their parks and properties. You know, it's all warm and fuzzy, dude, but at the end of the day, it's still a business. They have to find new ways to mine that content and hopefully successfully. Okay, but please, just don't give us It's a Small World, the movie. I'm out. If we ever see that come. The song, no.
1: All right, now let's talk about David Fincher, who is one of the greats of all time. And I didn't know this. You tipped me off to this. What is he doing? He's doing something with Quentin Tarantino?
2: So we remember Once Upon a Time in Hollywood with Brad Pitt and Leonardo DiCaprio. Great movie. I mean, I decided to rewatch it again last week when I went out to Colorado. I mean, it's one of my favorite of the Tarantino library. So they shot a sequel to this called The Adventures of Cliff Booth. This was pretty much wrapped up by February of this year, and it stars Brad Pitt as the character, Cliff Booth, the stunt guy from Once Upon a Time in Hollywood. Tarantino is producing it. David Fincher is directing it. Now, if you're a fan of David Fincher, you know how he moves with his films. And let's just say he moves at his own pace. Now, what I'm hearing is that this film was supposed to be out in the fall. But we're hearing that there is going to be a number of reshoots because he is just not happy with the final product. Now, reshoots, right, dude, you know this, they're nothing new. But from what I'm hearing, these are going to be extensive reshoots, and that may very well push the release date from the fall possibly to next year, which brings into a lot of question the studios, you know, and this is being backed by Netflix because this is going to have a theatrical run, and then it's going on Netflix. So Netflix is like, well, we were hoping to have this ready for award season. Don't know about that yet. Again, it's a David Fincher project. It can move at glacial speeds. But we'll see, because he's known for delivering top products. We'll see where this one goes.
1: So Quentin Tarantino wrote the script? I thought Quentin Tarantino only, you know, directs his own movies and does the script. He's letting David Fincher direct a script from Quentin Tarantino?
2: Exactly. I got to double check the script writing credits here on this, because it's been sort of this shadowy project. Like every once in a while, we see something about it in Variety and Deadline, and then it disappears. You know what I mean? And for Quentin Tarantino to hand over his, you know, one of his beloved movies, any of his movies, you know, stories, thematics and everything over to somebody else. But, you know, Tarantino and Fincher, they're kind of even there when it comes to the whole creative thing. So I'm not terribly surprised by this partnership.
1: I David Fincher, right? Benjamin Button, Fight Club, Social Network. But the one, my all-time favorite, I went to the movie theaters by myself, talking about movie experiences. And I went to go watch Gone Girl. And I went by myself.
2: Wow.
1: And at three quarters of the way through the movie, I have my hands in my face, looking at the screen through my fingers, yelling at myself, "What are you doing? What, you're an idiot! Stop doing that!" I mean, I thought I lost myself. I was screaming at the screen and telling Ben Affleck to do whatever I needed him to do to save his life. That movie, Gone Girl, was fantastic.
2: But you see, yes, it was. But again, it goes back to what we were talking about before about the experiences, acting like a crazy person in the theater once in a while, and somebody else looking at you and going, what the heck is going on? But these days, you better shut up in the movie theaters, because people will want to hear that nonsense after paying $25 a ticket.
1: I was like, what are you doing? Don't go in that room. You're an idiot. What are you doing? Stop. I was like, wait a minute.
2: You were that guy. You were that guy in the theater. Great.
1: Did you ever see David Fincher's Mindhunter on Netflix?
2: I have not, man.
1: Oh, well, you know, shame on him, because he does two seasons and he leaves you with a cliffhanger and they've never done a third season. But people who've seen Mindhunter, it is an unbelievable story, I guess, based on some true FBI reporting. And it's these the early days.
2: Oh, wait a minute. Mindhunter. I thought you said Mindhunter. Of course I've seen Mindhunter. And my gosh, what a great, brilliant show that was. And again, it left us off on such a cliffhanger. There have been petitions to bring that back, and little sparks here and there say he's going to do it again, but we're all holding our breath. And that's another frustrating thing about streaming sometimes. You get these shows that people get into, and then they go, eh, you know what? Yeah. We're not going to do a second season. Disney, they greenlighted a second season of Wonder Man. You know, and everyone was hyped for it, and then all of a sudden, just a couple of weeks ago, they said, yeah, no, we're not going to do it. You know, Ben Kingsley probably asking too much money. I don't know. It's frustrating, dude.
1: But Mindhunter, for those who haven't seen it, it's the early days of the FBI and the FBI profilers. And they go and they visit these serial killers who are based on real serial killers to sort of talk about why they do their crime. It is so good and so juicy. And I don't even like those types of shows, but Mindhunter on Netflix, the first two seasons are outstanding. And if I ever talk to David Fincher, I'm going to tell him to get back into the studio and give me a third season of Mindhunter.
2: Yeah, well, that was out of Fincher's hands. That was a Netflix decision. Don't forget.
1: Wow. Wow. Well, shame on Netflix. So, all right, Matt Wolf, thanks for staying up late. Tell your wife you apologize. You only talked to McGraw Milhaven and not Tim McGraw. We'll try and get Tim on here next week for you.
2: The one and only.
1: There you go. Matt Wolf, ladies and gentlemen, entertainment guru. Thanks for checking in, Matt. Talk to you next week.
2: Well, talk to you guys. Have a good weekend.
1: You got it. Matt Wolf, one of the good ones. Well-respected, well-trusted, and, right, it's just a dearth of great information. So there's something for. We didn't even talk about Ted Lasso. I've not gotten into Ted Lasso, but everyone I talk to says stick with it because it's really good and it's really uplifting. And the character Ted Lasso is a great, uplifting, positive character. So I'm gonna take a second shot at Ted Lasso as what season four drops this week on Apple TV. America at Night, back in a moment.
0: Coming to you from the heart of the nation, this is America at Night with McGraw Milhaven.
3: Man, I love this place. I've been surfing here since I was a kid. Now, seeing my grandson out on the water, it means everything to me. 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
1: Hey, Washington checks in on the text line. I don't think Terry Black knew what you were talking about or got what you were asked about, the one-inch steak, but he was spot on about having the two-zone cooking area, hot and indirect, sear on both sides and move away from direct heat until the desired temp. Anything past medium rare is a sin. Charcoal is king. Well, Tim, I agree with some of that. Lump charcoal is king. Lump charcoal is the charcoal of choice when it comes to a charcoal or a kettle grill or something like that. But pellet smoking is pretty good. And I've got a Yoder smoker where I can sort of grill it up. It's not the best, but I prefer a sear. Right. So I got a sear burner so you could just sear it. The other thing, too, is when I had a big green egg, I cooked my steaks cowboy style. You know what cowboy style is? You throw it right on the coals, each side 1 minute. Yeah. Cowboy style. You throw the steak. It was a ribeye and you throw it right. You get the coals burning hot and you put the steak on one side. And then you put the steak on the other side, right on the coals, cowboy style. That's pretty good. Try that style. That's a pretty good one. Hey, open phones straight ahead on a Friday night. Stay right there. Our executive director is Alex Hinton. Our engineer tonight is Richard Good. I'm McGraw-Milhaven, and this is America at Night on Westwood One.
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27: Sunny and warm Saturday, storm Sunday. Partly cloudy here overnight, slight chance for a shower or storm. 70 at the lake, middle to upper 60s while away from the lake. Sunny skies Saturday, upper 70s to mid 80s. Scattered showers and storms, mid 80s Sunday. I'm meteorologist Ken Boone from the Weather Channel, WLS AM 890, with another update in 30 minutes.
28: Nearing confirmation, I'm Deborah Valentine, Fox News. A busy night on Capitol Hill with Acting U.S. Attorney General Todd Blanche on the verge of being official after a lengthy bipartisan battle. Fox's Chad Pergram in Washington has details.
29: Just a matter of time until they confirm Todd Blanche as the next attorney general. He has the votes, and as I always say, it's about the math. Keep in mind that on the Republican side of the aisle, the Republicans could only lose two members on their side and still confirm Todd Blanche. So Susan Collins, the Republican from Maine, who has a very competitive re-election bid this fall. She announced a couple of days ago she was a no. And then early this morning, Lisa Murkowski, she announced that she too would oppose Todd Blanche. Now, Mitch McConnell, the former Senate Majority Leader, he remains out, so they could only lose one more Republican and still confirm Blanche. So we don't know when this vote is going to be, but once they confirm Todd Blanche, the Senate is probably going to be done for the summer.
28: Earlier today, Louisiana Senator Bill Cassidy of Louisiana announced he would vote in favor of Blanche, securing the necessary votes needed for confirmation. With the Senate working on a vote on the confirmation of Acting Attorney General Todd Blanche as AG, some Senate Republicans are still opposed. Most Senate Democrats are expected to oppose Blanche's confirmation, putting the nomination in jeopardy. Louisiana Republican Senator John Kennedy tells Fox's America Reports he thinks Blanche will eventually be confirmed.
30: You could probably give me 2 hours and some good scotch, and I still wouldn't be able to explain it to you because I'm just not sure.
28: It could get lumped into a votorama of other major legislative items such as the SAVE Act and government funding before the chamber takes its August recess. The Senate has voted overwhelmingly 86-11 to pass a Russian sanctions bill named for the late Senator Lindsey Graham. It makes it harder to sell oil. America's listening to Fox News.
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5: Westwood One presents America at Night. Here's your host, McGraw-Milhaven.

her part. Crank that up. Crank that up, Richard. Yeah, that's good stuff right there. That's Friday night. That's late night. That's late night talk radio on a Friday night. Things are relaxed. The kids are asleep. The dishes are done. The hay is in the barn. And it's you and me. So let's have a little bit of a conversation for the next hour. Phone numbers are as follows. 1-844-2-McGraw. 1-844-462-4729. And those are the phone numbers. We got plenty of texts, and they're still coming in. If you want to text us, absolutely. You want to make a phone call and talk live, we love that as well. We love first-time phone calls. And, of course, we got a bunch of voicemails we got to sift through tonight as we broadcast coast-to-coast on America at Night. Lots of news over the last couple of days. Let's do a little rundown of the news. Bill Cassidy said that he is going to support Todd Blanche's nominee for attorney general, basically saving his confirmation. I'll be honest with you, I don't know what the big deal is. Even if Bill Cassidy said no and the Senate didn't approve Todd Blanche, he's still acting attorney general and can be acting attorney general for the rest of Trump's term. So they're making a big deal out of, oh, take the acting off. And it doesn't matter. Maybe it would be that the Republicans in the Senate turned on Trump. Maybe that might be the story. But, he's going to be confirmed. He's acting attorney general right now. So that's been a much bigger story than I thought it should be. But what do I know? Puerto Rico, man, how'd you like to be in Puerto Rico? The residents are being forced to stop showering. The water crisis is a big deal in Puerto Rico. Imagine being surrounded by water and not being able to take a shower. The water crisis, there's a drought going on, aging infrastructure, and the like has gripped the American territory of Puerto Rico. And so watch that, but hearts go out to those people. A new joint defense pact was signed by Turkey, Saudi Arabia, and Pakistan. This is interesting, and this comes on the heels of reports today that Putin is apparently either floating a trial balloon or seriously consider some type of aggressive action against a NATO state to test the resolve of the NATO allies. But now Turkey, Saudi Arabia, and Pakistan has signed a joint defense pact, which is ominous. Turkey and Saudi Arabia and Pakistan have come together in a defense pact. The world seems to be dividing up teams, if you will, which is a dangerous

0: precedent, right? So we'll see what happens there. Abdul El Sayed, the Democratic candidate for Senate, is newly minted and the gloves are off. He sat down in an interview with the New York Times. And who did we have on earlier in the show? This guy, whether you agree with anything he says or you agree with nothing of what he says, he is a smooth communicator. Somebody we had on the show earlier this week was talking about the Democratic Socialists, and he said, say what you want, but they do have a great gift of gab. Mamdani in New York, AOC, then this guy, Abdul El Sayed, the Democratic candidate in Senate. If you listen to him talk, very smooth talker. Same with James Tallarico. Very, very smooth. They have their answers down. They're not fumbling. They're not searching. They're not saying stupid things other than the stupid things that they've taken back. But they are very, very smooth communicators, and they don't get rattled very often. It'll be interesting to see how this thing takes off in Michigan, and if he is able to talk his way into a Senate win. Call me skeptical. But we'll wait and see. I think a lot of people are waiting to see what happens with this Senate race in Michigan. Let's see here. Cyclospora symptoms are returning. More states have now been affected with it. They also say that the symptoms can return weeks after the treatment. So you got that going on for yourself. Then listen to this story. Neil Armstrong, the childhood home of Neil Armstrong, which has become a pilgrimage for former astronauts in Wapakoneta, Wapakoneta, Ohio. Somebody can call in and tell me how I butchered that name. The childhood home of Neil Armstrong is now for sale. It's a two-story home, corner lot. You know how much it's listed for? $430,000. The childhood home of Neil Armstrong, the man who was the first man to walk on the moon. It was built in 1908 and was purchased by Neil Armstrong's family in 1944. His room is, it's not a museum or anything. It's an actual house. And, it's owned by, owner who lives there and has made a bit of a shrine to Neil Armstrong. And apparently the story goes that astronauts go there and pay homage to Neil Armstrong, which is kind of interesting. They have his room is set up as an homage to Neil Armstrong, the commander of the Apollo 11 mission, who became the first man to walk on the moon. If you want to buy Neil Armstrong's childhood home, it's on the market for $430,000. So if you're anywhere in Ohio, check it out. Let's see what else is there. That's about it in terms of the news. And then, of course, we are off and running. 1-844-2-McGraw, 1-844-262-4729. We got a whole bunch of text messages. We got some phone lines lighting up. So we'll get to all of those voicemails, text messages, all straight ahead. 1-844-2-McGraw, 1-844-262-4729. You want to talk politics? You want to talk movies? You want to talk barbecuing, anything else on your mind, we are certainly here for the duration of the hour. So it's your hour. Give us a call. We love first-time phone calls. 1-844-2-McGraw, 1-844-262-4729. America at Night, back in a moment.
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0: All right, let's get to a couple of text messages. In your roundup of the news, how come you left off the jobs report where we lost 23,000 jobs last month? Are you trying to protect President Trump? No, I'm not trying to protect President Trump. Sorry, I could go all day with news of the day. And the unemployment numbers, I know the market reacts to them. I think the market overreacts to them. It's not a very accurate number, even in the best of times. It's a survey that's sent out to businesses, whether they fill it out or not and send it back. Some send it back late. That's why they have revised numbers, right? The earlier months, right? Whether it was June or May, right? Some of those other months have been revised heavily because these numbers just aren't accurate. It's a number. Yeah, we lost 23,000 jobs last month, according to a survey, which I'm not so sure is the most accurate, whether it's during the Trump administration or the Biden administration. So it was what it was. I apologize that I didn't respond to that. Scott in St. Louis says factory jobs have fallen about 241,000 since February of 2025. I don't know about that. I have to look up that number, but I think economists would all agree we're in a no hire, no fire sort of time in the market, right? They're not firing many people, but they're also not hiring a lot of people. So we're in this sort of no man's land, if you will. Illinois checks in. Puerto Rico needs to learn about desalinization machines and solar technology, but they'll probably have to buy them from China if we don't make them. Illinois checks in. God will bring our beloved pets back to life for us in heaven. Why wouldn't he? Read his Bible voice, and you'll believe that too. St. Louis checks in. Trump gave Fauci a commendation. Yeah, that's true. George W. Bush gave Fauci the Presidential Medal of Freedom. And Donald Trump did give Fauci a commendation as part of his work in Operation Warp Speed. Now he's the evil empire. But for a while, yes, Dr. Fauci was sort of well-respected and well-trusted among Republican presidents, but apparently not anymore. Congress mandated the station ownership rules. The FCC cannot change it because they feel like it. Yeah, well, I think that's going to be a question for the courts. Carol in Naperville, Illinois, checks in. Hey, McGraw, your response regarding the loss of our King Charles Cavalier was so touching and uplifting last night. Thank you for sharing your heartfelt story and providing such pearls of wisdom last night and every night. Carol, call back anytime. Text in anytime you want. Best wishes for a great school year to your daughter. That's Karen in Myrtle Beach, South Carolina. Thank you, Karen. I will say this. I've talked to a number of parents of school-age children these last couple of days. And I will tell you that every single one of us are really excited about school starting. Gotta love her. But there's only so many camps and swim classes and trips to the zoo you can make. And, yeah, I think we're all ready to get back to school. Man, at school is such a it's such a game changer, right? I mean, you kind of get your life back. And the summer is just, especially the little ones, because you can't, the whole world revolves around daycare. Something that I had no idea about as an older dad. I just had no idea that the world revolves around daycare. I just had no idea. And then when the little one came during the pandemic, God love her, right? I mean, she's the heart and soul of the house and everything else. And right, you squeeze her and you just want to put her on a cracker and eat her. She's so cute. But it's all about daycare. Forget playing golf. Forget, you know, going to the workshop and cutting up some wood. You can't go to work. I got to go run to the store. I got to go get this. I got the house is on fire. I got to fix the fence. The car broke down. Who's watching the little one? And I wouldn't want it any other way. But I sure am excited for school to start next week. That is for sure. Tony in Montreal, welcome to America at Night. Thanks for checking in.
11: How you doing, you Trump lover?
0: Yes, you Trump lover.
11: Wow, you're such a Trump lover that you're actually protecting the president. They're accusing you of hiding the unemployment stats. You Trump lover out of St. Louis, out of the Midwest, you're such a Trump lover. I can't get enough. You and Mark Levine and Howie Carr, all the Trump lovers in the world. Coming from Montreal, the Trump lover himself is calling Milhaven the Trump lover. Man, unbelievable. You know, I gotta chuckle. Like, you can never make anybody happy. As far as I'm concerned, you're a limousine liberal, for crying out loud, as they say in Montreal.
0: Well, look,
11: the truth is this, Tony.
0: Whatever anybody is, I'm the opposite, right? If someone's a Democratic Socialist, I'm a Trump lover. If someone is MAGA, I'm a Democratic Socialist. So, you know, everything's relative.
11: You know, I was calling in tonight because I thought you might enjoy this. I was driving in Lancaster, Ontario, in Alexandria, Ontario, and Cornwall, Ontario. It's out in Ontario, farm country and little towns. And I was all over the roads. People stop at the red lights. People crosswalk when it says crosswalk. And people that are on bikes make sure that they don't cross in front of cars. Motorcycles don't drive in between two cars and make a right-hand turn while you're in between two cars at about 40 miles an hour. Then I get to Montreal. People walk in front of cars on red lights and yell at you because they said the light was going to turn red and you would have stopped because I would have seen you. But I say, bro, you're crossing on a red light. He says, well, eventually it would have turned. And I go, are you really arguing against your own safety? I'm trying to prevent myself from hitting you. And you're telling me it eventually will turn red and stop my car. I go, you have a lot of confidence in a lot of bad drivers. And then a motorcycle cuts me off from the middle of our two cars. Think about that, how you're traveling and there's two cars. You're at a red light, but a motorcyclist decides to drive between two cars and then take a right-hand turn in front of you as you take off. And you're supposed to see this. And then the bicyclists in Montreal, who Madame Plante gave carte blanche to do anything they want, go the opposite way. So tonight I'm driving down and guess what? It's sunset and it's dawn at dusk. And you're looking directly into that. And three bikes and two guys are running along a blackened street with no street lamps. And of course, I'm a very cautious guy and I see them and I got 30 seconds. You know what they tell you? We're okay. You would have seen us. You wouldn't have hit us. Now, in our day, my parents used to say, get off the road. It's dangerous. Stay on the sidewalk.
0: I know.
11: If any of you pedestrians and any of you bicyclists are listening, Tony says follow the rules of the road.
0: All right,
11: and
0: Tony.
11: Leave Trump alone. Leave Trump alone.
0: Tony, you limousine liberal, you. Thanks for checking in, as always. You moped.
11: I love you, moped.
0: You moped liberal up in Montreal. Thanks for the phone call, as always. 1-844-2-McGraw, 1-844-262-4729. 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We got a couple lines open for you right now. We got some voicemails to get to, more texts to get to. And this right-leaning, Trump-loving limousine liberal will be back in just a moment.
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5: Partly to mostly cloudy skies here overnight. Slight chance for a shower or storm. Breakfast time lows ranging from the mid-60s well inland, right around 70 at the lake. Sunny skies and warm on Saturday, upper 70s to mid-80s. Scattered showers and storms in a forecast Sunday, mid-80s. I'm meteorologist Ken Boone from the Weather Channel. WLSAM 890 with another update in 30 minutes.
6: Fox News, I'm Chris DeMeo. A federal appeals court rules construction of a White House ballroom must come to a halt. That's ticked off Deputy Chief of Staff Stephen Miller.
7: To keep the president safe, to keep his family safe, to keep senior officials safe, visiting dignitaries safe. We just had the attack at the White House Correspondents' Dinner, and we're actually having this conversation. Shame on these judges. Let's get real in this country. Let's have a court system that actually upholds the law instead of making them.
6: The ruling says the president must get congressional approval before the work resumes. A firefighting helicopter crashes while battling a wildfire in Utah. Deputy Commander Tyler Hecht says that his crew hasn't yet been deployed to the crash area.
8: At this point, we didn't want to put him at any more risk until we know it's safe. So that's an ongoing conversation with us in fire.
6: The condition of those on board are not known. 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
1: You betcha. 1-844-2-McGraw. 1-844-262-4729. Let's stay up in the New England area and go back to New England with Plattsburgh, New York. David, first-time caller, thanks for joining us here on America at Night.
2: Yes, sir. I just wanted to let you know you're traveling across the country. If you go through Oklahoma, there's two places you have to stop, okay?
1: Okay. Yeah.
2: One of them is one of the greatest, if not the greatest, steakhouses in the country called Cattleman's Steakhouse in Oklahoma City. Okay. And it's been in business for like 60 years.
1: Okay.
2: And it's fantastic steaks. It's right there next to the slaughterhouse. And there's a place where they sell and butcher cattle.
1: Yeah.
2: So they don't have a whole lot of overhead. They can just drag the cow right through the back door into the restaurant.
1: Sure, absolutely. So, all right. Okay, Cattleman's Steakhouse in Oklahoma City. All right. What's the other one?
2: Right. And the other one is, you heard of the Pioneer Woman?
1: Sure.
2: Okay. Her restaurant is in Pawhuska, Oklahoma, and that's about 90 miles north of Tulsa. And about 15-20 miles from the Kansas border.
1: Okay.
2: But fantastic food at her place. But
1: what's the name of that place? What's the name of that steakhouse?
2: It's the Pioneer Woman's Restaurant.
1: Okay. Yeah. Okay. Yeah.
2: And that's in Pawhuska. And then, like I said, Cattleman's Restaurant there in Oklahoma City. You got to stop there if you're going anywhere close to Oklahoma City.
1: You're in Plattsburgh, New York. What do you? How do you know so much about Oklahoma steakhouses?
2: Well, I lived there for like 50 years.
1: Oh, okay. All right. Good. Yeah. I like the idea of the slaughterhouse next door to Cattleman's. And I love the Pioneer Woman. I love her kitchen is gorgeous, by the way. All that courtesan white oak cabinets. But yeah, next time I'm driving through Oklahoma, I will make it a point to stop off at Cattleman's Steakhouse in Oklahoma City.
2: Okay. Yeah, you've got to, man. Really.
1: David,
2: plus, there's all kinds of things to do. Are you interested in history at all?
1: Oh, I love history. Sure.
2: Okay. Well, the 45th Division was the Oklahoma National Guard in World War II, and General Patton said it was one of the three top divisions in the Army. It was in his Third Army. And they have a free museum there for the 45th Division. You might stop there.
1: In Oklahoma City?
2: Yes, sir.
1: Yeah. When I was a kid, we were driving across the country. They took me to the, was it the Cowboy Hall of Fame in Oklahoma City, Oklahoma?
2: Yes. Yeah. Well, they redid it about 10, 12 years ago. If you haven't been there in the last 10 years, you haven't seen it. It's 100% better than it was.
1: David, thank you for the phone call. Thanks for listening all the way up in Plattsburgh, New York. Thank you, sir.
2: Yeah, and go to the Cowboy Hall of Fame, too, while you're there.
1: Will do. I'll make a weekend trip out of the whole thing. I'm headed to Kansas City in September for that listener. KCMO in Kansas City is putting on that big listener event. Maybe I'll jot down to Oklahoma City and have some barbecue. Okay. I'll drive 6-7 hours for a good steak.
2: Okay,
1: you betcha.
2: While
1: absolutely.
2: While you're in Kansas City, go to the World War One Museum that they have downtown.
1: Okay.
2: It's a world-class museum. And if you're ever in New Orleans, you have to go to the World War II National Museum.
1: I have been to that one in New Orleans. That one is beautiful. Yeah, absolutely. Good stuff. Okay. David, thanks for the phone call. Appreciate it. You know, I was in Omaha, and an old college buddy of mine owned a slaughterhouse, and I went to go visit him in the slaughterhouse. He invited me, and he showed me the cows coming in. They stun them. They hang them up. They cut the jugular. They let the blood run out. and he showed me all the way to the end. And at the end, he was like, "What do you want?" And I was like, "Oh, I'll take the ribeye. I'll take some New York strip." It did not gross me out at all. No, I was fine. I thought it was the most fascinating. It was really somebody who's a vegetarian. I probably wouldn't recommend it, but somebody who loves a good steak, to see where it comes from. It was a pretty neat time. Anyway, for what it's worth. All right, let's go. I got to get some text, some voicemails in here. Let's do this. Let's go to Joseph in Alamogordo, New Mexico. Joseph, welcome to America at Night.
3: I was thinking about what you were talking about, maps and everything. In 1976, me and my dad took a trip, and every time we would go by, there was a building up on the top of the hill with a blue roof on it. And that was a Stuckey's and stuff like that. I'd always see it. And my dad would pull over, and I'd get a map in whatever state I was in. So by the time I gotten home, I had all the maps of every state, and I put them up on the wall, and I made the United States of America. So back in 1976, 50 years ago, was probably the best trip I ever had.
1: What a great story, and what great memories, right? I mean, today you gotta maps, right? Maps are that opens yourself up to the world. And Stuckey's, right? You went to a Stuckey's all across the country and got state maps, and what a great story, what a great memory. Joseph in Alamogordo, New Mexico. Thanks. Let's go to Bob in Washington, D.C. Bob, you're on America at Night.
4: I have that dream all the time about still being in college and having to take one last final exam for a class I've never been to. I'm over 60 years old, and in the dream, I can't graduate. It's over 60 until I get that last exam. And a twist in my version is that since I live in Washington, D.C., I have to take the D.C. subway to Chapel Hill, North Carolina, which, of course, is impossible. And in the dream, extremely terrifying and frustrating. But I'm glad other people also share this strange final exam dream. I just thought it was me.
1: Bob in Washington, D.C., it is the weirdest. Everybody has that dream. It is so insane. I don't know why it is, but you wake up in a cold, and in the dream, you're like, I could have sworn I graduated. I know I was there. I know. No, you didn't graduate. No, you still have one more class. You have to. No, but I'm pretty sure I graduated. I was in all the pictures. No, you forgot this one class. You forgot to drop. You got an F, and then you're like, no. I'll just pretend I dropped it. I'll be adamant that I mean, it's the weird. Your subconscious is such a bizarre. I don't know what it is, science or energy or whatever it is. Just crazy stuff. Danny and Rolla, you're on America at Night. Thanks for calling.
5: Your show was preempted for the Cardinals baseball game, so I haven't heard very much of anything. When we get done, please don't hang up so I can hear the end of your show.
1: Okay.
5: Over my phone. But I wanted to tell you that the Cardinals won 3-2 over the Rockies.
1: Yeah, they
5: better.
1: That's
5: good news. Yeah. And then I basically just want to tell you, your crew, and the American who's kind of, well, he's stuck in Canada, Tony, to all have a very good weekend.
1: All right, Danny, you have a great weekend, too.
5: That's all I got, brother. Have a good one.
1: All right, thank you, sir. Danny.
5: Thanks.
1: Yeah, Danny and Rolla. Yeah, Cardinals beat the Rockies. Boy, I'm so... It's tough being a Rockies fan, man. I feel for the Rockies fans, man. They've been the last 4 years. They're headed for another worst record in Major League Baseball. They've lost over 100 games, I don't know, 3 of the last 5 years. It's tough sledding to be a Rockies fan. And that's coming from a Mets fan and a Jets fan. When a Jet fan feels bad for you, you know you got problems. But yeah, beautiful stadium. Denver's a beautiful town, but tough to be a Rockies fan. Cardinals win it. Yeah, good stuff. All right, let's go back to the phones. I believe let's go to John. John wants to talk about ice. John, what do you got?
6: How long are they going to allow the killing squad of ice to continue without any of them getting prosecuted?
1: Yeah, I don't really have any control over prosecuting anybody. I don't don't know what to tell you. John, from the text line, from Merle's Inlet, South Carolina. Hey, McGraw, this is Sig from Merle's Inlet, South Carolina. I enjoy your show so much. I'm probably suffering from sleep deprivation, but please get out of the middle of the road where the dead cats and yellow stripes exist. Commit, my man, before they start calling you McGraw Milk Toast. Keep up the good work. All right. This one from Chicago, Illinois. Mike Rogers isn't going to lose Michigan. I agree. Another one from Chicago. The Democratic base will not show up for a guy like Al Saeed. In 2024, Kamala Harris lost a lot of steam in the base. All right. So here's my political analysis of Michigan. And I haven't heard this anywhere else. This might be racist. I don't mean for it to be racist. But unfortunately, when we talk about groups of people, we talk about black votes and Latino votes and educated votes and non-educated. I find those titles to be abhorrent, because to lump educated people, college graduates, as educated people. I've met a lot of people who have been graduated from college who are morons. And I've met people who are, quote unquote, uneducated voters who haven't gone to college, who are the smartest people I've ever met. So I just hate those labels to begin with, right? Lumping every black voter in the same group, lumping every Latino voter in the same group. I find that abhorrent, because that's not the experience I have with America. However, I will say this, that there are some similarities, and I understand why, because there are some similarities, right? I mean, African Americans, on whole, vote overwhelmingly for Democrats, right? Latinos, up until President Trump, voted for Democrats, and then Trump sort of, you know, made some inways into it. But let me tell you about how I see Michigan playing out. I don't see a whole lot of African Americans who are your traditional Democratic voter. Now, you figure out what I mean, because it's hard, right? But your traditional African-American Democratic voter in Michigan, I just don't see them voting in droves for Abdul al-Sayed. I just don't. I just, the traditional African-American voter who is a traditional Democratic voter, I don't see it. They might sit out this election. They might vote a write-in candidate. I don't necessarily think they're going to be big supporters of Mike Rogers, but I think Abdul al-Sayed has got a big problem with the traditional Democratic voters in Michigan, whether they're the Jewish constituency. Again, not all Jewish voters are the same. But the traditional Jewish voters, the traditional African-American voters, I think he's going to have a hard time with those voters. And that is a large portion of the vote he's going to need to win. Forget independents, right? Forget traditional educated or non-educated Democrats, even though I hate those phrases. He's going to have a hard time with some of those minority groups showing up for him to vote, to support him. So that's what I think. I'm listening to your show on WLS 890 in Chicago. You just stated that the left have canceled a lot of people and the right has canceled a lot of people. What are you talking about? It is the woke left and only the woke left that shoved cancel culture down our throats, forcing over half our country, the conservative side, into silence. Where in the world did you ever see the right playing this Marxist game? You are so wrong. Well, Chicago, just off the top of my head, the cancel culture on the right. Going off the top of my head here, who do we got here? Let's start with Colin Kaepernick. Let's start with Dixie Chicks. Let's start with Anheuser-Busch, who their sin was they gave a six-pack to a trans person and everybody wanted to cancel Anheuser-Busch. Liz Cheney. Liz Cheney was canceled by the right, and she is conservative. Nike, right? Nike was canceled for a while, or people tried to cancel Nike. John McCain, Target. Target had a corporate policy for diversity, equity, and inclusion. Canceled. Bill Maher, canceled. Jimmy Kimmel canceled. Stephen Colbert canceled. They want to cancel ABC and Disney. The list goes on and on of people who have been. John Cornyn votes 99% for Donald Trump, and he was voted out of office, so he got canceled. I mean, look, I get it. Everybody loves to point the fingers at the other person who's doing the canceling, but the Democrats and the left are intolerant of the right, and the right is completely intolerant of the left. Hence my comments that there is plenty of cancel culture on the right, and there's plenty of cancel culture on the left. I stand by my comments. If you disagree, you certainly have every right. I will certainly not cancel you because you disagree with me, and I sure hope you don't cancel me for disagreeing with you. We can agree to disagree. Chicago, I thank you for your text. America at Night, back in a moment.
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9: Byron York, chief political correspondent at the Washington Examiner. The recent assassination attempt at the White House Correspondents' Center. 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
15: 29. It's a Military Monday. Ray's out. Jonathan Honig is in, and I'll be along for the ride. 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
1: All right, that's going to do it for us. We are about done for the week. Illinois checks in. Listen to this. Great work, as usual, America at Night. Stay safe and sweet this weekend. God bless. Thank you very much, Illinois. It has been a true labor of love each and every week. We're in the middle of August, and the lazy, hazy days of summer. School's about to get started, and next week we'll be back with a full week of shows. By the way, I know everyone's excited. We just got word this past week, Daryl Strawberry is going to be joining us on the show, not next week, but the week after. Yeah, how about that, Daryl Strawberry? Yeah, he's got a new book out, and what an extraordinary life he's led. Grew up in Crenshaw. First overall pick of the New York Mets, won a World Series with the Mets, got into some alcohol trouble, drug troubles, came back, won some World Series with the Yankees, ended up in jail, was really at a dead end, and turned himself around, found religion and found peace, and has turned his life around and has become a wonderful, wonderful story of redemption. So, the few times I've spent with Daryl Strawberry, he couldn't have been any nicer with me. So we're going to talk to Daryl Strawberry about his new book and his life, an extraordinary life. And that's coming up not next week, but the week after. Look, that's what we do. We try and get interesting people, interesting Americans who've told their story each and every week. We thank you for listening. I'm headed to Joe's. Anyone want to meet me at Joe's for one? Maybe we'll go to Duke Zebert's. Have yourself a great week, everybody. Thanks for putting up with me. We'll see you Monday morning. Have a great weekend.
19: 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Swing their chicks in Duke's place. Come on, get your kicks in Duke's place. Dig it, Duke.
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4: Partly cloudy skies for us here overnight. Slight chance for a shower storm. Morning low near 70 at the lake. Mid low upper 60s while away from the lake. Sunny skies and warm on Saturday. Upper 70s at the lake. As warm as the mid 80s while away from the lake. Scattered showers and storms Sunday. I'm meteorologist Ken Boone from the Weather Channel, WLSAM 890, with another update in 30 minutes.
5: Straight talk on Hormuz. I'm Chris DeMeo, Fox News. Negotiations over the reopening of the Strait of Hormuz are still ongoing, but there's still conflicting information being released.
6: Some very different messages coming out of Iran. It's tough to decide which faction to believe. On one hand, in Parliament, talk about perhaps trying to ban Israeli and U.S. ships from the Strait of Hormuz. At the same time, other Iranian officials talking about real progress on talks to reopen the Strait of Hormuz. The negotiations with Oman have made tremendous progress. President Trump has said he's played an active personal role in those negotiations, and he could expect an announcement on them as early as today. Iran has been demanding fees for any ships that go through the Strait of Hormuz. That position has been rejected by the U.S.
5: It's Fox's Steve Harrigan in Tel Aviv. A busy night on Capitol Hill with acting U.S. Attorney General Todd Blanche on the verge of being made official after a lengthy partisan debate.
26: Two Republicans, Susan Collins and Lisa Murkowski, opposed Blanche. One more GOP no would have tanked the nomination. Bill Cassidy was the only GOP holdout, and he will vote yes. Cassidy supports Blanche, even though President Trump ended his Senate career working against him in the GOP primary. The Senate also approved a bill to sanction Russia. Late Senator Lindsey Graham crafted the deal hours before he died. Lawmakers were sending a message to Vladimir Putin.
5: Fox's Chad Pergamon on Capitol Hill. If Blanche is not confirmed, he can still be allowed to serve in an acting capacity. The Pentagon revoking former Air Force Secretary Frank Kendall's access to classified information and barring him from holding any sensitive position. The Pentagon claims Kendall disclosed sensitive information about Air Force One's capabilities to the media, the $400 million plane, a gift to President Trump from Qatar. 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
5: A helicopter crashes while battling a wildfire in central Utah. More from Fox's Kristen Goodwin.
38: A Sikorsky S-64 helicopter helping to battle Utah's Wide Mouth 2 fire crashed in Richfield Friday with two people on board. Extreme fire conditions in difficult terrain, making it hard for officials to initially reach the scene.
39: There were first responders in that area, firefighters were in the area, but due to the fire activity, it kind of overran the area. So no escape routes that any firefighters could get into or out of.
38: Tyler Hacked, Deputy Incident Commander with the Great Basin Incident Management Team 2. The FAA and the NTSB are investigating the incident. The helicopter was one of seven working to fight the inferno in Millard County that was ignited by lightning on July 27th. Kristen Goodwin, Fox News.
5: The FAA and local officials stressing Friday that they had no details on the conditions of the two people on board the helicopter. Five of football's biggest stars take their place among the game's immortals this weekend in Canton, Ohio. Fox's Jeff Manasso has more.
1: The Pro Football Hall of Fame's class of 2026 officially enshrined today as some of the NFL's all-time greats, including former New Orleans Saints Super Bowl winning quarterback Drew Brees, former Arizona Cardinals wide receiver Larry Fitzgerald, former Carolina Panthers linebacker Luke Kuechly, former San Francisco 49ers running back Roger Craig, and former Patriots and Colts kicker Adam Vinatieri, who won three Super Bowls in New England and another in Indianapolis, with each inductee receiving a bronze bust and delivering a Hall of Fame speech. The annual enshrinement caps Hall of Fame Week in Canton. Jeff Manasso, Fox News.
5: The Senate has overwhelmingly approved a tough new Russia sanctions bill named for the late Senator Lindsey Graham, who pushed hard for the measure before his death last month. The bill now heads to the House for approval. I'm Chris DeMeo. This is Fox News.
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9: 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Jonathan Vass, managing attorney, 114 East Sumac, Chicago. 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
11: All across America, we are Red Eye Radio. Welcome and good morning. Thank you so much for being here.
12: Thank you.
11: All right, where do you want to start? I know where I want to start. I got it. We've been totally unorganized. Everybody's talking about different. Our pre-show meeting was complete chaos.
12: Right. Yeah.
11: And all of a sudden, it's time to go on the air.
12: Right. Yeah.
11: So I'm going to take charge here. I'll start out the show today. Okay. Is that all right? Right.
12: Yeah,
11: your
12: sure,
11: approval.
12: Sure.
11: All right.
12: Yeah.
11: Let's talk about the commie cornucopia of contradictions.
12: Yeah. Okay.
11: Mem Donnie yesterday on the grocery stores. All right. Here we go.
12: All right.
11: Here's a reporter's question. Are you ready? All right.
13: How are you going to keep people from taking advantage of that, that deal, basically? And is there going to be a limit on the number of items that someone can take that are discounted at that level from that essential basket?
14: So our RFP makes very clear that this is a program for New Yorkers to be able to put food on the table, not a program for people to be able to make a quick buck through reselling. I'm going to pass it over to our EDC head, Gene Pack, to add some additional details.
15: Yes, if you look at our RFP for the operator, we are looking to make sure that we target New Yorkers, whether it be at sort of a library card-esque thing, and also we manage who's buying and that is focused on everyday New Yorkers. So,
11: hear what she said? Like, library, they workshop this.
12: Oh, yeah,
11: they
12: yeah.
11: sat in a meeting and said, we cannot say we're going to require ID to shop in the store. So they said, we're going to make sure that it's all New Yorkers, like a library card. Nobody reads.
12: Library card.
11: Nobody reads. Nobody's a lie. You're saying, and that's a form of ID anyway, what you're saying is that what a racist and incredibly sexist statement this means, blacks and married women with children. Man, I love using their arguments against them.
12: Well, it's their arguments.
11: Blacks and married children. I almost
12: that's not, yeah.
11: Oh,
12: that's,
11: wait a minute. Hold it. The DSA approves of that, married children.
12: Okay.
11: Blacks and married women will not be able to shop in Mamdani's Save-A-Lot. Oh, wait a minute. They all went out of business.
12: Save-A-Lot
11: in Chicago. You saw see that story there.
12: It's, well, we'll get to. You are saving a lot technically because you're not

0: shopping there. You're not spending any money there at all.
1: Why is Mamdani being racist and sexist? Why? You know, because if married women cannot shop there, if blacks cannot shop there, because remember, blacks can't get IDs and married women change their names.
2: Yeah.
1: And this is their argument against ID for voting. And think about this. Voting is nothing compared to food. You can't live without food. So what they're saying is you're going to have to show ID unless you shoplift.
0: Man, the shop, by the way, the shoplifting thing is going to be huge. Because there's going to, with every establishment, I don't care who owns it, you're going to have losses due to theft. How are you going to address that if you're Mamdani? Because AOC just says, hey, they're just trying to feed their families.
1: And if they go to Bragg, he's just going to say, well, no, I mean, shoplifting is okay. Remember, Mamdani, I'm the one that said you shouldn't be charged with a felony if you commit an armed robbery,
0: right,
1: but don't fire the gun.
0: Right. Just don't fire the gun.
1: Just don't fire the gun.
0: Whatever you do, don't shoot.
1: Where's AOC?
0: AOC
1: should be all over this.
0: Good question.
1: And if they don't allow shoplifting, remember, people only shoplift to feed their families.
0: That's right. That's right.
1: Wow. Just greatness. But I love it. They couldn't say, you love to show. Well, we're going to have the, you're going to have the processes. What process? What process? Wait, library cards.
0: Library cards. Like so library. You're going to require them to be able to read?
1: No, you're going to require them wanting to read.
0: Millions of Americans, including certain talk show hosts, can't read.
1: Right. That's why we play the audio cuts. We can't read.
0: I personally take that as offensive. I have trouble with big words. Where are all the pictures? My gosh. They require them to read? They require them not only to read, but to belong to the library. Is that what happens? You get a membership? What is it? I don't know how it works. Get a library card.
1: Go watch the Seinfeld episode with Mr. Bookman.
0: Actually, my grandkids got their library card fairly early, and I thought, man, I probably should have done this when I was young. They're getting way ahead of me on the reading thing.
1: The Dewey Decimal System. Yeah. What a ripoff
0: Dewey
1: that was.
0: Decimal System. Who's Dewey? By the way,
1: Kramer.
0: I want to see Dewey.
1: Kramer.
0: Yeah, I love it.
1: And then he talks about the librarian, who's pretty attractive.
0: Yeah.
1: Look at her, how lonely. Yeah. How lonely she is.
0: Uh-huh.
1: She needs a little Kramer. And Mr. Bookman, that was, I can't think of the actor's name. I mean, he's, you know, been in a bunch of different stuff.
0: Oh, yeah,
1: he died
0: a
1: few years ago, but Philip something.
0: Mm.
1: Yeah, he just a
0: great character actor.
1: That was great. That back and forth with Seinfeld was just, and I think it was Seinfeld, maybe it was Larry David who said, that's when we knew this could work. When he came in and did that, because that was like in season 2 or 3.
0: Oh, wow.
1: Because that was just.
0: I didn't put that together. That was early on.
1: That was great. But I remember having a library card.
0: Yeah, did you? Up to the public library, not the school library.
1: No, the public library. I can remember, you know, sneaking, like looking around and going to the. I didn't actually take the book out, but I'd go to the library and I would read Catcher in the Rye.
0: Oh.
1: And so I would have been in high school, probably 10th grade. And I went, this is it. This is the controversy.
0: I used to read one about moms, and it was Catcher in a Good Mood. That was a great book. How to Catch Your Mom in a Good Mood to ask permission for things.
1: But think about this. This is the best part. They sat in a meeting and said, we can't say ID.
0: No.
1: We cannot say ID. How can we get away with this?
0: Now, do modern library cards, do they put your picture on it?
1: I don't know. I don't read anymore.
0: No, see, once I got out of school, I was like, I'm not going to need reading. Reading?
1: Actually,
0: calculus definitely not going to need. Reading, probably not going to need.
1: I will say this. On whenever I take a vacation, I try to do a lot when I fly, is when I do my recreational reading. My recreational reading is just down to nothing because of this job.
0: Yeah. Because there's no time for it.
1: Yeah. And so what happens is for me.
0: Yeah.
1: Some friends were over the other day. I had a pool party, mm-hmm. and they were looking. Wow, what are these books here that you have? And they were looking at them, and they said, "Do you read a lot?" And I said, "I'm about a third of the way through all three books. I read like three books at a time.
0: Yeah,
1: and it might take me, 6 months to do it,
0: right.
1: Because a couple pages here, a couple pages there, a couple pages there, a couple pages there, a couple pages there.
0: Yeah."
1: And so I'm, the books I'm reading, Michael Richards' biography is one of them.
0: Oh, okay.
1: The book Michael from Seinfeld. We just mentioned it.
0: Yeah,
1: it's really good.
0: Yeah,
1: he was really in his younger, he was very straight laced.
0: Yeah,
1: and the military, the stuff of him being in the military, you just don't know. It was like, whoa, wow. And also reading James Garner's biography,
0: right, right,
1: and then. I just started reading. It just got through the introduction. The biography of Henry Paul, who was one of the creators of the Green Grass and High Tides, Black Hawk, him and Huey Thomason of the Outlaws.
0: Okay.
1: And he goes through all the Southern rock. Then he was one of the founders of the country band Black Hawk.
0: Right. Right.
1: You know, yeah. So I'm reading. Yeah. So those are the three books I'm reading in the midst of. That's my recreational reading.
0: Now
1: I'll read military books and stuff like that, but I don't consider that recreational.
0: No, that's like, more. Right. And I've got one that fits that. Graham Wood, who's a very notable expert on terrorism, one of his books on terrorism that I haven't quite finished. Sidney Powell's book that I never did finish. And, when I ordered a book, things seemed to be going okay. and then things happened. And it wasn't. And I thought, because she makes a lot of great points.
1: Well, darn it, I just got you Janine Pirro's book.
0: Oh, she's going to be writing another one soon, I think.
1: We'll get to that later on.
0: Yeah. By the way, you and I think we both saw this. I think I can speak for you on this. We just a little teaser here. I think I saw this coming over the weekend. I thought, she's not going to last. She's done. One way or by her own accord or through Trump. So we'll get to that coming up.
1: Yeah.
0: But what we know.
1: When I saw, think about that, they sat in the meeting and said, okay, and Mamdani probably said, I can't, because all he had to say is he didn't need to go to somebody else. He said, I cannot say you need ID.
0: Yeah.
1: I need somebody else in administration, and we can't say you need an ID to shop at the supermarket. You need to say library card.
0: Yeah.
1: But as we know, probably interesting to, by the way, I say go to AI. Very quickly, an AI story here today. Very quickly.
0: Yeah.
1: So my doctor's practice, there's like 20 offices of this one medical group, all closed down. All of them closed down.
0: Right.
1: And there's a website where you can find out where your doctor is going. Well, I can't find out where my doctor is going. He hasn't listed there. Mm. But he did say he was going to continue. He communicated that message to me about, 3 weeks ago. And they closed down on Friday. So I'm trying to find him. Because I had a prescription that was running out, but I was able to go to one of the, urgent centers and get it.
0: Right.
1: But I was looking today and I couldn't find it. So I went to AI and I said, do you know? And I said, the medical practice, whatever, they've closed down. Do you know where my, basically doctor has gone? And they said, right back, amazingly, he has opened an office or amazingly, he's working right next door. And another medical practice in the same building, it was announced.
0: Yeah.
1: So I live 3 miles from there. I went, I'm going to stop by and see and just, figure out about what I got to do because, that's where he is.
0: Right.
1: No such place in the building. Doesn't exist.
0: Wow.
1: So I write to AI. I said, you told me this. It doesn't exist.
0: Wow.
1: Sorry, we gave you I said, what was your source? He said, we have no source. Sorry. What? We had no source to tell it.
0: What?
1: We had no source to do that. And so... I asked the question a different way. Where did he go? And another thing came down and it said, your doctor was quoted as saying he was taking August off and he will be back in September. So then they say, you can ask a question. So I asked right there, I said, what is the source of this information? And they said, sorry, we have no source. We basically made it up. I'm not kidding you. That was Google AI yesterday.
0: No, you know, this is the problem. I have a couple of family members who do nothing, but they don't even Google anything anymore. They run everything through AI. That can be very problematic. I hesitate to say dangerous, but it depends on what you're depending on AI for. But the answers are gathered from almost like summarizing the internet. If they don't source it, if it's not sourced, if there aren't links in there, and sometimes there are, then I don't really trust it. And like when we use it on the air a few times, we've done that with, okay, here's what AI says. And I take that with a grain of salt. It's kind of like Wikipedia or Snopes. It's like, meh. Well,
1: you've said that many times, but, oh, I did that because it shows the sources.
0: Yeah, right.
1: So I went to the source, and there were like four sources.
0: Didn't mention it.
1: None of the sources mentioned it.
0: Exactly. I have to follow through every time. And if it doesn't, then I word search the source, looking for the keywords, you know, what I'm trying to find. And if it doesn't come up, they just grabbed that as a source. One was somebody's Facebook post. I mean, the other day, a Reddit post, only because they mentioned it. And then they summarized the conversation of the comments on Reddit and Facebook. And I think there was one other source. It was an article that didn't even mention it. And they brought it in and summarized it and said, here you go. And I thought, no, not good enough. This is going to be problematic with AI. You know, AI, if you want to sit there and run numbers or something, you know, 2 + 2 = 4. But if you're going to look for information that's like current information, it's extremely dangerous, depending on what level of information you're looking for. Because if you're looking for, like, in your case, doctor care, and at your age, you can't spare 1 minute. You have to get this information. It has to be correct. And I need it right away.
1: You said that, but you should have seen me panic. Because I thought it was just that office. I didn't know the entire system was going out of business.
0: Right.
1: I've been busy the last five, dad in the hospital, my friend in the hospital. But I contacted them and they were saying, no, he's either going to go here or here. I'm like, okay, fine. They didn't tell me the whole system was, I didn't find that out till Sunday morning. You should have seen me panicking. Am I going to have a primary doctor? I got a prescription running out 5 days.
0: That's very disconcerting.
1: Yeah, it was.
0: Yeah.
1: We are Red Eye Radio.
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0: 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I'm carrying my library card. Is the cops, are they going to start asking for your library card? Do I have to be able to read? I guess I do to drive. And I at least need to know the letters. And they give you the vision test.
1: All you need to know is
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1: S-T-O-P.
0: Yeah, that's exactly.
1: And maybe the yield sign.
0: Yeah.
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3: If you have any outdoor plans for the weekend, Saturday is the better day. Scattered showers and storms in a forecast Sunday. Slight chance for a shower or storm here overnight, otherwise partly to mostly cloudy skies. 70 at the lake, middle to upper 60s while away from the lake, sunshine. Upper 70s to mid 80s on Saturday. Scattered showers and storms Sunday. I'm Ken Boone from the Weather Channel, WLSAM 890, with another update in 30 minutes.
4: Fox News. I'm Deborah Valentine. Todd Blanche may be confirmed as U.S. Attorney General before Congress goes on summer break. This despite backlash over his nomination. Senator Eric Schmidt on Fox's Hannity.
5: I think the president picked somebody immensely qualified in Todd Blanche. And like I said, redirecting the focus of the Department of Justice away from the weaponization that we saw under the Biden administration.
4: Louisiana Senator Bill Cassidy Friday signaled his yes vote, giving Blanche the necessary votes for confirmation. A firefighting helicopter crashed while fighting Utah's wildfires over Fish Lake National Forest. Tyler Hecht is Deputy Incident Commander with Great Basin Incident Management Team 2.
6: We're expecting hopefully within the next 24 hours to be able to get into the crash site. 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It's just based on safety of those responders to get there. Unfortunately, right now, the fire conditions are just not allowing that to happen.
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1: And he is Eric Harley, and I'm Gary McNamara. Coming up in just a minute, I never thought as a radio talk show host that I would be promoting this. Coming up in just a minute, a WNBA women's basketball update.
2: All right.
1: Coming up.
2: Sounds good. 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
1: So when I saw the Mamdani thing yesterday, you know, with the ID and said, and just burst out laughing because that just popped into my head as it did to yours.
2: Yeah.
1: Immediately, it's just like, well, they're asking for ID. Oh, okay. Let's use their argument against them. They're anti-black and they're anti-married women.
2: Yeah.
1: They don't want blacks or married women to shop there.
2: Right.
1: That's their argument. We're using their argument against them. And it sort of, to me, just morphed into the what happened yesterday with the whole Sophie Cunningham thing. And this is where you had the Guardian, the publication, Howard Bryant say, Sophie Cunningham is now accepting the role as the right's anti-black, anti-transgender culture war ambassador. All right? So she's racist and transphobic. We're still trying to figure out what the word transphobic means. Nobody has defined that for us.
2: Yeah.
1: And not the dictionary one, how it's used today by the activists.
2: Right.
1: And here's what she said.
2: Okay.
1: All right. Just so you know, here, quote, I think that I'm here to extend love, but I also think with love is truth.
2: Okay.
1: And that she never said to the point where I'm expecting that Sophie Cunningham is Eva Braun. I'm waiting for that one next, right?
2: Yeah,
1: Eva
2: exactly.
1: Braun, whatever.
2: Yeah, right.
1: She's Nazi adjacent.
2: Yeah.
1: She would have married Hitler.
2: Yeah.
1: I mean, I'm expecting something like that coming out. You know, complete, total, absolute lies and delusion in order to frighten anybody else from speaking out on it. We're going to demonize you to the point where you will not feel safe walking around every day in public. That's what they're doing.
2: Yeah, right. You know, they've got to create these demons in these people. They really do. This is what the left is all about. The ultimate fear that in people, you've got to create the worst in a person. You know, we talked about how dangerous it is to say Trump is Hitler. You're saying he's capable, not just capable, but willing, wants to, sets out to kill millions of people. That's what you say when you say things like that.
1: Yep.
2: When you call people racist and bigots with zero foundation. You're setting fear in people's minds. Fear drives violence. And don't tell me we haven't seen it in recent years.
1: This is where the right has to do what we have done, which is never be on the defensive on anything.
2: Yeah.
1: Don't be on the defensive.
2: Right.
1: Don't say, well, wait a minute, I'm not. You throw it right back in their face.
2: Yeah.
1: They are not compared. The left doesn't give a damn about transgenders.
2: No.
1: They don't give a damn about blacks.
2: No.
1: They care about power.
2: Yep.
1: They don't care about minorities. They practice identity politics.
2: Yeah.
1: They, you know, the activists threaten young women who are just trying to live their lives, as we saw in the Ivy League. They don't care about transgenders.
2: No.
1: They don't care.
2: No.
1: The one coach the other day from Minnesota, you know, talking about the children. You think they give a damn about the children? You think they give a damn about it when their solution is, when their argument is, these people are mentally ill, and if we don't let them cut off their body parts, they'll kill themselves, so let them cut off their body parts. If that's love, you're insane.
2: Yes. Yes, you're admitting that there is a massive mental health crisis, and that should not be addressed first.
1: Right.
2: What you do first is fight for irreversible surgery and treatment for a child. States are fighting legally for them to be able to do this.
1: It is one of the most perverted narratives I have heard in my talk radio career. Absolute perversion that is coming from the left, that they're trying to wrap up as love.
2: It's criminal.
1: Yeah, you're absolutely right.
2: It's criminal.
1: Don't sit there and defend yourself and say, you always defend yourself, but don't defend yourself by saying, well, I'm not trying to do it. Don't put yourself on the defensive. Attack.
2: Yeah.
1: Because they're the ones that are wrong.
2: Right.
1: They're the ones, they don't give a, the left does not, Democrats do not give a damn about transgenders.
2: No.
1: They don't give a damn about minorities.
2: They don't give a damn about the planet. We need to throw that in because of the ultimate fear that the planet's going to end. No, what they want is control of the energy sector. Right.
1: They wish to use all of these lies, all of these delusions in order to gain power. That's it. They don't give a damn about transgenders. And if you're transgender and you buy into it, you're a fool.
2: Indoctrination starting at the age of 5 now with books.
1: Yep.
2: Let's start indoctrinating because they realize, indoctrinating through later on through high school, the longer we wait, the harder it gets. These kids learn things at home. And then when kids have parents who speak up about this, the parents are accused of abuse. Book burning. You know who burned books?
1: Well, no, I was just going to bring that up. And I found out where it was. I was searching for it. I'd seen it, but I just didn't pay attention. And it's the ACLU ads. And where I see it now, when I wake up and go through the TV, the Rockford Files around, I think they call it Great American Television. Is that what it is? Or Great American?
2: Okay, yeah.
1: Whatever it is.
2: Yeah, yeah.
1: And the Rockford Files are on. And that's where the ACLU ad runs. And I can't think of the comedian who starts it out. I just can't think of his name. He had a TV show. He's extremely far left.
2: Mm-hmm.
1: Extremely, extremely far left.
2: Mm-hmm.
1: He had his own TV show a few years ago on TBS or something like that.
2: Okay.
1: And I just can't think of what his name is at the moment. And he starts out by saying the ACLU is here. You know, donate the $19 a month. Because the first thing they come out with is they're trying to ban books.
2: Right.
1: It's an absolute lie.
2: Yeah.
1: Nobody's trying to ban books from adults.
2: No.
1: Everything is context. What they're saying is, as we've always done in our society, things should be age appropriate. This is nothing new. And so what they're saying is, the ACLU is saying, we want to make sure that we can brainwash children into our delusional perversions. That's what the ACLU is about now.
2: Yeah. Was it Kamau Bell?
1: Yes. Yes. Yes.
2: Yeah.
1: Yeah.
2: Oh, yeah, he's a total lackadaisical.
1: Yeah. He
2: had a show on CNN for a while, I think, or and something. Then the, I don't know if it was a weekend show or whatever.
1: And then what's his name? Was it, is there another comedian? Black? I can't think of his name.
2: Oh, Lewis Black?
1: Might be Lewis Black.
2: Yeah.
1: Yeah, he's in it, too.
2: Yeah, okay. All right. Yeah.
1: And he's as far left as you can possibly get.
2: Oh, yeah.
1: See if that's...
2: Not only is he angry left, he's angry comedian. That's kind of his shtick.
1: Yeah, it's Lewis Black.
2: Yeah.
1: Yeah. I was looking at his face right now.
2: Yeah.
1: And, you know, and so this is where they are. The first thing that they care about in the ACLU, in their ad to raise money, is to lie about banning books when the actual thing they want to do is they want to brainwash children into their delusional perversions.
2: Yep. No, full on. This is indoctrination because if they can convince state legislators to deem it abuse, if the parents get in the way, then they have control of your kids. When they promised they were coming for your kids, you should believe them.
1: And by the way, the delusional perversion is teaching young kids that if they believe they're the opposite sex, they are. And if they believe that, then cutting off body parts, hormone treatment is the next thing, the next right that they have.
2: Yep.
1: That is an absolute delusional perversion of the left.
2: Yep.
1: And it's the number one thing in the ad from the ACLU.
2: Yeah.
1: So don't defend yourself. Well, I'm not. No, you go back at them. They're the ones who practice the racism of identity politics. They're the ones. And when Riley Gaines finally came out and said the misogyny and sexism, that word should be used by every single Republican every single day.
2: Yeah.
1: Got nothing to do with hatred towards anyone. If you really care, you would say we need to do research. Remember the Berkeley professor with Josh Hawley?
2: Right, right. Oh, yeah.
1: When she said, we can't even talk about it. Well, why can't we talk about it? Because transgenders have the highest rate of suicide.
2: Right.
1: So maybe we should talk about the suicide. No, we shouldn't. That we can't talk about that. Well, if there's a mental, you're saying there's a mental illness. If people are committing suicide because they disagree with your statement, there's a huge mental health crisis here that you don't want to address. You don't give a damn about them.
2: Nope. Nope. By the way, the WNBA coach that wore the trans kids belong t-shirt.
1: Yeah.
2: Cheryl Reeve, Breitbart, had the story. She wanted to create a rule in her organization, the WNBA, to protect women's coaching jobs from being taken over by men. Thank you, Breitbart. Great work.
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0: Internet Radio. He is Eric Carlin. I'm Gary McNamara. All right, we've got it coming up. You sent me the story. We found the audio.
1: Yeah.
0: From her. And by the way, it had nothing to do with trans kids.
1: No.
0: With Sophie. Nope. Sophie Cunningham's talking about competitive sports.
1: Right.
0: You know, nobody is. I love that one. You mean you can't say you can't have just a sandlot game with boys and girls playing, or they can't play at a family party or something? It's like, shut up.
1: Are you kidding me?
0: And if the WNBA really believes what they believe, then let all biological men in.
1: Right. Exactly.
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0: Sunny and warm Saturday, storm Sunday. Partly cloudy here overnight, slight chance for a shower or storm. 70 at the lake, middle to upper 60s while away from the lake. Sunny skies Saturday, upper 70s to mid 80s. Scattered showers and storms, mid 80s Sunday. I'm meteorologist Ken Boone from the Weather Channel, WLSAM 890, with another update in 30 minutes.
11: Construction halted. I'm Deborah Valentine, Fox News. President Trump vowing to appeal a new lower court ruling halting the construction of the White House ballroom.
12: Two of the panel's three judges ruled that President Trump does not have the unilateral authority to knock down the East Wing almost a year ago to build a new 90,000 square foot ballroom, which includes an underground military bunker. The majority of the judges wrote, "We are aware of no instance in American history in which a president unilaterally and using privately collected funds demolished substantial portions of the White House that Congress authorized to be built and American taxpayers paid for until now." The president says he will appeal to the Supreme Court, adding, "The military and Secret Service are viewing this horrendous politically motivated and unlawful ruling as a national security threat to our nation in that the entire complex is being built for the protection of our country."
11: Fox's David Spont reporting. Acting U.S. Attorney General Todd Blanche is on the verge of being officially confirmed as Attorney General. Fox's Chad Pergram has more from Washington.
13: It's just a matter of time until they confirm Todd Blanche as the next Attorney General. He has the votes, and as I always say, it's about the math. Keep in mind that on the Republican side of the aisle, the Republicans could only lose two members on their side and still confirm Todd Blanche. So Susan Collins, the Republican from Maine, who has a very competitive re-election bid this fall, she announced a couple of days ago she was a no. And then early this morning, Lisa Murkowski, she announced that she, too, would oppose Todd Blanche. Now, Mitch McConnell, the former Senate Majority Leader, he remains out, so they could only lose one more Republican and still confirm Blanche. So we don't know when this vote is going to be, but once they confirm Todd Blanche, the Senate is probably going to be done for the summer.
11: Louisiana Senator Bill Cassidy Friday signaled his support of the nomination. 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
11: Well, negotiations over the reopening of the Strait of Hormuz are still ongoing, but there's some conflicting information that's being released. Fox's Steve Harrigan has more from Tel Aviv, Israel.
27: Some very different messages coming out of Iran. It's tough to decide which faction to believe. On one hand, in Parliament, talk about perhaps trying to ban Israeli and U.S. ships from the Strait of Hormuz. At the same time, other Iranian officials talking about real progress on talks to reopen the Strait of Hormuz. The negotiations with Oman have made tremendous progress. President Trump has said he's played an active personal role in those negotiations, and he could expect an announcement on them as early as today. Iran has been demanding fees for any ships that go through the Strait of Hormuz. That position has been rejected by the U.S.
11: The Strait is a major water passage for the world's oil trade. There are fears that even if a deal is negotiated, it will not be held up by Iran. Officials have been unable to reach the scene where a helicopter crashed while battling a wildfire in central Utah. Fox's Kristen Goodwin has details.
28: The FAA revealing a helicopter battling Utah's Widemouth 2 fire crashed in Richfield Friday with two people on board.
29: Our top priority is responding to the incident. Local, state, and federal authorities are assisting in the response.
28: Carl Hunt, public information officer with the Great Basin Incident Management Team 2.
30: We have not reached the scene of the accident yet.
28: Tyler Hecht, deputy incident commander, revealing the crash did start another fire, and officials are trying to find a safe way to get to the scene amid extreme fire conditions in difficult terrain, noting other firefighting aircraft have not been grounded and crews are coordinating with the NTSB, which is leading the investigation into the incident. Kristen Goodwin, Fox News.
11: The Senate has confirmed Cameron Hamilton as head of the embattled Federal Emergency Management Agency. The former Navy SEAL is returning to the agency he briefly led last year. I'm Deborah Valentine. This is Fox News.
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3: All across America, we are Red Eye Radio. He is Eric Carly and I'm Gary McNamara. Good morning, welcome. Well, the first two things that we started out, we started out with the show this morning with the commie cornucopia of contradictions. the whole Mandani grocery store thing where you're going to need ID.
4: Yeah.
3: You're going to need ID.
4: Yeah.
3: Think about this. What other grocery store demands you show ID unless you buy Sudafed or beer?
4: I know. Sudafed. Like, you know, thanks to a bunch of meth heads.
3: I can still remember.
4: I can't get cough syrup anymore.
3: I can still remember at one store where, you know, I got Sudafed or the cough syrup or whatever, and I also got pool acid.
4: Yeah,
3: and, right. And it was like bang bang bang bang, you know, for both of them.
4: Yeah,
3: and they're looking, they go, wow, both of these. I go, yeah, this is how you make meth.
4: No, it is.
3: I go, the
4: alpha dimethylphenyl methylamine hydrochloride.
3: Wow.
4: Yep.
3: Are you making that at home?
4: I have a friend, Walter White. He makes it.
3: Okay. I don't want to get too close to your house. Yeah. Then. Boom.
4: Hey, it's really good for your sinuses. And if you want to get some cleaning done.
3: So the whole thing is, as we've said, we use our argument against him. That means Mamdani and the Democrats in charge in New York do not want blacks or married women with children that need food to shop there. We're using their argument against them. Anybody right. knows that. I mean, we have a lot of fun with it, but it's a contradiction. And the same thing with the WNBA that we brought up, that now Sophie Cunningham is with the Guardian writer yesterday said she's now the war ambassador of anti-black and anti-trans. And it's like, anti-black? Where's this coming from?
4: What is this?
3: You know, where's this? And we started, and we said this yesterday. We said, the whole thing with the WNBA now being behind the whole radical transgender movement, yet they don't have one biological male playing in the WNBA.
4: Yeah.
3: Not one.
4: There isn't one.
3: Not one.
4: Yeah.
3: And, you know, again, this is the contradiction, the hypocrisy that they have, as they almost believe they're like an entity outside of anything else.
4: Yeah,
3: you know what I mean, like,
4: yeah.
3: But the coach of the WNBA coach Cheryl Reeve, who she wore the shirt that said
4: "Trans kids belong."
3: Yeah, trans kids belong. Mm-hmm. She has been a
5: that's right. They got fired because all of a sudden this money, you know, became more. Mm-hmm. The WNBA blew up valuations of franchises. Right, in comes the NBA folks again, who had cast us aside for many years. In they come again, right? Now they want their franchises back and that sort of thing.
6: Mm-hmm.
5: It's more important again. And then we have more men. When we have NBA people. Mm-hmm. Becky Hammon being successful, could lead to that.
3: But there you go.
4: Mm-hmm.
3: Wow. I mean, it's just, it's like they don't even... They have no memory that goes beyond 5 minutes ago.
4: Yeah, the bubble of now.
3: As we've called it many times.
4: Yep.
3: And just so you know, I mean, we've talked about this before, and I told you during the break, I said, we got to make sure that we play this more often when we talk about the radical transgender movement and exactly, you know, what they're saying.
4: We reference it, but we want to make sure everyone in the audience has an opportunity to actually hear it.
3: Right.
4: Because we'll get accused of going, oh, that never happened. Or you're exaggerating.
3: Yeah. And we're not exaggerating at all what the left is saying about transgenders. You can't

0: talk about it at all. You can't question it because they have a much greater rate of suicide than the general public. So you can't even mention it. Because if you mention it or question, because this, we're going to play Josh Hawley. This goes back a couple of years ago, talking to a Berkeley professor on, you know, basically can men get pregnant was the thing wanting to. And you can tell he's like, I want to figure out because that honestly, my curiosity is please explain it to me. And they never have to explain it.
1: Right.
0: And this is where we said on the right, don't be defensive about it.
1: No.
0: Attack, demand that they answer. Demand that they explain. You cannot get away with us or most other people with just making a statement and not explaining it. And that's what they're doing in the radical transgender movement. Here it is. This goes back a couple of years ago. Was it 2022 or 2023, I think? Here we go.
2: Professor Bridges, you said several times, you've used a phrase, I want to make sure I understand what you mean by it. You've referred to people with a capacity for pregnancy. Would that be women?
3: Many women, cis women, have the capacity for pregnancy. Many cis women do not have the capacity for pregnancy. There are also trans men who are capable of pregnancy, as well as non-binary people who are capable of pregnancy.
2: So this isn't really a women's rights issue. We can recognize that
3: this impacts women while also recognizing that it impacts other groups. Those things are not mutually exclusive, Senator Hawley.
2: So your view is that the core of this right then is about what?
3: So I want to recognize that your line of questioning is transphobic, and it opens up trans people to violence by not recognizing that.
2: Wow, you're saying that I'm opening up people to violence by asking whether or not women are the folks who can have pregnancies?
3: So I want to note that 1 out of 5 transgender persons have attempted suicide. So I think it's important
2: because of my line of questioning?
3: Because,
2: so we can't talk about it?
3: Because denying that trans people exist and pretending not to know that they exist.
2: I'm denying that trans people exist by asking you if you're talking about women having pregnancies.
3: Do you believe that men can get pregnant?
2: No, I don't think
3: so. So you are denying that trans people exist?
2: And that leads to violence? Is this how you run your classroom? Are students allowed to question you?
3: Absolutely.
2: Or are they also treated like this?
0: So you get the gist of it.
1: Yeah. And, you know, we've never focused on the on what he said there at the end, because we've talked about that since then, I think a few times, about how certain students, well, there have been students in polls who showed this, where they say more and more they're afraid of speaking up in class because if they speak out against the professor, they think they'll lose, you know, the credit for that class. They'll fail the class because they speak out against the professor. And I dare you, if you're in her class, to do that. And let's see if you pass if you do. Because, you know,
0: the point is, oh, go ahead.
1: Well, and this is, you know, just to add to what we've been saying about this is, and the point of replaying it clearly is to demonstrate that they recognize there's a mental health crisis. You talking about it automatically, just bringing it up. Josh Hawley never said anywhere, I deny that trans people exist.
0: That's the point I'm trying to make. Do I believe that there are people that believe in their minds that that they're the opposite sex? Yes. Does that mean if they're a man, they can get pregnant?
1: Yeah.
0: No. End of story. You're not denying that they don't exist. As we know, with the human mind, a lot of people believe a lot of different things. So I believe they exist. It doesn't mean that because you believe you're a different sex, you actually are. Because you believe you are a different sex does not mean if you're a man, you can get pregnant. There's no hatred there. You're not acknowledging that you're acknowledging they don't exist. That's right there. Right there when she said that, that shows she doesn't give a damn about transgenders because she's lying. Never did he say, I'm not saying transgenders don't exist. I'm saying they can't get pregnant. People think lots of things. That shows right there. And then when she talks about the suicide. I'm going to guilt you into they're going to commit suicide. No, what you're telling me is there's a severe mental health problem here, because if somebody, if I don't like something that somebody says and I commit suicide, and there's in that particular demographic that thinks that way, a huge amount, much greater than the average person in society, then there's a mental health problem here that you don't wish to recognize.
1: Right.
0: And the solution is for children or anybody else, let them cut off their body parts. Let them, let men play in women's sports. Yeah. Let men expose themselves right. to women in locker rooms. That's bat soup crazy.
1: Yep. And ignoring, there is, ignoring the mental health crisis and saying nobody should talk about it and we should let it continue is also insane.
0: Yeah.
1: It's the first thing that should be addressed. It's the primary concern, because if you're telling me there is a greater rate of suicide in that population, then that population needs attention.
0: And you're saying they shouldn't get attention.
1: And you're saying they should get no attention.
0: Right.
1: Because if you give them attention, you're saying that's the cause of it with no basis for that whatsoever. Right.
0: So what I would suggest on the right or anybody who decides to get in the arena of ideas, when you say something and the left lies about what you're saying, don't ever go on the defensive. Attack back.
1: Yep.
0: Attack in the arena of ideas.
1: Yes.
0: Do not be on the defensive.
1: Right.
0: You have nothing to defend yourself against. Sophie Cunningham had nothing to defend herself. You saw that Representative Bolton yesterday came out and said, well, I'm sorry what I said, and if I hurt anybody's feelings, you know, on the trans, because he has stated before.
1: Right.
0: Now, there's basically two sexes, male and female.
1: Right.
0: Science says that.
1: Right.
0: So all in 1 week. The WNBA and Fauci, science doesn't matter.
1: Science doesn't matter. They don't care about the science. They've never bought into the science. They didn't care about it. They didn't care about people's lives when it comes to COVID. They don't care about people's lives when it comes to the trans community. They don't care about people's lives
0: or when it mental comes health. To
1: greatly altering the entire grid because of this man-made climate change BS, and putting families, they have to foot the bill. Governor Hochul speaks up in New York, and then her party goes, no, no, no, no, no. This is the way it's supposed to go.
0: Yeah.
1: It's part of the plan.
0: Right. She was complaining about prices, and we have to do something. You have to roll back these climate change laws.
1: Yep.
0: And the Democrats came back and said, no, the whole purpose is to skyrocket electricity prices.
1: Yep.
0: That's the whole purpose.
1: Yep.
0: Now, we want to make this clear. We are not with the team that says singers, actors, and athletes should shut up, because everything going on in the WNBA is a great opportunity to dissect what the arguments are on both sides, as we always do. What are the actual arguments here? What are they actually saying? And once you do that, it's non-debatable. The only thing you're going to get is screaming from the left, because they can't argue. The left cannot argue every point that we just brought up right now.
1: No, no. And if you want to be an activist, be an activist. We didn't, you know, with the Dixie Chicks years ago, the whole shut up and sing thing. No. No. Use the entire time on stage. Demonstrate to the people who spent their hard-earned money to buy tickets that you don't care about anything else but this. This is why they spent their money on you. And you might get more people. I don't know.
0: Right. Make a concert into a political rally.
1: Right. Go ahead.
0: Do it.
1: They'll end up like John Mellencamp screaming at his own audience while he was on stage. Not like in an interview later on.
0: I have a feeling nothing makes him happy.
1: I don't think he's ever been happy. I don't think he's ever been happy. You know? It's like, you know, maybe you need to take one breath of fresh air without cigarette smoke being in it. He seems to be a chain smoker.
0: Oh, yeah.
1: I mean, I saw one, like it was a Sunday morning, CBS Sunday morning or something kind of interview several years ago. And he chain smoked through the whole thing. And I thought, wait a minute. I mean, they're in his home, so he can smoke if he's in his home, right? But would you not do that? Can you not set it down for a minute? You know, if you're being interviewed by somebody who's clearly a non-smoker, he doesn't care. Look, you know, these individuals, they're in it for, they get their notoriety. They want the power. They want their fame. They want the money. And then they want to become an activist and believe that, you know, their word rules over a significant number of people. Great. Don't shut up and sing. Keep it up.
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7: They are a species that is incredibly adaptable. 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
6: 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And while the Jimothy video may reflect a cute and cuddly creature,
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6: Posing a transmission threat for diseases such as rabies and canine distemper virus. I'm Rod Bain reporting for the U.S. Department of Agriculture in Washington, D.C.
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0: We are Red Eye Radio. He's Eric Carley, and I'm Gary McNamara. Well, let's end the Mamdani WNBA conversation with number one, a headline in the Babylon Bee,
1: yeah.
0: Which is all parody. Mm-hmm. WNBA coaches stumped as to what the W stands for.
1: Perfect.
0: And then finally, you saw that 9/11 families are furious. They don't want Mamdani at the memorial.
1: Right.
0: Yeah. This one could have been in the Babylon Bee. Of course, it's a fake quote, but here's what it says. Ready for this? It shows a picture of Mamdani. It says, "Stop discussing 9/11 with me. It is very difficult for every New Yorker. I, for instance, lost two uncles who were in the cockpit that day."
1: Oh, my gosh.
0: End of
1: wow.
0: Quote. End of fake quote.
1: Wow.
0: It's like, oh, my
1: God. Wow. Like,
0: whoa.
1: Wow.
0: Wow.
1: Wow. Some of the stuff that gets through over at the Babylon Bee. I wonder what doesn't get through.
0: I know. Well, that last one wasn't the Babylon Bee.
1: Oh, okay.
0: The last one wasn't.
13: Okay. It's a Military Monday. Ray's out. Jonathan Honig is in, and I'll be along for the ride. Monday morning, 6 to 9, WLS.
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15: Partly to mostly cloudy skies here overnight. Slight chance for a shower or storm. Breakfast time lows ranging from the mid-60s well inland, right around 70 at the lake. Sunny skies and warm on Saturday, upper 70s to mid-80s. Scattered showers and storms in a forecast Sunday, mid-80s. I'm meteorologist Ken Boone from the Weather Channel, WLSAM 890, with another update in 30 minutes.
16: Fox News, I'm Chris DeMayo. President Trump calling on the Supreme Court to overturn a lower court ruling which ordered the construction of the White House ballroom to stop.
17: The majority of the judges wrote, "We are aware of no instance in American history in which a president unilaterally and using privately collected funds demolished substantial portions of the White House that Congress authorized to be built and American taxpayers paid for until now."
16: Fox's David Spunt, President Trump argues the ballroom will include bomb shelters and defense capabilities. A firefighting helicopter crashes while battling a wildfire in Utah. Deputy Commander Tyler Hecht says his crew hasn't been deployed to the crash area.
18: At this point, we didn't want to put them at any more risk until we know it's safe. So that's an ongoing conversation with us and fire.
16: The condition of those on board are not known. 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
22: Welcome back to Ask Hassilis. I'm Weston. What's your question?
23: This is Captain Baker from the Sheriff's Office.
22: Hello, officer.
23: We have a report of missing employees at Hassilis Mattress.
22: That's right.
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0: And he is Eric Carly, and I'm Gary McNamara. Welcome and good morning. Prices, we'll talk about that in just a minute.
1: 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And maybe soon we'll be sharing your story right here.
0: You know, I've seen over the last week, and I've seen it from conservative influencers, this particular one I saw yesterday in the response to it. It was Matt Walsh saying grocery prices are insane. They're still rising. Addressing this problem should be the number one priority of every elected leader. End the stupid foreign wars and focus on this issue. It's one of the main reasons that socialists are gaining power. And then David Harzeni from TheFederalist.com wrote, 1901, average American family spends 42% of budget on food. 1945, 23% of their income they spend on food, of their budget. 1965, 15%. Today, 9.5%, though we eat out far more often than ever and have far more variety. In recent years, we've had a spike because of COVID and inflationary domestic policy, and then things like the avian flu for eggs and the drought for beef. Grocery prices aren't insane. Americans spend less on their budget on food than any other country. We certainly don't need the Air Force to come home and help us with our groceries. We've figured that out. We could do with less whiny doomer grievance culture. That's a shot at Matt Walsh. Then I saw this, not your grandfather's middle class life. And it was just an op-ed piece by somebody who reads the Wall Street Journal. They have where you can write in and the, you know, they'll let you give your opinion. And it said, regarding the op-ed piece of downward mobility of struggling young baby boomers, younger Americans face real economic challenges, especially the high cost of housing, education, and childcare. But part of today's financial pressure also comes from how much our expectations have changed. I'm 73. When I was growing up, we had one television and received four channels for free. We had one telephone in the house. For years, we had one car, even though my father was a successful attorney. He took the train to work, and the day he bought my mother her own car was a major family event. Our big annual vacation was driving to Florida and staying in a modest motel. Children played sports, but families didn't spend thousands of dollars on year-round travel teams, private coaching, specialized equipment, hotels, and airfares. Today, many households pay for several cars, multiple cell phones, cable, streaming services, internet, frequent restaurant meals, and regular air travel. None of these expenses seems excessive by themselves, but together they greatly increase the cost of what we now call the normal middle class life. We had less, but we didn't feel deprived. Perhaps younger Americans aren't only struggling to afford what their grandparents had, but a far more elaborate version. That was a guy who reads the Wall Street Journal who decided to comment on it a couple of days ago in the Wall Street Journal, Mark from Rochester.
3: Yeah.
0: And I've seen this in the last couple of days. You're seeing people on the right come out and say, look, we have it really good and food isn't as expensive. It doesn't take as much of the budget. I've talked about in the past, not in this context, but looking back at when I watched the series on History Channel, The Men Who Built America. Mm-hmm. And I went, my God, we all know. I don't care, you know, who you are. 99% of America. Well, should we recognize, for example, because when we talk about food and we started the show with the Mamdani required ID.
1: Mm. Yeah.
0: For his grocery stores. Of course, it should be a concern that when we practice more socialized government and government has more control of the capital and has an ability to have more control of the capital. For example, last December, when Trump dropped, remember, the 200 different tariffs on food items.
1: Right.
0: Food items were going up because of it. That's what people relate to.
1: Right.
0: That's what they, and he said it. We're going to lower the tariffs so things are cheaper for people. People yeah. go, well, wait a minute. It didn't have to be this way.
1: Right. Right.
0: And so, I mean, that, for example, or when we see, you know, the belief. I did see somebody ask one of the Democrat socialists, well, I'm against monopolies and capitalism. It's like, well, really, capitalism doesn't have a monopoly. The ultimate monopoly would be what you're proposing, which would be a socialist communist nation where the government is the big monopoly
1: right.
0: because you've said the goal is to own industry. Well, right. if you're saying you're going to own industry, you know, you're worried about five billionaires who have a tremendous amount of wealth that's all in stock in the private sector that's creating jobs and making our society more productive. And your goal is to have only one trillionaire, which is the federal government, that does not have to react to market forces, but politics in a monopoly. And you're trying to convince me that's going to be cheaper and provide better services. It's not.
1: Right. No, it isn't. And it's, you know, this is something, again, that over and over again, here's what happens. When people are underwater, they'll tell you, yeah, I'm grateful for everything I have, but it's not getting the job done. They'll tell you, look, you know, again, we're drowning here. We need relief. The question is, are there enough people right now? Well, more precisely, November 3rd, that feel like the Democrats, as crazy as they are, will do a better job at getting them out of the situation they're in. It's hard for me to believe that.
0: Oh, the answer is no, but how many people believe that? I am amazed, constantly amazed. One of the things that has happened, to me in my travels, as I've talked about, is a hotel that I've stayed at, and just when I walk in, the number of people I meet in that lobby, that all from all around the country, some extremely impressive, but the number of clueless people I've met that have no idea what's going on. And in my everyday happenings, even when I was doing a lot of public speaking and everything else, I was the invite would come from people and groups that were more conservative. So they had an idea that was going on.
1: Mm-hmm.
0: You start talking to people on the left, you cannot believe what they don't know. It's really, yeah. I'm not saying that I can't find people on the right that don't, because you and I've always talked about it, people who come up and go, I listen to your show and I'm way more conservative than you. Okay, let's go through the issues. Well, that's not conservative. Well, that's not conservative. Well, that's not good. So they may think, some may think some way, but most conservatives that I meet, people that really call themselves conservative, have a great idea what's going on in the world. You look at liberals out there, it's shocking the ignorance out there and how they form. And I use that one couple as an example that I met about 4 months ago. that would had definitive opinions on everything. And then I say, well, that's not true. Here's, you know, here's a source I can find out immediately, even from liberal sources that will verify, you know, what I'm saying. And the answer was, we don't believe anything that we read or see. Well, then how did you come to your opinion? And like I said, blank eyes, glassy over eyes, like, I don't know.
1: Mm-hmm.
0: I don't know.
1: Well, that's why, you know, when I say it, I find it hard to believe that people would trust, you know, the left to get them, you know, on a better financial situation, on a better financial path. But that's a prime example as to why it can happen.
0: And I go back, remember when I used to do my hockey skating?
1: My hockey workout skating, do you remember those times? Right after your twirling and all of that on the ice?
0: The thing I'll never forget is when I used to do my skating workout, and the one time I had to tell you that one of the figure skating instructors came over and said, you skate really good, but maybe you should try this, and that set you off. Going,
1: so, well,
0: you're
1: you
0: taking
1: admit,
0: figure skating lessons.
1: That was, you admit
0: I'll never
1: you're
0: forget
1: figure
0: how,
1: skating.
0: I'll never forget how funny that was. That was
1: I've never been on the ice with a professional figure skating coach.
0: But the firefighter that I met, remember I told the firefighter story?
1: Right.
0: This guy who seemed conservative and everything else, and it came to September. And he said, I'll never, because then it, this would have been, 2008, because Obama.
1: Yeah.
0: And we had talks on general stuff. I go, this guy seems pretty conservative. And it was in September after everything was over, you know, all the conventions were over. And he came up to me and he goes, you know something? He goes, I really never knew how conservative Obama was. I said, well, when did you start paying attention to what he was saying? Oh, last week. This is in September in the run-up.
1: Mm-hmm.
0: I can't tell you how many people are like that.
1: Oh, yeah. No, the bubble of now.
0: Yeah, the bubble of right now. I go, wow, what did you hear?
1: And then, well, and they'll see something. They'll see a meme on Facebook and go buy it. It's all of a sudden, it's the new fact. All of a sudden, it's new information. This is where many people are getting their information. Somebody posted on social media. Okay, well, where are they getting their information? It doesn't matter. I kept scrolling.
0: Yeah, you always have to double check. I found that out yesterday using AI.
1: And the one thing to eat at bedtime to melt 6 pounds of body fat every night. Huh? That sounds like clickbait. So I clicked it.
0: It always bothered me, the melting part. You know, in my body, melting anything inside my body scared me.
1: Yeah, I don't want things melting while I'm sleeping.
0: We are Red Eye Radio.
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11: 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It appears by its own numbers, the U.S. government seems insolvent. It's reported that the Treasury shows about $6 trillion in assets and over $47 trillion in liabilities. 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

0: We are on iRadio. He's Eric Carly, and I'm Gary McNamara.
1: What are you laughing at?
0: The WNBA, Clay Travis. I'm upping my offer, $10 million for a head-to-head basketball game between the defending WNBA champion Las Vegas Aces and a boys' high school state title team of my choice. If the Aces beat my team, I will give them $10 million. So this.
1: All right.
0: Reminds me of Billie Jean King and Bobby Riggs. Remember the,
1: yeah.
0: Well, you probably don't remember that.
1: No, actually, I do. Yeah.
0: Do you remember that?
1: Yeah.
0: How big that
1: was? It was huge.
0: The Battle of the Sexes. By the way, I was laughing at that. It was like ridiculous.
1: Right. Right.
0: You know, Bobby Riggs was not a, he was an old guy, never a top tier player. And she was at the peak of her career.
1: But they commercialized that. I mean, they got, I don't know how much promotion.
0: It's like mileage. Most women professional golfers could beat me.
1: Yeah. And me.
0: Well, actually, you.
1: Anybody could beat me.
0: You wouldn't be invited.
1: My golf score is a great bowling score. Perfect 300.
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13: Partly cloudy sky sports here overnight. Slight chance for a shower storm. Warning low near 70 at the lake. Mid to upper 60s while away from the lake. Sunny skies and warm on Saturday. Upper 70s at the lake. As warm as the mid 80s while away from the lake. Scattered showers and storms Sunday. I'm meteorologist Ken Boone from the Weather Channel, WLSAM 890, with another update in 30 minutes.
14: Straight talk on Hormuz. I'm Chris DeMeo, Fox News. Negotiations over the reopening of the Strait of Hormuz are still ongoing, but there's some conflicting information being released.
15: Some very different messages coming out of Iran. It's tough to decide which faction to believe. On one hand, in Parliament, talk about perhaps trying to ban Israeli and U.S. ships from the Strait of Hormuz. At the same time, other Iranian officials talking about real progress on talks to reopen the Strait of Hormuz. The negotiations with Oman have made tremendous progress. President Trump has said he's played an active personal role in those negotiations, and he could expect an announcement on them as early as today. Iran has been demanding fees for any ships that go through the Strait of Hormuz. That position has been rejected by the U.S.
14: Fox's Steve Harrigan in Tel Aviv. A busy night on Capitol Hill with acting U.S. Attorney General Todd Blanche on the verge of being official after a lengthy partisan battle.
16: Two Republicans, Susan Collins and Lisa Murkowski, opposed Blanche. One more GOP no would have tanked the nomination. Bill Cassidy was the only GOP holdout, and he will vote yes. Cassidy supports Blanche, even though President Trump ended his Senate career working against him in the GOP primary. The Senate also approved a bill to sanction Russia. Late Senator Lindsey Graham crafted the deal hours before he died. Lawmakers were sending a message to Vladimir Putin.
14: It's Fox's Chad Pergram on Capitol Hill. If Blanche is not confirmed, he'll still be allowed to serve in an acting capacity. The Pentagon revoking former Air Force Secretary Frank Kendall's access to classified information and barring him from holding any sensitive position. The Pentagon claims Kendall disclosed sensitive information about the Air Force One's capabilities to the media. The $400 million plane was a gift to President Trump from Qatar. 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
14: A helicopter crashes while battling a wildfire in central Utah. More from Fox's Kristen Goodwin.
19: A Sikorsky S-64 helicopter helping to battle Utah's Wide Mouth 2 fire crashed in Richfield Friday with two people on board. Extreme fire conditions in difficult terrain, making it hard for officials to initially reach the scene.
20: There were first responders in that area, firefighters were in the area, but due to the fire activity, it kind of overran the area. So no escape routes that any firefighters could get into or out of.
19: Tyler Hacked, Deputy Incident Commander with the Great Basin Incident Management Team 2. The FAA and the NTSB are investigating the incident. The helicopter was one of seven working to fight the inferno in Millard County that was ignited by lightning on July 27th. Kristen Goodwin, Fox News.
14: The FAA and local officials stressed Friday that they had no details on the conditions of the two people on board the helicopter. Five of football's biggest stars take their place among the game's immortals this weekend in Canton, Ohio. Here's Fox's Jeff Manasso.
21: The Pro Football Hall of Fame's class of 2026 officially enshrined today as some of the NFL's all-time greats, including former New Orleans Saints Super Bowl winning quarterback Drew Brees, former Arizona Cardinals wide receiver Larry Fitzgerald, former Carolina Panthers linebacker Luke Kuechly, former San Francisco 49ers running back Roger Craig, and former Patriots and Colts kicker Adam Vinatieri, who won three Super Bowls in New England and another in Indianapolis, with each inductee receiving a bronze bust and delivering the Hall of Fame speech. The annual enshrinement caps Hall of Fame Week in Canton. Jeff Manasso, Fox News.
14: The Senate has overwhelmingly approved a tough new Russia sanctions bill named for the late Senator Lindsey Graham, who pushed hard for the measure before his death last month. The bill now heads to the House for approval. I'm Chris DeMeo. This is Fox News.
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24: So the New York Times has once again platformed Hassan Piker, being interviewed in very sort of polite terms about assassinations of business executives, including the CEO of a healthcare company gunned down in cold blood, allegedly at the hands of a young man who has something of a cult following among some on the dirtbag left.
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24: Byron York, chief political correspondent at the Washington Examiner. The recent assassination attempt at the White House Correspondents' Dinner. Do you think that there has been really meaningful soul-searching or reevaluation in any way of our politics in light of a third attempt to kill the president in the span of less than 2 years?
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0: I cannot believe that in our country, we have large portions of the nation under so-called sanctuary laws, where illegal immigrants are protected, shielded, empowered by the politicians who run those jurisdictions.
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0: I've seen some people say the system failed Sheridan Gorman. 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
0: They want failure. There's a failure narrative. Journalists and others and elected officials and commentators, etc., they see basically an unsubstantiated report or rumor that looks bad for the U.S. war effort, and they get very excited about it because that means Donald Trump is failing and they can pile on.
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0: I would love to see how many of the leftists who are saying, "Oh, we need to cut off these defensive weapon systems to Israel," would be horrified if we did the same thing vis-a-vis Ukraine. What would be the logic to say we must help Ukraine, but we cannot help Israel, even with defensive weapons? Square that circle for me without an egregious double standard being applied to the Jewish state. I don't think you can. In fact, I think it's the whole point.
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0: Are the Bears actually going to move to Indiana? We have a state representative who called in. 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
7: It's been a debacle for over 3 years. 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

0: governor should be primarily held responsible, but also the local mayor and the town of Arlington Heights trustees. 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
1: 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From the loop to the verbs, Guy Benson.
2: The Chicago Bears might be moving to Indiana. 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
2: 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Governor of Indiana, Mike Braun.
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5: Good morning, Senator Ron Johnson. It's Ray and Nick. Where do you think we stand in the midterms? 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
2: Byron York, chief political correspondent at the Washington Examiner. The recent assassination attempt at the White House Correspondents' Center. Do you think that there has been really meaningful soul-searching or reevaluation in any way of our politics in light of a third attempt to kill the president in the span of less than 2 years?
17: I would say zero. Absolutely not.
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0: We are Red Eye Radio. He is Eric Carly, and I'm Gary McNamara. Welcome and good morning. Coming up following the bottom of the hour, grocery stores in Chicago closing. That has had taxpayer subsidies for them. We'll get to that coming up. The president and the Iran war. Wow.
1: Yeah.
0: When I saw the statement yesterday, I just burst out laughing. I'm like, you got to stop it. You need to stop. He needs to stop talking.
1: Well, that's what I was saying the other day. Really, don't say anything about it. We're doing everything we can to keep them from getting nuclear weapons. That's our mission. And we're sticking with that every day. And just say that. Just repeat that. How are negotiations going? We'll tell you when there's a deal, if that happens. When it happens, we'll tell you. Otherwise,
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3: If you have any outdoor plans for the weekend, Saturday, the better day. Scattered showers and storms in forecast Sunday. Slight chance for a shower storm here overnight, otherwise partly to mostly cloudy skies. 70 at the lake, middle to upper 60s while away from the lake, sunshine. Upper 70s to mid 80s on Saturday. Scattered showers and storms Sunday. I'm Ken Boone from the Weather Channel, WLSAM 890, with another update in 30 minutes.
4: Fox News, I'm Deborah Valentine. Republican Senator Bill Cassidy of Louisiana says he'll vote for Todd Blanche as Attorney General, likely paving the way for Blanche to be confirmed to lead the DOJ. More from Fox's Chad Pergram.
5: Cassidy supports Blanche, even though President Trump ended his Senate career working against him in the GOP primary.
4: Cassidy announced his support Friday on the Senate floor. A federal appeals court halts construction of the $400 million White House ballroom because Congress has not approved the project.
6: President Trump says the ruling is a national security threat. He has expanded the size and scope of construction to include what he describes as a desperately needed military center, complete with bomb shelters, medical facilities, missile-resistant steel, and drone-proofing.
4: Fox's Jared Halpern reporting. President Trump vows to appeal the ruling to the U.S. Supreme Court. 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
0: You know, I think it was when I saw the True Social from the president this morning. Iranian leadership has been unbelievably duplicitous. They ask for a meeting. Some would say beg. Talks begin with more scheduled in the immediate future. And they say openly and proudly that they're not having any discussions, that nothing's being talked about, and they're only dealing with Oman. They then go on to give their usual blather to say the Strait of Hormuz will be operated powerfully by them when it is already controlled by the United States Navy. You get where this is going yesterday.
1: Saw
0: a response, Jim Garrity, National Review, and I agree with this. I have never seen a president so eager to announce to the world that he has been fooled by the other negotiating party over and over and over again. When I saw that yesterday, I burst out laughing.
1: Well,
0: I was like, well, of course, they've been this way because he's sounding surprised. He's constantly surprised. That's the imagery that he's giving.
1: Right.
0: And it's like, stop it.
1: And then we'll hear, and it's inevitable, we'll hear again, but we're going back to the table.
0: Yeah.
1: But they still want to talk. a deal. We're very close to a deal, is what Qatar and the Saudis told him the other day. A deal is imminent. No, it's not. It won't ever be. Regime gone, uranium in our hands. Period. That's the only way this thing ends on a positive. And I don't think that's going to happen. Which means it's probably not going to happen in our lifetime. I really hope I'm wrong. You know, if the Israelis are claiming, you know, there's something going on and there's, you know, some kind of backdoor covert operation going on to remove the regime. And it ends up, and I've said this before, if they end up coming out saying, hey, this is why we had to do this and say what we said, and here's what we did, and the regime is gone, and the uranium is in our hands, I'll say, okay, great. I would still say, stop talking. There's only one thing you need to say. Our mission remains as it was from day one. To keep them from getting nuclear weapons, we're going to work to no end to do that. We won't talk about anything else until it happens. If something else happens that we believe is worth bringing to you, we'll let you know. But we will work to no end to keep them from getting nuclear weapons. That's all we have to say. That is the mission. It's ongoing.
18: Yeah.
1: And we're not going to divulge anything else.
0: That which, again, he's losing his base on this big time. Just right. Big time. I've not seen anything. And on the reflecting pool debacle, when you lose Scott Jennings on the reflecting pool.
1: Yeah.
0: Because Jeanine Pirro, who you could not find, you could not find a bigger cheerleader for Donald Trump as president than Jeanine Pirro, currently the federal attorney for D.C.
1: Yeah.
0: And, you know, the stories out there saying, you know, because he said she choked on this one, mm-hmm. is what he said. Mm-hmm. You got multiple news sources stating that he's discussed letting her go.
1: Right.
0: Over this.
1: Right.
0: Which, if the president's going to talk about it as he did yesterday, it better be fact-based.
1: Yeah.
0: When you lose Scott Jennings, who is the... Remember, Scott Jennings takes the Republican side and the president's side on almost everything. That's what his job is.
1: Mm-hmm.
0: A lot of the time, his spin is absolutely correct. Sometimes you're like, oh, man, all right. Really reaching there.
1: Yeah.
0: But when he finally, as we played the audio yesterday, just said, this is ridiculous. This guy didn't do anything. And you're going after him. And you're continuing to go after him. The president spends too much time on things that don't matter. And we said it early on. Unless you have a filtration system in there, you're not going to have clear water. It's that simple.
1: Right.
0: Unless you treat it like a swimming pool, it's not going to be clear. And it wasn't. But he just things that, and I don't know, I can't get into his mind. I don't know why. I don't know whether it's ego. I don't know what it is. But if you will lose, the president has lost a ton of his base. Even the influencers on prices now, because when he put back the tariffs again, now remember, the tariffs are not as high as they were before. The tariffs were a lot higher before in many different products. But when you've got this president going after Jeanine Pirro, one of his most loyalist people ever. When you've got him constantly over and over again basically telling you how the Iranians are making a fool out of him, which he actually said those words.
1: Yeah.
0: When you have the president going after the oil companies for profits like Obama and Biden and every liberal did, to the point of, as James Freeman brought up in the Wall Street Journal, voters have to put up with a lot of Trump's weirdness in return for his willingness to push back against leftist insanity. What's the point if he's going to adopt Senator Elizabeth Warren's talking points and pretend that he doesn't understand supply and demand, or that oil CEOs are more greedy than he or Ms. Warren are? Hmm. The shame of today's attacks on the energy producers is that he stepped on some extremely hopeful news in what has been a rather year of modest economic growth. As was reported in the last couple of days, factory activity expanded past expectations in the U.S. in July, growing at its fastest rate in more than 4 years, according to a survey of manufacturing firms. The ISM's Purchasing Managers Index was 55.6 in July compared to 53.3. Readings above 50 indicate a sectoral expansion. Analysts polled by the Wall Street Journal were expecting a reading of 54, and it was more than that. The new orders index expanded for the seventh consecutive month after four straight readings in contraction. And goes up talking about there was some good economic news to promote yesterday, and it's lost in a reflecting pool and going after oil companies and being surprised that Iran lies.
1: Again?
0: Yeah, again. It's just, it's frustrating.
1: Well, and the problem is it's all about the messaging. It's all about his words.
0: Yeah.
1: Hand it over, the reflecting pool thing. Look, I can't tell you, but I'll tell you it needs a thorough investigation. Let's see what they find.
0: Right.
1: And we'll go based on what she found. And if you're going to say, like he did over the weekend, she's wrong, then you better have something to back it up. What? Why is it you believe she's wrong?
0: He said because the judge went after her and she couldn't handle it. Right. She choked.
1: I guess let me rephrase that. What evidence do you have that her findings are wrong?
0: I don't believe Jeanine Pirro choked.
1: No, I don't believe so. If it's a contractor problem and that's what she found, then that's what you have. When your biggest cheerleader can't work that, we've seen this happen before. Epstein files. Next thing you know, your AG's gone.
0: Yeah.
1: I mean, it's not, this is over and over again. People who have defended him to no end. Well, actually, it wasn't it. It was the end of Pam Bondi's career as AG. And they get hired by him and they're gone. Because you can't form an opinion isn't going to get you there. Especially in legal matters. You're going to have evidence. And it better be solid if you're going after somebody. If you're going to prosecute somebody. But then you end up, if you end up dragging somebody's name through the mud, somebody also has to pay for that. There should be, at the very least, an apology. If I was wrongly accused, I don't care who the president is.
0: Like I say, one of the biggest cheerleaders of this president and the Republicans is Scott Jennings. He's been a Republican, worked for Mitch McConnell, everything else.
1: Right.
0: When you lose him on the reflecting pool.
1: Mm-hmm.
0: And Trump lost him on the reflecting pool the other day.
1: Yeah, right.
0: Played the audio.
1: Right.
0: Then you're doing something wrong. Meanwhile, in Chicago, a warning for Mondani. The closure of seven Save-A-Lot grocery stores on Chicago's South and West Sides has renewed debate over whether government subsidies can effectively address food access in underserved neighborhoods, with one free market policy expert arguing The shutdowns highlights the limits of public intervention. The stores operated by Yellow Banana closed after Save-A-Lot ended its operating agreement with the company, citing financial challenges that including a sharp decline in SNAP purchases. Chicago had invested $13.5 million in taxpayer dollars to renovate six of the seven locations as part of an effort to expand grocery access in neighborhoods often described as food deserts. Nicole Hoyer, researcher at the Heritage Foundation, said the closures were a predictable outcome of bad policy, dumping millions upon millions of dollars into these stores without addressing the root causes of grocery unaffordability, like city regulations, high taxes, even crime. Without addressing these things, just dumping more money into artificially inflating these grocery stores is not going to solve the problem. She said the governments lack the incentive that drive private business to operate efficiently. Free markets create better outcomes for the residents. They're better equipped to handle the intricacies of business, whether that's a high supply chain management or dealing with labor. The government, on the other hand, is backed by taxpayer dollars, so they don't really have an incentive to run these stores efficiently or cost effectively.
1: Yeah.
0: And as we see with Mondami, already the startup cost doesn't matter because somebody else is paying for it.
1: Yep.
0: Not the customer.
1: Right.
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24: 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It's reported that the Treasury shows about $6 trillion in assets and over $47 trillion in liabilities. 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
2: Sunny and warm Saturday, storm Sunday. Partly cloudy here overnight, slight chance for a shower or storm. 70 at the lake, middle to upper 60s while away from the lake. Sunny skies Saturday, upper 70s to mid 80s. Scattered showers and storms, mid 80s Sunday. I'm meteorologist Ken Boone from the Weather Channel, WLS AM 890, with another update in 30 minutes.
4: Confirmation nears. I'm Deborah Valentine, Fox News. A busy night on Capitol Hill with acting U.S. Attorney General Todd Blanche on the verge of being official after a lengthy partisan battle. Fox's Chad Pergram has details from Washington.
7: Two Republicans, Susan Collins and Lisa Murkowski, oppose Blanche. One more GOP no would have tanked the nomination. Bill Cassidy was the only GOP holdout, and he will vote yes. Cassidy supports Blanche, even though President Trump ended his Senate career working against him in the GOP primary. The Senate also approved a bill to sanction Russia. Late Senator Lindsey Graham crafted the deal hours before he died. Lawmakers were sending a message to Vladimir Putin.
4: Should Blanche not be confirmed, he can continue to serve as acting attorney general, head of DOJ. The Senate has confirmed Cameron Hamilton as head of the embattled Federal Emergency Management Agency. The former Navy SEAL is returning to the agency he briefly led last year. President Trump plans to take his defense of a new White House ballroom to the U.S. Supreme Court. Fox's Jared Halpern has more from the White House.
8: A split panel of judges on the Court of Appeals for D.C. is ordering construction on a $400 million White House ballroom to stop, ruling Congress must first approve the project. It is the latest legal setback for the project, upholding a district court ruling also blocking further construction. President Trump says the ruling is a national security threat. He has expanded the size and scope of construction to include what he describes as a desperately needed military center, complete with bomb shelters, medical facilities, missile-resistant steel, and drone proofing. The president also says funding for the 90,000-square-foot ballroom is coming from private donors and not taxpayer money. At the White House, Jared Halpern, Fox News.
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4: Negotiations over the reopening of the Strait of Hormuz are ongoing, but some conflicting information is being released. Fox's Steve Harrigan from Tel Aviv.
3: Some very different messages coming out of Iran. It's tough to decide which faction to believe. On one hand, in Parliament, talk about perhaps trying to ban Israeli and U.S. ships from the Strait of Hormuz. At the same time, other Iranian officials talking about real progress on talks to reopen the Strait of Hormuz. The negotiations with Oman have made tremendous progress. President Trump has said he's played an active personal role in those negotiations, and he could expect an announcement on them as early as today. Iran has been demanding fees for any ships that go through the Strait of Hormuz. That position has been rejected by the U.S.
4: The Strait is a major water passage for the world's oil trade, and there are fears that even if a deal is negotiated, it will not be upheld by Tehran. A helicopter crashes while battling a wildfire in central Utah. Fox's Kristen Goodwin has details.
5: A Sikorsky S-64 helicopter helping to battle Utah's Wide Mouth 2 fire crashed in Richfield Friday with two people on board. Extreme fire conditions in difficult terrain, making it hard for officials to initially reach the scene.
6: There were first responders in that area, firefighters in the area, but due to the fire activity, it kind of overran the area. So no escape routes that any firefighters could get into or out of.
5: Tyler Hecht, deputy incident commander with the Great Basin Incident Management Team 2. The FAA and the NTSB are investigating the incident. The helicopter was one of seven working to fight the inferno in Millard County that was ignited by lightning on July 27th. Kristen Goodwin, Fox News.
4: Two people were on board. Former NBA players Enes Kanter-Freedom and Royce White have declared for the 2027 WNBA draft. It's a rebuke to Indiana player Sophie Cunningham's opposition to biological men in women's sports. I'm Deborah Valentine. This is Fox News.
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18: 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Gary McNamara and Eric Harley talk about everything from politics to social issues and news of the day. 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
16: All across America. Welcome and good morning. He is Eric Harley and I'm Gary McNamara. All right, let's take a look at polling out there because this is absolutely fascinating when you look at polling in the past and look at what polling is going to be like in the future. All right. The polling in the Hugh Hewitt had this yesterday. The polling in the Michigan Senate Democrat primary is reminiscent of the polling in the Wisconsin.

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1: Are the Bears actually going to move to Indiana? 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
2: It's been a debacle for over 3 years. The local politicians started trying to hit the team up for taxes before they even got the project off the ground. The governor should be primarily held responsible, but also the local mayor and the town of Arlington Heights trustees. They fumbled it at the beginning.
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3: Kratz, and then said, I'll go a step further. Stevens could have won if the last week's poll hadn't shown the race was over. There has to be a reckoning. And I think, as he said, you know, you had that poll that showed 17 points, and then he had another one. He goes, this also is like the Des Moines Register poll. Remember that one?
4: Mm-hmm.
3: Released Saturday night before Tuesday's election in 2024. It widely differed from the actual vote. The poll showed Vice President Kamala Harris leading by 3 percentage points, but Trump won the state by 13 points. That's a 16-point difference. The Des Moines Register reporting on its epic miss for 2024. No doubt they will tell us they have corrected their errors and will be reporting their polling between now and November. And in this case, I took a look at the polling yesterday. The average of the polls, not one poll, the average of the polls was El Sayed winning by 10.5 points. Mm. He won by one. And so the question is, you know, are we going to see, you know, what are we going to see come this November? Now, a lot of these are state races, and that means Trafalgar will be a part of it.
4: Right.
3: When you do the state races
4: right.
3: like this, I
4: right.
3: don't know. Let me just look to see if Trafalgar, if there was any polling that I could see here that, you know, for that race that had anything to do with. Let me just see here. We go back. Okay, here we go. Looking at all the different polling numbers out there. Okay. I'm trying to get the general thing for.
4: Mm.
3: Okay, this is Rogers. This is Rogers. This is, they're already doing the election there.
4: Mm.
3: I was looking at it yesterday, and I just can't find what I'm looking for right now because it was really. It was fascinating. Okay, let me see if they have it here. Here it is, okay?
4: Okay.
3: These are all, let's go through it right here. Okay, there's still Rogers versus Stevens. I'm not looking for that.
4: Hmm.
3: I actually put it, was it Rogers versus Stevens? I clicked it, and it went to something that I wasn't looking for.
4: Okay.
3: It seemed to have disappeared.
4: Yeah. Hmm.
3: Why has it disappeared here? Mm. I was looking at it yesterday.
4: Mm.
3: Well, it was 10.5 points.
4: Yeah. Okay.
3: Is what the average of the polls show. One was actually 17 in the last week.
4: Okay.
3: And, okay, this should be it right here. Hang on one second. Okay, here we go. All right.
4: Okay.
3: 10.2 they have. 10.2 is the average.
4: All right.
3: And he won by one.
4: Okay.
3: Mitchell Research. Sayed, 14. Emerson, all late July. Sayed, 15. Another one. 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
4: All right.
3: Those are the polling numbers. Now, there was one Detroit News had Stevens plus 7.
4: Hmm.
3: Every other one had double-digit numbers. In July. For that.
4: Mm. Wow.
3: And so you look at it and you go, oh, okay. Now, you had President Trump the other day say he's got the best polling numbers ever. Wow. All the polls are wrong.
4: Okay.
3: And the question is, well, what polls are you looking at? Because there isn't one poll, as was brought up by conservatives. There isn't one poll, not one Republican poll. That has him with the highest numbers ever.
4: Yeah, right.
3: And he's just on, he's down now, he's, you know, doing a lot of speech.

0: just now, and it's the best polling numbers ever. It's the best economy ever. Everything is the best ever. And as we have said, the problem with the president right now when he's out there, when you start talking about things and you start disagreeing with what is self-evident to people, that's a huge problem. You might as well say nothing.
1: That's it. You know, this is a skill set that the president, okay. So we go after the GOP in general for saying nothing for far too long. But when you get very specific on something, as you mentioned, that is self-evident, that's the time when you do say nothing.
0: That's why Biden lost.
1: Yep.
0: And on all the major topics, what he was saying was self-evident to the American people was not true.
1: Right.
0: And, you know, when you have right now with the president, right, and by the way, I don't know if he talked about it in Vegas. He needs to drop the reflecting pool.
1: Yeah.
0: Drop it.
1: Yeah.
0: Drop it. Drop anything that has to do with decorations in D.C.
1: Yeah.
0: That's got not an iota to do with whether Republicans are going to win.
1: Right.
0: Drop it.
1: Right.
0: Drop the Jeanine Pirro thing.
1: Yeah.
0: You go on the most conservative Facebook sites, you know, and social media sites yesterday. They're saying he needs to stop it.
1: Look, here's...
0: You cannot... When you lose... He lost, what's his name, from CNN, the Republican, Scott Jennings. He lost Scott Jennings on that.
1: Yeah.
0: Scott Jennings was like, this is horrendous. They've got to just drop this. They had nothing on this guy.
1: Right.
0: And did you hear the story that her assistant and then they went into the Oval Office. It was apparently a very heated meeting where they brought the lack of evidence with them. And the president's still out there saying, well, I don't know about Jeanine Pirro. Oh, she's this and she's that. You need to shut up about that because you cannot find a more loyal person that is loved by MAGA than Jeanine Pirro.
1: Right. Yeah.
0: And you're picking fights now that, number one, don't matter, about things that don't matter at all. And you've already lost. You've got to, I've said it again, you need to shut up. Until you have something going on legitimately with Iran, you need to stop talking about it every day. And you need to stop putting things out. Well, there's a possibility that we can get a deal, and they really want a deal. No, they don't. It's self-evident to anybody who's paying attention, especially people, your most loyalist out there, that you cannot trust Iran. Don't talk like you can.
1: Well, you know, the messaging is a problem all throughout, and because if you think the reflecting pool thing could have been very simple, we're going to get to the bottom of it, and we're going to have somebody that I trust to fully get to the bottom of it, and we'll find out what happened, and then we're going to fix it, and leave it at that.
0: Right.
1: And that's because you're not overpromising anything. Except for the fact that you're going to fix it. And something will be done. You know, when you identify a problem with something like that, all right, he has the power to fix that. The government has the power to fix that. So, all right, move on. You look at the situation with Mark Wayne Mullen, like over the weekend, talking about visas and work visas. Work visas are... You know, because kind of a tricky thing to talk about. Now, this is a different situation because it's so tricky. And right now, people don't want to hear about work visas. And there is some word that, you know, there's with the administration, they're not happy with the answer of, well, work visas are necessary. It's something the president has talked about before. Now, he hasn't talked about it here lately in a big way, but back in his first term, he talked about, well, if the economy is growing, we're going to need more people to come here and work, come here legally and work. You can't have all of these conflicts within the administration over and over again playing out. How many people have to be let go, fired, quit, move on? How many battles do you have to pick with your own people before you learn that you look, I don't care if they're screaming at each other in the Oval Office or in the hallway or whatever, but it is a horrible look when you've got them. It's clear. You're calling them out on social media. You know, and when he called out Pirro over this weekend, I thought, her days are numbered. It's, you know, I don't know when it's going to happen, but she's not going to be there long.
0: Here's Todd Blanche talking about it. A reporter asked him about it yesterday. The acting attorney general, still at the moment, about the Jeanine Pirro situation. Mm.
2: I mean, so you've declined to say whether you stand by Jeanine Pirro's decision to drop that case. I'm just, what message does it send, though, if President Trump fires a U.S. attorney because she determined there was not sufficient evidence to charge four people with a crime?
3: Did he fire her?
2: I mean, what message would it send, I said, if...
3: Hypothetically, if the president chose to fire a United States attorney, it turns out he's allowed to do that because he's the president of the United States. So I don't... And by the way, if President Trump wanted to fire anybody, right, and within his administration, he understands he has the power to do that. So when he makes a decision about whether to fire a U.S. attorney or anybody else, that's his. As far as any message, what I said earlier, Alex, is true, which is that when you look at the D.C. U.S. Attorney's Office body of work over the past year and a half, and where we are in this city compared to where we were, they are doing a phenomenal job. Now, does that mean that every case goes exactly the way that President Trump or I want or U.S. Attorney Pirro wants? I mean, of course not. It doesn't. So I think that what you've seen play out in the press with respect to President Trump and U.S. Attorney Pirro is it's all out there already, but I don't think that changes the fact that her prosecutors, her office, what they've done over the past year to transform the city into a place that we can all now walk around in after sunset is something that's incredible. So,
1: look, there's no question about, you know, he can fire her.
0: Yeah, we know that.
1: It's right. It's on the why.
0: And this is I took that from, you know, one of the sites that you could look at as a influencer that supports this president on a consistent basis, Red Wave Press, writes underneath it, firing Jeanine Pirro would be a massive mistake.
1: Yeah.
0: And, you know, and I know National Review's been on this. They had a thing going, the part-time president, that he's concerned about stuff that nobody cares about. It's nice to have a nice reflecting pool if you can do it. Look, it's nice to have, you know, the as I said, decorating Washington, D.C., but it's not why people vote for you, and it doesn't deserve the press that it's getting and the outrage of this particular case where you're losing. Think about this. Mm. You're not losing. I mean, you're losing a lot of your base over how you're attempting to manage a war instead of winning a war. Well, because... I mean, that's been a problem. But to lose Scott Jennings, think about this, mm-hmm. over the reflecting pool.
1: Yeah, yeah.
0: You know, it's just like there's panic in the White House and there's panic in this president now.
1: Well, and you know, because...
0: And I voted for him three times.
1: I want him to win.
0: I
1: want him to be successful.
0: Yep.
1: I want him... to be able to fulfill his agenda, tariffs notwithstanding. I want him, except for in certain cases, I'm putting asterisks here. But here's the thing. I want him to complete the mission in Iran, and I can't understand why. It's a political reason. Obviously, everything is a political reason. But it's, I need... we need, as a nation, free people all over the globe need Iran, the regime, to be defeated. And I don't know where it's going. And the messages are back and forth every day, and that cannot remain.
0: We are Red Eye Radio.
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0: We are Red Eye Radio. He's Eric Carlin. I'm Gary McNamara. So finally, for the polling there, Rasmussen polling, some of the polling they have, and they're a Republican pollster, as we all know. The SAVE Act,
1: right,
0: with all the back and forth and the Democrats all against it, it's remained the same. 62% of likely U.S. voters support the SAVE Act, including 46% who strongly support the legislation, 33% are opposed to the bill, 22% who strongly oppose the bill. So when you're talking about 33%, you're talking about the far left, which, again, is the mainstream of the Democratic Party now.
1: Yeah, right.
0: Excuse me.
1: Well,
0: the Commie-crat Party.
1: Yeah, right.
0: And they also have here, let me see, only 19% of likely U.S. voters agree with the DSA proposal to abolish prisons as part of a long-term program. We'll have a couple more of the things that are on this poll coming up next.
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13: Arthur, mostly cloudy skies here overnight. Slight chance for a shower storm. Breakfast time lows ranging from the mid-60s while inland, right around 70 at the lake. Sunny skies and warm on Saturday, upper 70s to mid-80s. Scattered showers and storms in a forecast Sunday, mid-80s. I'm meteorologist Ken Boone from the Weather Channel, WLSAM 890, with another update in 30 minutes.
14: Fox News, I'm Chris DeMeo. It's looking likely that the Senate will confirm President Trump's acting attorney general as attorney general. This despite a couple of Republicans putting up roadblocks.
15: Susan Collins, a couple of days ago, the Republican from Maine, she said she was a no. Early this morning, Lisa Murkowski, the Republican from Alaska, said she was a no. So then this came down to one vote with the Senate Majority Leader, the former Senate Majority Leader, Mitch McConnell, being out. Bill Cassidy, the Republican from Louisiana, he said this morning that he is a yes. There could only be two GOP no's with former Senate Majority Leader Mitch McConnell out.
14: Fox's Chad Pergam on Capitol Hill. The Senate passing a stopgap spending bill that would avoid a government shutdown in October. The Senate version is different than the House version, which was recently passed and would have to be reconciled. 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
21: 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It appears by its own numbers, the U.S. government seems insolvent. It's reported that the Treasury shows about $6 trillion in assets and over $47 trillion in liabilities. 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
0: And he is Eric Cronin. I'm Gary McNamara. It seems like it never stops.
2: I know.
0: But he's Eric Carly and I'm Gary McNamara.
2: Yeah.
0: So the last thing on polling, the Rasmussen polling out there, which shows 62% of likely voters want the SAVE Act passed. Hasn't changed since May.
2: Right.
0: It's remained the same. Now, this is from Rasmussen, which is a Republican pollster. On the other issue that they printed, the rest is behind a paywall. And my question is no media source buying this so they can promote it? We'll get to that in just a second.
2: Mm.
0: Because this one finds just 19% of likely U.S. voters agree with the DSA, the Democrat, the communist, that agree with the commies' proposal to abolish prisons as part of a long-term program. As part of a long-term program, only 19%. 74% disagree. The rest are, I don't know.
2: I can't figure out. Give me another doobie.
0: Does anybody use the word doobie anymore? I'm sorry.
1: Only the band.
0: Oh, okay.
1: The doobies.
0: Including 57% who strongly disagree. Mm. Now, just some of the other questions that they asked. And my question when I say, why hasn't a media source bought this so they can report it?
2: Mm-hmm.
0: Maybe Fox will. I don't know. I haven't seen it anywhere. I've not seen it anywhere. Here are the questions that they asked, okay?
2: Okay.
0: Do you agree or disagree with the proposal to replace the presidency and Supreme Court as we now know them? Do you agree or disagree with a proposal to abolish borders and give amnesty to anyone currently in the U.S. illegally? Do you agree or disagree with a proposal to defund the Pentagon? Do you agree or disagree with a proposal to abolish prisons as part of a long-term program? Hmm. Which is interesting because that's exactly how they're phrasing it. Yeah. Well, you know, we have prisons now, but this would be part of a long-term program. My question is, on polling in general, how come you don't see the media polling on the actual issues? They are here. I'm talking about the other mainstream polling that, for example, got the Michigan Senate race completely wrong.
2: Yeah, right.
0: Are they going to ignore all the issues? As we have said before, the frustrating thing, if you're a Republican or support Republican ideas, is the fact that when you break down just the ideas and the issues on all the major issues, they disagree with where the Democrats are going by landslide numbers and agree with Republicans. Here's the point. 62% of likely voters believe the SAVE Act should pass. Only 33% do not. Has there ever been an issue so strongly in support of the voters that Congress could not pass?
1: I can't think of one. Yeah,
0: I can't. There might be one out there. I can't think of one either. And so you look at it, is the media going to stay away from the actual polling on the issues between now and November? Because it may hurt the party that they support or wish to enable. Because I'd love to see, and it might come out in the next week if someone buys the polling, but I want to see, do you agree or disagree with a proposal to replace the presidency and Supreme Court as we now know them?
2: Hmm.
0: There's nothing in the question. Trump believes it's simply a question on an issue, how they put it there. I want to see. Do you agree or disagree with a proposal to abolish borders and give amnesty to anyone currently in the U.S. illegally, which is the Democratic Party's position?
2: Right.
0: Do you agree or disagree with a proposal to defund the Pentagon? I want to see what those numbers are.
2: Yeah,
1: I would too.
0: We know what the numbers are on prisons. They gave that one.
2: Yeah.
0: And we know what the numbers are on the SAVE Act, which apparently was a separate question in a separate poll. That wasn't. Those are the questions of how they asked that. But I want to see those numbers.
2: Yeah.
0: And I couldn't find anything else on it in the news, the Republican poll, the Rasmussen poll on the issues.
2: Mm.
0: It just brings you right back to Rasmussen. The issues of the DSA. I'll do it again, see if it comes up this time. Nope. They come up with the prison. AI comes up with the prison part. Oh, here we go. Okay.
1: What do you got?
0: They do have it. They have this one. All right.
1: All right.
0: Okay. They've got this one.
1: What do you got?
0: All right. Replacing the presidency and the Supreme Court. 33% of all voters support replacing the presidency and the Supreme Court with an executive and judiciary subordinate to Congress. That's the exact same that supports abolishing prisons. Oh, no, that was 19%. The 33% was the SAVE Act.
1: Yeah.
0: 56% disagree. The rest?
2: I don't know.
0: Wow. 50% of Democrat voters support replacing the presidency and Supreme Court. No, 75% of Republicans oppose replacing the presidency and the Supreme Court. Who the hell are those 25% of Republicans that are saying replace the presidency and the Supreme Court?
1: Sorry, you're lying. I don't buy. Okay. I have to say this first. Let's just take the word conservative. I don't know how many different definitions there are or what the criteria is in different people's minds, people that call themselves conservative, right? So people that call themselves Republican to a pollster?
0: That's a great point. No, that's a solid point. It's a great point.
1: Because if you're saying that, because there is an effort. There's been an effort for a long time to mislead the public and the whole thing. There was a video floating around the other day, and it was an interviewer talking to, I think it was three different female voters who have voted Republican most of their lives or something to that effect, but they're voting for Tallarico. Don't buy it. I don't buy it at all. No, it's theater.
0: Neither do I.
1: Tell me what you actually believe. Yeah. Tell me what you believe, and tell me how that fits Tallarico. Tell me how that works, because, you know, I don't know. How do you qualify if you're a pollster? How do you qualify? Now, if it's registered voter, but if you're in a state that doesn't have, I mean, you know, you look at like the state of Texas, we have open primaries. So you're not going to find a registered Republican unless maybe they registered in another state or something. I don't know how you confirm that 25%, that entire 25% are Republicans.
0: But I would say overall, based on the fact that if you look at the polling that has been done out there on the three branches of government, where the majority of America, or excuse me, in some polls a majority, and in every case a plurality, we have seen do not know what the three branches of government are. If you've got half the country who doesn't know what the three branches of government are, then they don't understand the separation of powers. If you don't understand the separation of powers, you have no idea why this country came into existence. You have no idea the concept of what the country stands for and why it exists.
1: Right.
0: Because the separation of powers is it. The separation of powers is so you can't have communism. The separation of powers is so you cannot have a monarchy. The entire concept of the separation of powers is keeping power from growing and becoming one part of a government system.
1: Right.
0: That's one of the reasons. I mean, that's part of the fury over the power that the bureaucracy has had, that the Supreme Court has shut down.
1: Yeah.
0: Where all of a sudden their bureaucracy is making rules and regulations, and it's like, whoa. You're a bureaucrat making that call. You know, like the entire Chevron decision.
1: Right, right.
0: When we look at that, and when you look at, you know, the entire thing we're the EPA, we're going to regulate whatever we want. No, Congress dictates what you regulate.
1: Yep.
0: You don't get to do it. And the Supreme Court that's saying on abortion. And there isn't one person I've talked to that can answer it after I explain the decision from a couple of years ago. I forgot the name of it. Not Brock, not Block. What is it? Oh, can't think of the name of it.
1: Mm.
0: The abortion decision, which they go, the Supreme Court's saying that abortion is illegal. They have no right. They didn't say the abortion is illegal.
3: Right.
0: What they said was Congress has not made a law on it. Well, and the liberal Supreme Court, by creating a law that doesn't exist, they cannot, they don't have that power to do that.
1: Dobbs,
0: yes.
1: AOC railed in the days after it, a day or two after it, saying, this is what's wrong with the Supreme Court. So we need to take it up in Congress. That's actually what the Supreme Court said.
0: And I remember the editorials going, AOC, that's the entire.
1: That was the decision.
0: You agree with their point. What they're saying is judges don't get to make law.
1: Right.
0: Because if judges make law, if judges are appointed, you know, they're not elected. They're not elected representatives of the people. They don't get to make law. And every person, not because I went through, I've explained a couple of them that I went through when I explained it. Mm-hmm. And I got a blank look.
1: Yeah.
0: I'll never forget the one woman when I was up in Buffalo. The one woman couple that I met. Not the couple that I met a few months ago, but this goes back a few years ago. Mm. And I explained to her, well, that's not what they said. Here's what they said. And she was like, but it's wrong. I go, well, then if it's wrong, Congress should take it up.
1: Right.
0: We don't live in a monarchy. We
1: petition
0: don't live
1: for your representatives to take it up.
0: We don't live in a dictatorship.
1: No.
0: Her husband is behind her going like this.
1: Mm-hmm.
0: Clapping behind, listening to me talk, and he's just smiling. I'm thinking to myself, he apparently understands the separation of powers argument. That is it. That you want to talk about? Scalia said it, and it's absolutely true.
1: Yep.
0: If you ask most people what's the most important part of the Constitution, they're going to tell you the Bill of Rights. They're absolutely wrong, because if you don't have the separation of powers, the Bill of Rights goes away.
1: Right.
0: The Bill of Rights goes away, and that's the entire thing the Founding Fathers were concerned about, the tyranny of the majority working against the minority.
1: And it is, and I don't know if I reposted it the other day. I know I hit the like button on it. Somebody posted it, though. He was testifying, actually, on Capitol Hill, and he just laid it out, Scalia. And it's something that we've talked about. And it's perfect. That the greatest part about our Constitution is the separation of powers.
0: Because
1: if you look at the Bill of Rights, if you look at the amendments, you know, it's like, you know, all these things that came along. But the separation of powers is what makes us unique.
0: And that's why things move slow. It was intended to be that way. Things move too slow. We need to be. No. They're supposed to move slow.
1: Right. As Jim puts it, quote, you know something's working when you run out of it, end quote. That's the truth. I take it every day. 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
21: 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It appears by its own numbers, the U.S. government seems insolvent. It's reported that the Treasury shows about $6 trillion in assets and over $47 trillion in liabilities. 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

0: We are Red Eye Radio. He is Eric Carly and I'm Gary McNamara. Okay, quickly, some Babylon Bee headlines.
1: Yeah.
0: Update. Moroccans who invaded Spain now registered to vote in New Jersey. The Middle East expanded to include Michigan. What was the other one that I saw that was just, government-run stores to allow anyone to buy groceries as long as they have a special mark on their hand or forehead.
1: Yeah.
0: Oh, Trump warns Iran this is their fourth to last chance at peace. And Democrats express concern over the increase in gun violence against active shooters.
1: Yeah. Wow.
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0: Partly cloudy skies, sports here overnight, slight chance for a shower storm. Morning low near 70 at the lake, mid to upper 60s well away from the lake. Sunny skies and warm on Saturday, upper 70s at the lake, as warm as the mid 80s well away from the lake. Scattered showers and storms Sunday. I'm meteorologist Ken Boone from the Weather Channel, WLS AM 890, with another update in 30 minutes.
13: Fox News, I'm Chris DeMeo. It's been looking more likely that Acting Attorney General Todd Blanche gets confirmed as the official head of the Justice Department. Fox's Chad Pergram has more from Capitol Hill.
1: Susan Collins a couple of days ago, the Republican from Maine, she said she was a no. Early this morning, Lisa Murkowski, the Republican from Alaska, said she was a no. So then this came down to one vote with the Senate Majority Leader, the former Senate Majority Leader, Mitch McConnell, being out. Bill Cassidy, the Republican from Louisiana, he said this morning that he is a yes. There could only be two GOP no's with former Senate Majority Leader Mitch McConnell out.
13: Now, Blanche's path to confirmation has been complicated over a settlement of Trump's lawsuit against the Internal Revenue Service that has drawn intense scrutiny by Republicans and Democrats. The Senate also passing a stopgap spending bill that would avoid a government shutdown in October. The Senate version is different than the House version, which was recently passed and would have to be reconciled. Negotiations over the reopening of the Strait of Hormuz are still ongoing, but there's some conflicting information being released.
14: Some very different messages coming out of Iran. It's tough to decide which faction to believe. On one hand, in Parliament, talk about perhaps trying to ban Israeli and U.S. ships from the Strait of Hormuz. At the same time, other Iranian officials talking about real progress on talks to reopen the Strait of Hormuz. The negotiations with Oman have made tremendous progress. President Trump has said he's played an active personal role in those negotiations, and he could expect an announcement on them as early as today. Iran has been demanding fees for any ships that go through the Strait of Hormuz. That position has been rejected by the U.S.
13: Fox's Steve Harrigan. 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
17: Temperatures being 30 degrees above average.
2: 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Just click listen, then swipe right and hear the latest news updates on your time. 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
13: A helicopter crashes while battling a wildfire in central Utah. More from Fox's Kristen Goodwin.
18: A Sikorsky S-64 helicopter helping to battle Utah's Wide Mouth 2 fire crashed in Richfield Friday with two people on board. Extreme fire conditions in difficult terrain, making it hard for officials to initially reach the scene.
19: There were first responders in that area, firefighters were in the area, but due to the fire activity, it kind of overran the area. So no escape routes that any firefighters could get into or out of.
18: Tyler Hacked, Deputy Incident Commander with the Great Basin Incident Management Team 2. The FAA and the NTSB are investigating the incident. The helicopter was one of seven working to fight the inferno in Millard County that was ignited by lightning on July 27th. Kristen Goodwin, Fox News.
13: Five of football's biggest stars take their place among the game's immortals this weekend in Canton, Ohio. Fox's Jeff Manasso has more.
20: The Pro Football Hall of Fame's class of 2026 officially enshrined today as some of the NFL's all-time greats, including former New Orleans Saints Super Bowl winning quarterback Drew Brees, former Arizona Cardinals wide receiver Larry Fitzgerald, former Carolina Panthers linebacker Luke Kuechly, former San Francisco 49ers running back Roger Craig, and former Patriots and Colts kicker Adam Vinatieri, who won three Super Bowls in New England and another in Indianapolis, with each inductee receiving a bronze bust and delivering a Hall of Fame speech. The annual enshrinement caps Hall of Fame Week in Canton. Jeff Manasso, Fox News.
13: The Senate overwhelmingly approving a tough new Russia sanctions bill named for the late Senator Lindsey Graham, who pushed hard for the measure before his death last month. The bill now heads to the House for approval. And the Senate also just approving the confirmation of Acting Attorney General Todd Blanche as Attorney General for President Trump. I'm Chris DeMeo. This is Fox News.
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0: We got to get right to our first guest this morning because he is busy. Senator Ron Johnson from Wisconsin. Senator, welcome back to the Big 89 WLS. Good morning, sir.
28: Morning, Ray. Thanks for having me on.
0: Interesting watching the testimony yesterday of one Dr. Fauci. 111 times he invokes the Fifth Amendment. If there was one question, sir, if there's one question you would have liked to have heard answered yesterday, what is that one question?

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1: If Democrats in Virginia and Maryland, or maybe elsewhere, if they decide that they're going to continue the escalations, they are not going to see the de-escalation modeled by those red state Republicans in the Midwest, then I will shift my position to, okay, it's on. 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
2: And I thought Senator Rand Paul, who I'm not always on board with, but I thought he did a brilliant job yesterday talking about why did we not allow herd immunity to come into play here when you had evidence.
3: They stacks, did it in Sweden.
2: Stacks and stacks of evidence where this had worked, but we still went against the science, and I thought it was all about the science. What do you think to that? Because when you look at the herd immunity and how we didn't have it, that, I think, caused people a lot of harm.
4: Well, remember, the science back then was Dr. Fauci, and he was making it up. He was saying one thing in his diaries and then making public announcements that are the exact opposite. So, no, I mean, he's going to go down, I think, as one of the most infamous villains in American history. He funded gain-of-function research. When we had a moratorium on it, he circumvented it. He was well aware of Ralph Barrett, Peter Daszak, the bat lady, and then he gaslit everybody in America saying, oh, that's a conspiracy theory. This could have sprung from the lab. Well, I mean, it's very clear way back then that, no, this was a man-made coronavirus. So his funding probably produced the coronavirus to cause a pandemic. And then the countermeasure, the experimental gene therapy is what it is, you know, killed and permanently disabled untold numbers of people. And they're still not acknowledging that. So, we need a COVID reckoning. I mean, just destruction to people's lives, to the economy. I keep referring to it as a miserably failed response to COVID, but people just want to move on. And we can't allow them to, or else it'll happen again.
2: That is it. Bingo. It will happen again. And you think about what we look at now with a society of young adults that lived through the pandemic, that were shut off from society. And you're seeing the effect that had. You're absolutely right. We can never allow that to happen again. But more so, you get back to the immunizations. You were having people that already had the disease, elderly people. They'd already had COVID, right? So they have stacked up immunity. And then science, and then you'd mentioned that, yes, it was Dr. Fauci that was saying, no, you have to get immunized. And those immunizations were injuring elderly people at an alarming rate.
4: Well, and recognize, Dr. Fauci suffered a pulmonary infarction. Again, those happen regardless, but it could have been a side effect. He also, I think, got COVID a couple times. He probably got every booster that was available. Did people don't put things together? This is a pandemic of the unvaxxed. Why did anybody who was vaccinated, if they were so certain those vaccines were so effective, why would they care whether somebody else chose not to get vaccinated? By the way, I make that same comment on childhood vaccines, too. If they're that effective, why do you care whether some other parent vaccinates their children? It literally makes no sense. The whole science of vaccines is really much more of a religion, a belief in something that is literally not backed up by rigorous trials or science. It's just believed.
2: It's amazing that this comes from a side of the political aisle that says, hands off my body, unless it comes to a vaccination standpoint. We're talking with Senator Ron Johnson from Wisconsin this morning, talking about the 111 times Fauci pleaded the fifth yesterday. Nick is in the newsroom.
3: Well, and Senator, I want to go there with that, because I just think it's, what color is your tie? What day of the week of it is? And his response is to plead the fifth. And we know he has a pardon, although it could have been an auto pen pardon, I guess. But, I mean, the behavior yesterday, why do the Democrats applaud him for doing that? Because God knows, if Fauci would have been a Republican
2: because
3: he helped
2: Nick's Trump's economy, and he shut the guy down. That's why they applaud.
3: I don't understand that behavior, and would you say that's unacceptable?
4: Well, they're Democrats, but no, I think Fauci's miserably failed response to COVID. And let's face it, he was the stage manager here, right? He was the director. Really tanked Trump's ability to get reelected, and that's one of the reasons that the Democrats certainly celebrate him. But

0: Yeah, listen, I think he's still under legal jeopardy. We will hold a vote. We'll hold him in contempt next week. I believe he really did not have the right to claim immunity because from testifying because right. He was already granted a pardon. So, again, those legal questions will be answered. The main part of yesterday, though, is I think the world saw what a villain this guy was, what a total and complete fraud. And for a narcissist like Anthony Fauci to have his sainthood ripped from him, to have his reputation sullied the way it justifiably was yesterday is probably the worst punishment he could suffer. He was not happy sitting in that chair yesterday.
1: No, he looked angry. I said it to Senator Johnson. He looked like an angry Ellen DeGeneres yesterday sitting in that chair. But, I would think that you'd have to deduce from this that he got punch drunk on his power, because in these journal entries, and again, kids, don't write anything down that you don't want made public, especially with using a government computer. But if you write in there that you're, you become enamored with, old musicians that think you're a rock star and Julia Roberts, who calls you her hero, and that he's reading about his legend, the way they're writing about him. He's so happy about the USA Today and how they're verbalizing his legend. And it seems to me that that's exactly the kind of thing that fueled this, is that it then became about him. And we're seeing that now.
0: No, it was hubris. It was narcissism. I presented just one example of him lying to his diary. I mean, the thing is, so he's writing his diary and he's lying to his diary, I guess, to eventually use that diary to write a puff piece of autobiography about himself. So, yeah. So Anthony Fauci, I didn't need to understand what a bad person he was. I read Bobby Kennedy's The Real Anthony Fauci book. He's got an awful history laid out in that. Plus, I was there. I questioned him. I asked him, Dr. Fauci, are you concerned about what's going to happen to people in the devastation of the economy if you shut the economy down like this? And he said, Senator, that's somebody else's department.
1: Yeah.
0: just that callous attitude. And again, just the hubris. And that's, I think, what's being revealed now. And it needs to be revealed.
1: We're going to deal with the effects of COVID from the mental problems, from the injections and things like that, long after COVID and all of this has been forgotten about. And several times he writes in his entries as well that Trump is a strange guy. I don't like him. He's a weird dude. And if that doesn't show you that there's a political bias here, well, I can't help you any longer. Well, it's going to get interesting to see what happens. Keep working on this. And before I let you go, sir, anything you'd like to say about the devastation that was sustained in the Neenah, Menasha, Appleton area? Any way we can help out down here south of the state line for your constituents in those hard-hit areas?
0: Well, I've been stuck in D.C., but I'm heading back today, and I'll be touring the devastation. I mean, this was right in my backyard. I mean, we know people whose homes are devastated. So it was devastating. It's still remarkable. I have not heard of anybody losing their life. I've got to get updated in terms of how many people were injured, but I think a lot of property damage, hopefully not many injuries, and certainly right now no deaths. So thank God for that. The warning systems went off. I know people, the phones went off, the sirens went off, so people could seek shelter. So that's the good news, but it'll take time to rebuild. Yeah. I mean, everything I can do that it's fully rebuilt and done rapidly.
1: Right on, Will. And I know you'll do the job that the people need up there. And before I let you go, I have to ask you, any walleye areas you'd like to share for me on Lake Butamore?
0: Well, I'm not going to give my secrets. I do go up to Lake of the Woods. We had a really good fishing trip right around the 4th of July up there, and we slaughtered him. So
1: nice.
0: So you go up to Lake of the Woods.
1: Nice.
0: Big lake.
1: Yeah, and you missed the fires. That's good. Good for you. Appreciate you, sir. Thank you. Thanks for the visit.
0: Take care.
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1: He's got a little gray coming in his hair, but that's all right. He's reached that age. His name is Nick Gale, and he's here with some stories since he is the newsman that's may not have made news this week in Chicago, but we're going to tell you about him right now.
5: We head to Sydney, Australia, where a hooded stranger's daily 4 a.m. routine has left the locals here frustrated, sleep-deprived, and searching for answers. A mystery man known as the Burwood Birdman has turned a quiet street into a nightmare with his daily ritual. 4 a.m. each morning, he arrives in a hood and throws down a few pounds of bird seed.
1: Okay, now when you say in a hood, do you mean hoodie?
5: He's hooded. Yeah, hoodie. Okay.
1: All right.
5: Sure.
6: Yeah, he's not the Grand Wizard.
1: Yeah.
5: Second time today that's come up.
1: Ooh, yeah. The Grand Wizard's delivering the story.
5: And as the sun rises, dozens of birds descend, creating absolute mayhem with constant squawking.
1: Disgusting.
5: And bird poop covering the streets.
1: Isn't this how COVID started, Dr. Fauci?
5: Startled neighbors, exacerbated neighbors saying that, hey man, he doesn't even stop to watch the birds. He just leaves.
1: Yeah, he's pissing somebody off. So, my neighbor does that. She throws down so much seed that there's possums and skunks and raccoons. Shit. Doesn't even use a bird house or anything like that or a feeder. Just throws it on the ground.
5: Speculation as to why some of the residents say, hey, maybe it's a scorned lover. Mm-hmm. The ex lives in the building or something. Another resident
1: never thought of that.
5: Says he's tired of this because it wakes him up every single morning.
1: Gina pisses me off. I'm going to put bird seed on the alpha.
5: Now, a reporter caught up with this bird man. And asked him, what? Can I do this in an Australian accent? What's on your menu today?
1: That's disgusting. I'm going to sell that. I don't like that.
5: They do think perhaps there could be some charges, but there's currently no law there in Australia.
1: What are you going to do? Feed the birds. Feed the birds. Toppins a bag. Toppins. Toppins. Toppins a bag. What about the plovers? Have we heard about the plovers lately?
5: I haven't heard an update on the plovers in a while.
1: We'll sell that story. It's buy, sell, or hold. With Nick Gale here on the Big 89.
5: Florida pastor. Of course, it's Florida. Suing OpenAI claiming ChatGPT gave him extremely dangerous medical advice.
1: Got to be careful with that. And it's funny you bring that up because at 8:35 this morning, we're talking with a doctor who works with AI to help people with their health. And how can this work? Not necessarily legal right now in Illinois, but Dr. Aaron Reichland will join us at 8:35 to talk about it. Continue.
5: Scott Winters turned to ChatGPT to explain his dizzy spells that once forced the Florida pastor to stop mid-sermon.
1: Put the handle down.
5: Over time, the chatbot stopped recommending that he see a doctor and instead told him the symptoms were not something dangerous, even telling him to trust that God did not design your body to endlessly fail.
7: Well, first of through God, all things are possible, so jot that down.
5: Winter spent weeks stuck in a recliner before he was hospitalized with a life-threatening pulmonary embolism. He's now suing OpenAI over this. Now, we've all done the Google doctor thing, right?
1: Yeah, I'm going to be my own doctor. Don't do that. It's going to give you bad advice.
5: But I mean, I just, really?
1: Yeah. Resist. Resist doing that. If you have an, you know what? If you have something like your neck, you said you hurt your neck somehow.
5: Yeah.
1: Why, it hurts if you go like that?
5: Yeah.
1: Don't go like that.
5: Yeah.
1: It's buy, sell, or hold. And I'm going to sell that for a second one in a row. What a moron.
5: Have you seen, the story about Katy Perry?
1: Which one?
5: She got trapped in a giant bottle?
1: I know she was angry at Trump using some of her music at the 250 celebration, but it's not her music anymore. She sold the rights. Continue.
5: A giant bottle, like a water bottle, right? The little 16-ounce bottle. Well, this is a huge bottle.
1: Okay.
5: Big enough to a person could fit inside.
1: Mm-hmm.
5: And they put a cap on it. And she got rolled out into the crowd. And she begged them to roll her back towards the stage. The crowd really didn't pay attention to that. It just kept rolling her around in this giant bottle. The spectacle unfolded during a section featuring Perry's chart-topping song Hot and Cold and I Kissed a Girl. She was wearing a sparkling silver outfit when she went inside of this inflatable bottle. It was supposed to travel across the audience towards a matching giant straw. However, once Perry was above the crowd, the stunt became harder to control as different sections of the audience pushed the inflatable in competing directions.
1: Yeah, this should be a lesson learned. Don't ever count on a Katy Perry audience for crap. So she's in this thing, and they're supposed to push her towards the straw. Did they not get the assignment?
5: Apparently not.
1: So stupid. It reminds me of Elliot Sadler. Remember Elliot Sadler? He used to jump into the crowd and crowd surf whenever he'd do a NASCAR.
5: Sure.
1: Well, one time he did it, nobody caught him. He fell down, broke his ankle, was out for the rest of the season.
5: Really?
1: Yeah. Didn't get the assignment.
5: Ugh.
1: Well, there you go.
5: Well, eventually she made it back to the stage.
1: Yeah. Too bad. In Oak Park, and Nick, you just brought in a picture, if you will, of the Oak Park, what is this? Is this the village board?
5: Yeah.
1: That is an interesting village board. Is that the gay pride flag they have in the background?
5: It is.
1: Well, why do you need that there?
5: I don't know. I would think you'd see maybe the Cook County flag. Or
1: Oak Park Village staff, the Citizens Police Oversight Committee, and they are saying now that they are going to work together and draft a new policy within 60 days that restricts the use of a pretextual traffic stop. Now, what that means is a pretextual traffic stop is, okay, I'm driving down the road, I'm in my cruiser, I see Nick Gale, who's got a torn-off running board and a broken mirror from an accident on the Kennedy, mm-hmm. and I'm going to pull him over and see if that truck is in violation of any safety ordinances. They won't do that anymore. Now, didn't it used to be the way, and I guess we could leave it up to some law enforcement that might be listening at 312-477-8900, but wasn't the old school of thought that broken people drive broken vehicles, and that's why there were these probable stop laws? I can't tell you how many times I was stopped in Winfield, Illinois, for tinted windows,
5: mm-hmm.
1: right? And I know that tinted windows are illegal, but I supposedly had the legal amount of tint. And I was like, well, whatever. I know, blah, blah, blah. It's up to me to either have these tinted or not, and I'll go to court and fight it, and I'd always end up winning. But in Oak Park, they say that the leading cause of car crashes and roadway deaths are speeding and drunk driving. We've learned that over the weekend. And there's going to be more than a handful of people, Nick, that comment on this story. Was it Cicero Bridge?
5: Yeah.
1: They're going to say, well, why were you chasing this car? What was the need? Well, supposedly this car, in this instance of the story that Nick's going to have in his news, this car was brandishing a weapon and pointing guns at people.
5: Right.
1: Now, you don't want to follow that anymore because, you see, that leads to death, and it leads to these model stand-up citizens going over a bridge and dying. Natural selection. So when police spend time pulling over people for minor violations, they have less time to focus on reckless driving and other behaviors that put lives at risk.
5: But here's the thing. It's usually the minor, and maybe I'm wrong, but this is what I was always taught or told. It's the minor infractions like that, like a taillight being out or whatever, that leads to the investigation that usually or many times then leads to a DUI or something along those lines.
1: But there's people that are saying now that, yeah, you know what? You don't stop people for those reasons anymore because that is a breaking of their constitutional rights and their sovereign states and sovereign cities of the vehicle in a country that they're driving in.
5: Well, and then if you read the story, so there's a story in the Journal of Oak Park and River Forest where now the council members, some of them now, are also linking this to racism. There's more black people getting pulled over than white people.
1: But here's the thing, and I want to talk about that, because the data on traffic stops in Oak Park reports that 569 stops in 2025, 74% of the people stopped were black. despite Oak Park's population being only, black population being only 18%. The obvious thing here, hit yourself in the forehead, is what's right next to Oak Park?
6: Austin.
5: Yeah, people travel through.
6: So you're telling me it's not uncommon to see folks from Austin coming through downtown Oak Park?
1: Yeah, I mean, so you're telling me that so they're inherently racist because, I mean, the Austin neighborhood is right there.
5: Right.
1: Now, don't get me wrong, Oak Park does its best to keep that, you know, keep those people out of Oak Park, if you want to be honest. You know, if Oak Park really cared about black residents, they'd lower the rent and welcome more people there. There's a reason why they live in Austin and come to Oak Park. Probably because there's places there to shop and everything else.
5: Sure.
1: But, you know.
5: Yeah, grocery shopping.
6: Stuff you don't have in Austin. Exactly. Yeah.
5: They just shut down the Save-A-Lot, right? Yeah. That was the story this weekend. Yeah. So, you know, you don't have a grocery store anymore. Where are you going to go? Well, next door.
1: But, I mean, if that's how they're going to police, don't stop anybody. Just get rid of the police. Isn't that what these lunatics want to do anyway?
5: No, usually.
1: Just get rid of the police and get rid of the Constitution.
6: Listen. You can see what we did in my town. We put up in the great big Berwyn Wall.
8: Berwyn!
6: Keeps everyone out.
5: The Berwyn Wall?
6: Yeah. The Berwyn Wall.
1: The Berwyn Wall! Like it's akin to the Berlin Wall.
5: Mr. Gorbachev. Down this
6: I'm sorry,
5: wall.
6: I can't get over the idea of someone with a speech impediment trying to talk about the Berlin Wall. Oh, yeah, it's a Berlin Wall. They put it up to keep the Nazis out.
9: I moved here from Canada, and they think I'm slow, eh?
6: Berlin Wall.
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10: If you have any outdoor plans for the weekend, Saturday, the better day. Scattered showers and storms in forecast Sunday. Slight chance for a shower or storm here overnight, otherwise partly to mostly cloudy skies. 70 at the lake, middle to upper 60s while away from the lake, sunshine. Upper 70s to mid 80s on Saturday. Scattered showers and storms Sunday. I'm Ken Boone from the Weather Channel, WLSAM 890, with another update in 30 minutes.
11: Fox News, I'm Deborah Valentine. The Senate has passed a resolution funding the government through December 11th and confirmed the nomination of Todd Blanche as Attorney General prior to summer recess. Former VP Kamala Harris speaking at the Inspirnola Charter School Inspire the City rally, criticizing the Trump administration's ongoing conflict with Iran.
12: They'll spend $125 billion on Trump's war in Iran while folks can't even cover their basic needs here in America.
11: Harris said the best way to stop the administration is through the midterm elections. A firefighting helicopter crashed in central Utah while battling wildfires. Tyler Hecht, deputy incident commander.
13: At this point, we didn't want to put him at any more risk until we know it's safe. So that's an ongoing conversation with us in fire.
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3: 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It's the best of Ray Stevens on the Big 89 WLS.
1: Well, you know, we talk about it all the time. Fraud, no matter what side it's on, it's taking your money and it's wasting it. And that is not cool. And we seem to be really good at that in Illinois. But right when you think Illinois might be the most corrupt state in the union, enter Minnesota. Hold my beer, Minnesota says. Look what we've got going on here. I absolutely enjoy this guy, Representative Tom Emmer, out of the great state of Minnesota, representing the 6th District. He is the House Majority Whip, joins us again. Representative Emmer, welcome back to WLS, sir.
8: Hey, great to be with you, Ray. I wish we were talking about something good, though, when it came to Minnesota.
1: Well, we'll start talking about walleye fishing in just a little bit. But first, we've got to get to this because, the thing that drives us crazy, and we're sitting here looking up there, and we sit in a state that's very corrupt when it comes to politics in Chicago, vote early, vote often. So many people go to jail here from taking bribes and things like that. Why do you suppose it is in Minnesota that the constituents, the residents, the taxpayers, and I know there's probably some that do care, but a majority don't seem to mind all this fraud that went on? Why?
8: Well, actually, I do think the majority do care, but it's a cultural thing, Ray. I mean, I really think it's related to the Scandinavian type culture that's been created since Minnesota became a state, which is really non-confrontational. You know, unlike you Chicagoans that don't mind a good fight now and then, Minnesotans don't, you know, they don't mind seeing a car accident on the highway. They all want to peek, but nobody wants to be involved in it, right? Yeah. And when this stuff starts coming out, the reaction typically is, oh, gosh, golly, gee whiz, they wouldn't have done that. No.
1: So is that kind of that Minnesota nice BS that Tim Walz tries to pawn off on people? Well, we're just Minnesota nice there, hey.
8: Hey, Tim Walz is one of the dumbest human beings in the world. I mean, this guy is not a leader, Ray. I wouldn't follow him through a buffet line. He is such a moron. He thinks that word that is two words. This guy,
1: takes him 2 hours to watch 60 Minutes.
8: he plays this role. I mean, he can talk, but everything that comes out of his mouth is a lie. So when he says Minnesota nice, he's lying to you. It's not Minnesota nice. He's screwing Minnesota taxpayers, and he's been doing it for a long time. This guy is one of the most depraved losers that has ever held an executive position that I've met in my lifetime. And I'm counting the days till he's done. I think I'm going to start sending him job openings, but I'm afraid I can't find one that he's qualified for.
1: He can send him in to fight some of those wildfires up in Canada. But Emmer is here, Representative Tom Emmer, the House Majority Whip. I want to talk about some of the stuff that's gone on. And this all revolves around what you just did, and you came up with your legislation, which is called the Fraud Act, Federal Responsibility and Accountability for Unchecked Dereliction. Talk about this ghost student. Phenomenon, if you will, and how this money just gets wasted. And this goes on everywhere, but you guys up there, not you personally, but Minnesota seems to really know how to do this.
8: Oh, think about it. We're a state of, between 5 and 6 million people compared to Illinois, compared to California. We punch way above our weight, Ray, when it comes to fraud. It's pretty damn amazing. And you're right. I did recently with the entire Minnesota delegation. We filed a bill called the Fraud Act. It's a little different from the other ones that you've seen. This bill would hold state leaders accountable, and it would prevent them from covering up or withholding information about fraud in their state. Governors and official staff would be required by law to report any credible suspicion of fraud to the federal government via the FBI within 180 days of discovering it. Why is it important? Well, if you look at Minnesota, Tim Walz and Keith Ellison would have you believe they didn't know anything about the fraud, the daycare fraud, the Medicaid fraud, the housing fraud, the student loan fraud. They would tell you that they didn't know anything about it until, oh, my goodness, subpoenas were issued. In fact, Ray, there are whistleblowers out there that say at least a year and a half, maybe 2 years before it came to light, they were telling Tim Walz and our Attorney General Keith Ellison about the fraud. And these guys were telling him, you got to keep paying. Otherwise, you're going to be called a racist. You're going to be called an Islamophobe. You're going to just pick your Democrat talking point. And they kept paying, Ray. This law would end that. It hasn't had a hearing yet in committee, but you know our friend Jamie Comer, who runs the Oversight Committee, and others are moving ahead very quickly with all kinds of anti-fraud legislation to try and get these crooks at the state level. In my state, it's the Somali fraudsters that these guys look the other way on, trying to hold not only the fraudsters accountable and send them back to where they came from, but hold public officials who decide to be less than active in their role in stopping fraud, holding them accountable as well.
1: Returning guest WLS, our friend, the House Majority Whip Tom Emmer out of Minnesota. Tom, I have to ask you, in Chicago, you need the Hispanic vote if you expect to be elected. Is the Somali vote that big or larger, that important in Minneapolis that you have to kowtow to them in order to get reelected?
8: Well, I don't know that anyone has to kowtow, but when you talk about a voting block, yes, many of these Somali immigrants.
1: So in those districts, it's important.
8: Well, let's just look at it. 2018, we had an attorney general who was investigating and prosecuting Somali daycare fraud. Mm-hmm. Okay, nobody talks about that. Her name was Lori Swanson. She ran for the Democrat nomination for governor that year against, guess who? Tim Walz. Tim Walz wins that nomination. She's replaced by Keith Ellison. Keith Ellison's first act within the attorney general's office to announce no more investigations of the Somali fraudsters without his express approval. And guess what, Ray? There were no investigations over the next 7.5 years, and fraud ran wild. Why does that matter in an election? About 125,000 Somali immigrants in Minnesota. Ellison himself got reelected by less than a point, Ray. Mm. It makes a difference.
1: Okay. Nick, Gale is in the newsroom. Go ahead, Nick.
5: Well, I'm just curious. I mean, was there kickbacks? Do we know of kickbacks? Has there been an investigation into Walz, whether or not him or his campaign or anybody linked to him was getting some money from the people that were running the leering centers or any of that?
8: Yeah, well, I mean, there is a 54-minute tape that the Somali fraudsters actually taped Attorney General Keith Ellison. I believe it's in December of 2020. I believe that's when it was, about a month or two before the federal government started issuing subpoenas on the Feeding Our Future fraud scandal. In that 54-minute tape, Keith Ellison promises the Somali fraudsters that he is going to start to obstruct anybody who's trying to investigate them and hold them accountable. And guess what? About a week later, he got a five-figure campaign donation from this group.
1: Quid pro quo.
8: His son was running for the Minneapolis City Council. He also got a nice campaign contribution from these folks. When it comes to the investigation, yes, I know Jamie Comer and the Oversight Committee have been heavy into this for a long time. They've issued a report so far on the whistleblowers that they've investigated. There are lots of people, Democrats, by the way, from the Tim Walz administration over the last 7.5 years who have been coming forward and pointing the finger directly at Tim Walz, Keith Ellison, and others within the supervising ranks that they were telling them about the fraud, and they were telling them they got to keep paying.
1: Well, Representative Emmer, I have to ask this. How surprised were you, knowing what you know about Tim Walz, that the Democrats chose this guy to run as VP to Kamala Harris? That had to just be astounding to you.
8: I laughed out loud. I mean, clearly, Kamala, we know she needed to find somebody dumber than herself, and that was Tim Walz. But honestly, you would think that they would have vetted this guy. This guy barely won re-election in Minnesota 4 years ago. He got 52%, and yet he spent $14 million to the Republicans who never were organized, $1.2 million. He only got by with 52% of the vote. Guys, he won 13 of 87 counties. The 74 he lost, he got 37% of the vote. You would think these guys would have done their homework and known not only is Tim Walz one of the most incompetent, lying sacks of bones in the country, but he is completely the wrong guy to be putting on a ticket with somebody who already has some serious intellectual and academic challenges that she had to deal with. So
1: he's just a knucklehead. He's just a knucklehead. Yeah. Wow. You know, and it's funny, and I know you can speak to this, and with the loss of Lindsey Graham, everybody on the left has gone nuts that his sister is going to finish out the term. Then I'm told she's going to run for that office. But, you know, everybody is just out of their minds. How can you do this? This is nepotism. But here we're talking about two people that never won a vote
5: right.
1: to be delegates for the from a delegate to be the president and vice president of the United States on the left from the Democrat side.
8: As you know, Ray, my grandfather was a proud Democrat, and the Democrat Party that he once belonged to is gone. It's dead. It is one of the most corrupt organizations. It literally is playing to terrorists. It actually is supported by Marxists, communists, socialists, anarchists, and they do whatever they want. They replace Joe Biden with Kamala Harris without anyone complaining. They're replacing Graham Plattner, that loser up in Maine, with nobody complaining. I mean, there isn't any honest vote on the left that we've seen in the last decade, in my opinion.
1: Well, it certainly is going to get interesting. Let me ask you to look into your crystal ball there and move ahead towards the midterms. And I know we've got some things going on. I know Trump didn't expect this war to be going on this long. I personally think we need to be there. We need to do it. You've got gas prices that are a little out of control, but still, you've got these Democrats that are leaning so far into socialist policies and wanting to do away with the Constitution. Where do you see this ending up?
8: Well, I think we're going to win the midterms, Ray, and I'm bullish. People have to recognize the word affordability is a creation of the left-wing media and the lefties themselves. It's brilliant, by the way, because they know, as we should know, that every election ultimately is based on the economy. It will be based on how Americans feel about their current situation and their future. If they feel good about where they are right now and where we're going, they're going to vote for more of what they have. If they don't, they vote for a change. We saw it in 2024 when they said, we cannot take four more years of Joe Biden-type policies with these losers, Kamala and Tim Walz. In our side, we've got redistricting's given us a shot at some 21 to 23 seats. Democrats, they've got about seven. And to your point, Ray, what are they running on? They're doubling down on transgender surgeries. They're doubling down on boys, males, biological males competing in women's sports. I mean, this was already rejected overwhelmingly by the electorate in 2024. They are offering nothing new. In fact, I would argue they've gotten even crazier. This idea that you're going to run against Donald Trump, that's over. You got to be running on something. And Republicans have a ton to sell. Yes, gas prices are an issue, but if people look, you're seeing the economy start to pick up. Real wages are growing faster than inflation, which has not happened. This sort of thing is going to, I believe, bode well for Republicans when the vast majority of this country that doesn't wear a partisan jersey every day wakes up sometime after Labor Day and does that emotional evaluation of their own situation and where they see the future going. And I think Republicans are going to do well in November, Ray.
1: Well, you know what? When you get time, if you ever do and you pass through Chicago, let me know, because we could do politics in a pint with this guy at Zany's, because sure, you made me laugh. And I appreciate it, buddy. It's always nice to talk to you, sir. Keep fighting it.
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1: We are back from a weekend, and man, I'll tell you, a lot of crime in Chicago over the weekend. We're going to cover that coming up this morning at 8:21, as well as a horrific boat crash on the Fox River out in McHenry. That's Nick Gale right over there. I'm Ray Stevens. Glad you're along with us. 312-477-8900. If you want to text in on the David Hochberg text line, take your calls and texts this morning for whatever you need. But right now, since it is 8:07 on a Monday morning, that means that it's this. The cool thing about Military Monday was, Nick, and as this builds, we're looking for how we can help veterans, people that need help in the area, whether that be with housing or veterans causes or whatnot. But every now and then, I'll get a call from somebody and they'll say, hey, you need to talk with this specific person for Military Monday because they are somebody you need to know. So with that said, Ruck to Remember is something that's done by Bob Patterson. And Bob Patterson walks all over Aurora and North Aurora in honor of his son. I don't know a lot about you, Bob, but I hear a lot about you. Welcome to WLS, sir.
17: Well, thank you, Ray. That's good to be here.
1: So tell me about what you do for Ruck to Remember and how you walk to try to remember veterans and the like.
17: Well, sure. Ruck to Remember came about, it's a way to honor our son to start with. As a Gold Star father, I feel somewhat fortunate, mm-hmm. Odd as that may sound, because I know where he is. They brought him home to us.
1: Okay.
17: And so Ruck to Remember, I'm rucking in honor of all those that have not come home, all of our missing in action. Remembering our missing, and I have the 63 from Illinois, from Vietnam that are still missing, and the 395 from Korea that are still missing from the state of Illinois. And so in talking with my wife, just kind of this idea stuck in my head that we need to get the word out. It just people forget about these guys. They forget these families that are still wondering what happened to their loved ones. So I took the road. I carried my son's backpack. We lost Christopher January 6th, 2012 in Afghanistan. So I carry his backpack on my back as a symbol of carrying the weight of the loss of those whose loved ones are still missing on my shoulders. I walk in my son's combat boots. I make it feel like I'm at least walking in his footsteps. He's with me the whole way. So carry my POW flag. And I carry with me on the POW flag a photo of one of our missing in action.
1: I want to stop you for a second there because I want to talk. Tell me about your son, Christopher. I want to know. Tell me, where did he go to school? What was he like? What was his? He signed up for military service. Tell me about him before we get much farther.
17: Oh yeah, sure. Gladly. So Chris graduated from West Aurora in 2009. He loved the performing arts. He was in band, he was in choir, he was in drama, the whole ball of wax. And he went on to school at Valparaiso to major in music education. At the same time, he was also in ROTC to help kind of pay for school a little bit, and was attached to the Indiana Army National Guard. And when his unit was called up, he was told, since you're in ROTC, you'll stay behind and finish your schooling. That resulted in a phone call to me and a couple conversations. Then he got back to his captain. He said, sir, that's not why I joined. I joined to serve. I feel my place is alongside my brothers. So he actually left American soil on Veterans Day 2011. 11-11-11. I got it. And just under 2 months later, he once again stepped up. One of his buddies in the other platoon that was supposed to be on the road that day wasn't feeling well. Chris stepped up, said, "I got your back." And so the truck they were riding in hit an IED on the way back to the compound after their mission, and killed Christopher in three of his battles. Is that he loved the performing arts. He had an awesome voice. Hmm. The one of the last things we heard him sing, it was the last performance we heard him sing, and he sang a song called "Green Fields of France." And I don't know if you're familiar with that song.
1: I'm not.
17: So "Green Fields of France" talks about a man walking through a cemetery with graves of World War I heroes. And he stops by this grave, and he talks to the man buried below, and asks if he thought he was, you know, fighting the war to end all wars. And he talks about, you know, how they honored him as they lowered him into the ground. And it's a very moving song, and it was just kind of, as we listen to it each time we play it, and if we think that was the last song we heard him sing. We had a little solo in it. It's just, yeah, it's kind of moving.
1: So as you do this and you walk, and I know, you know, some people were very, very adamant for me to have you on the radio because of what you do. you don't talk about this a lot. You just do it. Is media something that you shy away from? Because we can't be the first outlet that's asked you to join us, are we?
17: You are, actually.
1: Huh. Okay.
17: It's not that I shy away from it. If anybody asks, I'd love to talk about it. Somebody, it is great. You know, I'm out rucking. I've got my POW flag. I wear a kilt, by the way, when I do
1: right.
17: my ruck.
1: Yeah.
17: I don't know if they're honking because of my legs or because of the flag. You know,
1: you walk long enough, you're going to have good legs. This is Bob Patterson. He's our guest here on Military Monday. Rucking to Remember is his Facebook page. Give him a follow. Back real quick, if I can, to...
17: Yeah,
1: we've got a lot going on in the world right now. We've got a war that, you know, nobody ever agrees on everything all in, right? We know how this country was founded. And sometimes we talk about wars in Iran or wars in Vietnam or the Korean War, or one or two, in such a broad scope. We paint with a broad brush. But you've had a chance to experience this very closely and personally. And it comes down to what it meant for your world. And your world is your son, who is probably your everything, just as my son is to me and Nick's kids are to him. Mm-hmm. You know, when you look back, you sound like a positive person. Is there anything that maybe you or your family would have done different? Or do you think this is the legacy that he was destined for?
17: No, I would not do anything different. I'm retired Navy myself. Mm-hmm. My wife was a Navy Reserves. Our younger son had actually just finished the Crucible at the Marine Corps boot camp the day before. We lost he lost his brother. Mm. But we believe in what we do. We believe in our country. And Christopher believed in what he was doing. You know, it's one of the times we were talking with him while he was over there is he knew he was there not just to clear the routes for our military. He was also, you know, there to clear the routes for the locals. They could not go from village to village for commerce or anything because of all the IEDs that were there. He was destined to be there. It was his will. I would not, if that's what he wanted to do, I was not going to stand in his way.
1: You know, I would think that maybe while the people are passing you and you're wearing your kilt, I think maybe they're beeping for your heart, not necessarily your legs. Because to hear you talk about your son and your family and your service, it makes us proud of what this nation stands on and how it was founded. And we support you wholeheartedly. And if you ever need anything out of us, you just let us know, okay?
17: Oh, absolutely. Absolutely. Yes.
1: All right, buddy. Bob Patterson, a ruck to remember. Give him a follow on Facebook. And if you're out in the western suburbs and you see a guy wearing a kilt and carrying the flags, it's all for a great cause. Bob, it was really nice to make your acquaintance. And thanks for letting us and reminding us how lucky we are to be in this country.
17: Thanks, Ray. I appreciate it. Thanks for having me on.
1: You got it. You're very welcome. 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
20: Partly cloudy starting off this Saturday, then sunshine for the afternoon with a high near 82, sub-70s right at the lake as winds continue out of the east and northeast later today. Overnight clear with a low of 67, and then scattered afternoon thunderstorms may develop on Sunday and Monday as highs warm into the mid-80s. From the Weather Channel, I'm Jeff Maher, WLS AM 890 with another update.
11: Lance confirmed. I'm Deborah Valentine, Fox News. A busy night on Capitol Hill with acting U.S. Attorney General Todd Blanche confirmed as AG. Fox's Chad Pergram has details from Washington.
21: The vote very tight, 50 to 49. The only senator not casting a ballot, Mitch McConnell, the former Senate Majority Leader who's been out since the middle of June here. There were two Republican no's. Susan Collins, Republican of Maine, who has a tough reelection bid this fall. She announced her opposition a couple of days ago. And early Friday morning, you had Lisa Murkowski from Alaska, who also said she had met with Todd Blanche and just wasn't, committed to him at that stage. So this took it down to Bill Cassidy. He was the only person, the Republican senator from Louisiana, who was undecided on that side of the aisle, and he broke the logjam.
11: The Senate has passed a resolution funding the federal government until December 11th prior to summer recess. However, it still needs House approval. President Trump plans to take his defense of a new White House ballroom to the U.S. Supreme Court. Fox's Jared Halpern has more from the White House.
22: A split panel of judges on the Court of Appeals for D.C. is ordering construction on a $400 million White House ballroom to stop, ruling Congress must first approve the project. It is the latest legal setback for the project, upholding a district court ruling also blocking further construction. President Trump says the ruling is a national security threat. He has expanded the size and scope of construction to include what he describes as a desperately needed military center, complete with bomb shelters, medical facilities, missile-resistant steel, and drone proofing. The president also says funding for the 90,000-square-foot ballroom is coming from private donors and not taxpayer money. At the White House, Jared Halpern, Fox News.
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24: 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And I want you to check them out when you have a chance, because they really have some great products to improve your health, and you'll save some money in the process. Okay, today I'm going to start with a question, so listen up. Are you in pain? Or if not you, do you know someone who is? Okay, well, we have the great fortune of having Dr. Janet McCarroll back in the studio with us today, and she's going to be talking about why pain has become an epidemic in this country and why so many people out there are suffering day after day after day needlessly. Well, Dr. Janet, it's great to have you back on the show. Great to see you again.
0: Oh, it's good to see you too, Chris. Thanks for having me back.
24: Oh, our pleasure. And for those that may not remember, Dr. Janet is an expert in alternative health and natural pain relief. She's a published author. She's dedicated the past 20 years of her professional career to educating and empowering others to be their own health advocate. She's made appearances on television programs such as Life Today with James Robison, the Christian Television Network, and Doctor to Doctor. She's also been a guest on over 500 secular and Christian radio and TV shows, including The Daily Buzz and Fox affiliates all over the country. Dr. Janet also serves as a member of the American Association of Pharmaceutical Scientists, and she's also a member of the American Association of Nutritional Consultants, and she's created several health formulas now that are literally helping millions of people out there regain their health and wellness. And Dr. Janet, I want to get right into this. I mean, we're talking about pain today. And it always amazes me that, you know, we have the technology to put men on the moon and bring them back again.
0: We do.
24: And yet we can't seem to get a handle on pain relief. I mean, what's going on?
0: The last time I was here, it was estimated that 43 million Americans were dealing with pain in their bodies.
24: That's just astounding.
0: But now that number's doubled to an estimated 86 million American adults. And that's why I'm here today. I really want to talk to you about this epidemic.
24: Well, what kind of pain are we talking about here?
0: All the itises, rheumatoid and osteoarthritis. Mm-hmm. We got the bursitis, the tendonitis. We have fibromyalgia, neck pain and low back pain, mm-hmm. hip pain, knee pain, joint pain. And of course, we have injuries, you know, mm-hmm. and we have the mm-hmm. weekend warrior type things too. Mm-hmm. And actually, Chris, there's over 100 different types of pain syndromes. But the real issue, Chris, is we're failing to get to the root cause of the pain.
24: What's causing this pain epidemic out there? I mean, what is going on?
0: It's just the day that we live in right now. We have more stress than ever before.
24: Yeah, exactly.
0: And that causes pain syndromes ultimately. But I can tell you that there is a real natural solution that can help you get to the root cause of that pain. Mm-hmm. I created my glucosamine cream to take that cream, apply it exactly to where it hurts, mm-hmm. rub it in. It goes in instantly. Because I wanted to give targeted relief immediately.
24: Okay,
0: so,
24: all right.
0: If you're in pain, you want relief now.
24: Exactly. Well, how fast does your formula work?
0: Within 15 minutes.
24: Really?
0: 15 minutes. It's worked for me, my family, and hundreds of thousands of other people.
24: Now, for someone that may be interested in considering your glucosamine cream, I mean, what can it really do for you?
0: Okay, first of all, in 15 minutes, you're going to see reduced pain.
24: Okay.
0: And it's going to help your body to lower inflammation. And with the inflammation lowered, you're mm-hmm. going to repair and rebuild your joints. That's going to in turn restore flexibility and mobility. You'll see daily, you'll begin to regain your life. You're going to play with your children and grandchildren again. You can get on the floor and get back up off the floor. You can exercise.
24: Right.
0: You can lose weight.
24: Right.
0: You're going to get around with more ease and comfort. And sleep, very importantly, if you can start to sleep again, because I know from personal experience that if you're in pain, you can't sleep. And mm-hmm. that's very important mm-hmm. when it comes to repairing, regenerating, and reclaiming your life.
24: And people out there are using your formula and getting these benefits?
0: Absolutely. They are, Chris. I hear it every single day. As a matter of fact, I have a few emails and letters that I brought with me, if you have a moment to hear a couple
24: sure,
0: of them.
24: Sure, sure.
0: This is one from Henry. buddy from Ohio. He says, I've been suffering from rheumatoid arthritis for many, many years. I'm 77 years old. I've been using Celebrex and Vioxx and other medications, but never had favorable results. I decided to order your glucosamine cream and have been very pleased with the results. I am now pain-free, for which I thank you. I also have an email quickly from Florence from Hollywood who wrote, it's a miracle. I'm back to working in my yard and riding my bike thanks to you. So those are just little things that, that I've gotten, but there are hundreds to back those up. So there is a natural way to do this. And through the course of the show, we're going to give the listeners some real help.
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3: Time order. The number to call is 1-800-212-4787, and I'll give it to you again. It's 1-800-212-4787. Okay, well, if you're just joining us, we've been talking with Dr. Janet McCarroll. She's a natural health expert. She's also an expert in dealing with pain relief. But we've been talking about how pain has a devastating effect on our overall health, and now how her glucosamine cream, this is a natural solution, is a way to really get to the, the root cause.
4: That's right.
3: Of pain in the body. Before we get into that, Dr. Janet, mm-hmm. I'm going to ask you, I know this is hard for you because this is emotional, but I think it's important for people to understand how you got to where you are today, or why, what's driving right. you. And if you could share that sure. story, I'd sure
4: well,
3: appreciate it.
4: Well, it was birthed out of a lot of personal pain mm-hmm. and pain that my husband had years ago. He had severe osteoarthritis throughout his body. At the same time, I had fibromyalgia.
3: Right.
4: So I was really on a quest to find something all natural to help him have a better quality of life mm-hmm. and for myself as well. I mean, I had to function and raise three children during that time.
3: Mm-hmm. Well, let's talk a little bit about what's in your glucosamine
4: yes.
3: Cream.
4: Well, I did a lot of research on glucosamine. I knew how good it was. So I came across the fact that emu oil is a powerful natural anti-inflammatory mm-hmm. and can carry most any ingredient right through your skin and deliver relief to your area of pain.
3: Okay.
4: So I took emu oil and glucosamine.
3: Mm-hmm.
4: I used boswellia, which is an Indian herb that's an anti-inflammatory.
3: Okay.
4: Bromelain, that's an enzyme known to be an anti-inflammatory.
3: Okay.
4: MSM, a natural organic sulfur, that is also just as important as glucosamine in rebuilding and repairing our joints.
3: Yeah.
4: And so I put that all together in a cream that actually has no odor. It's greaseless. It doesn't freeze the pain. It doesn't burn the pain. It doesn't irritate your skin. Goes in 15 minutes later, you have relief. And so that's why I'm here, to share what I know and share what I have.
3: Right.
4: Because it
3: right.
4: works.
3: And I have this here, by the way, folks. Glucosamine cream. It comes in a plastic dispenser that has
4: yes.
3: a pump top on it.
4: It's a pump and it's metered. You'll need 1 to 2 pumps, depending on the area
3: okay.
4: of pain, of inflammation.
3: Right.
4: But sanitary, you know,
3: okay.
4: no contamination. So you don't have to worry about it becoming rancid.
3: Okay. Now, in terms of this getting into your body, then, you're talking about a couple things right here. Not only relieving the pain, but also
4: rebuilding.
3: The rebuilding part. So how does
4: okay.
3: that work?
4: Once you apply the cream to that area that you're going to target,
3: mm-hmm.
4: okay, you get the inflammation to go down and the body heals itself. The body heals itself provided you give it the raw materials it needs. I'm giving you what you need for your body to take over and do the job it was meant to do, and that's heal.
3: Okay. And this is safe. You did nothing that you have to worry about here?
4: You don't have to worry about a thing. If you're taking drugs for pain, it won't conflict with that at all. None of these ingredients
3: okay, I was gonna
4: do.
3: Ask that. Okay. So what is then a realistic expectation? If somebody calls today and wants to try your glucosamine cream,
4: mm-hmm.
3: what would you tell them?
4: I would say within the first 15 minutes, you're going to notice that your pain is greatly reduced or even eliminated.
3: Okay.
4: And then over time, you're going to rebuild and repair your joints with that inflammation being taken down. That's going to restore flexibility and mobility. And sleep. I mean, if you can sleep again, that's where our bodies get all of our recuperative, regenerative ability to heal. And then with that being taken care of, all the things that you love to do, you can start doing again, traveling, exercising, so you can lose weight.
3: Right.
4: You can socialize with family and friends. You can be the life of the party.
3: Yeah. Pain really changes who you are because of all of these other things. You
4: that's
3: just
4: right.
3: can't do, or it's very difficult to deal with.

0: in terms of living a normal life. That's or trying
1: right.
0: to live
1: well,
0: a normal
1: life. Well, you can't.
0: Life.
1: You're right. You right. can't live a normal life anymore. Right. Your life has changed forever until yeah. you get this thing taken care of. And you can.
0: Yeah. And you've got people out there that are already getting great results, right?
1: I brought some more emails and letters if you'd like to hear them.
0: Sure.
1: Okay. Let's see. Chris, here's one from Beverly from California. I would love for you to know how happy I am with your product. My feet and legs are usually in pain from being overweight and on my feet all day. At night, I can hardly get to sleep from the pain. I discovered by applying glucosamine to the painful areas, I'm able to get a good night's sleep. Thank you so much for making this possible. Here's one more, Chris, from Darlene from Pittsburgh, Pennsylvania. It's a miracle in a tube that truly does take away the pain. It works as nothing else I've ever tried. It worked quickly and eliminated all of the pain.
0: Are these kinds of responses unusual?
1: No.
0: Really?
1: They're the usual.
0: Really?
1: They're the usual. I mean, I must say that it does my heart good to hear these things because I know what it's like to suffer and I know what it's like to get relief. And every time, you know, I get one of these emails or these letters, it just confirms it. Hundreds of thousands of people have used my cream with great results.
0: That's great. Mm-hmm. All right, folks, I want to take a moment here to let you listeners know that if you want to try Dr. Janet's Extra Strength Glucosamine Pain Relief Formula, there's a special toll-free number to call. 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So what do you think, folks? This is pretty interesting, isn't it? Pain obviously is something that is a huge epidemic in this country. I don't think there's many of us, or any of us for that matter, that has not experienced pain from time to time, or maybe it's more serious, more chronic. And looking for a real solution here, understanding that perhaps the pharmaceutical approach is now we know is not the best approach at this point because there are so many side effects associated with these drugs out there.
1: That's right.
0: But looking at it from a natural standpoint, and Dr. Janet's glucosamine cream maybe makes some sense here. I mean, this is again putting back into your body. We do seem to discover time and time again that when you give your body what it needs, it knows what to do with it.
1: It
0: knows how to fix the problem. It's only if it doesn't get those things
1: right.
0: that you continue to have the problem. And again, we've been talking about Dr. Janet's glucosamine cream, and this is a number of ingredients that you put together.
1: Right.
0: And is this good for any type of pain?
1: If you have pain of any kind, it's going to make a difference. I mean, I don't care how extreme it is mm-hmm. and how minimal it is. It's going to give you relief. Now, if it's more extreme, of course, it may take a little longer. Mm-hmm. If you can take your pain from a 10 to a 5 and on right. down the line with continued use, mm-hmm. well, I'm telling you, that's very doable.
0: Yeah.
1: So this is really exciting to be able to share this with you.
0: Yeah. Again, I think one of the things that is important for people to understand, because mm-hmm. it's very unique, this is a cream.
1: Yes.
0: This is not a supplement. Yeah,
1: no.
0: There are lots of supplements out there.
1: Uh-huh.
0: And what do you tell someone that comes into your office and says, well, mm-hmm. Dr. Janet, you know, I've tried this, I've tried that, I've tried this, I've tried all of
1: right.
0: these things, and it did not right. work. So therefore, the natural approach doesn't work.
1: First of all, for glucosamine or MSM, for that matter, it takes 90 days for them to notice something, if in fact they're going to notice anything, because they may not be breaking down and absorbing
0: this
1: and utilizing if you're taking it orally.
0: Mm-hmm.
1: And after 3 months, people give up. People in pain, they want relief and they want it now.
0: Right.
1: And that's
0: right.
1: why I developed this cream. Again, 15 minutes. And I am telling you, you'll notice that it's going to the good.
0: Mm-hmm.
1: And so I just give you a challenge, you know, try it. You have nothing to lose.
0: Okay, again, we're talking about Dr. Janet's glucosamine cream here. And Dr. Janet, I mean, somebody calls today, gets your cream and tries it. What should they expect, realistically?
1: Within the first 15 minutes, as you use the cream, you'll notice the pain diminishes. And just as slowly as you got out of life,
0: mm-hmm.
1: you'll start to see yourself come back into life, and you'll see you'll want to call people again. You'll want to talk on the phone. You know, you'll want to go see your neighbors.
0: Mm-hmm.
1: You'll want to go
0: mm-hmm.
1: take your kids to the park. You'll want to walk your dog again.
0: Yeah.
1: You'll want to do all these things.
0: I think it's just simple things. You'll wash the car.
1: The things other people take for granted.
0: Right, right.
1: You'll be
0: right.
1: able to do.
0: Right. But on the other hand, people want to know that mm-hmm. This is not just you saying this. They want to know that other people out there have been in their situations and
1: right.
0: have gotten results.
1: Well, I have letters and emails from people all over the country. Does my heart good,
0: yeah.
1: you know, to hear back. I have an email from Kay from New York. She says, I have arthritis in too many places and recently broke my right wrist. All these aches and pains are lessened within a few minutes of using the glucosamine cream. Your dispenser is easy to use and was especially appreciated when my wrist wasn't working very well. I will not be without this product.
0: Hmm.
1: Here's one more. I've lost the pain in my knees and I can walk without any problems, climb stairs, sleep at night without pain. I'm so glad I heard about the cream. It makes me want to wake up in the morning. And that's exactly what we were just talking
0: that's
1: about.
0: That's interesting. Makes me want to wake up in the morning.
1: You see what I mean?
0: All right, folks, I do want to take a moment here to let you know that if you want to try Dr. Janet's Extra Strength Glucosamine Pain Relief Formula, there's a special toll-free number you can call right now. 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Okay, well, this has been really, really enlightening. We've been talking about pain, which unfortunately is a difficult subject for so many people. And we've been talking about Dr. Janet's glucosamine cream, which contains proven pain-fighting ingredients that not only help to reduce or even eliminate your pain, but also mm-hmm. help to rebuild. And
1: that's
0: I think
1: right.
0: that's so important. There is an opportunity here to get on a path back to ultimate health.
1: You know, with pain, you have this what if thinking. What if this isn't going to get better? Am I going to wind up in a wheelchair?
0: Yeah.
1: What do I have? Is
0: right.
1: this terminal? Is this
0: right.
1: going to take me out? What's going to happen to my family?
0: Right.
1: What's going to happen to my job? So this is what America is going through. And the stress only perpetuates the pain syndrome.
0: Mm-hmm.
1: And so I'm here to tell you that help is on its way. It's time to take charge. Be proactive. Pick up the phone and try this.
0: So your glucosamine cream is all natural.
1: All natural.
0: And you just rub this right in the area
1: of
0: pain.
1: Put it right where it hurts.
0: Doesn't stink.
1: No
0: smell. Doesn't, and it's not greasy.
1: Won't ruin your clothes.
0: And this is safe. You don't have to worry about interactions.
1: No,
0: nothing
1: not
0: to be
1: at
0: concerned
1: all.
0: About there. I meant to ask you, is this something that you can continue to use or should continue to use after, you know, let's say that you don't have pain anymore, but
1: keep
0: you still
1: replenishing.
0: Keep, yeah.
1: If it happened once, it can happen again.
0: Yeah.
1: So you want to keep replenishing all those building blocks that help us remain flexible.
0: Right.
1: So
0: right.
1: there you have it. It works. It works. I'm living proof. So.
0: And what should you notice when you start using it?
1: More flexibility, less pain. You'll have more mobility. You're going to sleep better.
0: Mm-hmm.
1: You're going to get back into life.
0: Mm-hmm.
1: You know, it's funny. I have people tell me the first and second day they use it. They go, you know, I have a feeling for the first time that my well-being's returning.
0: Mm-hmm.
1: I'm going to be all right.
0: Yeah. And there are literally thousands of people that have benefited already.
1: Absolutely. We know that for a fact. The letters don't stop coming in. So
0: well, can you share a few more with us?
1: Sure. Let's see. I brought some more with me here. We've got Pam from Douglasville, Georgia. She says, my finger swelled and my doctor said it was carpal tunnel syndrome. And I couldn't get any relief, so I rubbed a glucosamine cream on my fingers and hand, and the pain was instantly gone. I keep this by my bed, in my purse, and at my workstation. Thank you, Dr. Janet. And Agnes sent this letter. I knit for hours at a time. It takes all the oil from my skin, and my hands were so bad that they were cracked, bleeding, and very itchy. Plus, my hands hurt a lot, too, sometimes waking me up at night. I would use your glucosamine cream on my hands, and I'd have to tell you that it's better than any hand cream or lotions. Plus, the aching and pain have faded, and my hands have never been so smooth. Emu oil also is an incredible skin conditioner. So that's a side benefit, too.
0: Yeah.
1: So, you know, there's just all kinds of things as the testimonies keep pouring in.
0: Yeah.
1: So,
0: well, Dr. Janet, unfortunately, we're about out of time here. Any final words of encouragement you want to leave with our listeners today?
1: Yes, absolutely, Chris. You know, pain, it can be your friend because it alerts you to take action. But pain becomes your enemy when you fail to take action. And that's what the show is all about. I want to encourage you to become proactive and go to the root cause of your pain. Mm-hmm. And I've offered you a real proven solution that's helped hundreds of thousands of people just like you across America over the past 10 years find relief. Now you can be one of them. True healthcare reform begins with you. Try my glucosamine cream. You have nothing to lose except your pain. And remember this, it works, it works, it works.
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0: Hello there, and thanks for tuning into this week's edition of Discoveries in Health. 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All right, folks, so according to my next guest, if you think that cold and flu season is behind us, you better think again. The truth is that viruses, colds, and the flu can strike almost any time of the year, which is exactly why you should be doing everything you can to protect yourself no matter what time of year it is. So what's the best way to protect yourself from these nasty viruses, the colds, and the flu? Well, here today to share his health secret for shielding against viruses, colds, and the flu is Dr. Michael Pincus. Dr. Pincus, it's great to see you again.
3: Chris, it's great to be here.
0: You know, most of you probably know that Dr. Pincus is a nationally recognized authority on both natural and alternative health. He's also a very successful chiropractor. He's been sought out by top Hollywood celebrities, professional athletes, Olympic athletes, and he continues to be very involved in some of this nation's top health concerns. So, Dr. Pincus, what is this health secret that you've been talking about?
3: Well, what the secret is actually getting the right amount and the right form of vitamin C.
0: Vitamin C. All right. Well, vitamin C is not really new, though.
3: No, vitamin C is not new, but it's still a very vital and essential nutrient for optimal health. And unfortunately, Chris, vitamin C has taken a back seat to other nutritional trends. The bottom line is without enough vitamin C and the right type of vitamin C, you have low energy, pain, your immune system's compromised, you're more prone to cancer, heart attacks, cataracts, allergies, diabetes, the list goes on and on. And according to several studies, your life could be shortened by 6 years.
0: But don't most of us get enough vitamin C? I mean, I drink a glass of orange juice every morning. Isn't that enough?
3: No, it's not enough. A typical glass of orange juice contains about 65 milligrams of vitamin C.
0: Okay.
3: And you're not even in the ballpark with vitamin C unless you're getting around 3,000 to 4,000 milligrams a day.
0: Wow, 3,000 to 4,000.
3: Yeah, and that would be like drinking 50 glasses of orange juice. So because of a lack of vitamin C, we're getting enough of it just to keep you a little bit sick.
0: A little bit sick. Well, what do you mean by that?
3: Well, The number one complaint of anyone going to a doctor's office is, doctor, you know, I just don't have any energy. I don't feel like myself. I'm hurting.
0: Yeah.
3: And then the doctors get the wheels spinning in their heads and they go, oh, we got to do these tests, send you through the scanner. And the problem is they don't find anything.
0: Mm-hmm.
3: You see, most doctors don't look at nutrient levels, and vitamin C is critical for life. And what's interesting, the human body is one of only a few mammals who do not make our own vitamin C.
0: All right.
3: The other ones are guinea pigs, primates, and the fruit bat. When you look at the rest of the animals out there, you don't see cats and dogs and elephants and giraffes with high blood pressure. You don't see the cancers, the arthritis, the tiredness all the time.
0: Right.
3: All those animals make their own vitamin C.
0: Huh.
3: And they'll make up to 5,000 milligrams of vitamin C per day. Some animals, like a goat,
0: yeah,
3: they'll produce upwards of 100,000 milligrams of vitamin C a day.
0: Wow.
3: Yeah, so it's like a double whammy. First of all, we're not getting enough vitamin C in our diets,
0: mm-hmm.
3: and we don't make our own. And because of the two, people are walking around sick and tired, sicker. Can't quite put my finger on it.
0: Yeah, right. But, you know, I think most people, and myself included, think of vitamin C in terms of cold and flu. So we're talking about this connection then between vitamin C and the maladies that we're suffering from? Is that what it is?
3: It's actually the common denominator, the lack of vitamin C and the right amounts and the right kind. And that's why I created my Super C22 formula. And it's a powder, Chris, and you mix it into water. You drink it down. If you have at least 1 to 2 servings per day, you're going to get the right amounts of vitamin C and the right forms of it. And I'll tell you what, it has 22 of the most powerful forms of vitamin C on the planet.
0: Now, I didn't realize there were different forms of vitamin C.
3: Well, that's right. Nutrition comes from many different sources. What I've done is I've taken the most powerful forms of vitamin C,
0: mm-hmm.
3: because your body needs different forms of it, and I've put it all into one vitamin formula.
0: Now, and you said there was how much vitamin C in your Super C22 formula?
3: There's 1,500 milligrams per serving.
0: So by taking Super C22 then, what are some of the things that you'll experience?
3: Well, the first thing you're going to experience is energy. Vitamin C produces energy in the body. There are studies showing that vitamin C helps a person in pain, cardiovascular issues, allergies, unexplained weight gain, diabetics need vitamin C. The list goes on and on. I have a number of patients and clients that are using it, and I brought some emails. Is it okay if I read an email to you?
0: Sure.
3: All right.
0: Sure.
3: This is one of my clients from Tallahassee. His name's Ron.
0: Okay.
3: Now listen to this. After 3 days of being on Super C, his blood pressure dropped. He said the top number dropped 8 points and the bottom number dropped 7 points, and that's after 3 days. He said, now another thing that happened is I became more alert and I now have a clear head.
0: All from vitamin C.
3: Yes. One study in particular showed that if you get on a good supplement like my Super C and you stay on it, the average life expectancy went up 6 years.
0: Wow, that's really amazing. 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This goes way, way beyond just the cold and the flu. You're going to learn how vitamin C shields against high blood pressure, heart disease, and stroke. Chapter 6 covers vitamin C and cancer. You're going to learn how to slow down the aging process process and have better skin, joints, and vision. It's all in this very informative book.
3: Hey, Chris, can I interrupt for a second?
0: Sure.
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0: Okay.
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0: 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The number to call is 1-800-208-3046. I'll give it to you again. It's 1-800-208-3046. All right, if you just tuned in, we have Dr. Michael Pincus back in the studio with us today. He's a leading authority on both natural and alternative health. We've been talking about how critical vitamin C is in terms of overall health. You know, Dr. Pincus, I got to ask the question. I mean, you know, you've kind of talked a little bit about some of the things that we can be experiencing without having enough vitamin C. But, you know, the reality is that I'm sure I'm not getting enough vitamin C based on what you've said. I'm not arguing that point. But the reality is I'm still standing. I still wake up every morning. What's the big deal here? I mean, hasn't the government figured out that there is some level of vitamin C that you need to have in order to be healthy?
3: When you talk about the government and nutrition and health recommendations, boy, they get like a D minus because their RDA for vitamin C is 60 milligrams.
0: 60 milligrams 60. A day.
3: It's entirely inadequate. The RDA for vitamin C was determined so you don't die from scurvy. But 60 milligrams of vitamin C is like partially water in your grass. So it's not quite brown. You see what I mean? And that's the problem with our bodies is that we're not getting the vitamin C we need. And you need vitamin C, the right amounts and the right form in order to get yourself into a high level health.
0: But why is that so critical, though? Why is getting enough vitamin C so critical?
3: Well, I'll just recap. Number one, your body doesn't make it. Two is that if you're not getting the right amount of it, which is at least 3,000, 4,000, 5,000 milligrams per day of vitamin C, you're going to be someone who's on multiple medications, you're running to doctors, you've got blood pressure problems, you don't make the good cholesterol, your triglycerides are high, you might be diagnosed with diabetes, you have pain in your body, you're looking old and you're feeling old before you should be old.
0: All right, well, let's get into this a little bit then. I mean, can you talk about what's in your Super C22 formula?
3: Yeah, well, what I have is, first of all, it's a powder that you mix into cold water.
0: Okay.
3: And each serving is 1,500 milligrams of vitamin C.
0: Okay.
3: And it has 22 different sources of vitamin C, which is very, very important for your body.
0: What's the benefit of having those 22 different sources?
3: Well, the benefit is this, is that your body recognizes these from nature. And there's a number of different sources from nature. There's rose hips, broccoli, a certain type of cherry called an acerola cherry, lemons, limes, grapefruit. With the Super C22, I've tried to duplicate what's in nature, and I put it into one formula.
0: Oh, I see. Okay. Well, speaking of which, can we make some?
3: Yeah, I'd like to try. Make it right here, yes.
0: Okay. All right. Now, why a powder instead of, let's say, a pill or a capsule or something like that?
3: Well, vitamin C, it's necessary to get it in your system, not just in your blood, but down to the tissues. So when you put it in a powder and you put water in it, it activates it. It absorbs quickly. This is the best way to get in your body.
0: It's fizzing. Is it supposed to fizz?
3: Yeah. The fizzing is showing that it's activating the minerals and all the vitamins. They're actually mixing in the water.
0: Okay. Just keep mixing
3: it
0: up.
3: Yeah, stir it up for a second.
0: All right. All right, let me try this. Ooh, that's really good.
3: It is good, isn't it?
0: Yeah. Yeah, it's like a citrusy, light citrusy taste.
3: It's actual extract of fruits that I put in there to flavor
0: That's really good. You did a good job, Dr. Pincus.
3: Well, thank you. Yeah. People really enjoy the taste of it. What I recommend, Chris, is you can actually mix up a bunch of it, put it in a thermos or a pitcher. You can keep it in the refrigerator. You can drink it throughout the day.
0: Now, I think most people, myself included, have always thought about vitamin C, with respect to cold and flu and building up your immunity. But, you know, you're talking about things that go way, way beyond that. So what about cardiovascular health? How does vitamin C help with that?
3: Well, vitamin C is needed to keep the inside of the blood vessels strong. And if you look at most of the problems people are having, collapsed arteries, strokes, cholesterol plaques in their body.
0: Yeah.
3: Vitamin C makes what's called collagen tissue in the body. Without it, you don't make this repair tissue. So you get this deterioration occurring when you don't have enough.
0: Okay.
3: So it's very, very important for cardiovascular health.
0: Now, when you take your Super C22 formula, is it something you can feel working? I mean, what can it do?
3: Oh, yeah, you feel it working. The first sign of health is more energy, and you start feeling the energy.
0: Okay.
3: And along with that comes mental clarity.
0: Mm-hmm.
3: Another thing that happens, you have less pain. Your cholesterol is going to go down. The HDL cholesterol, the good one's going to go up. Blood pressure starts to go down. So the list goes on. And I have one client here. I just want to read this. She's a registered nurse. She says, "Dear Dr. Pincus," she said, "I started with your Super C. Now I do it every day." But this nurse, Diane, she said that her LDL cholesterol, she could never get it below 100. And after being on Super C, she dropped it to 94. And that's the only thing she did differently. The bad cholesterol went under 100.
0: I want to let you listeners know that if you want to get a free book about vitamin C and try Dr. Pincus's Super C22 formula absolutely risk-free, there's a special toll-free number to call. 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
0: 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Well, what do you think, folks? This is pretty interesting, isn't it? Dr. Pincus has been really talking to us about vitamin C, and like most of you, I was more under the impression that vitamin C was instrumental in helping to boost your immune system than all of these other things that we've been talking about, including being able to extend your life. But, you know, when you have the government saying, look, all you need is 60 milligrams of vitamin C, I mean, you can see where people are confused.
3: Well, Chris, I said in the beginning of the show here that there's two problems with the vitamin C that you can buy. One is getting enough of it.
0: Yeah.
3: And second, having the right form of vitamin C. Here's the thing. I did go to the supermarket before I got here.
0: Okay.
3: And I brought some vitamin C, and I went and bought these, and I'd like to just show you what's out there. So let's go through this. This particular vitamin C, it has 500 milligrams of vitamin C in it. So right off the bat, you'd have to take 3 tablets to get the same amount of vitamin C that's in my Super C22.
0: Okay. All right.
3: All right. But I want you to read some of the ingredients.
0: All right. So this one has vitamin C. Well, it's just one type, ascorbic acid.
3: Right. It's a single type of vitamin C.
0: Okay.
3: Right.
0: Then it has cellulose.
3: Now, cellulose is ground up newspaper.
0: All right. The next one is vegetable stearic acid.
3: Now, that's an oil, a lubricant, so the pills come out of the machine when they form them.
0: And the next one is silica.
3: Silica is sand.
0: Sand.
3: Like the beach? All right. Huh. So here's another one. Try this one here.
0: Okay. So
3: this is a this national brand here.
0: Right.
3: Too.
0: Right. So this is 500 milligrams. Okay. And this is a chewable.
3: Yes.
0: All right.
3: So take a look at the ingredients.
0: Okay. First ingredient is sucrose.
3: Sugar.
0: Okay. Sorbitol.
3: Sugar.
0: Sodium ascorbate.
3: That's a form of vitamin C that's attached to salt. So now you're getting sodium.
0: All right. Vegetable stearic acid.
3: That's that lubricant again.
0: And FD&C yellow number 6.
3: There you go, number 6. So now that's artificially colored vitamin C.
0: Now, what makes your formula, the Super C22 formula, different from these that we're talking about?
3: Well, what's different about it is I use 22 different forms of vitamin C, and it's all naturally flavored, natural colors. There's nothing artificial in it, Chris. So it's good for you. And it's the only one that has this unique delivery method of being able to drink it down. It's water soluble, goes right to work in your body, and it has the proper amounts of vitamin C per serving. There's 1,500 milligrams per serving.
0: Mm-hmm.
3: There's nothing else on the market like it. I've done tons of research. Vitamin C has over 100,000 studies, and it's really survived the test of time.
0: What do these studies suggest? What are they saying?
3: Well, I'll give you a couple headlines. This study was conducted at the University of California, and it found that people who took vitamin C above the RDA, above 60 milligrams, increased their lifespan up to 6 years. They also found that deaths from cardiovascular disease were reduced over 40%.
0: Hmm.
3: A study reported in the International Journal of Vitamin and Nutrition concluded that when you have high concentrations of vitamin C in your system, blood pressure comes down.
0: Hmm.
3: Here's another study. According to the American Journal of Epidemiology, people that had more vitamin C in their diets had greater lung volume, and they measure lung volume by milliliters. And so those who increase their vitamin C every day had an increase of 22 milliliters. Now, that's a lot, especially if you're an asthmatic, a smoker. If you're someone that has allergies, when you get the lung volume up, you get more oxygen in your system, more energy. That's just from vitamin C.
0: Wow. Now, earlier you talked about the connection between vitamin C and weight loss. How does that work?
3: Well, this is kind of groundbreaking research on vitamin C and weight loss. But what happens is vitamin C is a natural appetite suppressant. And it also increases your metabolism and your energy. When your energy goes up, you start feeling better. You can go out and take a walk. Let's burn some of it off.
0: So you've created this Super C22 formula. It's a powder.
3: Right.
0: You mix it into a great tasting beverage, and folks, you'll love the taste of this. Now, when you take your Super C22 formula, is it something you can feel working? I mean, what can it do?
3: Well, the first sign of health is more energy.
0: Mm-hmm.
3: So you're going to have more energy, more mental clarity. You're going to have less pain in your body. Your cholesterol is going to go down. Your triglycerides will go down. The HDL cholesterol, the good one, is going to go up.
0: Mm-hmm.
3: Blood pressure starts to go down. You'll have less joint pain. Well, here, I've got one of my clients. He's from Oregon. He wrote me this letter. He says, Dr. Pincus, he says, I've been on your Super C for several days now. And he says, so one of the first things that happened for him is he's sleeping a lot better now.
0: Hmm.
3: And he said he used to drag himself out of bed. Now he's waking up, he says, quote, bright-eyed and bushy-tailed. The other thing that he wrote, he said, I'm breathing much better now. He says, I used to get winded climbing the stairs at work, especially.
0: Mm-hmm.
3: Now he's breathing better, and he's out walking. He's taking time with his kids. It's a life changer, Chris.
0: Yeah.
3: Super C22 is a life changer.
0: I want to let you listeners know that if you want to get a free book about vitamin C and try Dr. Pincus's Super C22 formula absolutely risk-free, there's a special toll-free number to call. 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
0: And if you're one of the first 100 callers, you'll also get a free copy of The Guide to Vitamin C. Now, this book reveals why vitamin C is the absolute key to reducing or even eliminating your health problems. 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
3: That's right. 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
0: 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Folks, I bet you're thinking a little differently now about vitamin C. I know I am. You know, Dr. Pincus, with all of this emerging information that's out there, why do you think we're not hearing more about the benefits of vitamin C?
3: It's not a sexy trend. But vitamin C has survived the test of time because it's been around. It was discovered in the 1930s. Mm-hmm. Vitamin C has over 100,000 studies. In fact, one study in particular showed that if you get on a good supplement like my Super C and you stay on it, the average life expectancy went up 6 years.
0: Well, who should, I mean, is there a perfect candidate that you can describe that should be like, it's a no-brainer beyond your Super C22 formula?
3: Well, yes, I would say, first of all, if you're listening out there and you're over the age of 60, it's a no-brainer. You absolutely need to get on my Super C formula because you manifest symptoms more readily than younger people.
0: Mm-hmm.
3: For those of you who are younger in your childbearing years, vitamin C is necessary for you and your baby. And those of you in your 40s and 50s, these are the ages that I call your insurance age. Vitamin C is the most important thing you can do to protect yourself.
0: Mm.
3: So get on it. Even if you're not manifesting symptoms, get on it and stay on it.
0: Okay.
3: And for those of you who have teenagers or young children, I started my son very, very young on Super C. And I can tell you, I can count on one hand the number of times he's been sick through his childhood and teen years. So when I say it's Super C, it is Super C. It's a great formula.
0: And by taking Super C22, then, what are some of the things that you'll experience?
3: Well, the first thing you're going to experience is energy. And along with that comes mental clarity, less pain, better vital signs, like blood pressure starts to go down. You'll see that your cholesterol is improving, your HDL, the good cholesterol, goes up, triglycerides go down, the inflammatory markers in your blood start to go down. You know, Chris, we're talking about health here.
0: Right. Well, unfortunately, Dr. Pincus, we are about out of time here. Anything else you want to share with our listeners today?
3: Yeah, Chris, first of all, I want to thank you again for having me on your show.
0: Oh, it's always great fun, especially when it's a surprise like this.
3: And for those of you listening, I want to let you know that I really believe there's no accidents. I think we're all here together for a reason. 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
0: 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I'm Chris McKay. 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
10: Just a few clouds as we start off this weekend, then a sunny and breezy afternoon with a high near 82, 70s right at the lake. Tonight, clear of the low, falling to 67, and then a little bit warmer with scattered afternoon showers and thunderstorms for Sunday and Monday as high temperatures each afternoon hit the mid-80s. From the Weather Channel, I'm Jeff Marr, WLS AM 890 with another update in 30 minutes.
11: A new AG. I'm Paul Stevens, Fox News. The Senate voting early this morning for Todd Blanche to be the nation's next attorney general.
12: The vote very tight, 50 to 49. The only senator not casting a ballot, Mitch McConnell, the former Senate majority leader who's been out since the middle of June here. There were two Republican no's. Susan Collins, Republican of Maine, who has a tough reelection bid this fall. She announced her opposition a couple of days ago. And early Friday morning, you had Lisa Murkowski from Alaska, who also said that she had met with Todd Blanche and just wasn't committed to him at that stage. So this took it down to Bill Cassidy. He was the only person, the Republican senator from Louisiana, who was undecided on that side of the aisle, and he broke the logjam.
11: And Todd Blanche now taking over as attorney general after the firing of Pam Bondi. Talks over the reopening of the Strait of Hormuz still ongoing, but there's some conflicting info being released.
13: Some very different messages coming out of Iran. It's tough to decide which faction to believe. On one hand, in Parliament, talk about perhaps trying to ban Israeli and U.S. ships from the Strait of Hormuz. At the same time, other Iranian officials talking about real progress on talks to reopen the Strait of Hormuz. The negotiations with Oman have made tremendous progress. President Trump has said he's played an active personal role in those negotiations, and he could expect an announcement on them as early as today. Iran has been demanding fees for any ships that go through the Strait of Hormuz. That position has been rejected by the U.S.
11: And that's Fox's Steve Harrigan in Tel Aviv. The Pentagon revoking former U.S. Air Force Secretary Frank Hendel's eligibility to access classified info and barring him from holding any sensitive position, alleging Friday he disclosed sensitive info about the new Qatari gifted Air Force One. America's listening to Fox News.
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10: 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My goodness, it is super cheap. 1,000 articles in a year for like less than $100. I mean, it is just for a dime. A dime. Is it even a dime? I'm not good at math. Anyway, be sure to get in there. Larry Smith, Mike Kegley, Brad Sturdy, lots to talk about. You know, Mike on the Eye on the Illini podcast talked to the legendary Peoria High School basketball coach David Williams. Get that part of that conversation, what he thinks about these Illini and some of the kids coming out of the Peoria area as well. I mean, he coaches a lot of guys that go on to do big things. That conversation is coming up. We'll talk a little World Cup right now. You were trying to sell the World Cup? Wait, what? We'll get into that coming up as well as we kind of step outside our comfort zone that is the orange and blue. Speaking of comfort zone, it was the announcement that heard around Illini world this week, fellas, that David Mirkovich last Friday underwent foot surgery over in Indianapolis. The word right now is that we understand, Brad Sturdy, it was a successful operation, but my goodness, we've been talking about how all the guys were in, all the guys were healthy, things going well. And then this.
15: Evidently, we're just not allowed to have nice things. I mean, it's just us. It's just never going to be that way. Hey, but you know what? That just what is the Kelly Clarkson song? What doesn't kill you makes you stronger, right?
16: Oh, so, there you go. So I think Arnold said that in Predator. No, no, I'm sorry. He said if it bleeds, I can kill it.
15: Yeah, same thing. But no, I do think I've heard that, you know, surgery went well. He's got a great chance of being back, you know, very early in the season, maybe even at the beginning. So it's disappointing because you really felt good. And there were people talking about him for like Big Ten Player of the Year. I mean, that's the level we're talking about here. And so, you know, those early, they have so many early season marquee matchups with like Duke, Texas Tech, et cetera, UConn, going down the list. You just hope that he's able to come back and be 100% healthy when he does come back, because Merck is also a junkie, a basketball junkie. And so I he's going to be in the gym. Like, I mean, so it's not like he'll probably be shooting in a wheelchair while he's in a boot. You know what I mean? Like, he's just that kind of dude. So I think he'll come back as quick. They've done a great job of getting guys back earlier than expected because they do such a wonderful job with their rehab. But many times with an injury, you can't predict how it's going to come out. So we hope 6 weeks. Maybe it's 3 months. Who knows? I mean, we'll just see what happens. But it definitely surgery went well, so we feel good about where that is.
16: Hopefully, it's not like the old game Operation, you know, with the wrenched ankle, where you have to worry about getting that buzzer going off. So hopefully, the surgery went better than what I would do in that game. But you have to think with Merck going down, it gives an opportunity for somebody to be next man up and step up. And this might be a good, who knows, you know, 4 to 6 weeks, who knows what it's going to be, but it might be a good development for maybe another player to pop up that Brad Underwood goes, hey, you know what, that guy's good, and gives a kid an opportunity to get into the lineup and shock the world a little bit.
10: Well, that's kind of the way that I thought. Once I did hear from Brad earlier this week when he put on IlliniGuys.com, the premium board, the update that he heard from his sources about what he just talked about again in terms of everyone being optimistic to get him back there in hopefully early November. You do have that other player there. You know, do you do a Twin Towers and put Big Z at the four? Do you maybe put Jake Davis at the four? Or maybe Xavier Zenz, the freshman that everyone's impressed with, or Lucas Morello? There are a lot of players right now who can fill in that role. The thing is, you do have some time now to work on that. And yeah, perhaps it does only make this team stronger in terms of, like you said, getting some other players in there. You know, otherwise, other than that, camp has been going swimmingly. I don't know if you guys saw the picture on social media that Illinois basketball put out with all the guys with their shirts off and all flexing their muscles, showing very proudly that they all spent the summer with super strength and conditioning man, Adam Fletcher.
15: Yeah, we're going to do an Illini guys photo too. Oh. To show what happens when you don't work out with Flint. So
16: but shirts will be on, thankfully.
15: Oh, come on, Mike. I guess we don't want to scare people away, but no. I do think, there's no question that they do a great job of, with the strength and conditioning. I think Fletch is fantastic. And I think he's done a great job with this. And I think these guys have worked really hard over the summer. I think the thing for me that's always disappointing is that, like you want to see these guys continue to grow, but it's like there's nothing during the season. Like that, you know, they get hurt or they have this or they got season. They don't grow during as much during the season. So it's fun to see the off season. Like it's the end mm-hmm. of the year to the beginning of the year. It's huge. It's like, oh, this is awesome. And then you're like, oh, okay, well, all right. Now it's just back to the games. There's no improvement on that. So he's got to learn to play basketball, I guess. But, and for me, it's also disappointing because I don't get to do it because I really need to work with Fletch. Fletch.
17: Absolutely.
15: Come on down.
16: We take an Illini guy picture with no shirts and you'll see people running like they haven't run since Godzilla came up on land on Tokyo. It will not be good. But I did notice that Merk looked like he had his Spider-Man croc on his other foot. So that was, I thought that was a huge asset for the Illini.

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1: How far can local leaders go in resisting law enforcement through official acts and policies encouraging local agitators to interfere with federal operations against the federal government and lawful authority under the laws of this country before it actually crosses a line into you yourself are breaking the law?
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2: We've gotten there in basketball.
3: Look, I'm kind of the kingpin of that, so I can't really say anything because
2: it's true.
3: I've always got like what's going to happen bad. But the funny thing is if at this point, if you can't trust in Brett Bielema, Brad Underwood, Shauna Green, Mike Small, Josh Whitman, you have some sort of emotional issue. So I always fall back to that, and then I'm okay. But you know, if you can't have the faith in those winners, then you probably do need some grounding and maybe some potential counseling sessions.
4: Yeah, there's no question. And once again, I mean, 19 wins in consecutive seasons, never done before in football. Back to back 9 win seasons, never done before. So at some point, I almost kind of want to see somebody do a meme of Brett Bielema just screaming as if he's Maximus, in the minor leagues there early in Gladiator, screaming, "Are you not entertained?" Because he's found a way to get it done. Some devastating news was one of the freshmen, Devon Grant, the young man out of DeKalb, with what they're saying is a career ending injury. No more details on that, but if that is the case, boy, really just a terrible news for someone who had a bright future, a bright athletic future ahead of him. And yet it appears that major college sports will not be a part of that.
2: Yeah, it's a shame. I mean, just so much. There's so much hope when these guys come in. And this is one of those situations where it's, he just never gets an opportunity like to show what he can do. And I know we were high on his potential. So, it's a shame. Sounds like he's going to still take classes in Illinois though. So hopefully he can get that education and, move on from there. But yeah, it's disappointing.
3: We don't see that too often, thankfully, but you see, you had an opportunity last year, Keaton Wagler, they dropped him off hoping he might be able to get some minutes and he becomes a second team All-American, and here's another one where the kid comes in, people are hopeful and you have this hit, and the important thing is that, he comes out of this okay and is able to move on into his academic career, which is what many, many people have to do when they go to college. They have to put aside the athletics, and you never want to see it taken from you, but he certainly could get a degree from one of the best universities in the country, which is something that's not to be understated.
4: Yeah. Illinois getting some respect across the country, despite massive changes, the defensive coordinator, Aaron Henry, going to Notre Dame. So a new look, strategically in the leadership side in terms of on the defensive side of the ball, still barely miss being picked for the coaches, the top 25. They finished, I think, really 28th in that list. But again, we've talked before, preseason polls mean nothing come November, but it does mean that you're respected by those who are voting. So it appears, again, what Brett Bielema has done. Illinois is not a program you consider, just automatically top of your head as somebody that's going to be a team that's going to be, year in, year out, the premier team that coming season. So the fact that they were thought of that highly, I think, should mean something to Illinois fans. Also, Jake Renfro, the seventh-year lineman, late in the week, was named to the Remington Trophy watch list as one of the top interior linemen. So again, congratulations to Jake, and hopefully it's a sign of good things to come as he's on a list that people are watching out for him. Soccer, by the way, women's soccer coming off an NCAA tournament bid last year in the first year of their new head coach. They will open the season actually next Thursday. 19th ranked Georgia coming in. And so look out for the Illini. Had the great start last year, one of the best in school history, and now trying to build on that here in 2026.
2: Yeah, definitely. It's very interesting. Like, I mean, you look at it's fun. Every program seems to be upticking, right, at Illinois. Yeah. And so that's really fun to watch. And the potential's there. I think that, there's been some past success and just like to see some consistency. And I think recruiting is on the uptick. So this is a really positive.

0: positive development.
1: Yeah, I mean, you know, it's crazy, but you got to have that contract to have the buy-in from kids, and that's just the way it goes. And I think you have to give that to a coach to see what they can do. So,
2: yeah. Volleyball, meanwhile, a contract extension for Chris Thomas. They won't open the season on the regular season until they host Cincinnati coming up here on August 28th at Huff Hall. But again, guys, this is someone that, you know, with Josh Whitman, again, trying to energize his volleyball program and give Chris Thomas some time to make sure that he is signed and so they can keep the recruiting going for future teams.
0: Yeah, it's that's the whole point of this, was to get him, you know, give him an opportunity to recruit. And I think that's where, you know, he's got a chance to be successful, though. We know he can coach. He's won with when he had other guys' players. Now he's just got to get the players. And I think he start off to a good start in 27 and 28. So he's got some players that maybe he wasn't getting before. So hopefully this contract helps. I don't think it is a crazy buyout. So I think that, you know, Whitman's, the reality is Josh will make the move that he thinks he needs to make if it needs to be. I think their facilities are a bigger issue than their coach right now.
1: Mm-hmm. Yeah. And I think Huff has been around for a long time.
0: It's older than Mike. Yeah. It's older than Mike.
1: It's older than Lauren Tate. You know, I mean, is people wonder if the world started before Lauren. So, you know, we basically are in a situation where, you know, that's a big deal. And this is a tough time. You know, you're looking to raise dollars for NIL and attracting athletes, and then to have to upgrade a facility for a big sport like volleyball. That's definitely a challenge that Josh will attack, but I don't think there's any easy answers there.
2: Yeah, no question about that. We'll stay with us right here. We've got more conversation to come. David Williams, the legendary high school basketball coach, we'll get his thoughts on this year's version of the Illini. Also, in a bit, Clemente Lisi joining us, talking about the FIFA World Cup. As we step outside the world of the orange and blue, what's going on in the world of football, European football? That's coming up here on the Sports Spectacular, powered by IlliniGuys.com.
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2: Welcome back here to the show. Glad you're with us here on the Illini Guys Sports Spectacular. David Williams is one of the most respected coaches in high school in Illinois and gets a chance to check in and watch the Illini program and do their thing once in a while. Look, he has sent several guys on to D1 college basketball, and a few weeks ago caught up with Mike Kegley on the Eye on the Illini podcast and talked about this Illini team and the state of basketball right now here in the Big Ten. Let's listen in to part of that.
1: David, what are your thoughts on what you're seeing with, you know, guys who maybe normally would have went to the NBA and now they're sticking around, just like Illinois had some guys who probably had the talent to make a run at it, but instead they're back hooping it up in Champaign.
11: Yeah, I think it's a credit for Illinois staff to keep them guys together. I mean, let's be honest. The twins, the other twin that transferred in, he could go on anywhere. He's got over $1 million. I mean, anywhere. There's NBA guys slobbering themselves all over him because he runs like a deer. If he could get a few more post moves like his brother down there, a little right-hand hook, left-hand hook, he shoots it 38% from three. He's going to play in the NBA. You know, he's very versatile. He stays. Stojakovic comes back. You lose Wagler. And then, you know, you bring in, you know, an absolute monster to replace him. And then you get Voss, who I think, and he's just a bucket maker. I mean, he played great overseas in that little thing they had going on over there. He's a really dependable two guy who's a tough shot maker. You know, he's going to have to guard in Illinois, though. I hate to tell him that. Brad's going to force you to guard. But I really, really, really think the staff did a great job of keeping all those guys together, because that's not easy when you got that much talent.
1: You look at each year, you know, you had Kofi, you know, was never around because he's trying to figure out he's going to stay or he's going to go pro. You know, all these different things happened where they never really had the team together. And now all of a sudden the band's all here and they're practicing months ahead of past Illini teams.
11: It's hard to find 12 guys to get along with each other. And that is tough to do. And you're, especially in this day and age we live in, you know, and I thought last year that team, generally everybody liked each other. And you could tell when they played that way. But it is tough to do. It is tough to do. And Brad and the staff do a good job of getting the right type of guys to come in and buy into the culture, you know, and he's done a great job with that last year. And I don't see anything changing this year. They looked at the practice I was at. They looked phenomenal. You know, you got to remember these guys got, even Big Z's got, this is third year, I'm going to say. You know, he's a veteran here. And these guys have all played in the system. They're all aware, you know, of what the expectations are. And I think it's going to be an absolutely great season.
1: Tell us about Big Z, because we're hearing he's put on a lot of weight, and it's not puffy weight. It's going to go kick some butt weight. Any thoughts on him?
11: Yeah, he looked very strong. That they were going 5x5 up and down. That was the first day they did that. And he looked really good. He was moving around good with that weight, too. It didn't appear to slow him down. He moved well, got the ball on the block a few times, scored at will, you know. And, you know, with this team here, if you have to double him, you're in trouble, you know, because Brad's got shooters all around. So you got to be really picky about who you run off of. And I don't know on that roster, to be honest, if there's anybody you can run off of with that starting five. But I think he's a difference maker. He had a really good run in the NCAA tournament last year for him, you know, and he looked really sharp at that workout.
1: How's Jake Davis look? Because some fans want him to play less. Other fans like his heart and want him to play more. How has he looked in the offseason with more confidence? He's been to a Final Four. He's played on the biggest stage. How has that helped him, and where do you see him, Coach?
11: Yeah, you know, he's a specialist. You know, he just flat out don't miss. I mean, a couple of times and it going 5-on-5, somehow in transition, no one would pick him up, kick to him. I'm like, oh, he's getting that out of the net. You know, he's not missing that shot. You know, and he does what he's supposed to do. You know what I mean? He makes open shots. He plays hard. That's why he's a fan favorite. You know, he plays hard. You know, he looks like Thor out there, you know, but he plays hard. And he rebounds a little bit better than you think he should, you know. And he tries to, he gets out there and tries to guard. You know what I mean? It ain't tough being in front of them Big Ten guards. It's not. Those three guys, three men in the Big Ten are the most athletic guys in the country. You know, you're out there and you got to stick somebody's three men on the wing. You know, that's tough to do. You know, he digs down, he gets down, he guards. You know, he's tough-nosed. I really like him. And I think he's going to, you know, be like, you know, probably the sixth or seventh man coming off that bench and help those guys.
1: Now we're going to go to a guy that boy, there's a lot of chatter around him. Tomislav Ivicic is a guy that we're hearing, you know, he doesn't have mono, hasn't had a tonsillectomy, hasn't had a weird injury, and we're seeing a whole new Tomislav, maybe at that level that people thought he could do, but weren't certain that he had. He get that sixth year is being shown. David, I don't know what you've seen, but how has Tomislav looked?
11: He looked good. I mean, like really good. Scored at will on the block. You know, it's hard to guard him down in there when he can go over that left shoulder or that right shoulder with that little baby hook. You know, and he's so strong. You know, he just goes right through you. Rebounds at a high clip. And like I said, I meant to talk about him earlier. He had a good run last year in that tourney, you know, and I really think him being healthy, having all this preseason, is only going to help him. I think he's going to be a big factor this year for Illinois.
1: One of the things you can tell about those, the Ivicic brothers and Merck, is they will tell you by their looks on their face if they're having a fun time out there. And it seems like they're enjoying themselves, which is usually pretty good for Illini fans if those guys got smiles on their faces. Let's go to the guy that I think maybe, I'm not certain that he's even unsung because more and more people are starting to see this, but Quentin Coleman, the 6'4 freshman out of O'Fallon, man, I'm hearing an awful lot. Now, I don't think it's fair to expect him to be as good as statistically as Keaton Wagler, who set all sorts of records for Illinois as a freshman. But wouldn't it be interesting if he made a run at some of those records? So anyway, David, how is Quentin Coleman looking here early on?
11: Unbelievable. I mean, just flat out can play. You know, I've been hiring him for a while. I love guards that rebound. He rebounds at a high clip. He gets off the floor quick, quick. You're thinking about jumping, he's already jumped, you know. And I love guards that rebound. He rebounds at a high rate. He looked every bit as good as I thought. I've seen him live probably about 3 or 4 times, and that was by far the best he's ever looked. Now it's coming off the Jason Tatum camp, I believe.
1: Yeah.
11: I believe he's a first-round NBA player. He probably won't have to score as much as Weigler did because, you know, they're loaded. I mean, and everybody being healthy, I think he won't have to score as much, but he can do it all. I mean, he is a great shooter, great passer, gets in the lane, plays off 2 feet really good, sees the court, unselfish. And when you got all those answers, he may lead the country in assists because there's a right answer to your right and there's a right answer to your left.
1: Yeah,
11: and I look for him to have a great year. I do think he's an NBA first round draft pick, though.
2: 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Stay with us. We'll talk a little FIFA coming up, and yeah, some movie chatter as well. Odyssey, Spider-Man. Who's seen it? What do you think? All that's coming up, as well as what's going on in Congress in regards to college sports. On the way, here on the Sports Spectacular.
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13: There'll be a few clouds this morning, then some afternoon sunshine with winds out of the east and northeast and a high near 82, 70s right at the lake. Tonight, clear down to 67. Scattered storms may move in tomorrow afternoon with a high of 85, and another round of scattered showers and thunderstorms for Monday with a high in the mid-80s. From the Weather Channel, I'm Jeff Maher, WLSAM 890, with another update in 30 minutes.
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2: As we've mentioned, every once in a while, we borrow an interview from our friends at Sports IQ with Larry Smith, the daily radio show that's also on podcasts and on radio stations around the country. A lot of things happening after the FIFA World Cup concluded last month with Spain shocking defending champion Argentina in the title match to take one of the most respected crowns in all of sports. Clemente Lisi joining us on the show earlier this week on the Sports IQ show and talking about the scandal afterwards of Gianni Infantino allegedly with the plan to try to sell the World Cup to private investors. Let's listen into part of that conversation. Again, thanks so much to Sports IQ.
3: Sports IQ with Larry Smith continues right now. Listen, so many stories going on. We talked a lot in July about how usually that's kind of the month that you kind of everyone takes vacation, whatnot. If you did, you missed out on a ton of things, including not only the World Cup, but what's happened since the World Cup. And to help it, help us make sense of all of it, we're joined now for the first time, Clemente Lisi. He is with the soccer writer for Forbes. Also, his Substack also was Planet Soccer. Clemente, good to see you. Welcome to Sports IQ.
4: Thanks for having me.
3: Yeah, absolutely. Let's, I guess, start most with this most recent right now. And in terms of the desire to sell the World Cup, take us through this and kind of where we are right now with that.
4: Yeah, this announcement was never made by FIFA. This was actually leaked in the media and the British press, where it was literally almost a week after the World Cup final. So all the excitement around the World Cup and all that, and Gianni Infantino, the FIFA president, was at the top of the world. And now within 4 days of that, of the World Cup final, we hear stories that they were bringing in a private equity fund. They were going to create a new corporation and then actually sell the rights to these individual tournaments, the Women's World Cup, the Club World Cup, but of course the Men's World Cup being the biggest one. That immediately drew, you know, ridicule and consternation from all over the world, including Europe, which is the biggest, one of the biggest voting blocks and where the game really is at its highest level. So much so that the UEFA, the European governing body, said, well, we're going to boycott every tournament. We're not going to be in the World Cup anymore if this proceeds, because it was seen as a money grab. It was seen as something that really was going to be detrimental to the game, and it was going to be beholden not just to the people, because FIFA is a nonprofit, but to these very wealthy individuals who are going to, you know, literally own shares of the World Cup, which, as everyone saw in the last 5 weeks, is this massive tournament and extremely lucrative. FIFA is going to make probably $13 billion from the World Cup alone. So I think this is something that soccer fans were really upset about it. And like I said, Europe decided to boycott future tournaments, and that was really the only leverage they had. And FIFA immediately, basically within a week, got rid of the whole plan and disregarded it. So that's where we are now. Now we're in sort of the fallout of all of this and the aftermath of it all.
3: Yeah. You know, I guess for me, when this first leaked and we're all reading about it going, wait, what? You know, we've heard now for a couple of years where there are some, we're seeing private equity getting into college athletics for NIL, and you can kind of parse through and go, okay, I'm not comfortable with that, but this makes sense. I mean, I guess my first question is, why do this? I mean, why, like you said, it's a nonprofit. This is flowing. It's worked for decades. Why even entertain this?
4: It's two-pronged. One is the money that FIFA makes over a four-year cycle then is doled out to the 211 federations to help grow the game around the world. So Brazil gets money, Italy gets money, but so do smaller countries like Guatemala and, you know, the DR Congo. Those countries get it, and it can really go a long way. So he was selling it as, hey, instead of me giving you the $10, $11 million I usually give you over the 4 years, I'll give you $40 million now because we have this private equity coming in. So that was a selling point.
3: Okay.
4: Flip side of the coin is, I think Gianni Infantino, the FIFA president, spent a lot of time in the United States over the past few years, especially during the World Cup, speaking to people in business and finance and to other commissioners of other leagues. And I think he realized, you know what, if Roger Goodell can make $64 million a year and he just runs the NFL, I run FIFA, which is an international organization. Soccer is the number one sport in the world. I only make $6 million. See, part of this plan was that he would become the commissioner of this newly formed organization, and then he was going to make $30 million a year. So a lot of people are saying, well, you're doing this, yes, to bring in more money into the game so you can give it out more and grow the game. That's true. But he was going to personally make a lot of money from this. And that's really what got people upset.
3: Yeah. And therein lies the rub. So, okay. Well, that's why I asked the question there. That makes sense. What is next now for him? He had the issue with the U.S. team and the red card. We're not going to punish him before the Belgium match. And now you have this. Like you said, here's somebody who's literally sitting on top of the world and now seems to have a murky future with FIFA.
4: Well, yeah, we should. You mentioned Balogun and the red card. That's tied to this, too, because some of the reporting that's come out says that Infantino was getting very cozy with the Trump administration and people in American business. You know, the person who was going to run this private equity operation was going to be Jared Kushner's brother and Jared Kushner's Donald Trump's son-in-law. So there's a Trump tie-in to that. Now, at the same time, Infantino was due to get reelected in March of 2027. His term is up. His reelection was seen up until a few weeks ago as a sure thing. And Europe and in the Asian groups and Europe, Asia, and some other confederations have basically given him a no confidence vote. Mm. So it's, you know, every country gets one vote. So now his reelection is in peril because they just don't trust that he can govern this organization in the future for one last term. And so that's something that's really, really surprising because it went from he was a sure thing to now we had this private equity debacle to now he may not even be in the job in a year from now.
3: Yeah.
4: So that's where he's at now. And it's a very delicate situation. And because there's no soccer being played really at a high level, the Premier League hasn't started yet. There hasn't been a big tournament that all the soccer talk is about this now. The news cycle, he's in the news cycle now. And he can't get out of it. And he hasn't done anything publicly, hasn't spoken about this publicly. They're just doing it through statements. So he's never really given his side of the story. He's lost control of the narrative. And now, like I said, I think his future is in peril.
3: You know, I've told people so many times that if there's a story out there and you don't counter it, tell your side, that becomes your narrative. And here, seeing it play out again, we as journalists know this is the way that the cycle happens. It's just the way that we process things. You're right. It is unfortunate because I want to get to the World Cup in itself. This was what I thought was a success. It was thrilling. We saw the numbers on Fox and across the board jump, you know, exponentially, right, from 2022. And it's unfortunate that you had all that even the issue with Balogun and the U.S. Belgium before that and the red card, even that kind of went away once we got into the quarterfinals and moved on into the semis, et cetera. It just was great theater. And you had non-soccer fans really watching this. It's unfortunate because this was somebody who follows soccer on a pedestrian level. I mean, I enjoy it. I don't sit down and watch every weekend. But I do follow the big matches, big tournaments. There was a lot here to be happy about in the game of soccer.
4: There was something interesting, too, is that FIFA's original plan was to make this announcement the day before the World Cup final at a press conference at the World of Astoria. That never happened. It actually got leaked later. That would have been super interesting if on the eve of the final, he would have dropped this bomb on the world. It would have been super interesting. That never happened. But because he never had a press conference and never could basically even bask in the afterglow of the World Cup, which, like you said, was a huge success. Because it was a huge success, I think, is part of the reason why they went forward with this plan. So it's kind of, you know, chicken and egg, right? But at the same time, you know, he wasn't even able to bask in the afterglow, like I said. And then now he's got to deal with the fallout. And yeah, it's really unfortunate because Infantino was always about legacy, building his legacy. And if, let's say, he doesn't get reelected, and it all ends like this, no one will remember this World Cup for being great. Or if they do, they won't credit him for it. And, you know, the buildup to the World Cup was full of consternation, right? We had the high ticket prices. We had the ICE raids, the potential for them, all these bad stories. And once the game started, that all went away. And as soon as the games ended, we went back to this. So, you know, so for FIFA, the best thing is when you're actually playing games and we're talking about Messi and who scored a goal and comebacks and all that, that's great for soccer. But when we talk about off the field stuff, the boardroom stuff, the financial stuff, and, you know, we should point out that FIFA has been scandal plagued now for about 15, 20 years. They had a huge scandal a decade ago, which ushered in Infantino to try to rebuild the image. And now here we are back to where we started.
3: Yeah, I was going to say, anyone should just go Google Sepp Blatter. And if you want to hear more about that,
4: you know, it's bad when Sepp Blatter is putting out tweets condemning Infantino, then you know, and a kettle meat black, you know, it's that kind of thing. It's really interesting to see how that all kind of flipped around now.
3: Exactly, exactly. Talking here on Sports IQ with Clemente Lisi. Once again, he is a soccer writer for Forbes, also his Substack, as well as Planet Soccer. You know, let's get to, I guess, some of the, you know, from the ridiculous to the sublime, if you will. Spain coming out of this, and what a wonderful, you know, you want to see kind of passing of the torch with the veteran Messi to the young star there with Spain. Spain comes through again, a thriller. How does take away the off the pitch stuff? How did this summer benefit the game of soccer in your mind, in the U.S. as well as even around the world, with all that we did see and all that we did enjoy with this great game?
4: Yeah, specifically the United States, because we're not a quote unquote soccer country. You know, FIFA would love the U.S. to be a premier soccer nation because you have so many eyeballs here and so many people that would buy tickets and jerseys and all that. And, you know, FIFA's goal really is to grow the game in three countries where it's not big: the United States, India, and China. Those are three massive countries, and they don't have the biggest market share. Look, hosting the World Cup is always a great thing for any country that does it because it does give it a boost. But now the truth is, well, people want to go from watching Spain-Argentina in a final to watching an MLS game on a Saturday afternoon. That's going to be a tough sell, I think. Even though MLS, I think, is a great league, it's not generate the excitement of the World Cup. You know, the World Cup for an American audience reminds me a little bit about how much we're all into figure skating at the Olympics or gymnastics. But then after the Olympics are over, we're not really watching gymnastics on a random Sunday, right? So the goal for MLS now is how do they build this? And then for the U.S. national team is how do they stay competitive? Now, they recently rehired their coach, Mauricio Pochettino, this week. So that's a good sign that, you know, they'll continue in the right direction with this coach, who I think was able to get something out of this group that was pretty amazing. I know it all ended with a huge defeat to Belgium, but I think ultimately they were getting NFL type ratings for these games, which I think even Fox was surprised and Telemundo were very surprised. So that's sort of the U.S. market. Also, I should point out the co-host Canada, the game needs to grow there as well. Canada is obviously a hockey country, not a soccer country. And even they saw lots of attendance and high numbers. So I think going forward, it would be a great legacy. 94, the U.S. hosted the World Cup, and here we are 30 years later. It's a very big difference. In 94, people didn't really know what the World Cup was. And now people do watch the World Cup every 4 years, even if you don't watch soccer, like you said, week to week.
3: I was thinking about that, the 94. You're exactly right. In terms of the difference in the perception and where we are. Of course, as a society, we're different too. We consume media and games. I want to get back to Sepp Blatter and now Infantino. What is it about the structure of FIFA that just seems to breed this kind of stuff? You know, when you, no matter what leader you bring in, we've got, is there, what can FIFA do, I guess, to clean things up? Let's say they do move past him next year in 2027. How can they do things differently, maybe, to get things kind of on board and not have these things pop up every few years?
4: Yeah, Switzerland, they're based in Switzerland, and they're not really accountable to anybody. That's the issue. So they're a nonprofit, but they're transparent when they want to be transparent, and they have internal ways of ensuring transparency, but it is a closed sort of circuit. So there's no way of seeing their finances. We only see what they give us. They're not audited by anybody. No one oversees them. The trouble is they're always, you know, promoting people and advancing people that are within the system. So, for example, there's already rumors about maybe one of the vice presidents will become the new president. That wouldn't solve anything. Those people have been there for as long as Infantino, if not longer. So they're probably part of the problem. Now, some of them claim they knew nothing about this, which is also kind of scary to think that Infantino was making a side deal here without even telling people within the organization. But I think what they need to do is really need to bring in an outsider to be their, you know, president. That's unlikely to happen because I think the status quo does benefit not just FIFA, but many nations around the world. And so that's difficult. I think what they'll do is they'll give it a fresh coat of paint. But I think whoever does take over, if it's not Infantino, if it's somebody else, I think we might end up in the same spot here 10 years from now. Just the nature of the beast. It's unfortunate. The IOC that runs the Olympics is similar. You know, these large international organizations are not beholden to anybody. And only on occasion when they interrupt or interfere or do business abroad can an outside, like the federal government in the United States, took down some of these FIFA people because they were doing banking in the United States. So that allowed the FBI to investigate. But at the current moment, there's no way anybody can do anything about this. So it's unfortunate. And because people love soccer and the game and the World Cup so much, they're willing to forgive FIFA. You know, they hate FIFA. They love the game, but they really hate FIFA. But FIFA has this great product that people can't get enough of. And unfortunately, FIFA knows that.
3: Yeah. And it's unfortunate because, like you said, we're riding the wave of this, just all this just good juju, right? I mean, this is great. This is the whole world's together. It's awesome. And then boom, there you go. So, Clemente, listen, we have taken enough of your time, man. Great to meet you. Great to talk with you. We're all about great conversation and learning more. And you've done that for us. Really appreciate your time and hopefully you'll join us again.
4: Will do. Thank you.
2: Once again, that's Clemente Lisi talking to Sports IQ with Larry Smith. 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It's the Illini Guy Sports Spectacular. 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Mike has been dying to talk movies, and we'll open the floodgates and let it all out. 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
2: 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Mike, Brad, Ked, Matt, the fellas all get together and chat it up pretty good. Hey, guys, one of the big things this week, we saw over the weekend where the Big Ten and SEC kind of signed off and some of the changes they want to see with this new Protect College Sports Act. There's so many questions here. I mean, let's say this thing does pass through Congress and somehow becomes law. Who's going to enforce it? I mean, nothing right now can be enforced because if you don't like it, you go and sue and you find a judge that's friendly to your program because they're either they graduated from your school's law school or they're a booster. And so it's rinse and repeating. It just gets to be a mess. I just don't know how we clean all this up.
5: I think the reason they've appealed to Congress is because the only way they can do this is to put a law in place. It's to literally pass an act law, whatever, to something that it has legal standing. Now, there's going to be loopholes. They're going to find them, as you mentioned. But I think that's the only way to have backing of the federal government for this to actually be somewhat enforceable. But I'm just disappointed in all this stuff because all these guys trying to get this extra year, it's the kids coming into college that are getting hosed. Mm-hmm. The class of 2027 is in bad shape. I mean, we have so many kids that are having scholarships pulled. Kids that are committed, haven't signed yet, they're getting their scholarship pulled because they have fifth year. It's happened a ton in minor sports. You know, the softball, baseballs, the volleyballs, et cetera, those sports, they don't have roster spots. And they'd rather keep a fifth year person than they would have a freshman come in. And so I think it's going to have a trickle down effect. Now, I think that means junior colleges are going to reap the rewards. But at the same time, I don't love it. Don't love it.
1: Yeah, you have where folks have bad bad decisions by the NCAA for decades. And now they are in a position where they have to go ask Congress for help. And I think in the end, Josh Whitman said 5 years ago that it would be individual conferences competing and then having tournaments like UEFA's tournaments in the soccer model. And the more I think they'll end up with collective bargaining on the conference level and then tournaments, you know, across college sports. And I think that's the model that we'll end up with, because I'm not certain this bill is going to pass as it is right now.
2: Yeah. And we're already seeing, like, out in Stanford, other schools signing on to this new world of actually kind of, you know, some collective bargaining, if you will. And so the more that gains steam, look out. There's no question. Hey, guys, we haven't talked movies in a while. Two blockbusters out this summer, The Odyssey and Spider-Man. Have you seen them? And what do you think? We haven't done movie talk. Now, Mike's been chomping at the bit to do this, I know. So let's give him a minute to do so. Brad, what do you think?
5: I've seen Spider-Man. I was able to see Spider-Man. I think it's fantastic. It's it ranks right up there with some of the best Marvel movies that we've seen in this Marvel universe. And I thought it was obviously the box office is showing that it's everybody loves it. And I thought it was just really good. It had it was emotional, had good action scenes. So that was good. Just a great movie.
1: Yeah, I enjoyed that. It was nice to see the Hulk not be nerfed quite so much as he has been in the last Avengers movie, which the Hulk was one of my favorites growing up.
2: He was nerfed?
1: He was nerfed. Yeah, they made him into pretty weak. And so we got to see the Hulk a little stronger this time around. The movie overall was really good. I'm not a huge Spider-Man fan, so I found it to be one of the best movies in the superhero genre since Avengers Endgame. And The Odyssey was really, really good. Now, I tend to differ with people. I actually thought Oppenheimer was a little bit better, but The Odyssey was really fun. It was entertaining, and I thought overall was a fantastic movie. And there's just certain directors, you know, in you know, cinema right now that if they put a movie out, I want to go see it. And certainly, you know, you've got a couple guys that are great, and it didn't disappoint at all. I don't know if you saw either of those, Larry.
2: Yeah, I didn't see Spider-Man. Probably won't. not a Marvel movie guy. It's just not where I go. But Odyssey, I couldn't wait to get there. And likewise, I thought it was love that he stayed pretty much true to the story. I mean, one complaint with Troy was that, you know, if you didn't know the story of the Iliad, you thought all this happened in one summer. And, you know, this was what I thought did a great. It was a long movie, so it felt like an odyssey to get through it, right? So, but I think anybody really should. If you get a chance, go see it in IMAX. If the IMAX isn't close by, then go to the LIMAX. Look it up. You'll see what I'm talking about. LIMAX works as well in this, but I thought it was outstanding. Great casting. It just was all the way through. Sparked a great conversation. My kids watched it first. I mean, I had two adult kids. They're like, well, we can't wait to talk to dad after he's seen it, because they remembered in a cool dad moment. I used to read Greek mythology books to my kids when they were little. And so that was one of the stories, except in that Cersei actually in the illustration, the pigs all had their clothes on. So anyway, what are you going to do? So I'm not giving it away. It's in if you know the Odyssey story, it's right there. So, and so many things about our life today coming out of that, that story. All right. Hey, we're out of time. Appreciate you guys as always stopping by. Appreciate our guests, David Williams. Be sure to catch the entire conversation on the Eye on the Illini podcast. We're back here, same station, same time, same day next week. And meanwhile, we're on IlliniGuys.com. For Brad and Mike, I'm Larry. Enjoy the weekend. 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
10: After a partly cloudy start to the Saturday, plenty of sun during the afternoon and breezy at times with a high near 82, 70s right at the lake with winds out of east to northeast. Low tonight should settle near 67 under a clear sky. Then some scattered afternoon thunderstorms for Sunday and Monday with highs reaching the mid-80s. From the Weather Channel, I'm Jeff Marr, WLSM 890, with another update in 30 minutes.
11: Confirmation after controversy. I'm Angelo Bavaro, Fox News. Acting U.S. Attorney General Todd Blanche was approved by the Senate as Attorney General, surviving defectors in the GOP who struggled to swallow his role in rolling out the nearly $2 billion anti-weaponization fund and IRS audit immunity for the president and his family.
12: The vote very tight, 50 to 49. The only senator not casting a ballot, Mitch McConnell, the former Senate Majority Leader, who's been out since the middle of June here. There were two Republican no's, Susan Collins, Republican of Maine, who has a tough reelection bid this fall. She announced her opposition a couple of days ago. And early Friday morning, you had Lisa Murkowski from Alaska, who also said she had met with Todd Blanche and just wasn't, committed to him at that stage. So this took it down to Bill Cassidy. He was the only person, the Republican senator from Louisiana, who was undecided on that side of the aisle, and he broke the logjam.
11: That is Fox's Chad Pergram. The Republican-led Senate also passed a temporary measure to fund federal agencies through December 11th, helping to avoid a government shutdown weeks before the November midterm elections. The House will also have to approve that measure. Talks continue between the U.S. and Iran.
13: President Trump is speaking more realistically about the peace talks. He's not saying things are going great. He's saying things are going fine, and that the reason the United States has not hit Iran again is because he's trying to give peace a chance. It's not because we're out of ammo.
14: We have certain types of munitions that are very powerful. That we have virtual unlimited supply. We have others where it's a little bit tighter.
13: We had been led to believe earlier in the week that the conflict could be over by now. It hasn't happened yet.
11: That is Fox's Peter Doocy. 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
11: President Trump says he's going to appeal a new ruling from a lower court to halt construction of the White House ballroom.
36: Two of the panel's three judges ruled that President Trump does not have the unilateral authority to knock down the East Wing almost a year ago to build a new 90,000 square foot ballroom, which includes an underground military bunker. The majority of the judges wrote, "We are aware of no instance in American history in which a president unilaterally and using privately collected funds demolished substantial portions of the White House that Congress authorized to be built and American taxpayers paid for until now." The president says he will appeal to the Supreme Court, adding, "The military and Secret Service are viewing this horrendous politically motivated and unlawful ruling as a national security threat to our nation in that the entire complex is being built for the protection of our country."
11: Fox's David Spunt. Several high-profile Democrats are rallying around Senate candidate Abdul El-Sayed after his primary victory in Michigan.
37: Former Vice President Kamala Harris is the latest high-profile Democrat to endorse progressive Michigan Senate nominee Abdul El-Sayed.
38: These elections will help determine what our government does on a whole lot of issues.
37: Sayed, who was critical of the Biden-Harris administration's handling of Gaza, supported the uncommitted movement against their renomination in 2024. When Harris became the nominee, he called her campaign's effort to sell joy, quote, nauseating. Now he's thanking Harris for the support, writing, "She understands the key role of control of the U.S. Senate plays in lowering prices for Michiganders and holding Trump accountable." Pete Buttigieg and Gavin Newsom will rally for El Sayed in Michigan.
11: Fox's Mark Meredith. El Sayed will face off against Republican nominee Mike Rogers, who says he will win the vote of those unsatisfied Democrats. I'm Angelo Bavaro, and this is Fox News.
0: Eaton's 14 and 13 out. Kennedy 17 in Brum O'Hare and back out to the airport. It's 20 with an accident blocking the left lane, Lake Street. Stevenson heavy inbound from Western to the Dan Ryan. Bishop Ford, all lanes blocked. Inbound at 130. It's solid from the Steel Bridge. Accident 394 southbound at US 30. From the WLS AM 890 Traffic Center, I'm Ed Smarin with the next update in 30 minutes.
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2: 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And Josh, I guess I should say aloha.
3: Aloha, Mark. It is good to be back. You were saying before we got on the show, you've been to Hawaii a couple times.
2: I had to pay once right out of high school. I was a 6-round draft choice of the Dodgers in 1977. So my high school coach and I went in January of 1978 to Kauai, Maui, and Oahu, 3 days each. And then I went a couple times with a university basketball team. So I didn't have to pay for that and went to Oahu both times. So it's cool. You did not make it to Hanama Bay, the great snorkeling place just down below Diamond Head, but you saw Waikiki, you saw Pearl Harbor, which is amazing. But I drove the west side of the island, and road stopped at the end back there. You didn't drive much in Oahu. But the homeless camps, and I'm like, man, I could be homeless in Hawaii because I can't afford to live there. And there were just clotheslines along the beach, and it was the most beautiful beach ever. And they even had school bus stops and everything. I'm like, I might have to go that way to retire in Hawaii. Your kids got to go. Your kids' first trip to Hawaii?
3: Is our kids' first trip. My wife and I, that was our honeymoon over 20 years ago. And then when my wife's parents retired, they weren't big travelers. And so we wanted something special. So we went with them to Hawaii. And it's been a long time since her and I have been back. And it was awesome. We really want to take the kids. The kids are good travelers. We were worried about, you know, it's a 9-hour commitment to get to Hawaii. So we wanted to see how it would go. And it was a fantastic, fantastic trip. To me, family vacations are the best things that we do. It's just this time alone with the kids that it's just us. And we really have a fantastic time. But we did. We went to Pearl Harbor, and we took the kids to Oahu with the sole purpose of really, we wanted them to see Pearl Harbor. And, you know, I forget. I grew up, I'm the 9/11 generation. I grew up, you know, 9/11 happened when I was in college, and it's that day that we'll always remember. And my parents were born in the early 50s, and to them, the day that they'll always remember is the moon landing and then 9/11 in their life. But they always said, you know, I'll always remember where I was the day that we landed on the moon, or the day JFK was shot. And you always hear, even to today, you know, we celebrate Pearl Harbor Day in December. And to us, it's kind of this day that, you know, is just part of American history, and we don't quite understand it. But when you go there, and I've been there once before, we went with my wife's parents many years ago. I was truly moved by Pearl Harbor. We wanted the kids to see it. I wasn't sure how they would do it. You know, Alex and Zach are 12. They're in middle school. My daughter Maggie is 10. She's in fifth grade, and they have zero recollection of this. They hear about World War II. They don't know what it means. But we took them up to Pearl Harbor, and you know, they're kids. They're

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2: And we found this little hole-in-the-wall Italian place, which was actually probably the best meal we had the entire trip. And we just sat there, and they talked, and they asked questions about it that I never thought they would have asked. And I was really proud of them. It was fascinating to see how they took to it. I was kind of, as they were being kind of goofy in the theater beforehand, as kids will be, I was kind of like, oh, did we make a mistake bringing them here? But Mark, it was, if you've never been to Pearl Harbor, it is a part of American history that I think everyone should go see. And I mean, Hawaii is always beautiful. So going there is always recommended, but, it was really nice. It was a lot of fun. And it was really eye opening and heartwarming to see, how the kids reacted, not just to the vacation itself, which they always react well, but to that truly, that part of American history that goes down in, you know, that will always be one of the worst days of our country's history there.
3: And we remember Pearl Harbor because it is the end of open enrollment for Medicare, October 15th through December 7th. December 7th, 1941. It is amazing. I've been to Pearl Harbor a couple times. It is amazing. And I even did you go through the submarine? There was a submarine in the dock back where the.
2: So cool. We did that with the kids too. And they were like, how could you imagine sleeping on this?
3: I'm like, no way I would ever be on a submarine.
2: Oh, no, not at all.
3: No, thank you whatsoever. But it is crazy. Now, the one thing that I'm sure you remembered from as soon as you got off the plane, in Kona on the Big Island of Hawaii is that, and I don't know, is the weather the same there as it is in Oahu?
2: Yeah, it's the same every day.
3: Yeah. So, I mean, you come back 20 years later and you're like, wow, that's the same weather I just left 20 years ago. It's just perfect. The lows are maybe 68 to 70. The highs are 82. It's just fantastic. So that's awesome. That's a great trip. That's something your kids will always remember. That's just awesome that you have the ability to do that. And here's the deal. We're going to talk retirement though. We always have to have Josh start with a story, and that's a fun one. Hopefully you've been to, Hawaii. It's really awesome. The sad thing is though, Lahaina, which was my favorite place in 1978, is where really the most of the fires were in Lahaina. So Lahaina is no longer the city, the street right on the ocean. I ate on the restaurant that was out on the ocean. But all the shops were across. I mean, it was just awesome. I mean, you say it's not survived really at this point.
2: Not only is it not survived, you know, I was anxious too. I know we've been to Lahaina a couple times, my wife and I, and you know, we actually had friends who were on Maui when those fires occurred, and you saw the horrific scenes on the news there that happened. We kind of thought, oh, it's 3 years later, it's going to be built up. No, it's still a mess. You can't even get to Front Street. I mean, Lahaina itself is thriving. We did a great chocolate tour there. They have a chocolate farm now up there, which was Zach's favorite activity. But getting down to Front Street, which was that famous touristy shopping area with the big banyan tree, you know, they still have it completely blocked off. You can't get there at all. Now, we drove through Lahaina a few times, but that part is still closed off, which is very sad to see.
3: That is sad to see. Cause you know, they're certainly trying to bring Lahaina back to life. But it's just one of those things I guess it happens and then they got to figure out how to fix it. But you can't fix the people that went through that. Obviously loss of house, loss of lives, all that kind of stuff is just unimaginable really when you think about it. So Chicago can relate to that. The Chicago fires back in the day. When was that? Do you remember that? You weren't there.
2: No, that was before, you know, way before my time. I never thought about that. You're right. Are they, you know, 100 years from now, is this going to be the Great Lahaina Fire? What's going to happen? What's going to change between now and then? You're right, Mark. It'll be very interesting to see what that happens there.
3: Yeah. All right. Let me give you a retirement question because that's what we're supposed to be talking about. And this is always one that I know you get. And there's a lot of different ways to go on this. So I'm going to give you some options here because the question is, should I move my retirement account out of my old employer's plan? We know kind of a rule of thumb is if you're not at your employer, your 401k shouldn't be either. But do you move that 401k to your new 401k? Do you take that 401k and move it into an IRA? Or you're retiring at 55, 57, and you maybe can get to that 401k money without the 10% penalty, which you would have if you'd moved it to an IRA before the age of 59 and a half. There's a lot of places to go. So that's the original question. Should I move my retirement account out of my old employer's plan?
2: You know, Mark, this is a great question, and we do get it.

0: all the time. My answer is always, it depends on so many things. And we just talk about vacation. My wife and I planned, we spent hours and hours planning our vacation with the family. This is one of those things that most people, because they don't understand it at all, they just make a decision to move on and they don't spend much time at it, time thinking about this at all. You know, should you, you left the employer, should you leave your 401k there? Or should you move it? Should you move it to your new 401k? Should you take it out in cash? My answer is probably no. Should you move it to an IRA that you have more control over? It really depends. The first thing is when it depends is what's your purpose of it? What do you want it to do? There are chances that leaving it in the 401k allows you possibly to get it out without a penalty that you can't do in the IRA if you're between the ages of 55 and 59 and a half. But maybe you're older, maybe you're younger. Now, maybe we should talk about rolling it to an IRA where you have control. You have the investment choices that you get to control that. Now, a 401k is, they call a company sponsored retirement plan, which means the company controls what you're allowed to invest in and the fees that goes into. Also your liquidity, all of those things are determined by the company. An IRA stands for individual retirement account. You control everything. You control where the money's invested. You control the fees that you pay. All of those things are yours. And so for a lot of times we do recommend people move it out of their 401k, but it does depend on your specific situation. Sometimes when you move it to an IRA, you have more control over, what kind of Roth conversions you're going to do. If that's important to you, what type of investment choices you want. This is where a good advisor really helps. It's not a simple answer. Like most things in retirement planning, it's not a simple yes or no. It really depends on your situation. And that's why at Wellmint, we spend so much time getting to know you and your specific situation. There is no cookie cutter approach. The Wellmint way is so important because it's not something you can just look at. You have to understand the taxes and the income and all of those things that go into it. And if you have questions about that, if you'd like to learn more, we'd love to talk to you. 630-478-9599. Again, 630-478-9599.
1: One more thing on the 401k. You also have that ability. Most employers allow you, once you hit the age of 59 and a half or older, you can move your 401k, for example, to Wellmint Financial, and Josh and the team are running your 401k, if that would make sense. And you're still working, so you're still, you know, taking advantage of the company match and all of that. You can move some, all, or whatever part of it out. That's something to think about as well, I would think, where you and your team are now managing their 401k and making it more directed to what they need for their retirement.
0: We do see that, especially working primarily with retirees or pre-retirees. You know, their biggest savings might be their 401k, and they may not have the options available to them there that they do inside of an IRA. And we can do that if the plan has those in-service distribution rules, which most of them do once you reach age 59 and a half, then you can have that control that you've been hoping for based on that age. So that's a lot. That is a big tool that we do use quite a bit. You're right, Mark.
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1: 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And Josh, people can find out about upcoming events. How often do you think you do events where it's Social Security or tax information you're giving to people, the public's invited, those kind of things?
0: We love doing public events. 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We're starting to increase these more often, to twice a month. 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Social Security is a really fun one we do. Estate planning will also be another topic that we do. There are fun live presentations that you can learn a whole heck of a lot, get your questions answered right there and then, and hear more about how the Wellment Way really applies to you and your specific situation.
1: So again, that's yourwellment.com. And of course, you can always just call with questions, 630-478-9599, 630-478-9599. No cost to do so. I'm Mark Kelly. Glad you're with us. We're going to have a segment here. We call it timeless advice. I think when we've done this before, I said the one that I had, and when I coached golf at Kansas State, I did that from 90 to 97. And it was really fun. I enjoyed it. And who could complain about being a golf coach? That's always fun. Bad thing is you can't make the ball always go into the hole or not go out of bounds or not into the water. But still, it's really fun. One of the things that I always had little quotes that I would throw out to the team that were, you know, little things I'd put on a piece of paper and give it to them or what have you. But the one that I like the most, Josh, is you can't fool the person in the mirror. Because you can fool others around you. You might be going through a terrible time, but nobody knows it. You might be having a great time and people are like, well, he's always in a good mood, but don't know why. So you can fool the person. You can't fool the person in the mirror. I know your dad, Scott, has some things that you think about from time to time. So where do you go when it comes to timeless advice?
0: It's kind of funny how you say that. I was sitting here listening to you think about you can't fool the person in the mirror. And, I always grew up thinking that I had to be happy all the time. And, you know, no one cared if I wasn't happy.
1: Now we're going to the start of your book.
0: Yeah. And it kind of weighs on you a little bit that, you don't have to be happy all the time because you do know it. And just because you're hiding it from other people, you have to do that. So Mark, it's kind of funny listening to you say that you can't fool the person in the mirror. And it's something I've heard before, but to hear it in the context of your own life, it's kind of, you hear those quotes and it's always amazing how you contextualize them for your own ideas. And usually for me, it's the quotes that you hear over and over again. So right now, even my kids are good. The Gen Alpha, the Generation Alpha that you have, the youngest generation we have right now, you hear their quotes of where they're coming out. And it's just different to hear everybody's, everyone has these different ideas of what's important to them. And so, my dad, as you said, was a big someone who I always looked up to for different quotes. There's a whole bunch of things. So it'll be fun as we go through this segment here to kind of hear some of the quotes that you've picked out for us to talk about.
1: Now, before we do that though, let's give people an opportunity to get your book. All you have to do is text book to 630-478-9599. Published author, probably number one on the New York Times bestselling list. I don't know.
0: Not quite yet. 630-478-9599.
1: Just text book. And the team at Wellment Financial will get that book out to you. Name of the book and kind of it starts with your story and then it just goes into retirement. Really the Wellment way, the planning process, right?
0: It is. It's actually a very creative name. Financial Wellment is the name of the book, Your Guide to Living Fully. And it is something I'm really proud of. It's not something that is something I ever thought I would do. I don't consider myself to be a great writer. It's something I've always struggled with, but a lot of the stories that we talk about here on the radio, a lot of things that can be actually applied to retirement, is nice to have in that written form that people can look back at whenever they want to. So yeah, if you'd like to get a copy of the book, we'd love to get it in your hands. Just as Mark said, just text the word book to 630-478-9599. Again, 630-478-9599. And our team will get it in your hands as fast as they can.
1: Financial Wellment, your guide to living fuller by published author, Josh Brettle. Great opportunity for you because it's going to walk you through the Wellment planning process and how all that works, income, investment, taxes, healthcare, legacy planning, and talk about all the things you need to think about. So it's a great opportunity if you're getting closer to retirement. You're like, hey, I might pick up that book and there's no cost. Take advantage. Great opportunity. All right, here you go. Timeless advice. And these are typically from not right now, even though there's always some quotes that happen every day that you're like, wow, that was a pretty good one. But here's one from Benjamin Franklin. He says an investment in knowledge, which is what we're doing with the book, an investment in knowledge pays the best interest. How does that relate to retirement in your mind?
0: Benjamin Franklin is definitely not Generation Alpha. But this is one that I find to be so important. And there's different ways to look at this. You know, I always believe in investing in yourself, investing in, you know, making yourself better, learning more. And when we talk about retirement for this, I'm going to break it down into the advisory world. I'm in my 40s. I've been doing this since I graduated college. So I've always had friends, my good friends from college, my good friends growing up, reach out to me and ask me for help. Can you help me do this? Can you help me do that? And, you know, they always say, how much does it cost? You know, for them, I would say, you really don't need a ton of help. Like, you just need a very simple things. We'll make it happen. We'll make it easy. And that's it. Now, the difference is when you get into retirement, it actually makes a big difference to have a qualified advisor for most people, because you have to manage so many different areas. When you're working, you don't have even the ability to manage many of the parts of your financial life that you do in retirement. All five of those areas: your income, your investments, your taxes, your healthcare, your legacy. You can't control most of that when you are working. But when you retire, not only do you have the ability to, but you also have the responsibility to take control of those. And so this is one where an investment in knowledge pays the best interest. You need to either take some time to learn as much as you possibly can about these different areas, or this is where the value of a good advisor can really pay off. Where I told my friends in the 30s and 40s, a good advisor probably isn't going to give them much value, I can always quantify an extreme value for people in their pre-retirement, retirement years with the value of a good advisor. Our value that we provide at Wellman Financial for a retiree is very easy to say, yes, you are definitely getting more than the fees that it cost you. That's a fun conversation to be able to have there.
1: And if you'd like to have that conversation, just give the team a call at Wellman Financial, 630-478-9599, 630-478-9599. Maya Angelou was your speaker at graduation?
0: She was my graduation speaker at University of Illinois back in 2003. It was really fun. Yeah.
1: Award-winning American poet, civil rights activist. She said this: you can only become truly accomplished at something you love. Don't make money your goal. Instead, pursue the things you love doing and then do them so well that people can't take their eyes off you. How about that one?
0: You know, this has so much, it ties into retirement, my belief in retirement. And you know, you've said it before, Mark. I have always thought retirement is not when you stop working. Retirement is when you have the ability to do what you want to do when you want to do it. And, you know, our mission statement at Wellment Financial is to help make retirement the best part of your life. And I think retirement for a lot of people is the first time in their life money isn't the goal. It's the first time they're not thinking, how do I save more? How do I make more? How do I, how do I make sure that I'm not spending too much? For a lot of people, retirement is this time. Now they think, well, what do I want to do? It can become mentally challenging to people because you don't have your life chosen for you. You're not just worried about work. Now you're thinking, how am I going to fill my time? What am I going to do with it? And so for a lot of people, this is that time that they can have that. But the only concern they have is, do they have the financial wherewithal to do it? And it's different when you're working and you are providing your own income. But you know you have to work to provide that income. Now you're not working. You get to choose what you want to do, but you're nervous about that income. And so when you don't make money your goal, you have to pick your own goal. That becomes challenging for people, but it also can be the most rewarding part. And so when we get to see that, we get to see people light up in retirement and they get to truly do what they want to do, not doing it because they feel like they have to. This can be how people make retirement the best part of their life.
1: So we're just talking about some timeless advice, and it comes from a lot of different places. The first president of the United States of America, George Washington. And since I didn't know him, I did not follow his statement. He said, we must consult our means rather than our wishes. And I know your favorite author, Morgan Housel, talking about retirement and money and how we handle all the psychology of money. And one of the things he said, one of his first jobs was like as a valet at a fancy hotel in L.A., and he said people would come in Ferraris and Lamborghinis. And I'm thinking, holy cow, they are so successful. And he goes, turns out all their money was going to the payment on that car. They were not in great shape financially.
0: It is kind of fascinating to see that, you know, what's on the outside isn't always what someone's bank account has. And Mark, I like that you say you didn't follow the advice because you didn't know George back exactly. In the day. But consulting our means rather than our wishes. And this is one of those big, big what ifs in retirement. People come to retirement and the question is not always, you know, how much can I spend? They worry, do I have enough? And so they start thinking about this fact that they're not producing their own income. By them going to work, that's how they produced income. Now they have this pile of money, or they have Social Security or some combination thereof that needs to provide the income. And there's two questions that comes up. First is, do I have enough to live my lifestyle? And the second is, and it's different, is how much can I spend? And what George is thinking about here is the right thought process. You don't want to spend more than you're able to, but also as a retiree, if you're going to truly make it the best part of your life, maybe you can spend more. Maybe you can take more trips. Maybe you can have more freedom. And that's a fun thing that we're able to do at Wellmint Financial, going through the retirement well process. If you would like to talk about that, 630-478-9599.
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5: Partly cloudy starting off this Saturday, then sunshine for the afternoon with a high near 82, some 70s right at the lake as winds continue out of the east and northeast later today. Overnight clear with a low of 67, and then scattered afternoon thunderstorms may develop on Sunday and Monday as highs warm into the mid-80s. From the Weather Channel, I'm Jeff Maher, WLSAM 890, with another update in 30 minutes.
6: Eden's 14 in, 13 out. Kennedy 19 in from O'Hare. Back out to the airport, 21. Accident Eisenhower, now right shoulder inbound at North Avenue. Another crash center lane at Damon. Bishop Ford still has all lanes blocked. Inbound 130th, a crash right shoulder inbound at 103rd as well. Accident cleared, 394 US 30. From the WLS AM 890 Traffic Center, I'm Ed Smarin with the next update in 30 minutes.
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1: 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And, of course, if you have any questions from anything we talk about today or anything Josh mentions, you're like, I wonder how that really pertains to me and our situation, call them. There's no cost. 630-478-9599. Of course, you might have questions about something other than we talk about. So you can still call the team. They're here to help. 630-478-9599. All right. We've done some of these think fast kind of things. We're really learning more about Josh when we do these. So I think these are kind of fun, to go through and get a feel for Josh a little bit more than just, hey, Josh, what should I do with my 401k? What about my investments? What should I do here? What about taxes and all that? We know Josh is a geek when it comes to taxes because he's a CPA, but we're going to get past all that and we're going to talk about some fun things with Josh. Are you ready to do this?
0: Mark, this always scares me whenever we do this, but let's have some fun.
1: All right. So, this might entail Michigan. I don't know. What is your favorite childhood memory?
0: No, without a doubt, this is Michigan. This is the summers. My parents were really big on the fact that they wanted us to have an experience. And my father used real estate as a investing tool. And so he bought a second home when I was 5 up in Southwest Michigan. My memories of our childhood up there, we would spend summers up there all the time. And so the freedom of walking around barefoot in the woods, going through the creek, the freedom. They had a house that abutted this church camp and we would scour the church camp. We knew every inch of that place up, you know, and the memories I have of that, of my family up there, myself up there, to me, to this day, it's about a 90 minute drive if there's not traffic. And I open that car door and it's like, I can feel the stress just melt away. And I think a lot of it comes from the fact that all of those great childhood memories come back from that little place up there, the Warren Dunes State Park and the ice cream shops and Even the video rental store that was inside of a laundromat in downtown Sawyer, Michigan was something that, you know, I'll always remember.
1: And now you take your wife and your kids there.
0: We do. We're talking about going up here soon with to see my parents. My parents still spend most of their summers up there, and the kids love it as much as I did.
1: That's awesome. All right, here's one. You have to think a little bit about this maybe, or maybe you don't have to think much at all. You got a quick answer. If you could have dinner with any historical figure, who would it be?
0: I could have dinner with any historical figure. You know, I think I would go back to
1: Ron Kittle, the 1983 Rookie of the Year for the Chicago White Sox that I played in the minor leagues with.
0: It would be fun to, I was thinking, is it an athlete? I don't know if it's going to be an athlete. I think right now I'm feeling, just celebrating the 250th birthday of the United States of America. I would love to go back to the founding fathers' days. I'd love to talk to George Washington or, you know, Thomas Jefferson or, any of those historical figures to see what was it like then? What was going through their minds? What were they worried about? And how are they thinking about it? And what's similar? What's changed? What hasn't changed? I think that'd be fascinating to see what's going on there right now.
1: Do you think the Declaration of Independence got helped to be written by ChatGPT?
0: did you use AI?
1: Probably not. All right. Music. Are you a concert goer? Because you certainly have a lot of opportunity in Chicagoland to go to pretty cool concerts.
0: You know what? Growing up as a kid, I didn't see many concerts. My wife, Missy, is a avid concert goer. She went to a ton of concerts, and she has really gotten me into concerts, and she's gotten our kids into going to concerts. I do enjoy concerts, and they're fun. They're fun to go to experience. If the artist is good live, it's something truly magical.
1: Do you have a favorite concert you've been to then?
0: I have a lot of favorite concerts that I really like. Recently this summer, we took the kids to a couple of concerts. But my favorite concert ever was by an artist named Five for Fighting. John Andrasik is a smaller artist. I guess he's not that small. He's got a few giant hits, but, we were at this little place called Shuba's in downtown or in the north side of the city of Chicago. Maybe 100 people, could fit in this venue. And we were right up next to the stage, and it was just him and a piano. And an acoustic guitarist, and he played for 2 hours, and it was magical that went through it. It was just one of the coolest places I ever went. And then Mark, to top it off, that's always been one of my favorite concerts. Alex with School of Rock, he gets to play concerts at different places around Chicago. He got to play at Shuba's last year. And I remember Missy and I being like, this was so cool that like we saw our favorite concert right here. And now our son's playing on the same stage. It was kind of a neat thing.
1: That is cool. I remember I was in Vegas, I think, and went to Margaritaville. And just going to eat, right? Just going to have dinner. And who popped in?
0: No.
1: Jimmy Buffett.
0: That's so cool.
1: And he popped up on stage because they had a band. They had a group up there. And he popped in. They said, hey, we got a special guest. We'd love to have him come up if it's okay with you. And it was Jimmy Buffett.
0: How cool is that?
1: That was pretty cool. He did two or three songs and he was gone. But you know, it was kind of neat. The staff said they never knew when he'd show up. He just would show up sometimes.
0: That's so neat. You know, I have concerts. Concerts I didn't like too. I remember once I grew up. My dad loved Bob Seger growing up.
1: Love Bob Seger.
0: I love Bob Seger as a kid. And I remember my brother and I took my dad to see Bob Seger in concert in Chicago a couple of years ago as a gift. And we had decent tickets. And he sounded great, but he had zero stage presence whatsoever. It was almost disappointing. And because there was no difference between going to a concert and just closing your eyes and listening to a CD. He just stood at the front of the stage and shook his fist at you while he sang. I always thought it was kind of funny.
1: He does have some great songs, though.
0: He has.
1: Those are my high school days and college days. Bob Seger.
0: You like to? You're a car guy too, so I can see you driving fast with the Seger blaring there.
1: No, the 8-track down on the floorboard of my '68 Cougar. If you could instantly master a new skill, what would it be?
0: Ooh, I love that. If I could instantly master a new skill, it might be a foreign language. You know, my wife and I, we talk about, we like to travel. And we were recently in Honolulu, which is a very international city. You're hearing languages all over the place. And it's amazing to hear people who speak so many different languages so easily. And I am awful at it. Whenever you're in Europe and someone says, I'm sorry, my English is horrible. I'm like, no, your English is fantastic. Like, we're in your country and you can talk to me fine. I have no idea what you're saying. So I think
1: you grew up in Europe, I mean, the First Lady of our United States of America speaks like 6 languages. I think if you grew up in Europe with all those different countries, like for us, it's states, but for them, it was countries and different languages. that's probably part of that, because some of them are so good at all these different. Oh, I speak five languages. You know, Shakira speaks a whole slew full of languages. I mean, it's amazing to me how I have no skill when it comes to a different language.
0: Yeah, it's really cool.
1: I like that one. And by the way, we're going to get back to retirement, but this is just something so you kind of learn a little bit more about Josh himself and what he thinks about. So you kind of get an insight into the person rather than just the CPA financial retirement advisor at Wellman Financial. So it's kind of fun, I think, to learn a little bit more about Josh. So here's one, coffee or tea, or the correct answer would be Mountain Dew.
0: I am not a pop person. That's one of my few things, sins that I don't partake in, is pop, but I am a coffee drinker and probably way too much of it. My wife and I, got a couple of years ago, an espresso machine, one of those little, it's kind of like a Keurig for espresso. And so we start our day with two of those every day. And then I come to the office and have two cups of coffee, and it's just, it's pure pleasure for me there. And, okay. But I've also learned that caffeine has a huge impact on me, so I do not drink it in the afternoon.
1: You got a strategy now. You're getting right. Older. You're learning. If you had a time machine, what era would you visit? And this one, I think you could even go forward in time if you don't want to go back in time.
0: Oh, I never thought about going forward. Do I want to see the future? I don't think I want to see the future. Yeah, I think that would make me anxious. If I had a time machine, I think I'd like to go back and see my parents as kids. I'd like to go back because, you know, growing up, your view of your parents changes so many different times. And I think I would like to see my parents as kids and to understand them more and their families more and in my history more. I think that'd be a really cool thing to do.
1: I think I would like to, you know, with all the Tyler Sheridan stuff, Yellowstone, Dutton Ranch, 1823, all those different ones that they have put out. I think I would like to go back to see the old West, but I have no interest in having to deal with what they had to deal with. No heat, no air, no nothing. You couldn't just pop food into a microwave. You actually had to go out and kill it and then skin it and then figure out how to eat it. But I think it'd be interesting to see, you know, the old Dodge City, Marshall Dillon, back in the day, you know, those kind of things would be kind of wild to see that. All right. You don't watch a ton of TV, but I do. We do talk books. We do talk series because The Lioness is coming back out. Reacher's coming back out. Those are always fun. The Diplomat, phenomenal. Do you have a guilty pleasure TV show?
0: You're right. My wife and I don't watch much TV unless I'm on an airplane somewhere. But actually, Derek, who produces our show, and I share a TV enjoyment, and that is competition cooking shows. Everyone makes fun of me. You do. I mean, there's so many great
1: of you.
0: Shows out there. I love competition cooking shows. I don't know why. I find it fascinating and interesting. And it's like the one show, I guess it's because you don't have to make a commitment to it. You can just watch it every now and then and you're still enjoying it. But, every now and then Derek will pop on and ask me, hey, have you seen this? We've seen that. And, he's one of the few people I know that watches competition cooking as much as I do.
1: Have you watched the movie on Netflix? Boy, she's a really good actress. And she wants to be a chef. Have you seen that?
0: I don't know if I have seen that. No, there's a couple of fun ones.
1: And I'll tell you the name because it is really good. And it's one that you would kind of like because the chef is funny because he's got a big accent, you know, like he's from France or some foreign country. And he's from actually Wisconsin or something. But it's pretty funny. It's good. And it's kind of sad is what it is. Because it's her sister has a disease that's going to kill her at some point. And she lasts longer than they all thought, but. That's kind of the theme of the movie is her thinking back to her sister and the song that they danced to. And it's a really good movie. We'll figure it out. But that somebody could always tell Josh what the name of that movie is because it's fantastic. All right. What would be your perfect weekend if you could have it?
0: My perfect weekend is, this would be fun. Friday night with the family. It's relaxing. It's just hanging out in our backyard on a wonderful weather, kind of catching up. After a busy week, Saturday, it is sleeping in. It is relaxing in the morning. It is sports in the afternoon with the children. And it is Saturday night out with just my wife and I or with some friends. And then it's Sunday, it's waking up and getting stuff done around the house. So I feel good going into the week.
1: Well, you can't beat that. I'm looking and I don't see. Oh, there it is. There it is right there. Top 10 movies on Netflix. Voicemails for Isabel. And it's an emotional, but it's really good. It's got an upbeat end of it. But I mean, it's kind of sad what she's, cause Isabel is the sister that's going to pass away. So Those are the voicemails she saved on her phone. She listened to her sister once she passed away. So there you go. Voicemails for Isabel. You gain some really important knowledge when you listen to Retire Well with Josh Reddell right here on the program. All right. I think we got enough covered there. I think it's always fun to hear a little bit more about you, really, and kind of what you things you like. This is Retire Well with Josh Reddell of Wellmut Financial again. 630-478-9599 if you have questions. 630-478-9599. Back with our final segment of today's Retire Well with Josh right after this.
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1: Welcome back to Retire Well with the president of Wellmut Financial, Josh Brettel. I'm Mark Elliott. Glad you're with us again. If you'd like Josh's book, The Financial Wellmut, Your Guide to Living Fully, all you have to do is text book to 630-478-9599. All right, we're going to finish up with the mailbag segment. We do these quite often. They're kind of fun. People send in questions, and I always do this on Josh's behalf. Josh does not know your whole situation, so he can't give you a complete answer, so he's got to ballpark it. That's why I always think it's better just to call him and talk to him about these questions. So they can ask you follow-up questions, you can ask them follow-up questions, and we actually dig a little deeper, a little quicker. 630-478-9599. That being said, Josh, Jack and Glenn Ellen says, Josh, I'm a small business owner, and I'm hoping to retire in the next 5 years. My business is my single largest asset, and I don't have a clear successor. What are my options for monetizing the business for retirement, and how do I even begin that process?
0: Jack, that is a fantastic question, and I'm glad you're asking it 5 years out, not 5 months out, as some people do. Do you have an asset that is what we call an illiquid asset? When most people talk to us about retirement, they're coming out of their company's 401k plan, and those are completely liquid. You can buy them and sell them instantaneously. With a small company, which I'm the same way, I own a small company, it is an illiquid asset. You have to have the right buyer for it in order to monetize it. And so there's all sorts of things to think about with this. First off is, what's the value going to be? What are you trying to get out of it? How do you want it structured? Do you want a big lump sum? Do you want payments over time? Do you want to keep working? Do you want to, you know, how do you want this to apply to you? And the second is finding the right person and the right entity to take this over. There are companies that sometimes there is no business after they're gone. It's just a matter of how do we get rid of the assets, like the physical assets that the owner has. And that's a lot of the small businesses out there, but it sounds like yours is not that way. Now it's finding the right owner. And I don't know what industry you're in or different worlds there, but there are different specialists who specialize in this. Maybe you know somebody, maybe it's an industry group, but it's starting to ask peers who have done something like this, who they would talk to. I know in the financial services industry who it might be. I know some of the manufacturing industries, things like that. We've helped a lot of clients go through this, and every industry has a different idea. But what I will tell you, Jack, is once you find that, you need to spend some time talking about the tax situations, because how you structure this deal could have a massive difference in the taxes that you pay on it. And there are ways to avoid a lot of taxes in the sale of a small business if you structure it properly. That's also true if you inherit If you have stock options and things like that. And this is a great time to reach out to us, 630-478-9599. Because for a lot of people, they think you're paying taxes that you really don't have a choice. But there are ways that you can drastically lower the taxes you pay on it. So, but Jack, the first step is to really identify what type of sale and who it might be. And then we can talk about the tax minimization strategies after that.
1: Yeah. So again, that number to talk with Josh and the team at Wellman Financial, 630-478-9599. Next question comes from Dave in Orland Park. Josh, my wife and I have always dreamed of traveling the world in retirement. We've saved a good amount. We're trying to figure out how much is too much to spend on travel each year without jeopardizing our future. Is there a rule of thumb for budgeting for major retirement goals like this?
0: Dave, that is a fun, fun question. And you're talking to someone who loves to travel. I have always encouraged, actually, the number of clients I have encouraged to increase their travel budget has been crazy. I've always said to people, if you have the ability to have a nicer trip, you should do it. And one of my favorite lines is, if you're not going to fly first class, then your kids will. But Dave, you're asking the right question first. The fact that you want to spend money on travel means you have to take care of the bare bones basics. You have to take care of what I call your fixed expenses. And those are pretty much everything else you're going to do besides travel. So how do you fund that? How do you set that aside? How do you make sure you have the wherewithal to do that? And then everything else can be for that discretionary travel related expenses. That comes down to the planning process as part of the Wellman way, looking at income, what your income needs are, and you can break, or your spending needs are, and where you're going to get that income from. And you can break it down to everything but travel, and then you can add travel on top of it. And once you have that broken down, then you figure out how the investment and asset allocation should be. And you might want to take care of one set of your investment asset allocation, take care of just the necessary stuff other than travel. And another part of it, take care of your travel. And you want to make sure you're taking care of yourself first, which is good, because we also have to make sure we're looking at the contingencies. That's where we look at long-term care, we look at healthcare, we look at all of those things. Once you have all of those things taken care of, you really only have two choices. One is legacy. And I haven't heard in your question, Dave, about leaving a bigger legacy. But the second is increasing your lifestyle. And for you, it sounds like that's travel. You know, then it's go to town, have some fun. And those are really fun ways to think about it. I think travel is a great way to see the world. The world's a great place. You know, our mission statement here is to help make retirement the best part of your life. And it sounds like you're really thinking about that. So if you'd like to help walking through that, you know, that sorting out your income, making sure your assets are structured in a way to provide for it, we'd love to sit down and help you. 630-478-9599. Again, 630-478-9599.
1: All right. So, Dave, appreciate the question. Next question comes from Sherry in Oak Park. And, Josh, when you hear this question, maybe put you and your wife thinking 15, 20 years down the road when your daughter, Maggie, gets married. Maybe this will be your situation. Maybe she's smart. She's going for money. So, anyway, here's what Sherry's question from Oak Park is. Josh, our son is getting married, and his fiance comes from a very wealthy family. They want us to sign a prenuptial agreement on our son's behalf, stating he has no claim to their family's assets. This feels strange to us. Is this a normal part of estate planning for wealthy families? Maybe you will be that side. You'd be Maggie going, hey, you better sign a prenup.
0: Money is a very interesting object. I always say money is just a tool. Money serves what you want it to serve. And love is something that is totally different. Love is not an object. Love is something that, that happens out there to people, and they can both make us do funny, weird, crazy things. And Sherry, the way you phrase that is really nice. You say, is this a normal part of estate planning for wealthy families? And for a lot of families who, when they amass a large amount of wealth, it's not about surviving. It's not about just making sure you have enough. It becomes about growth and protection. And so one of the ways that they worry about it, they do worry about people outside of the family, as you probably would, trying to do things fraudulently. And
1: or just go through a divorce where, hey, you got to give me half of that money.
0: Yeah, they don't want divorce to lead to that. It's a protection area there. And so this does become a very normal part of it. And for some people, it can become very difficult on that love side, on that other side. You know, if you don't trust me, that's there. But it's just a protection thing. It's nothing more than a piece of paperwork that they want to have in place to protect themselves. And, you know, as you know, assuming that your son gets married and this all works out very long term, your son may ask the same of their kids, of their kids' children and future spouses to do on their level. So just to make sure that this is just a protection tool. It normally means nothing against that person. It's just something that they do no matter what happens out there. It just becomes a standard process for them.
1: And so for you, 20 years ago or so, when you got married to Missy, she said, hey, Josh, I know we're probably going to be married forever, but my dad doesn't want you to sign a prenup. You did it and just moved on.
0: Just moved right on. Both of our families were not in any place that a prenup mattered to us in any way whatsoever. You do wonder, how would you feel? What would be going through your mind? Because, you know, that movie Picture Perfect Wedding does not involve a prenup, but in the real world, when we have lots of money at stake, a lot of times it does.
1: Yeah. And you do kind of, when you think about it, I mean, I'm not wealthy at all and don't come from a wealthy family. So I always think it's kind of funny, but I do kind of understand it. I do kind of get it. So, yeah. So great question, Sherry. Final question. It comes from Scott in Downers Grove. Josh, I've heard the term sequence of returns risk on your show before, and it makes me nervous. I'm planning to retire at the end of this year. What practical steps can I take to help protect my portfolio from a market downturn right after I stop working?
0: Well, Scott, first off, thank you for listening. And I'm glad you're asking this question, because this is a big one that people do need to think about. Sequence of returns risk is a very real thing that occurs when you're withdrawing money, but isn't there when you're depositing money. So when you're saving money in your 401k, it's not something you worry about. But when we're taking money out, it is something you worry about, because what it means is a market downturn early on in your retirement has a much larger impact on you than something that a market downturn happens 10 to 15 years from now. And what happens here is it's just a matter of how money is coming out. And so a lot of it is structuring how your assets are set up. And so you need to make sure that your assets are structured prior to your retirement in a way that the market downturn won't hurt you. So this is why we walk through in the Wellment way. The first thing we look at is your income. How much do you need to spend on an annual or monthly basis? And we can structure your assets so that you have money that you're going to spend in the coming years, no matter what happens. Because the truth of the matter is, we don't know what the next 3 months, 6 months, 12 months, 24 months holds in store for us. We don't know what inflation is going to be, what's going to happen with wars, what geopolitical, what our president's going to tweet out there. All of those things we don't know, but you need to be in a position to spend that money no matter what happens. Now, the longer we go out, the more confidence we have that the market's going to go up. And so we can let the market do its job and grow over that longer period of time, as long as you're structured to be safer on the shorter term. And so that's why we focus on your income needs first, and then we structure your assets. And as long as you have that done prior to you stopping work, and now is a great time, you shouldn't wait too long to do that. You can make sure that sequence of returns risk won't impact you and your retirement. And if you'd like us to help do that, if you have questions on it, we'd love to sit down and talk to you. Scott, I think I appreciate you listening. Like I said before, 630-478-9599. Again, 630-478-9599.
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5: With sunshine today and winds out of the east and northeast this afternoon, the high should get close to 82 with 70s right at the lake. Tonight, clear of the low, flying to 67, and then a little bit warmer for Sunday and Monday, with the potential for some scattered showers and thunderstorms as high temperatures reach the mid-80s. From the Weather Channel, I'm Jeff Maher, WLSAM 890, with another update in 30 minutes.
11: Close vote. I'm Paul Stevens, Fox News. The U.S. Senate early today confirming Todd Blanch as Attorney General. The vote there 50-49. Our Chad Pergram on Capitol Hill talking about some bills that did not pass.
12: They did not pass the Save America Act. That's something that a lot of conservatives said we have to get passed before the August recess. In fact, they are going on recess here. They're going to have these brief pro forma sessions over the next 5 weeks. In fact, the next legislative session in the Senate is going to be September 15th. They didn't have the votes to pass a budget resolution that would allow them to deal with some election integrity issues. And they also didn't pass a college sports bill. There was some thought that they might be able to do some sort of a test vote on that. President Trump put out a tweet on Truth Social saying that he was very concerned about trying to get this done, wanted them to stay in session in August to say, hey, this is important, stay in session, get it done.
11: And the Senate also passing its version of a bill to avoid a government shutdown. Talks over the reopening of the Strait of Hormuz still ongoing, but there's some conflicting info being released.
13: Some very different messages coming out of Iran. It's tough to decide which faction to believe. On one hand, in Parliament, talk about perhaps trying to ban Israeli and U.S. ships from the Strait of Hormuz. At the same time, other Iranian officials talking about real progress on talks to reopen the Strait of Hormuz. The negotiations with Oman have made tremendous progress. President Trump has said he's played an active personal role in those negotiations, and he could expect an announcement on them as early as today. Iran has been demanding fees for any ships that go through the Strait of Hormuz. That position has been rejected by the U.S.
11: Fox's Steve Harrigan in Tel Aviv. The Pentagon yanking access of former U.S. Air Force Secretary Frank Kendall to get to any classified info, barring him from holding any sensitive position, alleging he disclosed sensitive info about the new Air Force One. 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
6: Eden's 15 in, 14 out, Kennedy 19 in from O'Hare, and 20 back out to the airport. Left shoulder blocked at Lawrence. Bishop Ford, all lanes blocked inbound at 130th solid from Dalton Avenue. An accident right shoulder at 103rd. Tri-State southbound at Kedzie. We had an accident cleared. 53 northbound stall north of Lake Cook. WLS AM 890 Traffic Center. I'm Ed Smarin with the next update in 30 minutes.
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16: 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We'll take a quick spin in the Jeep Wagoneer with Tim Healy. And, of course, we can't forget the latest headlines from the automotive industry. We're going to start today with some product updates from some, this is really cool, Highland Vans. They built some off-road amazing stuff. So let's start right now. Man, I'm on the website looking at some pretty neat stuff here. Highland Builds. You tell me about this, because this guy and his brand was at the Chicago Auto Show, Jim. I didn't make it this year, but I'm on their website right now at highlandvans.com. I'd love to see one of these enter the chat for the WLSAM 890 Magic Van. I don't think we have the budget, but I can dream. Jim, I'll let you start.
18: Yeah, welcome back to Drive Chicago, Marcin. We talked to you last time at the Chicago Auto Show when we were in full swing there. You guys had a great display for your debut in the overlanding Chicago space. And I know you were pretty busy during the show having a lot of conversations. So I wanted to touch base with you to see how things have been since Auto Show wrapped up in February.
19: Thank you for having us at the Chicago Auto Show. It was really great exposure for us in the local market. And the phones have been ringing off the hook since then. We're most excited about two mega builds that we're working on now. These are our most advanced sprinters that we've built to date. And we're building them for two tech CEOs. They're outfitted fully for connectivity. Starlink on board with a router. We're working with a camera vendor to allow 360 view from the interior of the van. And also we're integrating a system called Roam IQ, which ties in all the other systems inside of the van. So not only the camera system, but also the power management, water, heat, lights, location. We're able to start the vehicle remotely using this application. And that's going to allow our customers to be fully connected and be able to enjoy the outdoors while still being able to be connected to their business and their life. So they can do it all. It's built on a Sprinter 170 dually, and we're converting the dually into something called a super single in the rear that allows us to run big off-road tires. There's going to be a recirculating infinity shower on board. The nice thing about that is you don't have to conserve water anymore. There's a filtration system that's continuously filtering out the water, so you could have nice long showers in the middle of anywhere. So, and also we're including something called a hydronic heating system. So it's essentially radiant heating from the floors. It's going to be built for full four-season travel.
16: All right, now hang on.
19: Yeah.
16: And this is Drive Chicago, and we're talking with Marcin Gluck. Marcin is at HighlandVans.com. Now, I encourage you to go to this website, because in case you don't know what he's talking about, or maybe you don't know what a Sprinter is, these are those big Mercedes or newer vans that you might see from Ford, whatever. But it's so unique because the quality and the builds you do, just for people that weren't at the auto show or might not get this, I just want to set this up, and we'll have links up on our social media as well. But I had a chance to drive one of these, and a friend of mine does rather well. He's a CEO. You had mentioned you're doing some builds like this. What I was so taken aback by is I drove this one of these Sprinter vans in the mountains of Colorado, big van. I thought, well, why do I want to drive? I couldn't believe how nice this thing handled. Talk about that aspect about this, because, you know, sometimes if you see some of these bigger vehicles, you might say, well, you know what, looks a little cumbersome, but they handle small.
19: Yeah, that's the main reason why people are moving from RVs into these, we call them Class B camper vans, is because they drive like a vehicle. I mean, the best part of it is that you could park it in any parking spot, right? So, you know, imagine you're cruising through a national park, and, you know, you can't do that in a large RV. You can't pull over to the side and just enjoy the view and get out, snap some photos, maybe make some lunch. And you can do that in a camper van. So that's what we do. I mean, these vehicles are designed for overland travel. So not only are they comfortable on the roads and in national parks, but they're also very, very capable off-road, right? So forest roads, gravel trails, and even some Jeep trails, these will do pretty well.
18: And Marcin, I want to remind our listeners, you guys are local. You're not too far outside of the city. And these, you guys start with a clean slate with a base van, and you build it up to the customer specs, correct?
19: That's correct. Yeah. I mean, we have several standard models, the initial floor plan, but then, you know, we can customize to anything the customer would like to have. So that's a big benefit over shopping at a big box RV store.
20: They're not really RVs in the sense that they're these huge boats, but they're also not real true off-road vehicles because they're kind of big. They're kind of these tweeners where people can take adventures. I mean, what's your typical buyer like?
19: So they range. Most of our buyers are near retirement age. You know, they work their entire life. They usually have some sort of outdoor passion, and this is what will enable that adventure for them. But we also see a lot of families coming through. folks that want to bring their kids with them, make sure they're able to see the country and enjoy what we have to offer. A lot of our families are also involved in all sorts of sports, you know, mountain biking, snowboarding, things that require a vehicle that, that not only provides transportation, but also comfort along the way. So those are our two main buckets, families and retirees.
18: Great. I'm thinking the O'Brill family needs one of these for travel baseball next year, and some hotels will just bunker up in one of these.
3: You know, you bring that up, but I get my hair cut in Hinsdale, and this guy's son plays big time travel ball, and he works with somebody that has these type of vans. 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
2: But they don't have anywhere to store them. So part of our development would be these flex spaces to allow storage for these vehicles and also a place for it to hang out. Think of it as a man cave. So I'm very excited about that. It's still very early, but it's coming. And we would love to see that in the Chicagoland area.
3: I think I've just fallen in love with you. I know that's
2: I love motorsports. I love it all.
3: I know that's uncomfortable, but you know the boys know this, and anybody that listens to my morning show here or Drive Chicago, you hit on something for me. 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Boy, I tell you, I absolutely love this. For more details, do I send people to HighlandVans.com? Is that the best way to check you out? 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
3: Well, I can guarantee you'll get a few more follows, including one from this guy right here. Very cool. 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
2: Thank you, guys.
3: 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We'll take a quick spin in the Jeep Wagoneer with our friend Tim Healy. And, of course, we can't forget the latest headlines from the automotive industry this week. 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
3: Good morning, Senator Ron Johnson. It's Ray and Nick. Where do you think we stand in the midterms? Do you think we'll be okay?
10: Well, we need Americans to open up their eyes about the destruction that leftist policies create. 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
4: 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Jonathan Honig is in, and I'll be along for the ride. Monday morning, 6 to 9, WLS.
0: Welcome back to Drive Chicago. We're glad you're here on a Saturday. If you've noticed, we've changed things up a little bit just to keep it fresh here on the Big 89 WLS. My name's Ray Stevens. Mark Bielek's right there, GM of Drive Chicago. And Jim O'Brill, the Chicago Auto Show Senior Marketing Director. You know, there's so much that goes on within the course of a week. We love to do headlines. So, Jim, let's start with you. The 27 Audi Q9 is here. Do we need this vehicle? Do you like it?
5: Sure, why not? Let's add another huge SUV to the luxury lineup.
0: Seems to
5: never get too many of those on the road.
0: Yeah.
5: Audi has unveiled the 2027 Q9 as their largest people mover, with three rows of adult seating, a massive glass roof, turbocharged engines, all the complex tech you could ask for, and of course, quattro all-wheel drive. This new flagship will arrive in U.S. dealers just in time for the holidays later this year, starting right under $90,000, including a $1,300 destination charge. And then the SQ9, which will be the high-performance version, will jump up to just under $120,000 starting price. It'll be powered by either a 2.9-liter twin-turbo V6 with 429 horsepower and 442 pound-feet of torque, or the more powerful SQ9 will swap in a 4-liter twin-turbo V8. Yes, you heard that correct, a V8, which will boost the power to 591 horsepower and 590 pound-feet of torque. For reference, it's about 3 inches shorter than a Cadillac Escalade and about 5 inches longer than the BMW X7. So this is a pretty big vehicle for Audi. Up front, it'll have split lighting elements across the front with LED running lights above the headlights. There will also be a new digital matrix LED technology. Audi's always been known for kind of some cool lighting sequences on their vehicles. Base models will roll on 21-inch alloys with 22 and 23-inch wheels also available. These wheels are getting bigger and bigger with all these new cars. Inside, the dashboard follows the path laid out by the A6 e-tron with a triple screen setup consisting of a digital gauge cluster, a touchscreen infotainment system housed under a one single piece curved glass. The front passengers will also get its touchscreen, which is standard. All of the controls will pretty much be embedded in that touchscreen, but there will be a dedicated volume knob on the center console. So this will be one of those more complex vehicles, I think, to operate, and pretty massive. This is a big one for Audi.
0: It's crazy. Yeah. It's, you know, you guys talk about all this technology all the time, and I was wanting to get my mother a new car. She's driving around in a 2009 Lincoln with no miles on it, and I brought her a Bronco to drive, and there's so much technology in it, I scrapped the plan.
6: And Audi, not only is their technology crazy in their vehicles, but their model lineup is insane. So they've got a Q7, which is a large luxury SUV. They've got the Q8, which is a slightly smaller large luxury SUV. And now they've got the Q9. Like, what is going on? I mean, are they trying to build a vehicle for every single potential iteration of a buyer? Or how about just building a good car and pricing it right? You know, I mean, what a novel idea.
0: Yeah, from your lips to God's ears. It's Drive Chicago headlines here with Jim, Mark, and Ray. You know, it's funny because every week it seems that somebody's canceling another electric vehicle, but Porsche still says that 718 Boxster and Cayman are on the books for 27. Mark, I know that's one of your stories.
6: Yeah, the 718, which, you know, is known here in the U.S. as the Cayman and Boxster, is actually the most affordable and really fun to drive Porsche. And I say affordable because it's still in the $80,000 range, but it's small, it's lightweight, it's gasoline only, great little vehicle. And then with this push to EVs that we had in the last, you know, half decade, Porsche decided to make an only electric version of it. But then the administration here in the United States flip-flopped a little bit and EVs became less popular. So then Porsche said, oh, we're going to build just the gas version. And then they said, oh, wait, we're going to build both. And now they say, no, we're just going to build an electric version. So Jim, I have no idea which Cayman and Boxster come, but I really wish they would just keep building the one they're making right now. I don't understand the confusion. I mean, heck, Porsche built the 911 for like 30 years without changing it. Why can't they just keep building the 718? I don't know. The interesting thing about this is, you know, every time an automaker makes a shift like this where they decide, okay, we're going to do this, no, we're going to do that, they lose tons of money. And it's like you can't get out of your own way at Porsche headquarters right now.
0: Going through headlines here, Drive Chicago, guys, you're going to find this crazy because I come from a long line of a Ford family. My kid is looking at a Laramie Edition Dodge 1500 vehicle. And now I look at Jim's news stories and you tell me that there's a recall. 1.27 million Rams are being recalled. They're acting like Ford now.
5: Just a few of those Ram 1500 pickups worldwide because of a problem involving seatbelt buckle anchors in the second row seating and driver's side seating
0: positions. Okay, so nothing important.
5: So, you know, just a couple seatbelt issues. But yeah, you're right. About 1.27 million of the affected trucks are in the United States, making this their largest recall of the year. It recalls certain 2019 to 2026 Ram 1500 trucks. According to Ram, the affected seatbelt buckle anchors may not have been properly attached to the vehicle's body during assembly. In some crashes, an improperly secured anchor may not perform as intended, potentially reducing the effectiveness of the seatbelt and increasing the risk of injury for the rear seat passengers. Seatbelt anchors are supposed to remain firmly connected to the vehicle, as we all should know that. You know, so if they're coming apart, not a good thing. Stellantis, which is Ram's parent company, said it is aware of only one potentially related issue to this matter, but no fatalities have been reported. Nonetheless, they are getting this straightened out. Stellantis will contact affected owners and ask them to schedule an inspection at an authorized dealership within the next month or so.
0: Okay, so no big deal. I thought you were going to say it was a tranny or a motor or something like that.
5: No, it's no engines blowing up, just seatbelts. You might go flying out the back.
0: Crazy. Headlines is what we're doing here on Drive Chicago. Mark, at first I saw one of these stories you'd sent over last week, and I thought you were talking about a cognac, Blackbird by Hennessy. Well, what the heck is this? Can you explain?
6: Yeah, Hennessy is a boutique car maker here in the United States that builds uber-performing sports cars. And they have a long history. I mean, it's not a fly-by-night company. They've been around for a long time. Their latest model, they're calling the Blackbird, named after the SR-71 Blackbird Cold War-era spy plane that is and that was and still is the fastest plane of all time. This car, rightfully so, is Cold War-era engineering as well. It is analog 100%, 800 horsepower from a naturally aspirated 6.2 liter V8, manual transmission only, rear wheel drive, no infotainment screen, analog gauges. This car is basically a beast on wheels, kind of in the same sense that the Viper was when it first came out. 0 to 60 in 2.5 seconds and a top speed of 220 miles an hour. The only downside is the price, $2.5 million. So a little bit expensive, but really cool. I mean, Jim, I don't think
5: these are ever going to make the... I mean, if you can't afford a Bugatti, you might as well get this one.
6: I don't think this is going to make the press fleet, but maybe you can get it at a mama rally, hopefully.
5: This is pretty cool looking inside, too. I love the, like... You look at that manual shifter on the inside of this vehicle. There's no bag or anything. You just see the actual shift lines.
6: It's gated. Really cool. It's a gated shifter, like an old Ferrari or Lamborghini.
0: But, you know, if you put 20% down and do the 8 years financing, I mean, your payment becomes it's livable, right?
6: Your payment.
5: Sure. Interest rates aren't too bad. It's perfect.
0: Here, let's get back to reality. All right. One of the number one features for new cars, number one, I don't think is a surprise. Jim, this is a story you have.
5: Yeah, market research and consulting firm Auto Pacific does an annual survey. This year, it was about 19,000 licensed drivers who intend to acquire a new vehicle within the next 3 years and rank the top 15 features and technologies they claim to value most in their future purchases. Nearly half of buyers surveyed answered heated seats as their number one feature, which actually didn't even make the top 15 in 2025. So that's an interesting leap to the front. And it is funny because I think we drive all these cars and it is becoming such a standard feature from your basic models like a Kia K4, which is a pretty entry level vehicle, all the way up to something, you know, like a high end Mercedes. They all have the heated seats now. It's just a no brainer. In second place are front and rear parking sensors, with 45% of surveyed drivers saying that's what they want most in their new car. That one doesn't surprise me so much. I know that was a big thing when we were shopping for our new Telluride. My wife wanted to make sure that those parking sensors and cameras were an option on her vehicle. In third, rearward automatic emergency braking. That one's kind of surprising that it ranks higher than, say, like all-wheel drive, adaptive cruise, or wireless charging, but people want to be warned when they're backing up as a top pick. But there's a full list on this list of the top features. Those are your top three. Mark, any stand out to you as big surprises?
6: A couple things stand out for not being there. One is the door handles that pop out when you want them. Thankfully, no one is asking for those. Maybe manufacturers will stop making them. There's nothing in there about a giant, giant sunroof with no sunshade, which thankfully is not in there as well. So, you know, hopefully the manufacturers look at this list and say, hey, people want features that help them in their driving. They don't turn their car into a living room. So I think that's more important about this list, is almost all these things are things that make driving either safer or easier, which I think is always a good thing.
0: 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On the way, Mark and James review the 26 Ford Ranger. One of those vehicles that it's everything you need in a vehicle, and it's affordable. Next, we appreciate you being here this Saturday on Drive Chicago on WLS AM 90.
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10: Plenty of sun as we start off the weekend today with a high near 82, 70s right at the lake this afternoon with winds out of east and northeast, and then a clear sky tonight with a low in the mid to upper 60s. A little bit warmer for Sunday and Monday with scattered showers and thunderstorms developing as high temperatures reach the mid 80s. From the Weather Channel, I'm Jeff Marr, WLS AM 890, with another update in 30 minutes.
11: News. I'm Angelo Bavaro. The Senate approved Todd Blanche as Attorney General.
12: On this vote, the yeas are 50, the nays are 49. The nomination is confirmed.
11: Republican holdout Senator Bill Cassidy announced his support yesterday. GOP Senators Susan Collins and Lisa Murkowski joined Democrats in opposition. President Trump says he's planning to appeal to the Supreme Court after a lower court ordered the halt of construction on the White House ballroom.
13: Federal appeals court affirming 2-1 that whether, quote, a massive ballroom should be constructed is for Congress to decide and not a matter for executive self-help.
11: Fox's Chanley Painter, a spokesperson for Iran's IRGC, says the Strait of Hormuz will only reopen if the U.S. accepts Iran's terms, adding the reopening is independent of talks between Iran and Oman. 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
14: Eden's 15 in, 14 out. Kennedy 20 in from O'Hare. Back out to the airport, 21. Eisenhower accident inbound right shoulder at North Avenue. Bishop Ford inbound at 130th. All lanes still blocked. Inbound at 103rd. A crash there as well. Also on 80, eastbound Briggs off-ramp closed till 9. From the WLS AM 890 Traffic Center, I'm Ed Smarin with the next update in 30 minutes.
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7: If Democrats in Virginia and Maryland or maybe elsewhere, if they decide that they're going to continue the escalations, they are not going to see the de-escalation modeled by those red state Republicans in the Midwest, then I will shift my position to, okay, it's on. 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
7: The Chicago Bears might be moving to Indiana. 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
0: 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And today in the spotlight, the 26 Ford Ranger. Guys, take it away.
5: Yes, Ray, the 2026 Ford Ranger has been on the market recently since 2019. It had taken a brief hiatus for several years, but came back about 7 years ago. For 2026, it carries forward all the major redesign introduced for 2024, including its wider track, stronger frame, and more modern interior, while also adding improvements to both technology and overall refinement. All Rangers are sold in the U.S. as crew cab models, which are five-passenger models with a single five-foot bed. They do offer the Ranger in an XL, XLT, Lariat, and high-performance Raptor trim levels. Powertrain choices begin with a 2.3-liter turbocharged four-cylinder that produces 270 horsepower and 310 pound-feet of torque. Optional is a 2.7-liter twin-turbo V6 delivering 315 horsepower and 400 pound-feet of torque. And then at the top of the range, you can get that Ranger Raptor with a 3-liter twin-turbo V6. That one's rated at 405 horsepower and 430 pound-feet of torque. All the engines pair with a 10-speed automatic with rear and four-wheel drive available. Maximum towing capacity is 7,500 pounds with the 2.3-liter engine, while the V6 models are rated slightly lower due to their performance tuning. It goes head-to-head with vehicles like the Chevy Colorado, GMC Canyon, Honda Ridgeline, Jeep Gladiator, Nissan Frontier, and Toyota Tacoma. Pricing for the 2026 Ranger starts in the low 30,000s for the XL and climbs into the mid-40s for a well-equipped Lariat. The Raptor at the top end will get you into the mid-60,000 range to start. Mark, I know you spent some time in this recently. I've only driven it briefly at Mama Rallies. Which model were you
6: Yeah, it's ironic. Just maybe 15 years ago, this would have been a perfect F-150. I mean, that's just how big trucks have gotten, that the midsize trucks are now almost as big as the full-size trucks. If this one just had a little bit bigger bed, I mean, it would almost ape the F-150 from about 15 years ago. But I drove a couple of different ones. I drove the Raptor, and then I also drove kind of a Lariat with the mid-level engine. And I have to say that this is really a solid truck. There's a lot of reasons to buy this over an F-150 or a Silverado 1500 or a Ram 1500, because it can do 8/10 of what a standard F-150 can do in a smaller, more fuel-efficient package. And I really like, Jim, and I want to go on the inside first. I really like the basic interior. And I want to say, just because I was in a Silverado 1500, we talked about that last week, there were buttons and knobs and all sorts of things. And like, yes, they all had different tasks, but this is really a clean, well-done interior, still with regular like HVAC controls, and then also a large screen, but really clean and easy to use and functional interior with tons of storage, which is, I think, a big plus for a pickup truck.
5: Yeah, and I think that's a non-feature, if you will, that's underrated. But people forget that sometimes it's really nice to get a simple vehicle like that. I think the Ford Maverick has the similar qualities when I get in it. I'm always pleasantly surprised at how easy it is to use, and things are just, they're not overcomplicated. It's where you, the storage is where you want it. The knobs and controls are all easy to access, and you get that with the Ranger. It's not overly done. It's just a simple, basic truck if you want.
6: Yeah. And the Raptor was fun. It was nice to be able to keep up with just about any car on the road acceleration wise. But you do get some compromises with that Raptor suspension. The ride gets a little, I don't want to say busy, just bouncy, I think would be the right word. Really, the mid-level area that I drove really rode well. And so I was like, man, they kind of messed up the ride a little bit here in the Raptor. But I get it. I mean, that's supposed to be a sport performance truck, and it's not really an off-road performance truck, although it's very capable off-road. It's supposed to be a really fast, like Baja kind of off-road, which is different than rock crawling like a Wrangler might do. So I get it with the way that the suspension is. So just beware that, you know, if you are thinking, man, this Raptor is cool, I want to step up to it, make sure you drive it a bit before you plop down all that cash and then get a little disappointed in the ride. Also, the tires were pretty noisy too, which is, again, not uncommon for a sport truck like that.
0: Well, but what tires are they rolling on that, Mark? Are those like a 33 or a 35? What is that?
6: Yeah, I think they're 35s, but, you know, they really are, they have, I don't, what, I guess, I'm looking for that word, and I think it's bounce. They just have a lot of rebound in them. So when you're going over bumps and stuff, you get a lot of secondary motions that you wouldn't normally get. And it's kind of like maybe a decade ago or more when you would get in a pickup truck and the bed would be empty and you'd be kind of hopping around corners and stuff like that. And you get that same feeling a little bit in the Raptor, but which is interesting because I didn't get that in the F-150 Raptor. So
0: it's because of the weight.
6: Exactly sure.
0: Wouldn't you think? Yeah, the weight between the difference in weight between the two vehicles. And I've talked to you guys about this before, about that hobby horsing, you might call it, or whatever, because I'm running a 35-inch tire on my F-250. And sometimes on these roads around here, it feels downright dangerous.
6: Yeah, especially going around corners. And, you know, remember, you're still working with like a live rear axle and stuff. So it's not like an independent rear suspension like a car might have. The other thing that I think is kind of good about Raptor is that back seat. And I want to talk about that because I did have five people actually in it, and five adults, and they weren't complaining like I thought they might. It's a roomier cabin than you might expect. Although it's certainly not crew cab level like you would see on a full-size pickup truck. But I remember the previous gen Ranger, I did almost an identical trip with the same people, and they complained the entire time. And this time they didn't complain at all. And I don't think they got smaller. If anything, they got bigger, if you know what I mean. So I was actually like, oh, Ford did a pretty good job. Somehow they made the cab bigger without making the truck all that much bigger, because it really isn't that much larger than the original returning Ranger that came back in, 2019, I think.
5: Yeah, and Mark, those rear seats also fold down if you need to use the back for storage. If you don't fit everything in that 5-foot bed in the back and you want to put those seats down in the back, you can use that as kind of cargo space as well.
6: Yeah, the only thing, again, I was wishing there was some kind of lockable, weatherproof storage on the outside of the vehicle like some other trucks have. I really think that's a feature that a lot of pickup truck owners would love to have. You know, especially as more and more of them use them as daily drivers.
0: Well, you can get that with the optional $2,600 bed cover that everybody puts on them. But I totally get what you're saying. Jim, for more details on the Ford Ranger 26 iteration, where do we send our listeners?
5: You can visit drivechicago.com to read Mark's full review. You can also check out our social channels for more photos and videos.
0: A lot of cool stuff there. Car care, hops. 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You do a nice job with the socials. On the way, let's go for a quick spin in the Jeep Grand Wagoneer with our buddy Tim Healy. 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
31: Did you see what the U.S. Senator from Connecticut did? 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
7: Byron York, chief political correspondent at the Washington Examiner. The recent assassination attempt at the White House Correspondents' Dinner. 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
0: Welcome back to Drive Chicago. Returning guest. This guy is one of the best when it comes to the ins and outs of all vehicles. Just like Mark and Jim, the way you guys go through nuances about these cars to me is something spectacular, because it takes me 3 months down the road to understand a new vehicle. But you guys get it right away. I guess that's why you're the pros. A freelance automobile editor, Tim Healy, is back on WLS and Drive Chicago. Hi, Tim.
34: Hey, how are you?
0: Well, let's talk all about it. It is the 2026 Jeep Grand Wagoneer. What do we need to know?
34: First thing you need to know, and it's pretty obvious as soon as you lay eyes upon this vehicle, that it is big. It is very, very large. It's meant to compete with the Chevy Suburban, Ford Expedition, that sort of thing. So you're talking about a very big, large SUV.
5: Now, Tim, they made some updates this past year. What's new on the Grand Wagoneer?
34: Yeah, so I think pricing structure is the biggest thing. Simplifying the pricing, also just reducing pricing. That's a big thing there. So I think that's kind of the biggest thing to really look out for, and adding some content as well.
6: Tim, it's interesting. When people think big SUV, they typically think Suburban or Expedition, maybe Toyota Sequoia. And then if they're looking luxury, they think, you know, Navigator and Escalade. And Wagoneer really doesn't get its due in the space. They, you know, they've got the two models. They've got the Wagoneer, which is kind of the Suburban competitor, and then the Grand Wagoneer, which is an Escalade competitor. Do they come in two separate sizes like the Suburban does, you know, with the Tahoe, or is it one size fits all? And then what do we got under the hood?
34: So, yeah, my understanding is they're basically the same size. The Grand Wagoneer is just more content, nicer features. And then under the hood, we have the high output, the Hurricane Twin Turbo, which is basically, obviously, Stellantis Hurricane series of engines and a Meizu 8-speed automatic transmission.
6: So comparable towing capacity and stuff like that to these other big trucks. It's body on frame, I assume, kind of off-road capable, but not really off-road, a huge off-road winner just because it's so big. But, I mean, is this truck, like, I don't know, I haven't driven this latest version. The previous version I drove, I felt was pretty comparable to Suburban and Escalade and Navigator, depending on trim level. Does this one still match up, or did it get better in this redesign?
34: You know, so I've had mixed feelings about the Wagoneer since it launched. And as you said, it could go off-road a little bit. I've been on a Jeep program where we tried to go off-road and could do just a tiny bit, but the thing is so big you can't do much with it. It can tow up to 10,000 pounds, depending on configuration. And then in terms of just being on the road, in terms of how close it is to Navigator, Escalade, Suburban, those vehicles, it's pretty close in terms of feature availability, luxury, that sort of thing. It rides smooth on road. It's kind of porky because it's heavy. Even when you step into the throttle, it's not going to be the fastest vehicle on the road. But, you know, it's comparable, I think, in terms of luxury and on-road experience.
5: Tim, what about the technology inside? I know the last version I drove was the first version when it came out that was loaded with screens and the Uconnect system. There were still some bugs being worked out. Has that gotten better and pretty easy to use?
34: Yeah, I had no problems with Uconnect or Apple CarPlay connecting. Obviously, like you said, Jim, there's lots of screens in there, even for the passenger, so it's a pretty screen-heavy interior. You know, but I didn't have any tech problems at all.
0: This is a question for any of you because, you know, I mean, the Suburban, these larger, you know, Suburbans, Tahoes, whatever, they do a nice job in this space. But when you see this thing going down the road, I'm a big car guy. I like it. Do they sell comparable? Are they, is this something that, that has legs, as we might want to say?
6: Right. It really kind of trails, the other trucks, but not by as much as you would think. Sales are about half of combined Suburban Escalade sales, a little bit under half, which isn't too bad given the fact that it's not as established as these other vehicles. But remember, there's a lot of Stellantis dealers out there. And so they're moving these vehicles. And, you know, Tim, you're right. When you get in these vehicles back to back, it becomes the kind of Apple that you want, not is the Apple good? Is, you know, do you want the Granny Smith or do you want the Fuji? I mean, it really, I had some kind of fun with that, actually, with that passenger screen, too. You can do other things with it. You can, like, watch videos and stuff. And I thought that was pretty cool. But not that I was doing it from the driver's seat. You can only see it from the passenger seat. But still pretty cool stuff. Stuff that you would expect to see maybe on super high-end luxury vehicles, and you're able to get it there in the Wagoneer, which is still expensive, but not crazy expensive like you might think. I guess my biggest thought is, if you were recommending this, you know, someone was looking at a full-size SUV that had a boat to tow, a couple of snowmobiles perhaps, would you recommend a Suburban, an Expedition, or a Wagoneer?
34: If you're asking me, I would recommend which one do you like the interior the best of, honestly. Like, because like you said, it is, like you said, Mark, types of apples, right? I like, when I go to the grocery store, I like Red Delicious apples. I don't really like the other kinds. But there are people who do like green apples or Fuji or whatever. So, you know, I think it really comes down to interior. What suits your family the best? What suits you the best? I think the Wagoneer's interior is right up there with the competition. If you equip it correctly, you can get the Macintosh audio, which is excellent.
0: Oh, and another then,
6: Apple—that's amazing.
34: Yeah, no Apple pun intended. And then on top of that, you know, it's just that passenger screen is really nice. If you have a second, if you have your spouse in the passenger seat a lot, or an older child, a grown child in the passenger seat a lot, they can mess with that while you're on a road trip.
0: Again, if you're talking about families, baseball, travel, hockey, things like that, this is one of those vehicles that you see parked in the lots of an ice rink every weekend. It's the 26 Jeep Grand Wagoneer. You can follow him on socials. Last name is spelled H-E-A-L-E-Y. Tim Healy, always nice to have you on the show.
34: Thanks for having me.
0: Tim Healy on Drive Chicago here on WLS. And that's going to do it. That wraps up another week on the show with Senior Marketing Director Jim O'Brill and Mark Bielek, GM of DriveChicago.com. 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
7: I'm someone who took January 6, 2021 very seriously. 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But here we have, in Minneapolis, local authorities refusing to cooperate with the feds on immigration enforcement. 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
3: 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From the loop to the verbs, Guy Benson.
7: Byron York, chief political correspondent at the Washington Examiner. The recent assassination attempt at the White House Correspondents' Dinner. Do you think that there has been really meaningful soul-searching or reevaluation in any way of our politics in light of a third attempt to kill the president in the span of less than 2 years?
34: I would say zero. Absolutely not.
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7: I would love to see how many of the leftists who are saying, oh, we need to cut off these defensive weapon systems to Israel would be horrified if we did the same thing vis-a-vis Ukraine. What would be the logic to say we must help Ukraine, but we cannot help Israel, even with defensive weapons? Square that circle for me without an egregious double standard being applied to the Jewish state. I don't think you can. In fact, I think it's the whole point.
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7: All of this anti-institution extremism starting to permeate the left. These are dangerous people and dangerous ideas. 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
2: You do have questions or concerns, that we answer those questions and address those concerns. It's really important. It's all about the outcome and making sure that you have the right income.
3: Well, and again, working with an advisor like you, independent, you've got a lot of experience. That's going to give you the confidence that you need to get to retirement. And again, it doesn't matter if you're a man or woman or a couple. I mean, you're there for them.
2: Right. That's the whole thing is I work with you for forever. I go through everything and people say, well, what if you die? You know, well, we're all going to die, but I do have partners and I do have staff. And so, if something were to happen to me or if I'm out of the country, if I'm doing traveling, there's always somebody there that's going to answer the phone and address your concerns and address the issue. So it's important to know that. It's all about, me. I've built my whole business on service. That's what I do. Mm-hmm. I provide a service. You can go anywhere and find a financial advisor, but somebody who's going to specialize in retirement and someone who's going to be there for you when you want them and need them, that's the crucial aspect.
3: Well, and again, as we wind up this segment, I mean, to me, it's everything that you've said. It's education. It's trusted advice. It's, an active seat at the table learning. I mean, that's really what it's all about, and that's what you do. Education is such a key part of what you do, Marty.
2: Absolutely. Yeah, it's all about understanding, knowing what to expect, knowing what to anticipate, knowing that your funds are safe, they're secure, they're always making money. And one of my newer products has long-term care provisions. So, if it's got what's called an income doubler. So if God forbid you can't do two of the six activities of daily living, the company will double your income to cover those costs if you need, both of my parents ended up in a nursing home. Sure. And it's very expensive stuff. At the time it was over $9,000 a month each.
3: Wow.
2: So it's expensive stuff. So having that income doubler, knowing that that's available for you, and you don't have to start buying separate long-term care policies that are very, very expensive. This comes with the product. So it's an indexed annuity product that has all these features, has guaranteed growth at all times, plus that income doubler for long-term care. That's crucial.
3: Wow. Find out more, folks. 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
3: 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My name's Steve Siddall. Coming up in this segment, if you ever felt like your money decisions are happening around you instead of with you, this is a sign to change your call, to change that. That's what we're going to dig into. You spend 40 years saving every spare dime for retirement, so why does spending actually

0: actually feel like you're committing a crime. We talk about this every week, Marty, I think, but that's a real issue. And it's something that you've said you have to deal with.
1: Absolutely. Yeah. No, there are people, the transition is sometimes difficult. I'm dealing with a client right now who's having an issue. Are they going to have enough? And I've assured them that they are going to have enough and their income is going to be great. All their different sources are right in line. They're way ahead of the game. But in a lot of cases, it's a difficult transition to be from going from a saver to a spender and start, drawing down that money that you've worked so hard to accumulate all these years. But it's the reality. So that's where having that report, having, meeting with me, sitting down, putting together the plan and going through it and understanding you're never going to run out of money. I mean, and 99% of my clients I sit down with, it's not a matter of running out of money. It's a matter of, meeting the goal, right, and making sure that you have the sufficient income to meet your needs. And that's usually not an issue as well.
0: Well, and again, that's something that there was a study from Allianz and it says that it confirms pretty much that saving for retirement and spending in retirement are two vastly different things. And again, there's lessons that have to be learned along the way. And I guess the big one that we learned early is we got to save. And that's not a bad lesson to learn.
1: No,
0: but we got to unlearn that a little bit.
1: Even saving in retirement, you can save. I use a lot of apps. I find the best prices if I'm looking for something specific, even gasoline. Yeah. You can, there's gas apps out there that you could find the best price for gasoline. And I'm still learning how to do that. I mean, the technology is still a foreign language to me sometimes. But it's, it is what it is. And it's very helpful. I was looking for, I get these alerts every once in a while about, this grocery store is having a sale and that gas station has got the best price. And, if I'm looking for something specific, okay, how much is it at this hardware store versus this? How much is it at Lowe's versus Home Depot versus Menards versus, the Ace Hardware or True Value? So, but it's understanding that and saving money in retirement, I'm not going to give you, and you don't need a permission slip, folks, to spend your own money and start taking those distributions. We're all adults here and making sure that you have the income. That's the important part. Let's get together. Let's sit down. Let's discuss your goals and your aspirations and what you're anticipating and what you're expecting. My job is to meet your expectations. Actually, I'm trying to exceed those expectations because I want you to have a buffer as well. And that extra cushion, I want you to have more income than you need. And we'll put together the plan and make sure that happens for you.
0: Well, basically you're replacing my paycheck. When I retire, right. So my challenge then, replace my paycheck. That's the goal, isn't it?
1: Right. Exactly. Just to replace the income.
0: Yeah.
1: In most cases, it's not going to be, you're not, if you're making $100,000, chances are, you're not going to have $100,000 in income in retirement. But in some cases, that might be the truth. You might have saved a substantial amount of money, and it did well in the 401k it was invested in, and you may be able to replace your income completely. Let's crunch the numbers and make sure that happens. Again, it's all about giving you that knowledge, and with that knowledge comes the confidence and the comfortability that you're looking for to maintain your lifestyle. My job is to maintain your lifestyle, and the outcome is for life. Is if you live to be 100, God love you, and making sure that you're it's all about your health too. So I want to make sure you're taking care of your health as well. But at the bottom line is it's all about income.
0: Right. All about income, folks. Let me suggest you visit the website smartmoneysolutionsmn.com. smartmoneysolutionsmn.com. You'll see a little bit about Marty. Well, a lot about Marty, but also there's some great tools there on that website. Plus, you can find out about his book called Retirement Smart America. That's smartmoneysolutionsmn.com. You do a great job with that website. It's always up to date. I like that part.
1: Yeah, I have a great company that that puts that together and maintains it for me. You know, again, that's technology.
0: Sure.
1: Way up, oh, yes, way
0: just,
1: above.
0: Just claim the credit, Marty. Just, yeah. Just you do it all yourself. I know.
1: Way, yeah, yeah, yeah. Sure. Yeah, here you go. It's way yeah. above my pay grade to do stuff like that.
0: But, yeah, mine too. So
1: they do a great job, and I can't complain. If you have a chance, visit my website. Send me a message, and that's one way to get questions answered, and that's another way to set up a time to get together as well.
0: So I think sometimes we get into retirement, and yes, we have that difficulty spending, but then maybe we make that adjustment, and we adjust a little too much. Is that possible?
1: Well, yeah, because when do you spend the most amount of money? When you're on vacation, or the weekends, or when you're on vacation. Well, if every day's a vacation and every day's a weekend, you got to be careful. Sometimes right. you get yourself into a little trouble there,
0: right?
1: By overspending. So yes, you gotta have some discipline. It's important to maintain discipline and know that you're so-called on a fixed income of sorts. But life happens also, and there's emergencies, there's things that happen, there's grandchildren that are born. So that's built into the plan. I will build that automatically right into the plan for you. I recently did a plan for a client. They wanted to travel for the first 5 years of their retirement. So they figured they were going to spend an extra $50,000 a year on their travel plans. So we earmark that money up front. We put it aside automatically so that for that 5 year period, that $50,000 extra that they were going to travel the world and see everything that they've always wanted to see was already set aside and available separate from the plan, separate from the general income that they need to live and pay their ordinary, monthly bills. So yes, we can custom tailor this report any which way you're comfortable with and make sure that we're doing it for your benefit 100%. So these reports are not, cookie cutter. They're custom tailored to your specific needs, wants, goals, desires. And again, putting you into that position where, it's your money and we're going to use it to make sure that you're comfortable. And at the same time, make sure that you're not going to run out. Make sure you have good growth and it's protected at all times.
0: Sure. 888-519-9096. That's the number that can get you started. And so we talk about the four horsemen of retirement anxiety. So outliving savings, big medical or long-term care costs, the surprise expenses like a new roof and inflation. Those are the big four, huh?
1: Well, yes. And the medical is easy. I mean, like I said, we have, that new annuity product that I have that has that income doubler. That takes care. You don't have to buy long-term care insurance because this product will take care of that for you. It'll double your income. It'll provide you with the income you need to sustain yourself and take care of yourself in the event that you get sick. So that's really important. Yes. Inflation. Yeah, inflation. I don't see inflation for the foreseeable future being much of a big problem.
0: Okay.
1: Yes, you're going to see spikes in oil and gas prices from time to time. And yes, there might be a shortage of, chicken thighs or something. That's a normal occurrence that happens when there's, certain things happen. You do have emergencies like a new roof or your car dies or something like that. Again, that's something that we build into the plan because the plan is flexible enough to overcome of events like that. You may have, one of your children gets married and you have to, spend X amount of dollars on a wedding. Mm-hmm. We've got to build that into the plan for you if that's anticipated. And even, like I said, grandchildren. My oldest daughter just had another baby boy. So I've got a second grandson and I'm going out there soon to meet him and see him and hold him and see my daughter and my other grandson. So happy events happen. Life happens.
0: Of course.
1: And you've got to be prepared for it. And that's the report is flexible enough to adjust for whatever might happen in your life.
0: So let's say someone's going along, you put up a plan, they're going along and everything's doing well. And they come in for a review and it's obvious that they're not spending enough. Is that possible?
1: Well, yes. I've had clients that are, I'm going to leave it all to my kids.
0: Okay. So all right.
1: You got to enjoy life too. Go out there, spend your money, mm-hmm. enjoy your life. You know, yes, there'll be plenty left for your beneficiaries, whether they're your kids or nieces and nephews, whatever the case might be. There'll be plenty left, and you know, don't be afraid. You don't need permission to go spend your money, and maybe sometimes you do.
0: Okay.
1: I do have clients that they've been so tight their whole working life, saving, that when it comes to spending,
0: right.
1: they get a little nervous. So you know, my job is to take that anxiety away. Give you a plan that you can see and understand and take with you. I'm not going to snatch it out of your hands. You get to take it with you. There's no charge for it. I'm not a fee-based advisor. I'm going to have you bring your checkbook and pay me for that. It's important to have that plan in hand and know and understand. Again, the knowledge gives you the confidence, and my job is to sit down with you, discuss your situation, discuss your goals and what you're anticipating and expecting, and then give you that knowledge and give you that confidence and that comfortability so I can maintain your lifestyle.
0: That sounds great, Marty. It's a phone call away, 888-519-9096. Marty's got some spots on his calendar, and he would love to put you in one, 888-519-9096. Just make that call today. 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We'll deal with that and more right after this on Smart Money Solutions with Marty Neville.
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4: With sunshine today and winds out of the east and northeast this afternoon, the high should get close to 82 with 70s right at the lake. Tonight, clear of the low, falling to 67. And then a little bit warmer for Sunday and Monday, with the potential for some scattered showers and thunderstorms as high temperatures reach the mid-80s. From the Weather Channel, I'm Jeff Maher, WLSAM 890, with another update in 30 minutes.
5: News. I'm Paul Stevens. The U.S. Senate confirming Todd Blanche is the new attorney general early this morning.
6: His narrow confirmation comes after Senator Bill Cassidy backed him, and it was a key vote after Republicans Susan Collins and Lisa Murkowski sided with Democrats to oppose him.
5: Fox's Madeline Rivera. The final vote 50-49. The Senate also advancing a bipartisan interim spending bill. The U.S. and Iran could be nearing an agreement to reopen the Strait of Hormuz.
7: One potential sticking point in any deal would be the level of control Iran would have over ships that pass through the strait. Would they be able to tax them, issue fees of any kind? That's something the U.S. has already rejected, and the U.S. does have leverage in the negotiations, not only due to military force, but due to the naval blockade already in place.
5: And that is the latest from Fox's Steve Harrigan in Tel Aviv, Israel. 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
8: Eden's 15 in 14 out. Kennedy in from O'Hare. The 31-minute trip now and back to the airport. It's 22. Eisenhower now stop and go. Inbound racing to the Burn Interchange. Stevenson a crash. Inbound at LaGrange and also heavy traffic outbound. Inbound on the Dan Ryan stop and go for the Stevenson to the Burn Interchange. From the WLS AM 890 Traffic Center, I'm Ed Smarin with the next update in 30 minutes.
0: We are back on Smart Money Solutions with Marty Neville. My name's Steve Siddall. We, in the last segment, we kind of got into, well, you know, first segment we talked a bit about confidence. And in the last one, we really got into making sure we spend what we have, but we keep, you know, we keep enough. You know what I mean? It's a delicate balance, but that's what you're here for, Marty.
1: Yeah, absolutely. I'm here to help and put people on the right path, be comfortable, be happy. Because that's what it's all about. Right. You've worked hard. You've suffered. If you have kids, you've raised your family. It's. I look at it as now it's your turn. It's your turn to enjoy life, and be happy, and just move forward, and not look back, and you know take the stress out of your life. Well, no matter what stresses you have, take them out of your life, and just move forward with a smile on your face. That's what I try to do every single day. Is just have fun every day and enjoy life.
0: Absolutely. Well, so there's that study that comes out every year of saying a 65-year-old retiring this year, the new number can expect to spend an average of $185,500 on health care. That's up 7.5% from last year's estimate of $172,000. Marty, those numbers are hard to get my head around because if it's a couple, they're double. I mean, my gosh.
1: I know it's unbelievable, but you know, healthcare costs are something that they still haven't addressed as far as trying to keep them under control.
0: Mm-hmm.
1: You know, a visit to an emergency room. I remember not long ago, I cut myself. I was cooking and I, you know, cut the tip of my finger off.
0: Ouch.
1: And it wouldn't stop bleeding. And I went in there and they cauterized it and whatnot. You know, and I got a bill for, you know, $8,300.
0: It's like, yeah, wow.
1: Oh my God. It's like, and it was just, and that was from an urgent care center. That wasn't even from an emergency room. Emergency room would have been triple that.
0: Yeah, probably so.
1: So yeah, I get it. I understand. I see it. And every day. So it's a matter of planning for it, being prepared for it. And I put that into the plan. When I do these plans, I add out-of-pocket medical expenses. Yes, Medicare, Medicare B and A, plus of your Medicare supplement, depending on what you have. I have a Mutual of Omaha G plan, but having your Medicare A and B cover most, but not all. So you're going to have invariably, you're going to have some out-of-pocket expense. And I plan for that in retirement. Now, again, it depends. Having that, we talked about that annuity product earlier that has that income doubler that covers your you know medical costs going forward in the future. So it's important to prepare for that. And you know, if you buy a long-term care policy, which are far and few between because most companies are getting out of that business.
0: Of course.
1: But if you do buy a long-term care policy, it's going to be $20,000, $25,000, $30,000 a year premium. And it's either a lose it or use it type of proposition. If you don't use it, you know, it's just like homeowners insurance. You know, if you don't make a claim on your homeowners insurance, you've paid for it. Yes, you've had the protection. Same thing with long-term care. Yes, you've got the protection. But if you don't use it, you're not getting that money back. It's money that's spent.
0: Exactly.
1: So with this new annuity product, it's built in. So if you need long-term care, if you need nursing home, if you need in-home health care, assisted living, they will double your income. So you've got that long-term care protection to cover most, if not all, of your out-of-pocket medical expenses based on just with the one product. You know, you have your money in the annuity and they'll double your income. So,
0: wow.
1: It covers those expenses. It's an amazing product. I mean, I absolutely love it. I'm actually going to switch my money. I have a similar product, but it doesn't have that income. It's an older product.
0: Mm-hmm.
1: And I'm going to switch my money into that new product.
0: Wow. Okay.
1: So I have that coverage. I want that coverage.
0: Yeah. Yes. I mean, that's everybody. I think, yeah, everybody would want that.
1: You've got to protect yourself because invariably something's going to happen to all of us. And those expenses are going to be there, and making sure that they're covered. I mean, I have several clients that are, you know, retired military, so they have the VA. But you know, the majority of us aren't that lucky to have that coverage. So it's important to protect yourself. And having that protection is really crucial, and having it built into an annuity that you bought, is even compounding the situation, making it that much better.
0: Folks, if you'd like to learn some more, Marty's here for you. 888-519-9096. That's the number, 888-519-9096. Make that call today. Marty will get back to you this afternoon. And again, just begin that process. So what you talked about this, about Part B and D premiums, that's like about 45%, and then co-pays make up about 48%, and then 7% are the out-of-pocket. So Medicare, let's talk about that for a second. And I mean, I read these stats that say people believe that Medicare is going to cover everything. Is that really, people really believe that?
1: They might.
0: Okay. I mean, again, I think Medicare, most people are. Yeah.
1: Medicare is only designed to cover, it's 80%. It's 80-20. Right. So Medicare is 80. Medicare A and Medicare B. Medicare A is hospital coverage. Medicare B is office visits, co-pays, deductibles, going to see your doctor on a regular basis. So Medicare covers 80%. And then there's, you know, you have a Medicare supplement. Mm-hmm. Like I said earlier, I have a Mutual of Omaha G plan. I have very little out of pocket. I mean, I could count on one hand how much I have out of pocket usually when it comes to me going to see my eye doctor or my urologist or my cardiologist or anybody else. It's, mm-hmm. it's very little out of pocket because having a good supplement is really important. There is a premium with Medicare Part B, and it's income based. So depending on what your income is, there's thresholds that that Medicare looks at that determine how much you're going to pay. So I think it's $240. I forget the exact starting amount.
0: No, it's $200.92.
1: Okay, so it's $200.92 is the base amount that you're going to pay for your Medicare Part B. Mm-hmm. And then depending on your income, it's going to go up from there. So, and there are ways to, you know, be careful. So that's one of the reasons. Okay, people talk to me about doing Roth conversions. Well, that's going to increase your income. So that's going to increase your Medicare Part B premium.
0: You got to be careful of that, don't you?
1: Well, there are strategies that you could use to keep that premium down.
0: Perfect.
1: Especially in retirement. And as you get older and you start taking your distributions and whatnot, and you have your Social Security and you have, you know, rental property income and you have interest and dividend income. So that's one of the reasons I do a lot of my clients' taxes, because I own a tax company. So that's one of the reasons I do a lot of my clients' taxes. So I can maintain that and say, okay, this is what we need to do to reduce your income slightly for your Medicare Part B, so you're not paying, you know, $800 a month like I am. Wow. So
0: yeah,
1: I'm paying
0: a
1: lot, but I'm still working. So my income, you know, they determine how much my income is, so they determine how much I have to pay in my Medicare Part B premium. You know, and then so not only am I paying that for my Medicare Part B, I'm also paying for my Medicare supplement. So keep that in mind, that you're going to have these premiums in retirement to cover those expenses. So, but, you know, also having that other protection, having long-term care protection, it is also critical, because of, again, something's going to happen to all of us. I have a couple clients right now, they're in therapy, they're receiving some care, outside care, and in a facility, to make sure that they can go back home. And they had an event happen, and so they're getting that outside care. Well, there's a cost associated with that, and sometimes you're going to have that out of pocket expense. Let's make sure it's covered.
0: Absolutely. And you know, as we look at this, they talk about this study, and it's up to what is it, 185,500. And do you know that in 2002, that estimate was 80,000.
1: I know.
0: Holy cow.
1: Yeah.
0: I mean, when you think about that, 172,500, and it was 80.
1: Yeah.
0: That's more than doubled.
1: More than doubled. Yep. It's more than doubled. So yes, it's important to know that, you know, what your expenses are going to be, especially when it comes to Medicare, your Part B premium. My focus is to try and keep that as low as possible. I wish I could do it for myself. But again, you know, I'm still working. Once you retire, that's going to change. Your income is going to change. And it takes a couple of years for it to really blend out because you're going to have that. Yes, you're going to have that decrease in income, but your tax liability isn't going to go away because you're going to, you know, Social Security is still partially taxable. Distributions from your 401s and IRAs is 100% taxable. A pension is 97% taxable. Interest and dividend income is taxable. Rental property income is taxable. K-1 income is taxable. So all your income in respectively is going to be taxable. And so I have clients that have a bigger tax problem in retirement than they did when they were working.
0: That's going to be an eye opener.
1: Well, yeah, it's sad, but true.
0: Right.
1: You know, and there's no way to really put a Band-Aid on it, but there are ways that you can, you know, strategize. And that's, again, why I do a lot of my clients' taxes, to help them strategize to reduce their liability as much as possible. Because, you know, we're going to owe taxes, but keeping it to a minimum is important as well.
0: Sure. 888-519-9096 is the number. And Marty, so what's the takeaway from this segment?
1: The takeaway is, you know, let's put together a plan. Let's make sure that your Medicare Part B premium is as little as possible. And it's all, again, it's based on variety of different income sources. So let's do that and make sure that your health care is covered, but it's not costing you a small fortune in the meantime. Making sure that you have your Medicare A and B, making sure you have a good supplement. Now, I do not offer, don't call me and ask me, folks, if I provide Medicare supplements. I do not do that. That's not my area of expertise. But I do have those annuity products that have that long-term care feature and benefit with it automatically.
0: Sure.
1: So that's something that you should definitely consider, having that annuity in there, having your money in an annuity, but also a side benefit of having your money in a safe money strategy is that it does have that long-term care benefit.
0: 888-519-9096, 888-519-9096. That's the number. Give us a call right now. We'd love to hear from you. And when we come back, we have got questions from listeners, that and more on Smart Money Solutions with Marty Neville.
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0: We are back on Smart Money Solutions with Marty Neville. Marty's been helping folks for, 30 years, Marty? You've been doing this, helping folks? Yeah. And I always...
1: A few minutes.
0: A couple
1: days. Doing it for a few minutes, yeah.
0: Yes, exactly. Working with advisors, and I work with the bunch, you guys are like, you never retire. I mean, you always want to work. And I think that's a passion that you have. It's not for the money at this point. I mean, you really genuinely want to help people.
1: Yeah, no, it's not for the income. It's for me. It's for the outcome for you.
0: Yeah.
1: And that's how I approach it. It's all about my clients and protecting them, making sure they're ready for retirement, that their income is sufficient to meet their needs, their taxes are paid, their estate plan is in place, and all of the different issues that they're potentially going to deal with are covered as much as possible. Who knows what life is going to bring? Life always throws us curveballs, right, Steve? But you know, life is you know, again, throws curveballs. You got to swing and hit them.
0: That's right.
1: And if you miss, we got to make sure that we have the income to cover those life happenings that none of us have any control over.
0: Indeed. All right. We've got questions from listeners. And again, there's a situation here where a woman, she's built a comfortable nest egg on her own after her divorce, but she still second guesses every investment decision and calls her brother before making any move. How do you help somebody build genuine confidence instead of relying on someone else's approval?
1: Well, I get a lot of that. I get a lot of clients who, you know, oh, I'm going to call my friend or I'm going to call my brother. And it's they're going to tell you what you want to hear.
0: Yeah.
1: That's sometimes the problem is they're going to tell you what you want to hear and they're not going to give you an honest, unbiased opinion. I understand it. My job is also to give people emotional security. But I'm going to put together a report first. I'm going to put together a plan, a comprehensive plan that's going to show exactly what to expect. Yes, you could still consult with your brother or your friends or your family or your parents or your kids or whoever you want to consult with. But you know, I'm going to be an outsider looking in and give you my opinion, my experience, and make sure that things are going to happen the way you want them and need them to happen, and making sure that things are going to be a successful retirement and without anxiety, knowing immediately is upon retirement, because you know we're going to have a discussion about that. I'm assuming you're still working, but knowing upon retirement what to anticipate and expect from day one, the income's going to start, you know, within 30 days of you retiring. And that's how we're going to approach it, making sure that income and all the different sources of income that you have, and, you know, depending on your age, are you going to retire early? Okay. If you retire before 65, what are you going to do about health insurance? I have a client, he's going to retire at 60. What are you going to do for income? Okay. Social Security doesn't kick in till 62. Mm-hmm. Health insurance doesn't kick in. Medicare doesn't kick in till 65. So there's all these different things that you have to take into consideration depending on when you're going to retire and making sure that everything is going to work. Hey, I just turned 70 and I got my first Social Security check recently.
0: That's exciting.
1: So,
0: huh?
1: Yeah, it was exciting. It was nice to see that in my account. You know, but again, it's my first Social Security payment, and I'm 70, so I didn't need the money. I still don't need the money, but I have to take it at 70, so I'm taking my Social Security. Let's make sure that things happen the way you want them to happen, and put together a report, and give you that confidence and that security and that emotional security at the same time to move forward.
0: 888-519-9096. If you'd like to learn some more, 888-519-9096. Here's a guy who's got a healthy retirement account and a paid off house, but he feels sick to his stomach every time he transfers money out of savings for something as simple as a vacation. So where does someone start letting go of that guilt? Well, again, we talked about that earlier in the show.
1: Yeah, absolutely. Yeah, give me a call. Let's put together a plan and we'll take that that money out and put it on the side automatically. Like I said this earlier, I just did this for a client where they were going to travel for the first 5 years of their retirement, and they're gonna be out of this country more than they're in the country. They're gonna travel the world and see everything that they've always wanted to see. And I put that money aside for them in the plan. So it was already accounted for. It was already set aside. And there was no anxiety about it because it didn't have any impact on their monthly, annual, normal bills that they pay, their property taxes and their homeowners insurance and their utilities and everything else. So we had already set aside that money for their travel. Don't be, you know, anxious about that. You know, you've earned it. In my opinion, you've earned it. We've all earned it. You've worked hard. You've sacrificed. You've saved. You've put it on the side. Now it's all about you. And that's how I approach it. It's all about you putting this plan together, making sure that you're going to be happy and comfortable. Let's get together and put together the report so you know what to expect and anticipate, and you know your income is going to be great. You know you're going to get a raise every year, and life is going to be good. And that's my objective, is to make sure that your life is going to be good.
0: I love the fact that when you put a plan together, you know, yes, this is how much money I'm going to have now, but you project it out, like you said, up to 100. That's how much. I mean, they know what their income is going to be 20 years from now.
1: Yeah, absolutely. 20 years from now, 30 years from now.
0: Yeah, I mean, that's amazing.
1: I project it out because, I'm adding inflation onto the income. Yeah, inflation is always there. It's right now, it's about 1 or 2%, but, I'm adding inflation on your income. So your income grows, whether you need it or not. I mean, if you get a raise at work, whether you need it or not, you're going to take it. It's just going to be a surplus that you can put, you know, into a separate account, a savings account, whatever the case might be. But, you know, build up that emergency fund to make sure that, you know, in life's contingencies happen, you have an emergency fund available. But yes, that's the important part, is making sure you know what to expect for the rest of your life. You know, and again, the report goes to age 100. It's not just some short 10 or 15 year report. This is a long-term report to cover you for the rest of your life.
0: I like the sound of it. 888-519-9096. If that sounds good to you folks, give us a call. 888-519-9096. Well, here's a couple. They just got their Medicare enrollment paperwork and realized their premiums are eating a bigger chunk of their monthly income than they expected. How should someone budget for healthcare costs that keep climbing every single year? Yeah, we talked about that. You've got strategies for that.
1: Well, again, you're going to get a raise every year when I put a plan together for you. So that should usually cover the increases in those costs, those Medicare premiums. You know, you could figure it's probably going to be anywhere from, you know, $600 to $800 per person for your Medicare Part B premium and a Medicare supplement. So those expenses are going to be fixed, and they're going to be coming every month. You're going to pay those. Now, if you're taking your Social Security, I have been paying my Medicare Part B premium. I pay it every month. I would write a check every month to pay my Medicare Part B premium. Well, now that I'm taking my Social Security, it comes out of my Social Security. So I don't have to write a check to pay that bill anymore. It's being paid, but it's being paid out of my Social Security benefits.
0: Wow.
1: So the same thing will happen with everybody. They'll just end up taking your Medicare Part B premium out of your Social Security, but it's still an expense. So your Social Security benefit's going to be a little bit less than you expect because they're going to take those premiums out of it.
0: Of course.
1: But having your money in the right place, making sure that your income is going to grow, making sure that you're going to have the safety net that you're looking for in retirement, that's what I'm all about.
0: Fantastic. 888-519-9096. Here's one. She's stepping in to manage the family finances for the first time after her husband's health scare, and she's terrified of getting it wrong. What's the first move someone suddenly thrust into the role of financial decision makers? What's their first move?
1: Call me.
0: All right. Yeah, that's exactly what I was going to say. Exactly what I was going to
1: say. Call me. I'm going to put together the plan. I can't tell you how many situations I've had where the husband got sick or the husband passed away, And now the wife is thrust into this position where all, she didn't know anything. And now she's thrust into this position where she's got to do everything. And she let her husband handle all the finances. And now she's got to do it. So, and I've, you know, I've successfully helped all of those different cases, you know, successfully get things together and get the education and the knowledge. Okay, where's the money? Where's the checkbook? Where's the, where, how much is, how right. much is coming in? What are your expenses? Are all your bills taken? You know, so everything, you know, it takes a little time and effort, you know, but, that's, you know, I've done that on many, many occasions where a husband passed away and the wife is now, you know, being thrust into this situation where now she's got to figure everything out and pay all the bills and make sure it's done. A lot of that stuff can be done easily online, auto pay, you know, your utilities, especially property taxes, that can be all done auto pay for right from your checking account or savings account, however you want to structure it. So there's not a lot of check writing going on these days.
0: Right. Oh gosh, no.
1: Yeah. So that's an important aspect is to make sure that the bills get paid and you can do it automatically. Most utility companies, from cable companies to the electric company, the gas company, everything is could be done online. I don't write checks for those. It comes right out of my account every month.
0: Sure, sure.
1: So yes, that's something, you know, it's a shocker, to all of a sudden to be thrust into that position. But that's, you know, again, I'm there to be your advocate and help you in that situation and make sure that you're protected and covered and help you guide, you know, get that education that you need to make sure that you understand what's going on and where it's happening. That's one of my functions.
0: Well, and again, if that sounds good to you folks, give Marty a call, 888-519-9096, 888-519-9096. Marty, what a fun show. A lot of ground we covered.
1: Absolutely. So yeah, we're going to, my staff is already printing off a list of everybody who's called in and we're going to be going off the air in a minute or so. And I'll start calling everybody to set up times to get together and put together plans for each and every one of you. So call me now at my number, 888-519-9096. Another great show, Steve. I appreciate it. And we will talk again next week.
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4: With sunshine today and wind shifting and coming out of the east to northeast, the high should reach 82 with 70 right at the lake. A clear sky tonight with a low falling to 67. And then partly to mostly cloudy and warmer on Sunday and Monday with scattered showers and thunderstorms developing as high temperatures reach the mid-80s. From the Weather Channel, I'm Jeff Maher, WLS AM 890 with another update in 30 minutes.
5: Removing the acting label. I'm Paul Stevens, Fox News. The Senate confirming Todd Blanche as Attorney General overnight.
6: The Senate is leaving town for August recess with two major items off their checklist. One of the big ones, Acting Attorney General Todd Blanche, whose nomination once appeared to be doomed, is set to take the helm as the country's top law enforcement official. His narrow confirmation comes after Senator Bill Cassidy backed him, and it was a key vote after Republicans Susan Collins and Lisa Murkowski sided with Democrats to oppose him.
14: On this vote, the yeas are 50, the nays are 49. The nomination is confirmed.
6: Blanche is reacting, saying, "I am deeply honored by the trust and confidence President Trump has placed in me to lead the Department of Justice as our great nation's 88th Attorney General."
5: And that's Fox's Madeline Rivera. The Senate also advancing a bipartisan spending bill as well. The U.S. and Iran may be on the verge of an agreement to open the Strait of Hormuz.
7: President Trump says negotiations are going well to reopen the Strait of Hormuz. He's saying he's taking a personal role in the negotiations, and he expects news on that front anytime soon. Some military analysts have expressed caution about what Iran's real intentions might be. One potential sticking point in any deal would be the level of control Iran would have over ships that pass through the strait. Would they be able to tax them, issue fees of any kind? That's something the U.S. has already rejected, and the U.S. does have leverage in the negotiations, not only due to military force, but due to the naval blockade already in place. Finally, the U.S. Treasury Department saying a new round of economic sanctions is now targeting Iran's banking system.
5: Fox is Steve Harrigan. The Pentagon revoking former U.S. Air Force Secretary Frank Kendall's eligibility for classified info, barring him from holding any sensitive position, alleging Friday he disclosed sensitive info about the new Qatari-gifted Air Force One. 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
8: Eaton 16 and 15 out, 31 in on the Kennedy from O'Hare. Lawrence to Montrose is heavy back out to the airport. It's 25. Inbound Eisenhower slow from Mannheim to Central. Stevenson delays inbound Cicero to Pulaski. Ashland to the Dan Ryan. Outbound crash at LaGrange. Also on the Bishop Ford, another closure at 130th with another accident there. From the WLS AM 890 Traffic Center, I'm Ed Smarin with the next update in 30 minutes.
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25: 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You're listening to Destination Retirement. My name is Robert Kuhn of Kuhn Capital Partners, an SEC-registered investment advisory firm headquartered in Oak Brook. So we're right across from the mall. Hopefully, you know that by now, given the length of time that we've been on the radio, but a lot to get to this week. I think the job of an advisor is to educate, educate, educate, educate. And I see and hear far too many investment advisors on the radio and just in general, dismiss investments out of hand simply because they don't have a good working knowledge of what an investment is and what an investment is not, which in today's day and age, it's probably when you're going to them as the professional, it may come as a surprise that most investors, or many, at least it's our belief, many investment advisors, especially in the banknote strategy, have just a significant lack of understanding. And it is what it is. It's good for us. Unfortunately, sometimes advisors say things that they shouldn't, and we're going to talk about what that means this week. So 630-492-1912, 630-492-1912, if you'd like to have a conversation with us. As you know, everything we do is to try to educate everything on the radio show, whether it's talking about taxes or specific investments. You know, it obviously is for informational purposes only, because we don't know your situation. The purpose of the radio show is to give you an idea of kind of what we deal with as financial advisors and strategies that we find very appealing in certain markets. And if it makes any sense to you, or you want to learn more about that, then we'd love to have that conversation. So 630-492-1912. Lot going on. Markets, gosh, it's like Groundhog's Day when we're, you know, hearing what's going on overseas in Iran. And as many of you know, if you've listened to the show in the past, we do have proprietary energy strategies. So we are obviously very focused on the energy space. And when you look at financial planning and you look at kind of wealth management, I think the most overlooked area is true tax reduction strategies that can greatly reduce your taxable income. And as you know, we're not licensed to provide tax advice again. And I think that's one of the reasons why you know, many advisors shy away from strategies that provide significant tax benefits. And when we talk about tax benefits, we're not talking about matching gains with losses or tax loss harvesting, which that is, a tax strategy. I would say it's a very basic tax strategy, and I would hesitate to hold that out as being proactive tax investors or a firm that focuses on tax management, because that's such a basic strategy. But we can't provide tax advice, so take this for what it's worth. But when you look for strategies that can greatly reduce your taxable income, generally or oftentimes you're going to find investors turn to strategies in the oil and gas space, because in the oil and gas space, there's significant tax benefits. And you can go to ChatGPT and talk, you know, just put in, you know, provide me or educate me on the tax strategies of investing in oil and gas. And inside of our oil and gas strategy, we have a non-operated oil and gas fund, very diversified amongst operators, very diversified geographically, albeit in the Permian. It's a non-operated fund that is very unique in the advisory space, because when you look at investing in oil and gas, it truly is, when you look at kind of the quote-unquote institutional strategies, which there's a significant difference, in my opinion, between the institutional strategies and the kind of mom and pop strategies, which are the bulk of what you're going to find that you can invest in. It's dominated heavily by private equity. And so funds just don't need your money. And, you know, they'll go to an end cap, or they'll go to another private equity fund and get $100, $200, $300, $400 million commitment. And it just, you just don't need individual investors' money. And what we determined was that there's a gap in that space. There's a real gap in what is being offered to individuals and what the institutional kind of strategies are. And so we set out to do everything we could to fill that gap. And we believe that we really have. And so when you look at the tax benefits, as you know, we target $80,000 per $100,000 of tax benefits for our investors, and that's against active income or passive income. And again, best practice, because we can't provide tax advice, is to always bring in your tax professional, and we can, you know, if they're not well versed in oil and gas, they certainly should be. But you know, we certainly can have conversations with our fund accountants and them. But the tax benefits have been significant, and so we are paying a lot of attention to the price of oil. And the higher the price goes, generally the better it is. But if you sold a business, if you sold a property, if you're a high wage earner, if you are had some sort of a liquidity event, let's have a conversation, because again, it's going to be new to you, generally speaking, but we want to help you think through it. And you can't rely upon investment advisors who have no experience in that space or limited experience in that space, unfortunately. So again, we want to help you think through that. So 630-492-1912, 630-492-1912. If you've listened to the radio show, you know we're a proponent of structured notes, bank notes, Phoenix Auto callable notes. Call them what you want. We call them bank notes for short. We had a situation that we were listening to a station recently, had actually a client call in and tell us about it. And it's very unfortunate. It's very unfortunate

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1: Heads are exploding in Chicago Bears territory and their fan base. And this is a story that deserves attention across the country. Might the many failings of Illinois finally come back to bite the leaders, quote unquote, in that city, that state, in such a way that the Bears leave the city and the state?
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2: Objective, and you don't have a good working knowledge of a very, very basic strategy. Is there some components to it that you need to understand? Of course, but it generally takes 30 minutes, you know, for you to understand what a banknote is. And it's a problem with the industry. It's a problem with the industry that advisors, you know, fail to educate, you know, investors. And sure, it takes a lot of work. Sure, it takes some education, and it takes, you know, some time for an individual who's not readily, you know, working in this industry to understand something new. Yeah, it may take a week, two, three, or four, or five, or a month or two, but so what? Isn't that the job of an advisor? And so structured notes are issued by many of the world's largest and most respected financial institutions. And we have one that you know that we do tier one and tier two, which, you know, are index based. And so they track indexes, and generally they're paying 12 to 13% with 30% downside of those indexes. And it's actually a prospectus item, which is even better. It's a prospectus item. And so we did, you know, we call it the Mini Mag 7. And I don't know if that name actually represents, you know, what it is, because it's really, it's three of the Mag 7. So we call it the Mini Mag 7. And so we did, you know, we started to incorporate, you know, those individual stock notes as well. And the last one we did, which was issued by TD Bank. And so guess what? The prospectus is on our website. And so you can actually read it. It's a defined strategy where it shows you exactly what is going to happen based upon certain outcomes. And this one was Amazon, Google, and Meta. 30% downside on the coupon payment. This one priced at 27.60. That is significant. 27.60 annually. And it, the observation was on the 23rd, will be on the 23rd of every single month. And so as long as none of those three stocks are down 30% or more, your monthly coupon payment was actually, is 2.3%. Now, if one of those stocks goes down 30%, which certainly could happen, okay? I mean, come on. I mean, it's not, these are, you know, Amazon, great company in our opinion, Google, great company in our opinion, Meta, great company in our opinion. But could it go down 30%? Absolutely, it could go down 30%. And if it does go down 30% on the 23rd of that month from issue, then you miss your coupon payment for that month. So I strongly encourage investment advisors that make ridiculous, outlandish statements because of their lack of knowledge to really reconsider and really reconsider what benefits you're bringing to the investing public when you don't have an understanding of what it is. And again, it's my belief. You know, I have so many close friends in this industry. I'll just pick, you know, 10 of them. And that probably one could articulate what these strategies are and make me understand quickly that they know what they're talking about. Now, 10 of 10 could probably make you understand it, but most are not going to, unfortunately, be able to articulate it. And the question is why? Because we have clients that call us and say, we've talked with other advisors that say it's a bad investment, but yet we keep getting paid every single month. And it's comical to them that advisors have such a lack of knowledge. And when you look at the industry, it's so pervasive because the industry has, you know, become, you know, 60-40, 70-30, you know, equities and bonds, and set it and forget it and let the advisor go out and manage, you know, try to raise more money so their revenue can go up. And it's phenomenal for us. I don't know what we've done this year in new issuance, 60, 70 million.

0: would be my guess. Hopefully we'll end the year over 100. We'd like to do a billion. And it's just, you know, what most individuals will say when they hear and they understand what the investment is, why doesn't everybody do it? And they're just amazed that most advisors just don't even share, you know, these strategies with them. And that's what our job is to do. Our job is to educate. We're going to keep doing it. And for those advisors that want to make just false, outlandish statements, we love the fact that you show your ignorance. So 630-492-1912, 630-492-1912. More after the break.
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0: Welcome back. You're listening to Destination Retirement. My name is Robert Kuhn, president and founder of Kuhn Capital Partners, independent SEC-registered investment advisory firm. Thank you for listening. Thank you for those that reach out. Our job is to raise the financial IQ of the individual investor. If you want to have a conversation about the banknote strategy, the banknotes are still... Oh, the index notes are still, I think we did a Goldman note last week, and I believe it priced over 12. But we encourage you to look at it, because when you have a defined outcome strategy, it gives you the parameters. It gives you the return profile before you invest. And so you can determine, you know, if it's something that you have an interest in. So 630-492-1912. Financial planning, still running a significant amount of financial plans. We love it. Financial plans, as I tell everybody that when we first meet, it's generally not, we don't see a financial plan as something, or a tool rather, to determine whether you can, whether you're going to outlive your income. It certainly does that. It gives you the probability analysis. It gives you the Monte Carlo analysis. But most people intuitively know, you know, how long their money's going to last. But that being said, it certainly is part of the plan. It's certainly something that we discussed, no doubt about it. My belief is the greatest strength of the plan is really on the tax side. How can you reduce your taxable income? How can you reduce your RMD tax that ultimately is going to be due? And we have the software to do that. It'll give you a look through on your tax life, like you probably haven't seen. And the software is very cost prohibitive for individuals. And many big firms don't let their advisors use it, which is shocking to me, because we have to be very clear that we can't provide tax advice, but that doesn't mean that we can't educate when it comes to taxes. And especially when you look at, you know, obviously Bison 2, the energy strategy, again, you know, it's very important to know that, you know, when you look at what that provides, it provides you access to real assets, a very diversified strategy by the biggest and many of the biggest and best operators in the Permian Basin, which, you know, clearly is one of the best oil fields in the world, certainly here in the United States. But those tax strategies are significant, and we target an $80,000 for every $100,000 tax benefit that can be reduced against active or passive income. But again, I can't provide tax advice, so it's always best practice to bring in your tax professional. But it's a great strategy. And so when you look, well, I think there's a lot of great strategies when it comes to tax management. I don't want to just say that's the only strategy. But when you look at the financial plan, which is where I was going with this initial thought, was if you have a seven-figure IRA or a multi-seven-figure IRA, the RMDs are going to, if you haven't looked at what the tax implications are going to be from the RMDs, they can be significant, very significant. And there are so many individuals who have significant, you know, portfolios that have been told that they can't do Roth conversions, and they can't because it just doesn't make sense. And that may be the case. But if you have a strategy that can potentially, and everybody's tax situation is different. That's why we always say, you know, you have to loop in your tax professional, but can reduce or eliminate based upon your investment in strategies that provide, you know, tax benefits. It's something to think about. And it may take 10 years. It may take 8 years. It may take 5 years to implement that strategy. But if you have a multi-seven-figure IRA and somebody or your advisor hasn't shown you what those RMDs are going to be, and in many instances, we've seen $300,000, $400,000 of taxable income when you have to start to take them RMDs, and it just takes some planning. So 630-492-1912, 630-492-1912. But to go back to that statistic that I mentioned, I don't know if the Microsoft, whether it was this segment or last segment, to where it took you 14 years to get back to even if you invested in 2000, we're cherry picking that date. I mean, 100% we're cherry picking that start date. Okay. That just clearly is a date that was at the market highs. And if you move that out 6 months or 12 months, I mean, the statistic may be totally different. So we want to be very clear in that, but we're using that statistic to show you that if you invest at market highs, it can take you a significant period of time to get back to even. And we could be at a market high. I don't know. You don't know. Your advisor doesn't know. Nobody knows. But the reality is when you look at where the markets are today, unless it's different this time, and I always say those are the four most expensive words of investing, is it's different this time. If you invest and the markets go down, it may take you a substantial or significant period of time to get back to even. And so many of you know that we have our Bison Alpha proprietary hedge fund strategy. That is a strategy that we run. It's a strategy that we are very proud of. And we look at it, and right now it's a very tech heavy weighted, you know, strategy, of many of the names that you would recognize. And a lot of people want exposure to those. But if you invest, on your own and the markets go down, unless you have significant cash held back or you want to sell other investments to dollar cost average down, you're going to just have to sit and wait. And one of the beauties of investing in a fund is as long as we own those names, of course, because we can sell those names if we choose to. But, you know, right now we don't believe that we're going to do that. But of course that could change. But when you have the ability to have continuous capital come into the fund, and that's another caveat. I mean, money has to come into the fund to make new purchases, right? But when you own a fund, and that fund owns, let's say, seven stocks, and those stocks go down, we have the ability, as money comes in, to dollar cost average into those stocks and lower the cost basis. And so if you want a strategy that is what we believe to be owns...
2: 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The Guy Benson Show.
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0: Then the fund is something that you should consider. And I believe it's a lot less stressful when it's in a fund that can, still add additional capital when the prices are lower. And so we were sitting, you know, around and we were really, you know, brainstorming, this with clients in that why would they buy, you know, our handful of technology names versus just going out and doing it on their own? Well, you know, obviously we do a lot of research and we believe that we own the best, you know, tech names out there that are going to, you know, provide the most growth over, you know, the next 3 to 5 to 7 years. But who's to say we're right? I mean, you could, you know, I mean, that's, you know, just a personal opinion, but the main benefit is if you're in a volatile asset class, which I think, you know, tech, I think the Mag 7, I think it is a very volatile asset class. I mean, look at what NVIDIA did in 2022.

0: I don't have the numbers exactly right in front of me, but I think it was down 40 to 50%. Well, if you'd bought it in 21, you're just sitting and taking it, right? Unless you have capital to put into work and the dollar cost average in, and then to, or sell other names to buy losers, but that's very hard for individuals to do. The benefit of the fund is that the fund can do that, and you own a piece of the fund, and the fund owns the individual stocks. And so during 2022, assuming now the fund didn't exist in 2022, but had it existed and had we still believed in the name and we still raised capital, we're buying it at lower prices. And when there's the subsequent rebound, if there is ever a rebound of an individual stock, I mean, obviously the names that we own, you know, we're very, very confident that, that there will be. It's just a benefit to you. And so there's so many things that, again, the job of an advisor is to educate you on the pros, the cons, the risks, the rewards, and really help you think through why you make allocations to certain asset classes. And advisors, you know, unfortunately, it's my belief, are just not doing it. You know, they get their fee, they get their 1%, 1.5%, 2%, whatever they charge. They let the market manage the risk. The markets seem to never go down. They look like geniuses until the markets do go down. And they're more concerned about, you know, raising the firm's AUM, assets under management, because their revenue goes up. So, you know, we'd love to share with you, you know, the Bison Alpha strategy as well, and why we think that that, you know, could be a 5%, 3%, 10%, 20% holding of a portfolio if you want a structured way to invest in technology. So 630-492-1912, 630-492-1912. We're going to talk about inflation and annuities after the break.
1: What is a Fisher House?
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1: Think of it as a Ronald McDonald House for our military, veterans, and their families. 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
3: I was relieved how beautiful the place was, and they gave me a room. It was the most astonishing moment, you know, that I could remember. And what was great about it was that I was only minutes away from my brother. In case the doctor needed me for something, to answer some questions, I was there. It took that anxiety out, knowing that I was near him just in case.
1: For information about how you can help our military and their families when they need it most, go to fisherhouse.org. That's fisherhouse.org.
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5: Plenty of sun as we start off the weekend today with a high near 82, 70s right at the lake this afternoon with winds out of east to northeast. And then a clear sky tonight with a low in the mid to upper 60s. A little bit warmer for Sunday and Monday with scattered showers and thunderstorms developing as high temperatures reach the mid 80s. From the Weather Channel, I'm Jeff Maher, WLSAM 890, with another update in 30 minutes.
6: Fox News, I'm Angelo Bavaro. The Senate confirming Todd Blanche as Attorney General overnight, 50 to 49.
7: His narrow confirmation comes after Senator Bill Cassidy backed him. And it was a key vote after Republicans Susan Collins and Lisa Murkowski sided with Democrats to oppose him.
6: Fox's Madeline Rivera. Senators did leave Washington for their summer recess without passing the Save America Act, which would require voter ID and to vote in federal elections. Vice President J.D. Vance weighing in on Fox's Saturday in America.
8: The president's priority right now is to get the Save America Act passed. I think it's absurd that we're the most advanced democracy in the entire world, and yet we don't have voter ID. That really has to change.
6: GOP lawmakers said they would try again to approve elements of that bill as part of a broader GOP budget package when they return to work in September. America's listening to Fox News.
9: Eden's 20 in, 16 out. Out that Foster to Peterson slow. 38 in on the Kennedy from O'Hare. Foster to Montrose is tight. 27 back out to the airport. Accident reported now at Cumberland. Inbound Eisenhower, slow Mannheim to East Avenue. Stevenson inbound delays. Cicero to Pulaski. Ashland to the Dan Ryan. Stevenson outbound crash at LaGrange. Two left lanes blocked. From the WLS AM 890 Traffic Center, I'm Ed Smarin with the next update in 30 minutes.
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10: 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And the results are what they are with Mayor Johnson.
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0: Welcome back. You're listening to Destination Retirement. My name is Robert Kuhn, president and founder of Kuhn Capital Partners, independent SEC registered investment advisory firm headquartered in Oak Brook, right across from the mall. So if you have not come to see us, you're always welcome. Love to have people stop in. A lot of people do, actually. It's great. So I really am pleased to see that. So 630-492-1912, 630-492-1912. If you just joined us, banknotes are still pricing relatively strong. Our index notes are, I think we did a Goldman note last couple of weeks that was in the 12% range, so that's great. And the individual stock notes, as you know, the Minimag 7, which is the three notes that we use, Meta, Amazon, and Google. That last one priced at 27.6. Actually, TD Bank did that one. So that was a very significant pricing, actually. 22% was the one before that. So it jumped a lot. So very, very pleased with that. So have any questions on that? If you'd like to learn more about that, the banknote 630-492-1912. Spent some time talking about the Bison Alpha hedge fund strategy, $2.1 million net worth or $1 million with the firm. That net worth is excluding your primary residence. So if you meet that criteria and you want to see if that fund could benefit you, especially really, again, you know, given the volatility, we love it, especially in the tech space. I think it's a pretty significant benefit for individuals and something they should consider. Please obviously reach out. Bison 2, our energy strategy, very pleased with where we're at there. That fund is closing at the end of the year. So 12/31 at the latest. I think we have 18-19 million left to raise. So tax benefits there are very significant. I am not a tax professional, so it's always best practice to talk with your tax advisor, certainly loop them in the conversations, but we always target $80,000 per $100,000 invested that could be used to offset active or passive income. Just do some research. Go to your favorite AI agent and type in tax benefits for oil and gas investing and read about the three. They are the IDCs, TDCs, and the depletion allowance. And so you'll get some really good information there. It's again, if you're just joining us, a very diversified strategy. So 5-year target at exit. This fund could actually, I think we're in month 17 or 18. I'd be surprised if it went the full 5 years, but I guess you never know. But certainly oil prices, given where we acquired and where we think they're heading, this could, you know, be really good timing. So if you have any questions or you want to learn more about that, especially if you are a high wage earner, you want to talk about Roth conversions, you had a liquidity event of some form or fashion, or you just want to see, you know, how private oil and gas investing can reduce your taxable income and increase your diversification, certainly give us a call, 630-492-1912. Inflation is obviously front and center for a lot of individuals. Concentration of the market is front and center for a lot of individuals. And when you look at, you know, where you're at in the market and you look at kind of bubbles, we know that we're going to have lots of bubbles, obviously, over time. You always do, which isn't a bad thing. And that's one of the reasons I love the Bison Alpha hedge fund strategy, is just the fact that we can continue adding capital, where individuals, if you're going to, you know, put money in a stock, unless you have a dollar cost averaging strategy, if it goes down, you're just at the mercy of, you know, that point in time of where you bought it. And so I think the benefit of the fund has many benefits in our opinion, but that certainly is one of them. But when you look at where bubbles tend to peak, it's generally at about a 40% concentration level. And the current AI bubble, if it's a bubble, maybe it's not a bubble, I don't know, but it's currently at around 41%. So if you look at the Nifty 50 in the 70s, if you look at Japan in the 80s, tech in the 2000s, and then, you know, potentially AI in the 2020s, you know, we're getting there, right? And it's again, the job of advisors, when we talk about portfolio construction and we talk about oversimplification, right? And when we meet with individuals, if you have 100%, I mean, if you can, my belief, again, everything is just my opinion, my belief is if you can articulate every single investment strategy that you have in your portfolio, you probably have a very, very basic portfolio that is nothing more than stocks and bonds. And when the market's going up, that's probably okay. Even though when you look at the U.S. bond market, statistics show us we've now been in a drawdown for 6 years, which is really by far the longest in history. And I see so many people that are still tying money up in the bond market for, if you just look at AGG, you know, I don't know what the exact yield is, but I think the 10-year annualized return has been somewhere in the 2% range. That's just a challenge. And when we look at inflation and we look at, you know, what is going on in the world today, very few people would say it's cheaper to live today than when it was, you know, 3 to 5 years ago. And that is, haven't talked about it a lot lately, but that's my big concern with the lifetime income annuities, is that the growth on paper, it's probably there because they are able to illustrate hypothetical back tested performance. But when you compare the real performance, in many instances, it is night and day. And I see so many people that are being sold the lifetime income annuities and telling them to defer, you know, the income for, you know, 5 to 7 to 10 years, and then, you know, take a fixed payment of some sort for the rest of your life. And as you know, I haven't talked about it a whole lot in the last few episodes, but you're just taking your own money out of that account until the account goes to zero. Once the account goes to zero, then you are into the insurance company's pockets. And I just, would love to know the statistical analysis of how many accounts actually go to zero. I think that should be shown on these illustrations. If they're able to show hypothetical back-tested data, which shows ridiculous returns, I would think that, you know, individuals should be shown that. But a lot of times that 7, 8, 9, 10% annuity commission, you know, blinds, you know, many investors. And that's not to say that we haven't done lifetime income annuities, because we have. I mean, in some situations, you know, the clients, you know, are adamant about it. Or it just fit, but to make a business on that, I see far too many people that, you know, 80 to 90% of their business are those. And then you have to, those strategies, then you really have to question the objectivity of the investment. And I would compare those to the banknotes. I mean, compare them to, you know, our, index based ones, our S&P, Russell and KRE. And, you know, I think, like I mentioned, the last one we did was Goldman Sachs, and it was 12%, I believe. Compare that, you know, and that's 12%, assuming those indexes don't go down 30%, which you have to understand that each month from the, you know, from inception, they're going to look at that investment for the first 6 months, and you have a 30% buffer before you don't get, you know, that, that coupon payment. So, you know, compare that, do the math on that versus one of those lifetime income annuities. And I bet you'll be shocked of which is going to produce, you know, more growth and also more future income. So, you know, when we talk about Bison Alpha and you talk about kind of the hedge fund strategy and why we love tech so much, you know, when you look at, you know, average earnings and average analyst estimates, and you look at, you know, the Mag 7 and their growth projections over the next 5 years. Again, these are just projections. And so it doesn't mean that it's, you know, sometimes people will say projections are just voodoo. Well, the average of all analysts, you look at Tesla and, you know, almost 500% profit growth in the next 5 years, Nvidia 340, Amazon 173, Alphabet 170, Microsoft 119, Meta 89, Apple 54%. And again, that's based upon average analyst estimates. That's one of the reasons that we love the hedge fund strategy, is that tech is very volatile. But when you have a strategy that, assuming that, you know, we still own those names, I mean, that's the big caveat, right? And then you can, you know, you have, you know, constant capital into the fund. And that's the second big caveat, of course. I don't know what's going to happen tomorrow. We believe that, you know, there'll be a steady flow of constant capital. But, you know, as long as those two assumptions are met, and if there is volatility and we're able to, you know, buy at lower prices, when you ultimately, you know, get that rebound, if there is a rebound, just think about the difference of returns in that, you know, strategy versus you just holding those names, you know, independent. And that's one of the reasons we did the mini Mag 7 note in Amazon, Meta and Google, was because a lot of people want exposure to those names. And like I said, the last one, you know, TD Bank issued 27.6%. And that is crazy, actually, but it is. You can look at the prospectus. Just got the right, you know, the right volatility at the right time and priced that note in. And, you know, again, you have a 30% buffer before you don't get your monthly coupon payment of 2.3 or 2.4 or whatever that was. But you have to understand that, you know, those stocks could go down 30%. And then you could miss, you know, a payment or two or three or four or five, depending upon, you know, when the market, you know, ultimately, you know, rebounds and comes back. But with that being said, I always encourage anybody to read the prospectus. We keep the prospectuses on the website. So you can go to kuhncp.com, kuhncp.com, and there's probably a banknotes or something like that tab. I haven't been there in a while, and you can look at it. So more after the break, 630-492-1912, 630-492-1912.
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0: Welcome back. You're listening to Destination Retirement. My name is Robert Kuhn, president and founder of Kuhn Capital Partners, registered independent investment advisory firm headquartered in Oak Brook. That doesn't mean that if you're catching this on the podcast that we can't work with you. We have a relatively diverse client base. I think we're in close to 24 or right around 24 states right now. And I would really strongly encourage you to look at where the markets ultimately are going to go 3, 5, 7, 10 years in the future at current PE ratios. A case can be made that we're going to, you know, see significantly lower growth. And so I encourage you now to really double down and make sure your portfolio could handle a flat to sideways market or a meaningful correction. And, you know, those are things that I think can be done. They can be done objectively. They can be done through software. They can be done through just kind of stress testing portfolios. And that is my suggestion. So if we can help you out with that, 630-492-1912, 630-492-1912, set some time up. Our first meetings generally are just kind of laid back. Again, we want to help you think, right? And that's not to say that you can't think on your own, because of course you can think on your own, but you have a group of advisors here that my belief is we think significantly different than the average advisory group that's just going to put you in, you know, equities and fixed income and charge a fee and call it a day. That'd be the easiest thing for us to do. And, you know, we talk a lot about banknotes, obviously, on the radio. And when you do the volume that we do, a significant amount of accounts, and that's just a lot of work. It's a lot of labor, and it's very labor intensive. And that is one of the reasons I believe most advisors simply don't do it, is because of the amount of work that is required to educate, number one, because when you're introducing something new, it's going to take you and the listener some time to understand. Well, you're going to go through, well, it's too good to be true. Well, look at, you know, how in the world can you do a note that, you know, priced at 27.6%? How is that even possible, right? You know, how can I get an annualized 27.6% with, you know, monthly coupon payments of whatever that breaks down to, 2.4, 2.5, as long as those, you know, indexes don't, those stocks don't go down 30%. Most people don't even think that's possible. And so many listeners are going to go through the, well, it's too good to be true. Well, you know, 27 was crazy. I mean, I'll be honest with you, that surprised me. That same note a month or so before priced only at 22%, which is still, I mean, my goodness, still very, very good. But you do have individual stock volatility. I mean, come on, we're not using names that don't move here. I mean, that is what is driving the premium, right? But if you look more at our index-based note, the KRE, the S&P, and the Russell, you know, the Goldman note, I think, priced at 12. And then we also do the Dow, Russell, and the S&P, which is, you know, we call it our most conservative note. I think that priced at 10, somewhere in that neighborhood. I think it was above 10%. But when you combined all three, compare that to like a fixed income bucket. If you have an advisor that just dismisses any investment just out of hand, chances are they don't know what they're talking about, and they don't want to get into, you know, the fact that, you know, they just don't know. and I see it all the time. The lack of knowledge in the structured note space is shocking. And, you know, don't believe me, fight Goldman. Don't believe me, fight JP Morgan, fight TD Bank, fight BMP, fight BMO. I mean, go read their prospectus. Do you think they're lying? And when you have advisors that just make outlandish statements, it's just, it shows their ignorance, and it shows that they may not have, you know, the investor's best interest at heart, because that's a basic strategy. 20 years ago, maybe Well, no, it's 2027 now. So 27 years or 26, 26 years ago, maybe it was cutting edge, but it's just not a mass marketed strategy. And we love it. So it's our competitive advantage and we're sticking to it. But again, everything on the radio, I don't know you. You don't know us yet. I don't know your situation. Could be the best investment, could be the worst investment. You know, I don't know if you need tax benefits, you know, in Bison 2. But here's what we do know. You know, price increases over the last 7 years have been significant. And when you look at inflation and you look at what that does to your purchasing power, you have to have growth. And to me, that should just be readily known, because when you have, you know, used cars, and this is the cumulative price increase in the U.S. over the last 7 years. I mean, it's now, I didn't do the work, so it's, you know, from a source that we believe to be very reliable. I mean, very, very big, you know, group. But new cars, 22%, used cars, 29%, groceries, 33%, shelter, 35%, health insurance, 38%, restaurants, 39%, goes all the way up to home prices, 60%. I mean, so you think about your portfolio and you think about what if we have a significant period of time where we have low growth or we have below trend growth? What does that do to your goals and your objectives? That is something that we're going to start spending a tremendous amount of time talking about. And I know we talked about we called it the tax summit. I don't know if that's a good name for it, but we are going to host pretty regularly now. We're in the process of planning this right now. And so if you have any interest in getting on the list, you know, we don't want to do these big cattle call, you know, dinners where, you know, you get a free steak that's $100 and you come to hear some pitch. I mean, that, you know, we've been there, done that, tried that. It just never worked out for us. Maybe because we just are more focused on education rather than, you know, selling and trying to drive something in to an investor for our benefit or our motives. But we are going to start to host what we're going to call small workshops. And it may be at a restaurant, but it's somebody that has expressed interest. It's somebody that has expressed, you know, an interest in the hedge fund strategy and why, and wants to do a deeper dive, or has expressed an interest in, you know, Bison 2 in the private energy space and has expressed an interest in learning more about the tax reduction benefits, the diversification benefits. We're going to start to host, you know, more of those, hopefully on a monthly basis, because, you know, the banknotes, for example, you know, were, you know, obviously hitting a nerve with many, many advisors because of just things that are said and that get back to us, which is just shocking to me, given that it's a prospectus item, that you can read the prospectus. You can go to KUHNCP.com and read the prospectus. Now, it's a past prospectus, right? But if we're doing the same terms, it might be a different bank and it might be a little bit different language, but you can educate yourself. And I hear it, you know, from some of our best clients, some of our most affluent clients, that, you know, most advisors would love to have them as clients, and they're prospected constantly. And they share, you know, the banknote story, and they continuously hear, oh, that's not true. Oh, that can't be the case. Oh, that's a bad investment. And it just shows the lack of education and true objectivity in the space. Now, the advisor may believe that, and there's a difference between saying that's a bad investment or I believe that's a bad investment. And, you know, so we're actually, you know, probably we'll start to have our workshop series on the banknotes as well, just because they're so popular. And so I don't know what the name of it's going to be. Maybe we'll just call it the workshop series, and we'll have a calendar that you can get access to. Maybe that's what we'll do. We'll call it the workshop series, and we'll have a calendar as we schedule the dates that you can just readily click on, and you can see where it's going to be hosted, and you can see what the topic's going to be. And if you want to attend, you just let us know. So 630-492-1912, 630-492-1912. 1912 workshop series. So we just in 3 minutes had our name, workshop series. So that's what it's going to be. And we are going to really start to implement that. Probably, let's see here. We are beginning of August. So we'll start it in September. And again, I don't know if it's going to be at a library, if they'll be at a restaurant, if it'll be at our office, if it'll be at a community center. We just want people who want to, you know, come for the education and, you know, be there for the right reasons, be there to learn and see if it, you know, makes sense, you know, ultimately, you know, potentially for you, obviously. But so we'll get that set up and we'll get that hopefully by the next radio show next week that I'll be able to announce that it was, it's ready to go. But we'll do that. Locations, probably we try to stay centrally located. Obviously that's why we moved from Naperville to Oak Brook. We believe we're more centrally located from really all the suburbs except maybe, you know, far north. But we'll, so you may see TBD on location, but, as soon as we can get those, at least you can mark the date and you can, and the topic in. And if you would like to attend, then we certainly would love to have you. So with that being said, hopefully you got something out of this week. Markets are crazy. Seems like every other day, you know, the what's going on in Iran is changing. Just is absolutely crazy what's going on in this world. But our job is to bring you ideas. Our job is to help you think. Our job is to, you know, provide solutions and options that you may not have readily heard about. And if we can help you in any way, certainly please make sure to give us a call, 630-492-1912. 630-492-1912. Have a great week.
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5: The high today near 82 with sunshine. Winds out of east and northeast should keep temperatures in the 70s right at the lake. And then clear overnight with a low in the mid to upper 60s. Partly to mostly cloudy and a little bit warmer for Sunday and Monday with scattered showers and thunderstorms as highs reach the mid 80s. From the Weather Channel, I'm Jeff Marr, WLS AM 890 with another update in 30 minutes.
21: The nation has a new top law enforcement official. I'm Angelo Bavaro, Fox News. President Trump's nearly doomed Attorney General pick, Todd Blanche, squeaked through Senate confirmation overnight after a last-minute Republican lifeline.
7: His narrow confirmation comes after Senator Bill Cassidy backed him, and it was a key vote after Republicans Susan Collins and Lisa Murkowski sided with Democrats to oppose him.
22: On this vote, the yeas are 50, the nays are 49.
2: The nomination is confirmed.
7: Blanche is reacting, saying, I am deeply honored by the trust and confidence President Trump has placed in me to lead the Department of Justice as our great nation's 88th Attorney General.
21: Fox's Madeline Rivera. The Senate also advanced a bipartisan interim spending bill, which helps avoid a government shutdown. President Trump says he's planning to appeal to the Supreme Court after a lower court ordered the halt of construction on the White House ballroom.
3: Federal appeals court affirming 2-1 that whether, quote, a massive ballroom should be constructed is for Congress to decide and not a matter for executive self-help. And it cites the Constitution as assigning Congress, not the executive, the responsibility to decide proposed changes to the physical design of the White House, and that in order to move forward, the Trump administration must obtain Congress's authorization. Well, President Trump blasted the ruling on Truth Social, saying, in part, quote, we are presidents elected by the people of the United States of America and have many rights, including the right to fix, renovate, secure, protect, and beautify the White House grounds, which has been built and rebuilt and renovated and re-renovated, repaired, and simply made better.
21: Fox's Chanley Painter. Former President Joe Biden's prostate cancer has spread to other parts of his body. That's according to his son Hunter in a new interview with the BBC. Hunter also said the cancer is causing his father pain, even as he continues to speak out on public issues. 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
9: Eden's 21 in, 17 out, 52 in on the Kennedy O'Hare. You are stop and go, Foster to Montrose, back out to the airport. 29, report of a crash at Cumberland. Accident Stevenson outbound at LaGrange. Also on the Dan Ryan inbound, heavy from the Stevenson to the Bird Interchange. People on the roadway outbound at 71st. The WLS AM 890 Traffic Center. I'm Ed Smarin with the next update in 30 minutes.
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24: 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Hi, I'm Alex, and you? 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
26: Alrighty, Rue. Hey, today we're looking at how far we've drifted from the way we were designed to live and what it's costing us and what it's actually taking for us to get back to shore. Thus, the title of today's show, The Fat Dog, The Farmers, and The Fix, and how we can get back to, swim back to, shore. The picture is bigger than most people realize, and we're going to lay it all out right here in HealthQuest this morning. Here's the question nobody asks. What would happen if every animal in the wild got everything it wanted, all the food, all the time, no searching, no hunger, no chasing around, no foraging? Think about it for a second. Because right now, the animal kingdom runs not on want, it runs on need. The lion doesn't eat because it feels like it. The hawk doesn't dive because it's bored. Nope. Hunger is the engine. Scarcity is the teacher. And that relentless, uncomfortable, never quite satisfied drive to find food, that's what keeps every creature in the wild so lean, alert, and alive. Take that away, and the whole thing falls apart. Now, I want you to picture something. I know you've seen it. We've all seen it. Maybe too much so. The morbidity obese pet owner, you know. He's sitting there. Well, I shouldn't say sitting. He's walking. He's walking down the street with a morbidly obese dog. And you do a double take. Not at the owner, because sadly, we've all gotten used to that. But you're gawking at that dog. That dog is waddling, barely moving. That dog has been loved to death, literally, with food. And that dog can be your window into what the entire animal kingdom would look like if the food scarcity as we know it disappeared. The fat dog knows. Imagine the gopher couldn't get in the hole. Just think about that one.
1: Right.
26: He'd be, okay. The bird couldn't get off the ground. The predator and the prey, they would just both sit there looking at each other. The whole magnificent, ancient, perfectly designed system would collapse. Not from disease, not from disaster, but from too much of a good thing. Or maybe you could say too much of a food thing. Here's a fact that might surprise you. The most formidable predators on earth, alligators, anacondas, crocodiles, and others, only need to eat once or twice a year, maybe once or twice a year. They function perfectly because they were built for less, not more. But so were you. Now, here's where the caveman way comes in. And this is the part I want you to really sit with. We cannot rewild the world. We can't fix the food supply. You can't make your family eat better or your neighbors or the country. But you can make a decision right now, today, about what goes into your own body. And that decision, if you make it consistently, going to change everything. And as the old scripture says, as for me and my house, will you make the call for your house, your body? You have a choice. That's actually the remarkable thing about being human. We can decide. You can look at what and how your body was built for and what it was ancestrally designed to do. And you can choose to give it that. Not perfectly, not at once, but intentionally. For me and my body, I will do what is best. Sometimes, as we say here at HealthQuest, sometimes you have to go back to move forward. Why do you think the prevalence of our most common diseases of today are not consistent with those health challenges of our past? We can make a case for why past sickness, you know, was present, but I cannot justify why we experience diseases of today. And if you'd like to take the next step and find out where your body actually stands, I'm going to give you a phone number later in the show. But next up, we're going to start with something your great-grandmother already knew, not sure if you know it even today. And what percentage of the food you eat tiptoes through a factory first before you get your hands on it? And have you ever been stalked or thought you were being stalked? I was. We'll tell you about that, too. I know for a fact that you've been stalked as well. And what's it like being prey and you might not even know it? What are some practical choices to help turn your health around? More coming right up. You got to keep it right here. It's a HealthQuest Saturday morning with me, Dr. David Kolbaba.
6: 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I look forward to looking back with you from a place that speaks of future hope and higher health. 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
26: The Fat Dog, The Farmers, and The Fix. So let's start with with something your great-grandmother already knew. She knew that food comes from the ground. Food comes from animals. Food comes from the soil, the sun, the seasons. It doesn't come from a food processing lab in New Jersey. For most human history, that was simply understood. You ate what was grown, raised, or caught near where you lived. And as for that reason, your body got what it was built to receive, whole nutrients, living enzymes, fiber, minerals,

0: young mother who was stabbed to death at a bus stop in Virginia by a man who had more than 30 prior arrests, including for violent crimes, soft on crime policies, prosecutors who don't prosecute. 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This was an illegal immigrant.
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2: It was a relationship. Fast forward to today, the proportion of the U.S. labor force working in agriculture, that is, has fallen from 41% in 1900 to less than 2%. Did I say that? 2%, less than 2% today. Less than 2%. In the span of roughly one century, we went from nearly half of the country feeding the other half of the country to a nation almost completely disconnected from its own food supply. And the farms themselves are disappearing. After peaking at 6.81 million or so farms in 1935, the number of U.S. farms has dropped to just 1.8 million in 2024, the lowest count I could find in more than a century. We've lost over 70% of our farms since the mid-30s. Gone. Consolidated. Swallowed up. Or maybe paved over. Or sold to land developers. And here's why that matters. Beyond nostalgia, that is. When farming was a way of life for a significant portion of the population, real food was the default. It's just the way it was. You didn't have to make a conscious choice to eat well. The culture made that choice for you. Small farms produced diverse crops. Animals grazed on the pastures. Families ate seasonally and locally. I can remember in my family when the corn was in, when this came in and that came in. You just couldn't wait. The food chain was short. It was direct and honest. And even when food producers appeared on the scene, it was the farm food that was the cheapest, most economical at face value, notwithstanding the increased danger or risk of processed food from early on. I remember my family, of course, my parents wanted to save money, as most parents did, didn't have a lot of cash. So we went for the food that was cheapest in the grocery store, like your parents did, too. It happened to be the produce, right? The farm fresh foods. And you had to get them to the stores because there was no way of preserving them. And you knew how to pick them, too. You pick through this, pick through that, pick the best version of that. Maybe the grocer hated you for that, fingering and fondling everything, trying to get the best. I know it was like I did that, too. But as the farmer vanished from the American landscape, something moved in to fill the void. The food industry. And what the food industry brought to the table, in my estimation, was something our ancestral design had never encountered before. And you could understand, they could never have imagined the thing we call now processed food, lately ultra-processed food. We can't just change it. We got to ultra-change it. In history past, the biggest challenge was getting enough food. That was over thousands of years. Enough food. But now products engineered in facilities designed for shelf stability and maximum palatability to trick your taste buds, stripped of what nature originally put in them and loaded with what nature never intended. You know, the CDC now reports that 55% of all calories consumed by Americans from age one and up comes from ultra-processed food. 55%, over half the food you're going to eat is ultra-processed. For children and teens specifically, that number climbs to nearly 62%. And I always had the impression, I thought we feed our dogs better than we feed ourselves. But now I'm thinking we're feeding our dogs better than we're even feeding our children. Keeping the good stuff from them, with our kids eating over 62% of the food they eat

0: comes from a factory. Over half of everything we eat has been industrially manufactured, stripped of its natural matrix and reconstructed with things we call additives, stabilizers, flavor enhancers, and artificial dyes. Think about it. We didn't drift from real food. We ran from it. And it didn't happen overnight. Research tracking American dietary trends from as far back as 2001 through just a few years ago, 2018, found that ultra-processed food consumption rose steadily across all demographic groups. And over the same period, consumption minimally processed foods, the good stuff, dropped from roughly 33% of the calories down to just 27%. So we continuously reduce the eating of the better foods. We continuously increase the eating and the consumption of the bad food. We're not just eating more fake food. We're replacing real food with the fake food. And that's the same problem. Think about that. You would say, well, that's the problem then. But that's not the same problem. That's what I call substitution. And it's happening at scale. Here's what the research shows that substitution is costing us. In 2024, a couple of years ago now, whatever, review covering nearly 10 million study participants found convincing evidence that diets that are high in ultra-processed food raises the risk of death from cardiovascular disease by 50%. Now, in a nation where heart attacks are number one, what do you think? And the risk of anxiety is raised by 48%. The food, you think? The risk of obesity. You know, you've heard the thing comfort food. If you're laying in bed with a comfort food and it's ultra-processed, in the short term, I'm not sure. The risk of obesity increases by 55%. And the risk of type 2 diabetes on the rise, as you know, by 40%. The risks are much higher for those who eat the factory foods, the fake foods. The same analysis found that men who eat the most ultra-processed foods carry an additional 29% higher risk of colorectal cancer. Now, if you go into the stats and see where all these diseases are going, some of them are increasing, some of them are staying the same, and some of them are not going down. And the other is not staying the same. All the diseases I just mentioned are all on the rise, more serious than the other. Now think about the numbers again. 48% risk of obesity, 55 increased, you know, we're talking 10 million people. Increases cardiovascular disease by 50%. Now, wait. If you were getting on a Ferris wheel and they said there's a 50% chance you're going to be hurt, maimed, or killed on the Ferris wheel, what you be doing? I'll take 10 tickets. I'm going to be on that Ferris wheel all day long. I don't think so. And these aren't just fringe findings. When we think about 10 million, these are meta-analyses, studies of studies. These are studies that have studied other studies covering millions of people. It's as solid as health science can get. And the mechanism isn't mysterious either. It's not just about what's been added to these foods. It's what has been removed. Think about that. It's not just the poisoning effect of what's involved. It's all the missing in action elements that need to be there, because ultra-processed foods tend to be lower in things like fiber, lower in micronutrients, and stripped of the phytochemicals that nature put there for a reason. Now, what's a phytochemical? I know you hear those words. And so a phytochemical, simply put, are the natural substances inside the plants that keep them alive and thriving. So when you eat real whole food the way nature intended, the same protective forces go to work inside your body. Farm-grown tomatoes doesn't just give you vitamin C, it gives you lycopene, quercetin, potassium, and 100 other compounds we still have yet to study. The factory-made tomato-flavored snack, red dye, sodium, that's what you get. Research shows that extensive industrial processing changes the chemical structures and sensory properties of these foods in ways that stimulate our brain towards eating more overdriving and overeating. You know, some say the farmer holds a favorite place in God's heart.
1: And on the eighth day, God looked down on his planned paradise and said, I need a caretaker. So God made a farmer. God said, I need somebody willing to get up before dawn, milk cows, work all day in the fields, milk cows again, eat supper, then go to town and stay past midnight at a meeting of the school board. So God made a farmer. I need somebody with arms strong enough to wrestle a calf and yet gentle enough to deliver his own grandchild. Somebody to call hogs, tame cantankerous machinery, come home hungry, have to wait lunch until his wife's done feeding visiting ladies, then tell the ladies to be sure and come back real soon and mean it. So God made a farmer. God said, I need somebody willing to sit up all night with a newborn colt and watch it die and dry his eyes and say, maybe next year. I need somebody who can shape an axe handle from a persimmon sprout, shoe a horse with a hunk of car tire, who can make harness out of hay, wire, feed sacks, and shoe scraps, who planting time and harvest season will finish his 40-hour week by Tuesday noon, and then painting from tractor back put in another 72 hours. So God made a farmer. God had to have somebody willing to ride the ruts at double speed to get the hay in ahead of the rain clouds and yet stop in midfield and race to help when he sees the first smoke from a neighbor's place. So God made a farmer. God said, I need somebody strong enough to clear trees and heave bales, yet gentle enough to yean lambs and wean pigs and tend the pink-combed pullets, who will stop his mower for an hour to splint the broken leg of a meadowlark. It had to be somebody who'd plow deep and straight and not cut corners. Somebody to seed, weed, feed, breed, and rake, and disc, and plow, and plant, and tie the fleece, and strain the milk, and replenish the self-feeder, and finish a hard week's work with a five-mile drive to church. Somebody who'd bail a family together with the soft, strong bonds of sharing. Who would laugh, and then sigh, and then reply with smiling eyes when his son says that he wants to spend his life doing what Dad does. So God made a farmer.
0: Interesting, isn't it? You know, the average age of an American farmer today is only 58 years old, and it keeps rising. The people who still know how to grow the real food, they're aging out. Not enough young people are replacing them. We're actually one generation from losing this knowledge at breakneck speed. But here's the part you should really get this morning. It's not that we've abandoned real food. It's just that we've replaced it with something dangerous. And then we double down. We're not simply eating poorly, a.k.a. poor foods. We're overeating poorly. Americans are consuming more calories than at any point in modern history, and the overwhelming majority of those excess calories are coming from the worst possible sources. The packaged snacks, the sweetened drinks, the fast food, frozen meals engineered to make you forget that you were ever full. You know what it's like when you just keep eating. And I've heard people at parties, I might have said it. I may cop to this one. I don't know why I'm not even hungry. I don't know why I keep going at this. I don't know why I keep picking at the, I'm not even hungry. But think about what that means biologically, other than what you see in obesity. The human body was designed for food scarcity, to work hard, eat real, and occasionally go without food. That design held firm for thousands and thousands of years. And it was never designed for this unrelenting flood of hyper-palatable, the calorie-dense, nutrition-empty products consumed in quantities our ancestors couldn't have imagined. We're running a machine on the wrong fuel, in the wrong amounts, around the clock. And the body just keeps score. Two out of every three American adults are now overweight or obese. Type 2 diabetes has gone from relatively rare condition to a national epidemic. Cardiovascular disease remains the number one killing disease in chronic inflammation, which is a part of most, if not all, diseases, the root driver behind cancers, autoimmune diseases, cognitive decline we've been talking about, and metabolic breakdown, is so widespread it's considered, wait a minute, considered normal? Normal? That's the word that should alarm you the most, because normal is not normal, thus the title of today's show. The fat dog, the farmers, and the fix. And you're a part of it, where, whether you know it or not, you are. Because we ourselves have normalized disease. We'll tell you more about that as time goes on in the show. What if animals were fat? What would that look like? What's the major difference between disease of today and of history past? Keep it right here. It's a Health Quest Saturday morning with me, Dr. David Kolbaba. 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
3: With sunshine today and winds out of the east and northeast this afternoon, the high should get close to 82 with 70s right at the lake. Tonight, clear of the low, falling to 67. Then a little bit warmer for Sunday and Monday, with the potential for some scattered showers and thunderstorms as high temperatures reach the mid-80s. From the Weather Channel, I'm Jeff Marr, WLSAM 890, with another update in 30 minutes.
4: Fox News, I'm Paul Stevens. The U.S. Senate late night, early morning, confirming Todd Blanche is the new U.S. Attorney General and making it official.
5: His narrow confirmation comes after Senator Bill Cassidy backed him, and it was a key vote after Republicans Susan Collins and Lisa Murkowski sided with Democrats to oppose him.
4: And that is Fox's Madeline Rivera. The final vote there, 50-49. The Senate also advancing a bipartisan interim spending bill. The U.S. and Iran may be nearing an agreement, supposedly to reopen the Strait of Hormuz.
6: One potential sticking point in any deal would be the level of control Iran would have over ships that pass through the strait. Would they be able to tax them, issue fees of any kind? That's something the U.S. has already rejected, and the U.S. does have leverage in the negotiations, not only due to military force, but due to the naval blockade already in place.
4: In Tel Aviv, Fox's Steve Harrigan there. 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
7: Eden's 20 in, 18 out. Inbound stop and go Boston to the Kennedy Junction. 53 in on the Kennedy from O'Hare. Back to the airport a half hour. Montrose to Sayre is heavy. The Stevenson accident outbound at LaGrange, blocking the two left lanes. Bryan inbound heavy from Stevenson to the Burn Interchange. Bishop Ford accident cleared. Inbound at 130th. From the WLS, Sam 890 Traffic Center, I'm Ed Smarin with the next update in 30 minutes.
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0: Oh my gosh, glad you're here with us today. 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
9: Come here, I'm gonna eat you! I'm bigger than you, I'm higher in the food chain! Get in my belly! Come on! get in my belly.
10: I mean, how many rules did you break on that one?
11: What doesn't kill you makes you stronger.
0: Today, the fat dog, the farmers, and the fix. Before we broke there, I had a little discussion about normal and how we've really messed that one up, the term normal, because normal is not normal. We've normalized disease. We've normalized fatigue. We've normalized brain fog, belly fat, joint pain, and a medicine cabinet full of prescriptions. We've normalized a food supply that is actively working against the body's consuming it. And we did it. We did it one ultra-processed meal at a time. Across one generation after another, as the farms went quiet and the factories got louder, the template our ancestors followed, unbeknownst to them, real meat, real vegetables, real fruit, real fat from real sources. It isn't nostalgia. It's the operating system the human body was built to run on. Every generation that strays further from the farm pays a price in chronic illness, energy loss, and shortens our life and what I call our health span. We're not just overeating, we're overeating our way into an early grave on food that was never food to begin with. And that's why I say sometimes we need to go back to move forward. But you know, they lined us up like prey. Ever watch the National Geographic Channel and you watch these predators and the prey and how they stalk them. But I want you to think about this concept, or at least this thought. Would you yourself rather be obese, yet with every option still open to you, every natural pathway still intact, every chance to, at a clean and permanent way out still within your reach? If only you were willing to put your mind to it, summoned maybe a little bit of self-discipline, and maybe embrace the concept of delayed gratification. Or would you rather be, would you rather be thin for now, while quietly collecting a growing list of side effects so serious, so permanent, so irreversible that you start to wonder if the original problem was actually the lesser of the two evils? Because that's the actual choice being offered right now with the GLP-1 therapies like Mounjaro, Wegovy, Ozempic. They're not telling you everything yet. And I'm not sure most people understand that. In fact, I know most people don't, because the people selling these things, these drugs, are counting on it. I'm not knowing, not you knowing. And here's what I meant. I want you to do the next time a drug commercial comes on your TV. Start a stopwatch, because researchers have actually done this, and what they found should make your blood boil. In the average 60-second pharmaceutical ad, the total airtime devoted to side effects, disclaimers, is substantial. You know it, I know it. The remaining seconds, yeah. And that belongs to the promise, the smiling people. You know, get the woman in the bright colored dress, the golden lighting, the sweeping music, the word hope used approximately 17 times. They got to throw a little ask your doctor in there too. And those seconds of the warnings, they're not delivered the same way the rest of the ad was. I mean, research shows that the side effects are consistently, the side effects of these drugs that you watch on your TV are spoken faster than everything else on the ad. And here's something even more telling. The studies have found that you only need a sixth grade reading level to understand the benefits presented in most drug ads. However, you need a ninth grade reading level to understand the risks. A 3-year grade gap built right into the ad, right into the design of the TV commercial that you see. And it gets worse. Worse, researchers discovered something almost diabolical about the way these ads are structured. When a drug commercial lists both major and minor side effects together, guess what you get? Consumers actually, if they found in the research, consumers just like you actually rate the drug less dangerous when they put the bad stuff with the semi-bad stuff. And that makes it actually more appealing than when only the serious risks are listed. Think about that. That they're working on how and studying how the body, the brain in the body works. The more side effects they disclose, the safer people feel. The longer the less any one single item on it registers. It's a psychological sleight of hand. And it's completely legal in this country. Only two countries in the world allow themselves to play commercials like this for the general public. We're only one of two countries in the whole wide world. And while all this is happening, while the fast-talking voice is rattling off the risks like stroke, muscle deterioration, pancreatitis, thoughts of suicide, the screen is showing a woman, you know, dancing around in her garden, or our grandfather throwing a baseball to his grandson. With multiple senses engaged in your brain, knowing full well that the human brain, your brain, can give full attention to more than one thing at a time. So they distract. The distraction is not accidental. It's a strategy. That's why I ask if you've ever been stalked. I've been stalked a couple of times. I was walking in a whole, call it a group of coyotes were following me in bushes. They stayed with me, but they were hidden in the bushes. Kind of a weird feeling thinking you're stalked. But like the predators stalking their prey, the pharmaceutical companies do that. I know for a fact that you've been, if you've watched a commercial, you're being stalked. I mean, the average American watches at least 9 or more drug commercials per day. I think it's much more. And we're, as I said, we're only one or two countries in the entire planet that allow, you know, pharmaceutical ads. And it's not new. The repeating pattern is so consistent, it almost has a rhythm to it. It's like a new condition gets a name, a drug gets developed, a narrative gets constructed, the narrative gets funded, the public gets reached, just like GLP right now. I'm only saying that now. I'm not any more against GLP-1 therapies. It just happens to be hot on the plate right now, where they're selling it. The public gets sold to, the drug gets prescribed, and somewhere downstream, months later, years later, sometimes decades later, the side effects surface. And that's what I'm trying to let you know now. Don't take the low way, the short way. I don't care if your doctor, ask your doctor. Maybe you shouldn't ask your doctor. Because then the cycle starts again with something new after that. Same architecture, new molecule, new premise, same victims. With the GLP-1 drugs, we're in the early chapters of that story. And then the people lining up for these injections, many of them desperate, many of them exhausted from years of failed attempts, many of them genuinely suffering. Maybe you, maybe they're not stupid, they're human. They want relief, they want a way out. And the pharmaceutical industry, like a whore on the corner, with billions of dollars riding on this class of drugs, it's more happy to give them the illusion that it's going to help them. But what's not being disclosed with any sufficient clarity, not in the ads, not in the way in the physician's office, certainly not in the cultural conversation, apart from, let's just say, HealthQuest Radio, is what's happening when you stop. Because with GLP-1 therapies, I'm telling you, let me be the first to tell you, you get on it, you cannot get off of a GLP-1 therapy. You cannot. It's lifelong. You cannot get, you can take yourself off of it and everything will fall apart. The house of cards. I doubt if any doctors out there are telling their patients once they get on these drugs that it's a lifelong endeavor. And then you'd have to say, well, what happens to the muscle mass, your suicide ideation, the possibility of cancer in the pancreas and the thyroid and the bone reabsorption and all the crap you're going to have to deal with later in life because you were put on just this one little drug? I mean, what happens to your pancreas? What happens to the person who discovers after the fact that the exit ramp from this medication is far less graceful than the on-ramp that I would say it's a forever drug? It's a forever drug therapy. And time is certainly going to tell, and you're going to find out that you're on a dead end and it'll be too late. But then you heard the show and maybe you're on the brink right now. And I'm not saying this to condemn every pharmaceutical that exists. There's place for medicine, but there's a time for intervention. I understand that. But there's an enormous difference between medicine as a last resort and medicine as a first offer. And right now in this country, we are watching medicine as a first offer, masquerading as the second. Meaning we're just saying if you're lazy, if you're fat, if you're whatever, you can get on this drug to save your ass. Without any lifestyle changes or modifications. And your body was not broken by a GLP-1 deficiency. Can you get that? You please get that. And this is, yeah, I'm a little facetious on that. Think about it. Are you GLP-1 deficient that you need it to normalize? Or are there other pathways? It was shaped by decades of processed food, sedentary living, chronic stress, a food industry every bit as sophisticated in its manipulation as the drug industry that now profits from the damage that's being caused in our bodies. The food and the pharmaceuticals, they're bonded together. They're stalking. They've planned this all out. I'm not worried about a conspiracy. It's just, but just tell you more that there's a natural path of escape. And it's harder. I won't pretend otherwise. It requires something that no prescription pad can provide. It includes your decision, your discipline, your willingness to go back to what your body was actually built for. That's why you're listening to this show today. But it leaves you with everything intact. Your muscles, your metabolism, your dignity, your options. The question isn't whether you want to lose weight. The question is, what are you willing to trade to do it? And whether you fully understand what's on the table before you sign. Because those people, they're counting on you not reading the fine print or catching the fast talk on those too good to be true TV commercial ads. Now, what are some practical choices to help turn your health around? Maybe you might want to know what the major differences are between diseases of today that are totally different than the diseases of history past, a world of difference. And we're going to talk about that in the next segment here. So you got to keep it right here. But to learn more, visit healthquestradio.com. 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Keep it right here. It's a Health Quest Saturday morning with me, Dr. David Kolbaba.
12: Picture what it would be like to feel healthy, vital, and strong. When you begin your adventure in health, you might find yourself saying something like this.
13: It disappeared. I had something and it disappeared and it's your fault.
14: What was it?
13: I went in for a checkup and they did an EKG.
14: Yeah.
13: And the EKG showed that there's no sign of it. No sign of AFib. Completely gone.
14: And how long did you have AFib according to them?
13: Years, and they did open heart surgery. They tried to get rid of the AFib with an ablation. Didn't work.
14: Yes.
13: And then they gave up trying to get rid of it. They said, you know, you're stuck with it. Live with it. 6 months ago, Tomas says, oh, I know this guy. He's got these vitamins you need to take, these supplements. So I've been on these pills for about 5 months.
14: Yeah.
13: And today when I had the checkup, I got the EKG done. And he told me there's no sign. I said, what do you think caused it? He says, it must have been those vitamins, those supplements. There's nothing else we've done differently.
14: Yeah, man.
13: As far as what the doctor could tell, the AFib is gone.
14: You know, I'm so happy for you.
13: Oh, I almost had a heart attack when he told me.
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0: So how long were you told you'd be on that medication you're taking? 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
1: It's kind of sad, isn't it? We're so far flung from what we came from that many of us, even at our present age, can't remember a time that healthy food was the majority of choices we could have made when it came to lifestyle. You know, we were more mobile, more physical, eating healthier foods. The healthier foods were cheaper. So what do you do? What are some practical choices to get yourself moving in the right direction? Real options you can start with this week. It's obviously not going to be an overhaul, not a boot camp, just a few ancestral principles that you can begin putting into practice starting today. It's free just by listening to our show. I know everybody wants to make money on us. And guess what? 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But no one can charge us for that. Number one, eat less. 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Many people find that eating within an 8 to 10 hour window and then not eating the rest of the time gives the body a time to repair. It resets and burns what it's already stored. Keep it simple. Skip the late night eating. Let your body do its overnight work. Number two, choose the food that your great-grandmother would this is weird. Pick a food your grandma or your great-grandma would recognize. I mean, if it comes in a box, a bag, or a wrapper, it has more than five ingredients, golly B, put it back. Because real food doesn't need a label. You know, meat, fish, eggs, vegetables, fruit, water. That's the ancestral template, if you will. The closer you get to that, the closer you get to what your body was actually built to process and what it can legitimately recognize and handle. And then hydrate, you know, drink the water, get the water, not the beer. Hydrate like it matters, because it does. Your body is largely water, and most people are walking around chronically dehydrated, not because they aren't drinking, although that could be true for some, but they're drinking the wrong things. The caffeine is a diuretic. The alcohol is a diuretic. Sodas, energy drinks, most of what people reach for pulls moisture out of the body, which means it's being pulled out of your cell. Start your morning with water, and believe it or not, I know you're not going to believe me on this one. Go to bed. Drink water before you go to bed. You know, before the coffee, before anything else, you know, do the water. And then, I mean, your ancestors didn't sit for 8 hours a day. So number four is move more than you think you should. And I'm not, you know, by the way, if you move more than you should, you're probably getting closer to what it should be. You know, the ancestors walked, they carried things, they built, they planted, they hauled things around. We store things. You know, movement is one of the most powerful things you can do for your metabolic health, your brain, your joints, your longevity. Walk after you eat. You know, take the stairs, stand up every hour, park your car far away from a store. The body was built to move, and it deteriorates when it doesn't. Reduce. Number five, what doesn't belong. Some of the best things we can do when we want to return to health is stop doing what knocks our health down. And it's uncomfortable, I know. Alcohol, reduce it. Processed sugar, industrial seed oils, artificial sweeteners. They're not foods. They're chemistry experiments dressed up as food. And your body has no ancestral roadmap for handling them. The body doesn't know what to do with a Dorito, with an Oreo cookie. Can you get a dog addicted to beer? Yeah, you can get the body addicted to an Oreo cookie, but it doesn't make it right. Reducing or eliminating them is not deprivation, it's liberation. I mean, look, the animals don't have a choice. They eat what the wild gives them. They move as much as survival demands, and their bodies reflect that design perfectly, just like we humans used to do. But you, as a human, we have a choice. That's actually the remarkable thing about being human, that we get a chance to decide. We can look at what our body was built for by listening to shows like Health Quest Radio and what it was ancestrally designed to do. And you can choose to give it that. Not perfectly, not all at once, but intentionally. And as I said earlier in the show, for me and my body, I will do what's best. Sometimes you have to go back to move forward. If you'd like to take the next step and find out where your body actually stands, because it's important for us sometimes to get an idea of where you are on the map, you can write this Health Quest hotline number down, 800-794-1855, and schedule a new patient strategy consultation at our health, our Quest for Health clinic. And by the way, I'm asking you to do that because it's more than just doing a couple little things like hydrating more. 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Okay. Before I let you go, I want to mention something directly for just a moment. I know we covered a lot of ground on the show today. We talked about what happens when your food supply gets hijacked. We talked about the commercials, all the ads lining up like prey, promising you a pill or a shot or a quick fix for everything your body is struggling with. We talked about the fat dog, that loyal animal sitting in your living room carrying the same metabolic burdens that you are because you overfeed him, because he eats what you feed him, and he lives the life you have built. You've built it by choice. He just happens to be your dog. We talked about what the farmers gave up, what we all gave up by losing the farms. We walked away from the land, from Whole Foods, from the ancestral blueprint that kept human beings being healthy for thousands of years. And somewhere in all that, you may have felt the effects of it, certainly if you're gaining weight. So I got to say, what we do at our Health Quest clinic is we dig in, we test, we look at the whole picture. Your hormones, your stress response, your inflammation, your metabolic age, things that don't show up on a standard blood panel because nobody thought to look. And when we build a real plan, a root cause plan, not a symptom management plan, you'll be better off because we can steer you away from some of the diseases that are straight away that someday will land on you and you're going to think it's age appropriate. And as I always say, sometimes you have to go back to move forward. It's not a slogan. That's over 40 years of watching people just like you reclaim their health when they finally stopped chasing the next drug and started working with the body they were given. So here's what I want you to do. I want you to turn yourself in, call our office and schedule a new patient strategy consultation. Come in. Let's talk. Let's look at what your body has been trying to tell you all along. And let's figure out what it's going to take to actually move the needle. It isn't about perfection. It's about direction. I want to repeat that. It isn't about perfection. You don't have to be perfect. Neither is our program. It's about your direction, whether it's known to you or not, and whether medicine is going to blame your hereditary link. I'd rather change the direction and have you never intersect the disease that you're in fear of. You know, one good step in the right direction changes everything. Our Health Quest Radio hotline is 800-794-1855. I'll say it again, 800-794-1855. 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
4: There's sunshine today and wind shifting and coming out of the east and northeast. The high should reach 82 with 70 right at the lake. A clear sky tonight with a low falling to 67. And then partly to mostly cloudy and warmer on Sunday and Monday with scattered showers and thunderstorms developing as high temperatures reach the mid-80s. From the Weather Channel, I'm Jeff Maher, WLS AM 890, with another update in 30 minutes.
5: A new AG. I'm Paul Stevens, Fox News. The Senate overnight confirming Todd Blanche as the nation's new attorney general. Fox's Madeline Rivera.
6: The Senate is leaving town for August recess with two major items off their checklist. One of the big ones, acting attorney general Todd Blanche, whose nomination once appeared to be doomed, is set to take the helm as the country's top law enforcement official. His narrow confirmation comes after Senator Bill Cassidy backed him, and it was a key vote after Republicans Susan Collins and Lisa Murkowski sided with Democrats to oppose him.
7: On this vote, the yeas are 50, the nays are 49. The nomination is confirmed.
6: Blanche is reacting, saying, "I am deeply honored by the trust and confidence President Trump has placed in me to lead the Department of Justice as our great nation's 88th Attorney General."
5: And the Senate also advancing a bipartisan interim spending bill. That bill has to be reconciled with a House bill. The U.S. and Iran may be nearing an agreement to reopen the Strait of Hormuz, even as Washington intensifies its pressure on Tehran. Vice President J.D. Vance elaborates on that on Fox's Saturday in America.
8: We've destroyed their nuclear program. We've destroyed their conventional military. We've radically reduced their, what you might call their asymmetric military abilities. And right now, we're trying to see if they're willing to make the kind of long-term changes that would be necessary to have a better relationship with the United States. And if not, that's fine, too.
5: The president also insisting Iran will not be allowed to ever have a nuclear weapon. The Pentagon revoking former U.S. Air Force Secretary Frank Kendall's eligibility to access some classified info and barring him also from holding any sensitive position. They do this alleging yesterday that he disclosed some sensitive information about that new Qatari-gifted Air Force One. 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
9: Eden's 27 in heavy from Foster to the Kennedy Junction, 19 back out, 53 Kennedy inbound from O'Hare back out to the airport, 33 Dan Ryan stop and go inbound Stevens into the Burn Interchange, 57 inbound Sibley, 227 Bishop Ford, an inbound accident now at King Drive with injuries. From the WLS AM 890 Traffic Center, I'm Ed Smarin with the next update in 30 minutes.
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11: 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We've got a fascinating show lined up for you today. But first, a quick few questions. Number one, is there a pill you can take that can actually help make you stronger? Number two, let's say you could get stronger. Would the extra strength make your life better? Thirdly, think about this. Are you weaker today than you were, say, 20 years ago? Well, listen, if you answered yes to any of these questions, then stay tuned. Dr. Neil Levin is joining us today to discuss a miraculous compound with hundreds of clinical studies that just may unlock the key to helping you get stronger and healthier at any age. Now, Dr. Neil Levin is a chiropractor, a nutritionist, spokesperson, and a longtime advisor for Purity Products. Dr. Levin, welcome back to the show.
12: Oh, it's great to be here with you today. And we have a very exciting topic to cover today. Today, we're talking about strength and power and how to get it back, even if you're in your 50s, 60s, 70s, 80s. So if you want to feel better, if you want to feel stronger, this is some very important information we're going to cover today.
11: Yeah, this is an exciting topic. Talk to me about this important message today. What molecule are we talking about? And how it's impacting the lives of people who follow the science.
12: Right, right, right. Well, we're talking about a new supplement. It's called EverStrong, and it features an exciting molecule called creatine. Now, a lot of our listeners may have heard of creatine. I know you've used creatine.
11: Right.
12: But for those that don't know about creatine, it's mainly used in the Olympic circles, professional athletes, bodybuilders, college, high school athletes, because it does something extraordinary. And what I'm about to tell you is proven by hundreds and hundreds of human studies. So here's what creatine does for us. It helps us to get stronger, more powerful. It helps put muscle mass on the body, and it helps protect us from losing muscle tissue as we get older. We know that's a big part of aging. Not only that, great for the brain, great for memory, and it helps promote bone strength as well. So an amazing molecule that everybody needs to know about.
11: It's an amazing story. Can you share some of the science and tell us why you're calling creatine one of the best kept secrets to healthy aging?
12: Sure. What we need to understand with creatine is that it's a natural molecule to the body. It's in every single cell, tissue, organ in your system, and its job in the body is to generate and maintain strength and power. That's its reason for being, to maintain strength and power. It's in every single cell in the body. 95% of it, however, is in your muscle tissue because that's where we tend to use it the most. It powers up the muscles. It's good for strong muscle contraction, and it's important to help maintain strength and muscle contractions when you're using them over and over again. For instance, if you're working out at the gym, if you're playing sports, golf, tennis, anything like that, it keeps your muscles powered up in their high energy state so they're strong and ready for action. Now, here's the key. This is so important for those of us, say, in our 50s, 60s, 70s. You see, we had lots and lots of creatine when we were young. We had oodles of this stuff. It was coming out of our ears. We had lots of creatine. Our bodies made a lot of it. But as we get older, like everything else, we don't do that as well, so we have less creatine in our muscles. Now, the good news is that hundreds and hundreds of human studies show that when you supplement with creatine, it goes to work, it goes straight to your muscles, it's absorbed easily, it pumps up the creatine in your muscle tissue, and you get stronger, you get more powerful. Not only that, it helps support memory and brain health, and it helps support the strength of your bones.
11: You know, we were talking before the show, and you were talking about how Olympic athletes have been using creatine for years to enhance their strength and performance. Tell me more.
12: Well, this creatine is the premier sports nutrition supplement. There's no question about that. You've used it. Bodybuilders know about it. Athletes know about it. Creatine is the premier sports nutrient. So you know, back 20, 25 years ago, the Olympic athletes and their coaches, of course, they knew about it. They knew it made you bigger and stronger and faster. They knew it was natural to the body. It was supposed to be there. But they were a little bit afraid to supplement with it because they were afraid it might be considered cheating, that it might be considered too much of an edge. But back in 1998, the International Olympic Committee, they came out, they officially confirmed that, I'm quoting here, creatine can be used by athletes to enhance their performance. And now it's not just for athletes anymore,
11: right?
12: Because the studies are plainly showing that for adults, for people in their 50s, 60s, 70s, this stuff is amazing. And Purity has this incredible new formulation. We call it EverStrong because that's exactly what it does. It helps you get stronger and stay stronger with hundreds of human studies to help you. And it's the purest form of creatine money can buy. The stuff from Europe, this stuff is fantastic.
11: And we should point out that it's naturally occurring in red meat. But the problem is, in order to get the amounts that are going to benefit you, you'd have to eat large amounts of red meat.
12: You'd have to eat like 4 pounds of red meat a day.
11: Most people aren't going to do that.
12: Right. So what about vegetarians?
11: They can be creatine deficient.
12: Exactly. When I have a vegetarian that comes in here and they're energy deficient, they don't feel the way they want to feel, and I put them on EverStrong, they notice the benefits almost right away because they've been so low on it.
11: Yep.
12: So if you're a person out there that's staying away from red meat, if you're staying away from meat in general, and you have more of a vegan-style diet, this is for you. You definitely want to add that EverStrong.
11: All right, so obviously this works with athletes, but you say creatine is going mainstream. There's a lot of studies are showing that folks in their 50s, 60s, 70s, and beyond, that creatine can be a cornerstone compound to help people stay strong, stay healthy, stay sharp, stay vital, right?
12: Oh, exactly. I mean, this is the ideal muscle-enhancing, strengthening, muscle-protecting nutrient for folks as we get older, 50-plusers like you and me. But let's go to a couple of studies on seniors just to show this. We'll do one on the guys and one on the gals, okay?
11: Right.
12: First on the guys. Love the title of this one. Creatine supplementation improves muscular performance in older men. Study done at several American universities. A group of men, get this, age 59 to 72. Hey, you know, we know that's not when people are known for getting stronger, right?
13: Right.
12: So this was just a one-week study. People need to understand that. That's how effective and rapidly this stuff works. It's just a one-week study. Get this. The guys on creatine, they put on 4 pounds of lean mass. That's muscle tissue for those that don't know that. It shows they built the muscles and they hydrated the muscles nicely. They increased the strength of their bench press. That's a chest press for people that don't know, by 7%. They increased the strength of the leg exercises they were doing by 15%. They could get in and out of a chair more times faster without using their arms. On top of that, they could generate more power on a stationary bike. This happened in 1 week. When I think Wow. about that, yeah, it's really quite incredible.
13: All right, but what about the women out there? Did they get those kind of benefits too as well? Will it actually help women in their 50s, 60s, and 70s get stronger too?
12: Absolutely. Let's go straight to another study. Love the title on this one as well. Creatine supplementation improves muscular performance in older women, published in the European Journal of Applied Physiology. 30 women aged 58 to 71. Of course, they got either creatine or placebo. That's the way they do these things. Again, a one-week study. The women on creatine increased their bench press by almost 4 pounds. They increased their leg press by over 11 pounds, and they had better balance and agility. So 58 to 71 year old women, not only getting stronger, not only getting more powerful, getting faster with improved balance. Study after study shows that older folks that use creatine get amazing results. They get great results if they exercise. They get great results even if they don't exercise. They can lift more weight. They get faster. They get stronger. They get more powerful. Their muscles don't fatigue as fast. And get this. This is very important, especially for the ladies. You know that when women do resistance training, their bones get stronger as
13: right.
12: well, right?
13: Yeah.
12: You know, now, get this. 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So an all-around win-win. EverStrong is going to help the seniors to feel better, feel stronger, more energized, more powerful, faster, and it helps protect your bones.
13: Talk more about how unique this exclusive EverStrong formula is from Purity Products. It even has a finished product clinically studied, which showed an increase in upper body strength and power. But tell me what's in it and why you like it so much. I mean, this is more than just creatine, right?
12: Oh, absolutely. I mean, EverStrong, this is a very comprehensive formula. I didn't want people to just feel stronger when they use creatine. You know, we're dealing with people in their 50s, 60s, 70s. I wanted people to feel more comfortable as well. So not only did I use the finest creatine money can buy, the stuff from Europe, the Pure Creatine, I also added something called coffeeberry extract. And coffeeberry extract, a powerful antioxidant, stronger than blueberries and strawberries, helping to protect the muscles, helping to protect the brain, because we know our antioxidant systems aren't as strong as they used to be in our 20s and 30s. But I also added some vitamin D, because vitamin D, incredibly good for the muscles as well as the immune system and the bones. So this is an all-around win-win. You got your vitamin D, you got your fruit XB for your joints, you got your coffee berry extract,

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3: 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It's wonderful.
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3: 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When you think about energy, think B12. And the problem is for 50-plusers like you and me, we're not absorbing the B12 as well as we used to in our 60s, 70s, 80s. 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
4: 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All right, so we were so busy at the top of the show. This Everstrong formula does so much for us. We haven't even touched on the incredible brain benefits. I mean, some of these studies you sent me are absolutely incredible. As you know, I'm very into nootropics. The anti-aging community has taken a keen interest in creatine, specifically the cognitive benefits of creatine.
3: Oh, absolutely. This is one of those areas where creatine really shines. You see, what we need to understand is that your brain, even though it's only 2% of your body's weight, it utilizes 20% of your body's energy. This is a very thirsty organ for energy. And just like your muscles soak up the creatine like a sponge, because this is a naturally occurring molecule in the body, it passes right.

0: right through the blood-brain barrier, your brain neurons soak it up like a sponge, and it increases your creatine phosphate reserves in your brain. So now, in your brain, you have more readily available resources to do what? To recharge those neuronal batteries to make more energy inside the brain. So basically, what do you notice? Well, your memory is supported. And scientists have done some amazing research here. They found that people that take creatine, it supports their memory. It actually helps the brain to utilize oxygen better. It supports memory in people that are sleep deprived. It's been shown to help people add numbers quicker and for longer periods of time without mental fatigue. Get this study. Just 5 days, 5 days of 8 grams of creatine supported mental tasks in subjects that were getting rapid fire questions. Scientists were asking them math questions and science questions over and over and over, and they found the folks on creatine didn't fatigue as quickly mentally. So this is amazing stuff. It's like a turbo booster for your brain. It's like a supercharger for your muscles. It recharges all your cellular batteries, so all of your cells, tissues, and organs have more readily available energy.
1: All right, Doc, I love that Everstrong appeals to athletes and people who want to get more reps in the gym, maybe get some extra power in their workouts. But you're also saying there's a big push in the nutritional community to encourage people in their 40s, 50s, 60s, 70s, and even 80s to leverage the power of creatine to stay fit, strong, and healthy. In fact, you say creatine is going mainstream. You know, I shared the story with you before. My mom, who's in her late 70s now, she's taking creatine. She works out a couple of days a week, 3 days a week. She goes to Nautilus, does the free weights because she's got osteoporosis. She wants to maintain her muscle mass and she wants to make her bones stronger. And as you pointed out, creatine helps to do that. And then the other 3 days during the week, she'll go and she'll swim. Now, she's not trying to get big or strong or anything like that. But even at her age, creatine has benefits.
0: Oh, yeah. And what blows me away about that story, because you told me before, is that her medical doctor recommended creatine for her. And that just goes to show how much more mainstream this is. It's called Everstrong, and it supports the muscles. It supports your power, your strength, your speed. If you're an athlete, you're certainly going to love it. But even if you're not an athlete, you notice the difference. Let's go to another study, one more review study. This out of the journal Current Aging Science, December 2013. I thought this was very cool because the researchers looked at the body of research out there on creatine in seniors without exercise. They wanted to see what happens when seniors take creatine and they don't even exercise. So I'm quoting here, creatine supplementation without associated resistance training seems to enhance muscular strength, power, and endurance, increase lean body mass. For those that don't know what that is, they're talking about muscle, and improve the functional capacity of the elderly. They go on to talk about how it supports bone health as well, and then they finish with this, creatine supplementation without training in the elderly could potentially delay atrophy of muscle and improve endurance and strength. So here again, we see bottom line, creatine is very, very effective. It's going to help you to feel stronger whether you exercise or not. It supports your strength and power, your brain health, and on top of that, it supports your bone health. I mean, when you think about it, this almost sounds too good to be true, right?
1: Right. Yeah.
0: If you're a person that never heard about this and you're listening to us, you would think this sounds too good to be true, right?
1: Yeah.
0: But it is true. Hundreds and hundreds of human studies back up what we're talking about. You're going to love the benefits you get with this Everstrong formula.
1: That's incredible. Let me remind everybody they can get a free bottle of the Everstrong formula today, plus the bonus bottle of B12 Energy Melts, just by calling us at 1-800-580-1175. You just pay for shipping. 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We'll give that number out again later in the show. But first, Dr. Levin, now listeners can only get Everstrong, this clinically tested creatine blend, from Purity Products, right?
0: Oh, absolutely. Yeah.
1: I know it combines the creatine with the vitamin D, the coffee berry, the fruit XB boron. And for those who don't know, talk about how these work so well together. There's a synergy, and it's also a great value, too. I know we have a free bottle today, but if you wanted to buy all of these things separately, it would cost a small fortune, wouldn't it?
0: Oh, absolutely. I mean, if you went out and bought the CreaPure creatine, that's the purest, finest creatine from Europe, if you bought that, and then you went out and bought a separate antioxidant formula and a separate joint formula and the vitamin D, yeah, that's going to cost you $80, $90, $100 a month. But you're not going to spend that today, not with Purity Products, and you're not even going to spend half that. You're not spending $45, $50 because today it's free. Your job is to be one of the first 1,000 callers and take it seriously. This stuff flies out the door on the big radio stations. 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So you get your B12 energy melts and your EverStrong. You just pay $6.95 for shipping. We want to get it right out to you. We want you to try this out. We want you to be the judge for yourself. Don't take my word for it. Try it. Look in the mirror. Go to the gym. Lift some weights. Play. Do whatever you do. See if you don't feel better.
1: All right, let's talk about how you take this. You have these easy-to-swallow tablets, which are super easy to swallow. It also comes in a very refreshing cherry berry powder. So how do you like to take it? And can people just choose the tablets or the powder when they call in for the free bottle today?
0: Yeah, you can choose tablets or powder. I personally use both, you know, on my workout days or days I'm making a protein shake. On days I'm juicing, let's face it, juicing is becoming very big these days. So if you're doing something like that, the cherry berry powder is fantastic. You just take a scoop, dump it right into your juice, dump it into your protein shake, and that's a great way to take it. But if you don't do that stuff, I mean, the tablets are super convenient. They're small. They're coated. They're easy to swallow. It's wonderful stuff.
1: Now, I know you're chomping at the bit to tell us a little more about the study that Purity did on the EverStrong powder. They tested golfers, and
0: right.
1: Purity found out that not only were these golfers getting stronger and more explosive, but they were driving the golf ball, get this, 14 yards further. That's amazing.
0: I have such a big smile on my face right now. I'm remembering when the researchers came back and gave us this information. I mean, we were bouncing off the walls. This is so exciting. The researchers called this a seminal study in sports nutrition, and this is on our EverStrong formula, the product we're talking about right now, the EverStrong powder. So double-blind, placebo-controlled study, 30 golfers took the EverStrong powder for 1 month. No exercise, nothing different. Just took our EverStrong powder for 1 month. In 1 month, they were banging the golf ball 14 yards further. Not
1: wow.
0: only that, 6% more power on the bench press, more explosive. They could lift the weight faster.
1: Hold on. Guys spend hundreds of dollars on new clubs to drive the ball further.
0: So, Trevor, you can spend $500 on a driver and pick up 5 yards, right? This is 14 yards. People shouldn't just ho-hum about this or yawn about this. This is amazing because, let's face it, this was a golf study, but more explosiveness, more speed, more power. This should help all sports. So if you're a tennis player, if you're a jogger, if you're any kind of an athlete, this has ramifications across the board. But again, these golfers, 1 month on this EverStrong powder we're talking about today, banging the golf ball 14 yards further. Can you imagine? You get your bottle of EverStrong, you don't tell your buddies, take it for a month, and you go out and you're banging the ball 14 yards past them. They don't know what hit them.
1: Wow. All right, we just got a few minutes left here. I want you to recap this amazing story today about creatine, what you like to call the molecule of strength. Who needs it? And what about this double free bottle offer today with the EverStrong plus the B12 energy melts?
0: You know what? My one concern with this show is that literally it sounds too good to be true, right?
1: Right.
0: Like when I tell folks about EverStrong,
1: right.
0: I'm afraid they're going to think I'm making this up. It's not possible, right? You know, I know how you feel because 6, 7, 8 years ago when I started to read about creatine, I almost couldn't believe it. I said to myself, if it's really this good with an excellent safety profile, how come everybody's not using it? But I started to use it and I noticed some incredible benefits. It's just phenomenal. And it's as simple as this. You're going to get on the EverStrong, you're going to try it, you're going to get stronger, you're going to get more powerful. You can look in the mirror and see the difference. There's hundreds and hundreds of human studies backing this up. These aren't studies with a hamster in a lab somewhere. We're talking human studies. I call this stuff muscle fertilizer. It's that great. And of course, we didn't just add the CreaPure creatine. We've discussed that. We added the Fruit XB. Remember that? Joint health. We added the coffee berry extract, that phenomenal antioxidant that's more potent than blueberries and strawberries for powerful antioxidant protection. I added the vitamin D because it's so important across the board, great for bone health, but also for seniors, vitamin D so important for muscles, especially as we get older, for strength and coordination. So this is a very comprehensive formula. Again, this would easily cost you $80, $90, $100 to replicate on your own. But today it's free. And not only that, let's not forget about the B12 energy melts because we're talking about energy here today. And when you think energy, you think B12. B12 is critical for making red blood cells to carry oxygen to the tissues. The biotin in there is great for the hair, skin, and nails. 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
1: Got a low wind severe threat for Sunday. Today, we're looking at mostly sunny skies by the lake and upper 70s, sunshine and low 80s inland. Tonight, mostly clear, upper 60s by the lake, low 60s inland. Sunday, stray to scattered variety showers and storms coming in, partly sunny, low to mid 80s. Showers Sunday night, maybe thunder, scattered storms Monday. From the Weather Channel, I'm Jeff Eno, WLS, AM 890, with another update in 30 minutes.
2: Eaton's 31 in, heavy traffic now between Foster and the Kennedy Junction. Back out, it's 18 to Lake Cook. 58 in from O'Hare on the Kennedy. Back out to the airport, it's 35. Got a bunch of expressway delays. Looks like some of the worst of it now is on the Dan Ryan inbound express lanes, Pershing to the Stevenson, Bishop Ford inbound, 115th to the Ryan. From the WLS AM 890 Traffic Center, I'm Ed Smarin with the next update in 30 minutes.
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4: 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I am your host, Steve Summers. Before we jump in today, let me take a step back, because I remember this conversation like it was yesterday. I was talking to Dr. Neil Levin just a few years ago, and I asked him, I said, Dr. Levin, if you were stuck on a desert island, what key nutrients would you take? Because, you know, it's confusing for us. There are so many vitamins out there. What is the most important one? If you're like me, I don't want to take 10 to 20 pills a day. I just don't. So anyway, Dr. Levin said, Steve, we're working on this. A few years went by, and folks, here we are today. And on the show to talk with us about that, Dr. Neil Levin is here. He's a chiropractor, nutritionist, and high-level advisor to Purity Products. Dr. Levin, I remember that conversation. I do. Welcome back to the show.
5: You know, that's funny. I remember that conversation as well, and you weren't the only one who had asked me that. I've had so many patients over the years ask me just about that. Doc, you know, if you were stuck on a desert island and you could only have one thing, what would it be? Or, Doc, I don't want to take... I'm giving them five or six formulas. Doc, I just want one thing. And this super pill is the answer to that question. I brought that question back to Purity Products and I said, look, this is getting unruly. I mean, I'm giving my patients a multi. I'm giving them fish oil and krill oil. If they're over 45, they need the CoQ10. Mm-hmm. All the multis are underpowered in terms of vitamin D. So I'm giving them vitamin D. The B12s and all these multis are wrong. Folks over 50, 60 can't absorb it. I'm giving them a B12.
4: Right.
5: And it was getting there. They're walking out of here with a bag of pills and they're rolling their eyes at me. So I said to Purity, I'm like, guys, we got to come up with one super formula is what I called it. And they came back. It took them about a year to do it.
4: Wow.
5: And they came back with the super pill. And this is the answer. When I have somebody that says, I just want one thing.
4: Right.
5: This is what I give them, Steve, because this is the multivitamin. I'm talking about a world-class multivitamin. So, this is your krill oil. It's your fish oil. It's your CoQ10. This has got as much lutein, Steve, as an eye formula, a full 10 milligrams of a very high-end lutein. It's got the astaxanthin for the eyes. Wow. Steve, there's 2,000 international units of vitamin D. This has got the right B12 for folks in their 50s, 60s, 70s to give them that energy that they want. This is the answer. If you're only going to take one thing, hands down, the super pill is it.
4: Well, I remember the conversation very well. And to be fair, it had to have been one of those ding light bulb moments, right? I mean, this is actually huge, because there is no other multivitamin on the market, at least I know of, that does this.
5: Yeah, there is none. And, you know, it's like, what do you need to take? Let's check the boxes. What do people have to take? You have to take an omega-3, whether it's fish oil or krill oil.
4: Check.
5: I like both, because that's just critical for brain health and heart health, visual health. It makes your skin look great. It makes all the cells of the body work effectively. According to a recent study, 98% of us are low in omega-3s. You must take it.
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5: because for the whole winter, you're not making any. And then if you slather on the sunscreen in the summer, you're still not making any. And vitamin D is critical for everything. It signals to a tenth of the human genome. It's important for muscle health, eye health, immune health, brain health, happy mood. You want to feel good. It's your vitamin D. You got to get that in there. The average multi-Steve is going to give you 400 international units. That's wow. A joke. The Super Pill has a full 2,000 international units.
8: That's huge.
5: Of vitamin D.
8: That's huge.
5: A meaningful dose.
8: Yeah.
5: And the list goes on and on. It's 100 milligrams of CoQ10. It's the right B12. So what I hear from my patients, that let's say they come in on a Monday and they're, you know, have some neck pain or back pain. I want to see them again later in the week. They come in and they're like, wow, doc, this makes a difference. This isn't like a regular multi where you take it and you hope it's going to work.
8: Right.
5: This is like, wow, I feel better. Once people start on the Super Pill, this is just something they get over and over and over.
8: Well, the way I view this, so this is kind of a next generation new frontier of supplementation. It's where one simple pill that you have in your elite multi that you're talking about, an elite omega-3, you said, with krill oil and fish oil, and then you augment that with the cellular energizers like coenzyme Q10, talked about astaxanthin and lutein for the eyes and skin, and even ginkgo, which I don't think you mentioned, for brain health. Now, that is a great idea right there, because we get a little bit older, things slow down. Ginkgo is great for brain health. I mean, does this all surprise you that it's never been done before?
5: You know, I've always been surprised that it hasn't been done before. But, you know, I don't get involved in the intrinsics. But when I talk to Jan over there at Purity, Jason over there, you know, this took them over a year to put together, because to get everything stabilized, because with the fish oil and the krill oil and then the multi, to make everything work just right wasn't easy. But then the benefits are so great. Let's go to this recent study. This is a recent large randomized study. This is on multivitamins.
8: This would be interesting.
5: Let me tell you something. The multivitamin they used isn't half the multi we're talking about right now. So this is a randomized, double-blind, placebo-controlled study performed by researchers, Steve, from Wake Forest University School of Medicine in collaboration with Brigham and Women's Hospital in Boston. That's an affiliate of Harvard. So very high-end study. 2,262 older men and women, average age 72. This was published in September 2022, so very recent.
8: Yeah.
5: What the researchers found was

0: nothing less than shocking. They did the study over 3 years. They gave them cognitive tests at baseline. So that's thinking tests. How is this person thinking? Okay. Everybody was normal cognitively when the test began. Mm-hmm. Now, 3 years later, they redid the cognitive test. Some were on placebo, of course. Some were on the multi. The multivitamin slowed cognitive decline, Steve, by 60%.
1: No way.
0: You would have thought this would have been trumpeted from the hilltops, but you know what? The media, they love to come out and pan vitamins. So when God forbid a study comes out that doesn't show the vitamin did an amazing job, that's big headlines. Yeah. But this, 60. This is major, and it's from Harvard. It's from Wake Forest, Brigham Young Hospital. It cut down cognitive decline by 60%. So that's just outstanding.
1: That's
0: Let me tell you something. The multi we're talking about here, the super pill, is order of magnitudes better. You know, just the nutrients are better. So you asked me about ginkgo before.
1: Yes.
0: So when you combine a multi with ginkgo biloba, which has wonderful support for the brain, along with krill oil and fish oil, incredible support for the brain, B vitamins, so important for the brain. And then you add our elite lutein, which has tons of brain benefits, along with skin benefits and eye benefits. This becomes just an outstanding brain formula on top of it being great for the heart and energy. The first thing people are going to notice is energy. But this is going to work. This is protecting your brain. We all want to age gracefully. The super pill is going to help you do just that.
1: You mentioned something a while ago, why it took a year to develop this. Purity Products has been around for 25 plus years now, so they don't do anything halfway. I mean, you put the components together. You want to make sure that it works. And when it does, you want to tell people about it. Just like the super pill, it can deliver a multiple mode of action that goes way beyond just a basic multivitamin. And it boils down to what you like to call a difference maker in nutritional technologies. If you can, explain the savings here and why this is so advanced. Because I know savings is so important for so many people out there.
0: Wow, that is like such a great point. Because, you know, people used to complain about the sheer amount of stuff I would give them, right? Mm. They were also rolling their eyes at my receptionist when she gives them the number for the cost of it. Because if you're talking about, if you go out and buy a very top quality multivitamin, and then you're going to get some krill oil and some fish oil, and you're going to get CoQ10, and the top selling CoQ10 brand is 100 milligrams. We have 100 milligrams right here. Mm-hmm. You're going to get an eye formula with 10 milligrams of a very good lutein. So I can't see doing it for less than, and you're going to get a vitamin D formula and maybe a high-end B12.
1: Yeah.
0: I don't see you doing it for less than $200. And you know, the fact that since you're bringing up money, the fact that Purity is letting folks try a full 1 month supply of this, I mean, that is really, you know why they do it, Steve?
1: Why?
0: Because they want people to try it. They know this is a superior product. They're not out to lose money, Purity Products. But in essence, when you get this, they're pretty much losing money, because I think the first 1,000 callers even getting free shipping. You'll know that better than me. But I mean, between the shipping and the cost of the vitamin, they're out big money when someone gets one of these. But they know once people say, see, wow, this is really a lot better than what I was taking, they're going to want to continue.
1: You know, I think this is a good time to clarify how Purity can claim things like better joint comfort in just 7 days with the Purity Super Pill. Because, hey, let's be honest here. I mean, you can't get this benefit from a regular multi out there. It just doesn't exist. Characterize why adding the omega-3s to Purity Super Pill really leverages the science of these omega-3s from krill to reduce joint pain from exercise and activity in just 7 days.
0: This is a great study. This is double-blind, placebo-controlled out of the Journal of the American College of Nutrition. And Steve, this was done on only 300 milligrams of krill oil. It was a high-end krill oil, but it's 300 milligrams. Mm-hmm. We use 500 milligrams of krill oil, and we use something called Phospho Boost krill oil. So what have they done here? They've taken out more of the sea salts, mm-hmm. and by doing that, they concentrate up the omega-3s and the phospholipids. And so this is a really, really good krill oil. So you're going to get this benefit and then some. So in this study, in just 7 days, the folks that had knee discomfort, and I think these folks, if I remember correctly, were in their 50s. In just 7 days, Steve, they were 28% more comfortable.
1: Wow.
0: And they didn't do anything different. They weren't exercising or using PT or taking NSAIDs. It was just, they added krill oil. Right. In 30 days, they were 38% more comfortable. Now, researchers didn't stop there. They checked their joint flexibility, their joint functionality, all improved. On top of that, they measured something called C-reactive protein, which is a marker of inflammation. And we want to see that go down. And in this study, the folks on krill oil, C-reactive protein moved nicely in the right direction, showing that not only were people more comfortable, more functional, but their blood levels of this substance C-reactive protein were improved. So all around, tremendous benefit. This happened in 7 days. So I can say unequivocally that if you have joint discomfort, especially knee joint discomfort, because mm-hmm. that's what this study was on, just krill oil seems to work just wonderful for making people more comfortable. So if you get this Purity Super Pill and you have the common aches and pains that come along with aging or overuse or being a weekend warrior, once you start to use this for about 7 days, you should feel more comfortable.
1: Well, this is a win-win because if you take something and it's going to make you feel better, going to make your joints feel better, you're going to want to exercise and have more activity on top of that. So
0: that's universal. Yeah. When I'm a chiropractor, so I see that all the time. They come in here, they're complaining, I can't exercise, I can't play golf, I can't play tennis, hiking's not comfortable anymore, I can't play with the grandkids, everything hurts. I'm going up and down the stairs, you know, whatever it is. And I start adjusting them. And once they feel better, they get back to doing the things they want to do. So yes, any therapy, any intervention that's going to help folks feel more comfortable tends to make them happier. And when you're happier and you're more comfortable, what do? You want to get back to your life, whether it's tennis or golf or hiking or playing with the grandkids or shopping or just doing more things. And we want all our customers to get out there and enjoy their lives.
2: 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I'll give out that number here in just a couple of minutes. Let's bring Dr. Neil Levin back online here with us. And as you're talking, I'm sitting hearing this cash register going off. If I was to go out and swallow all 15 to 20 vitamin pills a day with somewhere between $200 and $300 a month, you've gone through this whole litany of things. But one of the things that you haven't mentioned just yet, you've checked off literally all of the boxes here. But you insisted that Purity include 100 milligrams of coenzyme Q10 in this formula. Now that's for energy, right?
0: Yeah. Now, if you go to the average, I don't know, big box store, club store, the best selling CoQ10 has 100 milligrams of CoQ10. That's a good amount of CoQ10. Mm-hmm. So we have 100 milligrams of CoQ10. Now, why is CoQ10 important anyway? Think of CoQ10 as like your battery charger.
1: Okay.
0: When you eat some food, whether it's fat, carbohydrates, protein, the body takes those, it absorbs them, it brings them to the cells. Once in the cells, it gets into the mitochondria, and those are your little blast furnaces. That's where you turn food into cellular energy. Well, one of the linchpins to turn food into cellular energy is CoQ10. Mm-hmm. You need lots of CoQ10 to effectively make your food into cellular energy. Now, when you were 20, Steve, you made oodles of CoQ10. By the time you're 70, that number is cut in half. So when you look at a 70-year-old, they're not really moving like a 20-year-old, right? So but the question becomes, can you by orally ingesting CoQ10 in supplement form, bump your levels back up? And the answer is yes. But CoQ10, it's absorbable, but when you take it with krill oil, it goes up. It's much better absorbable. So maybe 4 or 5 times better absorbed. Nice. And that's what we have it. We have in this krill oil, fish oil matrix. Now, one other point in CoQ10, for those out there listening that take a statin drug, and you know, a ton of folks over 50 are on statins. They're one of the best-selling drugs out there. And we're not going to pass judgment on statins here. But the point is, if you're using a statin to lower your cholesterol because your doctor told you to, one of the side effects of statins is myalgias, is muscle pain, is discomfort. I see this all the time as a chiropractor. Mm-hmm. Folks come in and they tell me about that. It's widely held belief is that one of the reasons people get these myalgias, these muscle aches and pains from statins, is because it lowers your CoQ10 even more. So if you're taking CoQ10, if you're taking a statin, it's going to lower your CoQ10. So if you're on statins, you absolutely want a multi that has CoQ10. You want to get that CoQ10 in there. The point is, isn't it nice to know when you're taking the super pill, this also becomes your CoQ10 formula in a very absorbable omega-3 matrix.
1: Exactly. And I'm so glad you addressed that because the energy factor in this is so vitally important. If you just join us, we're talking to Dr. Neil Levin with Purity Products. You know, one of the many ingredients in here that is a clinically validated nutrient is called lutein. Now, I know you mentioned that a little bit earlier. It's plant-based superfood from marigold flowers. It's really the centerpiece of basically every single eye or vision formula out there on the market. And you guys actually use 10 full milligrams in this formula. It helps with sharper vision, helps with macular health, glare reduction. I thought that was a little surprising, which is great when you drive at night. I mean, this is great for brain function too. So, I mean, when you consider how much is in the Purity Super Pill multivitamin, Dr. Levin, Purity Super Pill, I would say at what, 40 times more here? Is that right? That's a big deal.
0: It's funny that you say that because I was just looking at the supplement facts panel on the leading multi just now when you started asking me this question. Mm-hmm. And they have 0.25 milligram. Wow. We have 10 milligrams. 10. So yes, that's 40 times. That's the difference.
1: Huge.
0: So we have 40 times more lutein, and it's a very special lutein. It's called LuteMax 2020. Lots and lots of studies. Yes, it comes from marigold flowers. Mm-hmm. Yes, it's clinically tested. It's a top lutein in terms of research. And the research is plain. The benefits are for vision are amazing. So LuteMax 2020 improves contrast sensitivity. It improves glare threshold. So if you're driving at night and you know that glare that they can hit you in the eyes, that bothersome glare,
1: oh, yeah.
0: This protects the eyes. It protects the eyes from blue light. Blue light is a very big problem. Like if you're looking at your computer, like I am right now, mm-hmm. It's shining blue light in your eyes. Your cell phone, when you're outside, you get a lot of blue. You've heard of blue blockers.
1: Yes.
0: Those sunglasses, one of the things they do is block blue light. Too much blue light puts the kibosh on your sleep. So you're watching some TV or you're playing on your computer or your worst case scenario, you're bringing your cell phone to bed with you and looking at that, that's going to trash your melatonin and make it hard to sleep. Yep. Well, if you have enough lutein, it's almost like an internal blue blocker. It's protecting you from blue light. So, I mean, and it also boosts something called BDNF, that's brain-derived neurotrophic factor. What is that?
1: It's memory, right?
0: That's actually the factor that helps your brain neurons grow and make new synapses. And so, nice. Yeah, I mean, lutein, great for the eyes, great for the brain, amazing skin benefits. You take lutein and it helps makes your skin look beautiful. So, yeah, this formula is just amazing. Imagine you take your multi, and you're going to get your multi now. You get your eye formula. You get your vitamin D formula. You get your CoQ10. And you get your omega-3 formula all in one. You know, this is one of those things you hear a lot of advertising these days, right. Steve. You really do. I guess I'm being an advertiser right now. But I'm really a doctor that's just talking to you like I would talk to any of the patients that came in here. I saw probably 20 people this morning. This is the way I talk to them. This is the kind of thing that you want in your corner. This is your foundational nutrient. And you want to take a little something else, you can. But you take this and you're pretty much covering 90% of the bases of what you need to optimize your health.
2: 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Okay, Dr. Levin, let's have some fun here. I want to go to the mailbag. We've got some of the most frequently asked questions I want to do. First, we're going to do it in rapid-fire question format, so it's going to be super quick. The FAQs, so to speak. I'll ask the questions, give me a quick answer. Is the super pill easy to take?
0: Oh, it's really easy to take. Just mention it. Three pills, they're soft gels, they slide down easy. 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
1: Does the super pill have enough vitamin D? 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
0: 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Again, a regular multi out there is going to have 400 international units. We put a full 2,000 international units of a very absorbable vitamin D right in here, vitamin D3. This is your vitamin D formula.
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1: All right, here's a good one. 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
1: All right. I have issues with my knees and my joints. Can the super pill help that?
0: In 7 days, Steve, we went over it a little while ago, American College of Clinical Nutrition. In just 7 days, the folks with knee joint discomfort were 28% more comfortable. In 30 days, they were 38% more comfortable. So yeah, knees, I found in my practice, this is the kind of formula that just pretty much is very joint friendly.
1: All right. Considering what we know about Purity Super Pill here, do you have any testimonials that you can share?
0: Oh, yeah. I did pull four, just the first few I saw here. This guy's got a fun name, Bebop, from Lehigh Valley, Pennsylvania. He's in the age 55 to 64 bracket, rates at 5 stars. He says, best multi. I'm so happy switching to the Purity Super Pill. Wow. Good mix of vitamins, krill and fish oil and CoQ10. Easy to take. I feel better after just a couple of weeks.
1: Give me another one.
0: One nickname April from Mesa, Arizona. She says, amazing. I'm 65 years old. I feel like I'm in my 30s. People say I look like I'm in my 40s. The Super Pill makes me feel amazing. I love all the Purity products.
1: All right, one more.
0: Here. Sean T. He says, so much in one pill, excellent quality. It's easier to take just one pill instead of several. Definitely a plus. I don't have time to count out pills every day, every week. Take one of these and you're good to go. I could tell an immediate difference while on this product. More energy, less health issues. 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Amazing value, easy to take, very, very high end. So yeah, this is one of those, once people start on this, they want to continue. This is a great nutrient. Absolutely give this a try.
1: Dr. Neil Lemon, we've run out of time. I better go and give out that number.
0: Time always flies by, Steve. Thanks for having me.
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6: Mostly sunny skies by the lake and upper 70s inland. Sunshine and low 80s today. Tonight, mostly clear. Upper 60s by the lake, low 60s inland. Now for Sunday, partly sunny, low to mid 80s. Straight or scattered variety showers and storms could ramp up. We could see a low-end severe threat. Shower Sunday night, maybe thunder. Scattered storms ahead Monday. From the Weather Channel, I'm Jeff Eno, WLS, AM 890, with another update in 30 minutes.
7: Price pressure. I'm Angelo Bavaro, Fox News Vice President. J.D. Vance says the U.S. is currently in the, quote, middle of the game when it comes to resolving the war against Iran. This as gas prices remain high, but lower crude oil prices are now helping drive down the national average.
8: We're talking to the Iranians, of course. We're trying to maximize the amount of oil and gas that are coming out of the Strait of Hormuz. That's the thing that we're most focused on right now. And you see, I think oil prices dipping around $80 a barrel today, sometimes a little bit lower. So we're just trying to make sure that we get what we need out of this particular conflict.
7: The VP on Fox is Saturday in America. The national average for a gallon of regular gas remains above $4. Talks continue between the U.S. and Iran to reopen the Strait of Hormuz.
9: President Trump says negotiations are going well to reopen the Strait of Hormuz. He's saying he's taking a personal role in the negotiations, and he expects news on that front anytime soon. Some military analysts have expressed caution about what Iran's real intentions might be. One potential sticking point in any deal would be the level of control Iran would have over ships that pass through the strait. Would they be able to tax them, issue fees of any kind? That's something the U.S. has already rejected, and the U.S. does have leverage in the negotiations, not only due to military force, but due to the naval blockade already in place. Finally, U.S. Treasury Department saying a new round of economic sanctions is now targeting Iran's banking system.
7: Fox's Steve Harrigan in Tel Aviv. Four people, including a child, were killed in Russian attacks on Ukraine's capital and the surrounding region. This as Ukraine hit another oil refinery in Russia. According to local officials, residents are enduring regular drone and missile barrages that Kyiv's depleted air defenses are struggling to counter. 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
10: Eden's 32 in, stop and go Peterson to the Kennedy Junction, 16 back out. Hour and 12 in on the Kennedy from O'Hare, 37 back out to the airport. Inbound Eisenhower tight from Mannheim to Oak Park, 55 now heavy inbound. Weber Road to 355. Dan Ryan, an outbound accident at 75th on the right shoulder. DuSable Lakeshore Drive with southbound delays, Michigan to Roosevelt. From the WLS AM 890 Traffic Center, I'm Ed Smarin with the next update in 30 minutes.
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12: Economic uncertainty is the order of the day.
13: According to economists, baby boomers are the main victims of the Great Recession.
14: Economic report, the debt and deficit are at record levels. And
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16: 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Now, I'm going to talk to you about three reasons why $2 million to $5 million in retirement savings can be the toughest to handle. And I'm going to give you an instant tip for you wealthy boomers and Generation Xers out there, right? Here's the point. This is right out of a MoneyWise article. And I thought there was a lot of good points to this. So if you're somebody trying to get to retirement or somebody trying to get better through retirement, you're in the right place. And if you want to save taxes and see what the, not only the exposure of what your taxes are, but the redirection of unnecessary taxes and what that can do for you, go to taxessaved.com. That's taxes, T-A-X-E-S, saved, S-A-V-E-D.com. There's a 20-minute on-demand webinar that teaches those of you listening that have worked hard and saved hard. If you're high income, be it retiree or worker, W-2, it doesn't mean you have to be self-employed, of course, as well. And you want to learn how to save on your income tax. There's a great little 10-minute of the 20-minute on-demand webinar there that will teach you that. Now, for those of you that are positioning to or better through retirement and trying to kind of get ahead of these required minimum distributions, or you're not really sure what these minimum distributions can expose you to, not just the tax on your income, but the tax on your heirs, the tax on your Social Security, the tax on your Medicare, and you've never had a retirement tax bill calculation ran for you, there's a great example case study of people using these tax strategies we'll talk about that are actually using them to move money from IRA to Roth IRA without increasing their tax exposure. See, being a multimillionaire is great, as the article says, but also uniquely complicated. And here's why this level of wealth can sometimes be challenging. So let's kind of get right into it, right? Why more retirement savings can mean more tax danger, and the one move that you can make literally this week. Now, this program is for those of you that are higher income earners. Maybe you could be a retiree and paying a lot of income taxes. But the big question is, if you've worked hard and or saved well, or both, and now you want to keep more, you want to live more and leave more, here's the question we would like you to sit with for just a moment. Imagine you have done everything right. You maxed out your employer retirement plans. You live below your means. You watched your accounts grow year after year. And then one ordinary morning, you log in and there it is, $2 million, $3 million, $4 million, $5 million, whatever it is, it's relative to you, right? You would think that a number like that would bring you peace. And in many ways, I'm sure it does. But here's the truth that nobody tells you. When you cross into that $2 to $5 million range, your money does not get simpler. It only gets more complicated. And if you're not careful, the very success you spent, let's say 30 years building, can quietly begin to work against you. Now, some of you may say, well, you know, that sounds, and some of you may be listening saying, well, you know, what a first world problem, right? Having $2 to $5 million. Look, this impacts those of you with $500,000, $1 million. If you've saved significantly in traditional tax deferred accounts, you have a tax target on your back, whether you like that or not. And if no one's pointed out to you how you need to have a proactive tax plan, not a preparer, not a numbers in and out person, right? I've said this for years, right? If anyone that you've worked with, both financial professional, ever brought you a tax saving solution idea, the likelihood of that answer is no. Now, to make matters worse, let's talk about your tax professional in your life. And maybe you've had more than one. Some of you try to continue to find someone that may have the answer, that may have the answer, and they don't bring you answers. You only bring them questions that they can't answer. So if you don't have a tax plan, you simply have a portfolio. You don't have a plan because the tax impact impacts everything to do with retirement, your Social Security, your Medicare, your legacy. So here's why this is super important. Let's start with the number that frames all of this, right? According to Northwestern Mutual, the average American believes they need about $1,460,000 to retire comfortably. So if you're sitting on $2, $3, $4, $5 million, then by almost any measure, right, you're well above the target. You are in a successful zone. But here's the part that catches people off guard. Being in that range can actually be the toughest financial position of all. And the report gives three reasons why. So I'm going to go through in this first segment. Usually they're calling for a break faster and get through the content. We're going to unpack the first two because they both come back to one thing: taxes and exposure. And in the follow-up segment to the program, I'm going to cover the third reason and the one instant tip that you can act on this week. So let's dig in. Reason one, you are in the most uncomfortable tax bracket in America. Now think about it this way. Someone with $30 million has an army standing behind them, tax attorneys, a family office, a team of advisors whose entire job is to protect that fortune. And on the other end of the spectrum, someone with $300,000 probably does not have a great deal of tax complexity to worry about. Their situation is fairly straightforward. But when you have $2 to $5 million, you are caught right in the middle. And that middle is difficult and frankly, expensive place to be. Your wealth is high enough to create a real tax complication or complications every time you take a withdrawal or move money around. And yet not high enough that a big Wall Street firm is going to roll out the red carpet and build a custom team like a family office around you. Typically, you need $30 million or more to be part of what they deem a family office. So this is what I kind of call the modest millionaire middle. See, you're in a sense too wealthy for cookie cutter advice and not quite wealthy enough for white glove, multiple tax professionals around you treatment. And so millions of good, hardworking retirees fall right through the tracks. And here's why this happens. The market continues to rebound. We're hitting new highs. It's done really well, especially over these last, you know, let's say X number of years. And it's just compounding, but it's also compounding not only your wealth, it's compounding the tax on your wealth. Now, let's make this concrete because this is where it truly hits home. When most of your money is sitting in tax deferred accounts, your 401ks, your traditional IRAs, every single dollar you pull out of that account is taxed as income. And it doesn't stop there. That income can set off a chain reaction that most people never see coming. This is why many people we've referred over to the great team at Taxes Saved. And this is, I think, something needs to be cleared up. These are former big four CPAs, folks, not just tax strategists, but they have former big four CPAs backing them up. And not only do they understand the strategies and utilize the strategies themselves, but so do the CPAs from the former big four firms that are all about proactive tax planning, not just numbers in, numbers out, the traditional. See, when you're in that $2 to $5 million tax trap, you've outgrown probably 90% of the people that you've been getting, you know, direction from to file your taxes. You've outgrown 90% of the people that you're likely with one of the big box store brokerages, and all they're doing is basically money management. They're not doing any tax money management. And this is why the ultra wealthy, if you get a chance, it's a great article. You can search it. It was in the Wall Street Journal. Buy, borrow, die. And this is where the uber wealthy, they don't report any income. They have stock or stock options or special design insurance, and they borrow against it, which borrowing doesn't trigger a taxable event, and all of it's protected from taxes. Here's the good news. There's so much that you can do with those strategies without being uber wealthy, but as well, not just with what you've done is outstanding for those of you that have socked away $2 to $5 million. But here's the deal. Have you ever heard of IRMA, the income-related monthly adjusted amount? It's a surcharge on your Medicare premiums. It kicks in. Are you aware, right, that you have this, what they call the tax torpedo? This is your Social Security benefits become taxable up to 85% of those benefits simply because your other income pushed you past the threshold. It's driven by something called provisional income, and most people never heard the term. See, this is where people, the three main questions that the wealth team that works in coordination with the tax team over at Taxes Saved, these are independent financial experts. And what they understand is how all of these things fit together. See, these are not, as I've said, not to be taken in silos. Social Security over here, Medicare over there, long-term care, portfolio management, risk management, tax management, estate management. See, if all those things

0: From the loop to the birds, Guy Benson.
1: The Chicago Bears might be moving to Indiana. Governor of Indiana, Mike Braun.
2: It's the business decision. I mean, John Deere, another Illinois company, just moved a huge distribution center just across the border. We got smaller companies moving all the time. Sooner or later, Guy, if your policies are bad, people vote with their feet.
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3: It's not one tax. It's a web of interconnected taxes, and they all feed on one another. This is exactly why the report says that you need at least one highly experienced, deeply knowledgeable professional in your corner, not to sell you a product, but to help you see the entire chessboard. Reason two, at this level, you are more exposed to the market than you think. Now, this is key as we get ready to go into this break. Here's something worth pausing on. A billionaire does not lose a wink of sleep over a market correction. A 10% drop is a rounding error to them. And on the other end, a retiree, who leans on their Social Security is somewhat insulated too, because the check keeps arriving no matter what the market does. But those in that 2 to 5 million tax trap range, you are in a very different spot. For you, the interest, the dividends, the withdrawals from the portfolio are likely the bulk of your annual income. That is what pays for the groceries, the travel, the grandkids, the life you built, which means when the market drops, it does not simply show up as a smaller number on a statement. It shows up in your daily life. So let us put a name to the danger here, because it's one of the most misunderstood risks in all retirement. It's called sequence of returns risk. I would even say sequence of distributions risk. See, here's what it means. If the market takes a serious downturn in the early years of retirement, right when you're pulling money out, replacing your paycheck with what you've saved, you do permanent damage to your nest egg. You end up selling assets at a loss to fund the lifestyle, and those dollars never get a chance to recover. Two retirees can have the exact same average return over 30 years, and one runs out of money while the other thrives purely because of the order in which those returns arrived. Now, the report suggests one way to ease this is worth mentioning: diversifying assets that do not move in lockstep with the stock market. The idea is sound, but it taxes saved, all right? They want to take you a step further, because diversification alone is only half the answer, really. The other half is, almost everyone misses, is tax location. I've talked a lot about how they are teaching people how with IRA, Roth IRA, and brokerage accounts, in delaying Social Security, you can, if you're 65 or older, a married couple, withdraw up to $145,000 starting this year, totally tax-free. And there's a sequence to do that. So not only sequence of return risk, but sequence of distribution risk. So here's what I would encourage you to do. If you're in that $2 to $5 million range and you've never had someone map out how the withdrawals, your Social Security, your Medicare, your estate, your acquired distributions all interact, consider it an invitation. It's a complimentary, what they call it, taxes saved, saving tax optimization plan analysis. Now, think about that. It's clear. It's personalized. It looks at the plan that stands today and where the hidden traps may be waiting. There is not a cost. It's complimentary, but they want you to watch the educational webinar, and there's a place that you can request that meeting. There's not an obligation, just clarity. Folks, when we come back to this break, I'm going to give you the third reason, and I'm also going to give you solutions. 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We'll be right back.
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3: 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If you're just joining us, we're talking about the $2 to $5 million tax trap. That's right. For those of you listening, or those of you that have family that have saved $2 to $5 million, we've talked about two of the three right out of this Northwestern Mutual article that I thought was very good, of the unfortunate, let's put it this way, being a multimillionaire clearly is great, right? But it's also uniquely complicated. And what we've been talking about are key things, right, that

0: 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One is you're in the most uncomfortable tax bracket in America. Two was at this level, you're more exposed to the market than you think. 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These are former Big Four CPAs and tax strategists that work side by side, also with wealth strategists that show how all these moving parts fit together. So you can see where there's pitfalls, there's exposure, there's unnecessary risk where not necessary. And not just from a sequence of return risk, which is obviously if you're drawing your accounts down, two people could have saved the same over 30 years, and it's all dependent upon how they withdraw and when they withdraw. But it's also the tax location of where they're withdrawing from. So that gets you up to speed. If you've missed the first part of the program, you want to catch it, and or any of the programs for Taxes Saved, you can go to Taxes Saved, T-A-X-E-S, Saved, S-A-V-E-D, podcast on your favorite streaming app. You can take Taxes Saved radio with you on the airplane. You can take it with you in the car. But taxessaved.com is the resource I really want to make sure that you hear. It's an on-demand webinar at T-A-X-E-S-S-A-V-E-D.com. And people are learning, one of the case studies is how to Roth convert without adding extra tax, which means you're not coming out of pocket. You're using tax strategies that are not only have been in the tax code for decades. These are all above board by the book, but people don't know how to apply them. They don't know how to implement them, mainly because we've been brainwashed to think that if we've got an accountant or a CPA, surely they're looking out for us to save us every tax dollar. That is not the case, folks. You'll find, especially if you take the invitation and actually get to talk to these tax proactive tax planning CPAs and their team, that it's special training, it's special knowledge. And not only do they teach other tax attorneys and CPAs and have provided continuing education in that, in those areas, but they actually use the strategies and have perfected the strategies themselves. So we're doing right along with them what they're teaching us in how to do. So if you're just joining us, we're walking through surprising truth that if you have $2 to $5 million saved for retirement, you can actually be one of the toughest financial positions, right, to be able to manage. We covered the first two reasons, right, from the MoneyWise report. The uncomfortable tax bracket where you're too wealthy for simple advice and not wealthy enough for a family office of, you know, an army of tax advisors. And the hidden, right, market exposure where your retirement lifestyle rides on a portfolio that can swing with the headlines. So now we come to the third reason. And this one is different because it's not about taxes or the market or interest rates. It's about human nature. And it may be one of the most dangerous of the three precisely because it feels so good. It's called lifestyle inflation, and it can quietly spiral. So here's the trap. If you're a multimillionaire, you're naturally tempted to live like one. And who could blame anyone in doing so, right? You earned it. You've worked hard. You've saved hard. You've spent decades being disciplined, saying no, delaying gratification. So now the temptation whispers. It's finally time to say yes. And the bigger house appears with bigger mortgage, higher property taxes, higher insurance, higher upkeep. I'm not here to preach, but I've seen this in my 31 years being a consumer advocate, being in front of some of the wealthiest families across America, seeing where the people have the greatest exposure to pitfalls in prevention of having the lifestyle that they could, the legacy that they could. See, you stack all this together year after year and things quietly erode, right? The report points out a statistic that stops people in their tracks. According to Northwestern Mutual's 2025 Planning and Progress Study, only 36% of American millionaires actually consider themselves wealthy. Now sit with that for a moment. Nearly two out of every three people who have $1 million or more do not feel wealthy. Why? Because their spending expanded right alongside their savings. Their lifestyles grew to match the money, and the peace of mind they were chasing kept slipping and slipping out of reach. See, we see this all the time. A couple meets and on paper, they're doing beautifully, right? But they feel anxious. They feel behind. They don't know where they rank, right? And when you look closely, it's almost never because they save too little. It's because the outflow crept up so gradually, they never noticed the danger until it started staring right back at them. The good news is lifestyle inflation is manageable. It's not about depriving yourself. It's about building guardrails. This is where this is so important, folks. It's about knowing your real numbers, understanding what your sustainability spending truly is. And the big part of that increases with tax savings, right? Giving yourself permission to live more, to leave and to leave more, to keep more, to live more, to leave more. Because see, when you have that kind of clarity, you can actually spend more freely, maybe move retirement up sooner, take more time to travel while you're in your go-go years, because you know exactly where the lines are. So here's the instant tip. Build a sleep at night solution around tax planning. Let's get to the part you've been waiting for, right? Here's the idea. At your level of wealth, 2 to 5 million, emergency fund might sound almost silly. You have millions. Why on earth would you need cash sitting on the sidelines? Because you can use that cash to create an enormous amount of tax savings. Let me give you an example. There's a great strategy that's being used through this third quarter, which means it's still available, that provides almost a 7x tax deduction. Now, this is in generating jobs, and it's creating, whether we're talking about software, we're talking about film production, we're talking about whatever it is. In the tax code, there's benefits from charitable donations to mortgage debt that the government gives us write-offs, gives us deductions. And what Trump came back with the One Big Beautiful Bill and reenacting what they call different sections of the code where you can tax deduct, but also be able to use a multiplier. Imagine using $50,000 in just idle cash, creating a $350,000 tax deduction. Now, for some of you, you could say, well, is that the equivalent that I could go Roth convert $350,000 and net, I don't recognize any additional income, meaning I don't have to recognize additional tax liability? And in the right structure, the answer is yes, a definitive yes. Well, what if I used $100,000? Then that would create almost a $700,000 deduction. But you have to be careful. You have to know the rules. You have to know the structure, and you have to understand the implementation tactics that are needed in order to make sure that this works. See, the suggestion article was to park somewhere in the range of about $150,000 to $250,000 in a tax proactive tax savings shelter. And here's the quiet magic of it. When the market takes a downturn, that's the time you use the cash to create these deductions to move more of your IRA converted over to Roth IRA, because not only are taxes on sale, your account value tends to sometimes go on sale. And you remember what we said in the first segment about sequence of return risk, the danger of selling assets in a down market early in retirement. See, the cash bucket is a direct antidote, but it also ends up being a great weapon to your advantage. So let's bring it all together. Now, this is where you want to pull it all together, right? Look at these three reasons in one tip as a single picture: the tax web, the market exposure, the lifestyle creep, the safe money cushion, the tax proactive safe money cushion. 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
6: With the upper 70s by the lake under mostly sunny skies, we go to the low 80s inland with sunshine. Tonight, mostly clear. Overnight, low upper 60s by the lake, low 60s inland. Sunday, stray to scattered showers and storms, low wind severe threat. Partly sunny, low to mid 80s. Shower Sunday night, could hear thunder. Scattered showers and storms ahead Monday. From the Weather Channel, I'm Jeff Eno, WLS, AM 890, with another update in 30 minutes.
7: Fox News, I'm Carmen Roberts. Shortly before sunrise, the Senate confirmed Todd Blanch as Attorney General, installing President Trump's former defense lawyer as the nation's top law enforcement official.
8: Blanch is reacting, saying, "I am deeply honored by the trust and confidence President Trump has placed in me to lead the Department of Justice as our great nation's 88th Attorney General."
7: Fox's Madeline Rivera. Blanch won approval in a 50-49 vote, with Republican Senator Susan Collins and Lisa Murkowski voting no with Democrats. Iran says it is close to finalizing a deal with Oman to reopen the Strait of Hormuz, but that deal would reportedly limit ships to a narrow route and may involve paying fees.
9: From Iran, some hardliners making extreme demands they say must be met before any deal is made.
7: Fox's Steve Harrigan in Tel Aviv. 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
10: Eden's inbound, 31 minutes in from Lake Cook Road, outbound side 16. Kennedy inbound already an hour 10 in from O'Hare. The Kennedy on and off ramps to and from Ohio are closed this weekend for construction. Outbound Kennedy out to O'Hare now, 32 minutes. Eisenhower inbound in from Wolf Road, 44, outbound 24. Stevenson inbound from 294 is 35 minutes, outbound 19. Dan Ryan inbound from 95th, 22, outbound 12. From the WLS AM 890 Traffic Center, I'm Tom Gaines. Next update, 30 minutes.
11: Experts say taxes are expected to continue to go higher.
12: Economic uncertainty is the order of the day.
13: According to economists, baby boomers are the main victims of the Great Recession.
12: Economic report, the debt and deficit are at record levels. And
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0: 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Well, your retirement plan looks watertight, but have you checked it for tax leaks? So imagine two couples, both ages 65, both walking into retirement with a statement in hand that reads $1.2 million. So on paper, it looks identical. Same balance, same age, same dream of finally slowing down. But 5 years later, one couple is traveling, giving to their grandkids, sleeping well at night. The other is watching their monthly income shrink, wondering where their big, beautiful nest egg feels like it's disappearing faster than it should. The difference was never the size of the account. The difference was the leak nobody warned them about. I can't be more passionate about this, folks. You know, being a consumer advocate now for over three decades, I want to refer you to a team that's doing great work and providing an amazing complimentary resource on a 20-minute on-demand webinar that teaches you how to Roth convert without adding taxes, teaches those of you working that have high incomes to be able to save a significant amount of income tax, and in many cases, redirect that tax savings to put it somewhere where it's tax free. And these Roth alternative type of accounts that most people don't know about or how they function, so they can actually move their retirement up even sooner. See, every single week, right, we're helping people understand where the resources are. And for those that have saved diligently, maxed out their 401ks, their IRAs, built their portfolio that any advisor would be proud of, but they don't sit down to run the numbers, right? And here's why. The same quiet problem, right, sitting underneath this watertight looking plan, right, has a slow, steady tax leak that has been draining retirement income for years without anyone noticing, and in more than one area. Because here's the simple truth. Most people never hear this until it's too late. Retirement is not about how much you saved. It's about how much you actually get to keep. $1 million tax efficiently can outlast $1.5 million taxed carelessly. And the accounts that look the strongest on your statement, the traditional IRA, the old 401k, the accounts have been faithfully feeding, right, that you've been feeding for 30 years, maybe plus, maybe the very accounts quietly setting you up for the biggest tax bill of your life. Now, this is where people can actually get a view of a forecast of their future. Now, some of you already retired may say, well, no, I've already experienced the impact of these required minimum distributions or the single pot that I built my savings in that now is taxed without the deductions I had when I was working before my kids moved out and I became an empty nester, et cetera. So let's start with the first leak. Okay. And this is where, when I say the biggest tax bill, it's getting insight to understand the tax risk road you're on. Because see, there's more than just the income tax. There's the legacy tax. There's the Social Security tax. There's the Medicare tax. And I have been preaching from the ceiling of the importance of controlling the one thing that tends to be the biggest expense for most of you listening, I would argue to say, that gets the least amount of attention, that has the greatest amount of your control with the right guidance, the right roadmap. So let's start with required minimum distributions, or what we call the RMD freight train, or the retirement mass destruction. See, the IRS lets your traditional retirement accounts grow tax deferred for decades. Almost feels like a gift, right? People are like racing to max out their contributions pre-tax, but deferred is not the same as forgiven. Starting at age 73, for many of you listening, if you're born in the 1950s, or 75, if you're born 1960 or after, the government requires you to begin withdrawing a set percentage of your account every single year, whether you need the income or not. And the freight train, the RMD train, does not slow down for market downturns. It does not care if you'd rather leave the money invested. It doesn't care if you'd like to Roth, prefer to just shove it over to a Roth conversion. You have to take the RMD. And it's a penalty of 25% if you don't take it. It shows up on a schedule and it forces taxable income into your return year after year. Now, here's a harsh reality. Whatever you've saved, depending on your age, you will pay at least double in taxes, you and your family, more than the balance you have today. So let's say you said, well, I've got $1 million balance today. You'll pay over $2 million unless you don't have that many more years for the account to compound, unfortunately, which isn't a good thing. But if you've got some decent years for this to compound, you're going to compound your way into compounding taxes, not tax-free, that you could have been compounding tax-free. That's going to cost you and your family more than double, depending on your ages being lower, sometimes 3 to 4 times more in tax than what your balance is today. So for a couple with a healthy retirement account, that forced withdrawal can be tens of thousands per year they never asked for. And once that income lands on your tax return, it does not travel alone. It brings two uninvited guests to the kitchen table. The first guest is the taxation of your Social Security benefits. Yes, I know many of us are appalled by this, and we should be. We paid into the Social Security through FICA tax, et cetera, for years and years and years, and paid all that tax to only find out that we could now have the benefit, now that we're blessed to be able to receive it, now getting taxed to the max. Many retirees are stunned to learn up to 85% of their Social Security benefits can be taxable, depending on what the IRS calls your provisional income. Now, here's a couple things to stop and check. The question becomes, do you have a portfolio or do you have a plan? Because a plan, a true comprehensive plan, is already addressing taxes first and foremost. Because remember, it's not what you make, it's what you keep. But it's also addressing Social Security. I've mentioned this a number of times, and it's fascinating because these former Big Four CPAs and tax strategists that have just mastered the proactive tax savings world, right? 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They teach it to advanced tax attorneys and CPA firms nationwide. I'm talking over 1,000 CPA firms and over 1,100 CPAs are learning from this group at taxessaved.com. 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It's a complimentary webinar that will take you through two case studies in about 20 minutes. It's complimentary. And then there's a place to see if you qualify so you can learn the tax risk road that you're traveling. Because if somebody doesn't realize, you can take out between an IRA, a Roth IRA, a brokerage account, and if you're delaying Social Security, which may many of you listening, that may be the best strategy you hear in this entire program, you can withdraw up to $145,000, 65 or older, totally tax-free. That's without even using an advanced strategy. It's actually using an advanced formula. See, it's a combination of formula and strategy that are helping people retire sooner, helping people retire with more cash flow, helping people leave an enormous tax advantage legacy. So this first guest, Social Security benefit, it's crazy. Picture a couple who spent their whole career assuming Social Security was simply theirs, tax-free, a reward for decades of work, paying into the system. Then the RMD lands on top of it, pushes their provisional income over the threshold, and suddenly the benefit they thought was untouchable is being taxed at ordinary income rates. Folks, this isn't a rumor. This is the tax code working exactly as designed. Excuse me. The second uninvited guest is Irma, and she's not a very nice lady, as one client said. This is the Medicare surcharge. The income-related monthly adjusted amount is what the acronym IRMA stands for, and it's tied directly to your income. So most people think their Medicare premium is fixed. It is not. If your income crosses certain thresholds, and remember, those thresholds are based on the tax return from 2 years earlier. A lot of people are baffled by that. You can be hit with a surcharge on both your Medicare Part B and Part D. We've seen retirees blindsided by a letter in the mail informing them their premiums are about to jump significantly, sometimes by hundreds of dollars every month for both spouses, simply because of one large withdrawal or one Roth conversion done without a plan pushed them over the line they never even knew existed. So let's picture the couple at the kitchen table again. They built their nest egg. They hit their number, and now RMDs, Social Security taxation, IRMA surcharges are working together quietly and legally to take a bigger bite out of their retirement paycheck than they could have ever imagined. Now, if this shows up on a typical account statement, right? None of this does, by the way. Your custodian will never send you a warning letter. That's a custodian being the who oversees your IRAs and 401ks, right? The big brokerages. By the way, your withdrawal strategy is about to cost you an extra $15,000 in taxes and Medicare premiums. This is not their job. It's Taxes Saved's job, right? The former Big Four CPAs and tax strategists that are teaching people weekly how to avoid these pitfalls, how to maneuver around the reroutes of these retirement taxes that nobody has planned for or sees coming, that you can actually control. So this is the question we believe every retiree or near retiree should be asking. Not have I saved enough, but will my income last, and how much of it will the IRS quietly, and not so quietly, take before I ever see it? Because a portfolio that looks watertight, as they say, on your statement can still be leaking every single year. One RMD, one Social Security check, one Medicare premium at a time. Now, here's what I want you to remember as we head into this next segment. They're going to force me into a break here. These are not accidents. They're not bad luck. They are predictable results of a tax code that rewards proactive planning and quietly punishes those who wait. There's, in fact, a cost of waiting calculation that the tax team over Taxes Saved will take you through. not just a retirement tax calculation, but a cost of waiting calculation. And it's mind-boggling. It's thousands of dollars for every month, depending on how much you've saved, that you're, by delaying, will be costing you. Now, that's assuming tax rates don't go up, that legislative risk doesn't creep in and prevent people with new parameters that won't be able to Roth convert, et cetera, et cetera. So the good news is, and it is good news, is that every leak just described can be identified early and patched before it drains unnecessary taxes. Now, when we come back from this break, I'm going to walk you through exactly how the teams support families to patch these leaks. See, Roth conversions during what they call the golden window. I've talked about it repeatedly. Smarter withdrawal sequencing and strategies that give you generously without giving the IRS more than it deserves is what it's all about, to learn how to keep more, live more, and leave more. So go to taxessaved.com. You'll see the on-demand webinar, T-A-X-E-S, saved, S-A-V-E-D.com. They actually, I'm going to mention this before I'm forced into this break, and don't miss coming back, because I'm going to give you a strategy that has almost a 7x tax deduction that they're using. And it's based on this third quarter. So a lot of people that they do annual tax savings for are already jumping on this. And it's almost a 7x deduction. So technically it comes out to using $50,000 creates a $333,000 tax deduction. That can be used for Roth conversion offset. So if you can create something, let's say that you use $50,000 that saved you $100,000 just in taxes, let alone the cash flow that the strategy provides to give you retirement income and cash flow without having to go out and support tenants and toilets and get into real estate and spend time away from your grandkids and all the craziness that's out there on what the old way is. The new way is paving the way for people to not recognize more tax on Roth conversions, not having their Medicare premiums skyrocket or their Social Security go berserk or busting them through tax brackets. But it's also can be used for those of you working to cut, let's say, $333,000 of your reported income. Imagine the tax savings for many of you. That's around $100,000 that could be saved first year. And the longer you wait, the more quarters or the months you miss. 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We'll be right back.
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0: 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And this is a key thing. If you miss the first part of the program, you don't want to miss this. This is a complimentary on-demand webinar of 20 minutes approximately. And it's two case studies. For those of you that are working hard and paying a lot of tax, this is how you can learn how to cut your taxes and put that savings not into something where the government gets to take another bite of the apple, but where you can save the tax and put it before it doesn't get taxed again and move your retirement potentially up. And for those of you saying, well, hey, I'm already retired. Okay. Imagine, especially if you're in your go-go years, right? Those are kind of your first 10 years of retirement where you should be spending more than what you were spending before you retired. If you're getting your bucket list checked off and you're spoiling grandkids or you're traveling or whatever that may be, how to move your income and your assets out of the IRS by doing strategic Roth conversions with deductions I mentioned before the break. Deductions that provide, let's say, almost a 7x tax deduction. So the real math is the $50,000 out of pocket. And I understand most people think everything, you know, is just simple. No, there's an investment of time and there's an investment of resources. But if it's justified for those that qualify, that a $50,000 outlay that also provides cash flow, consistent monthly cash flow, can provide approximately a $333,000 deduction. And again, this is a strategy for everybody. Am I giving tax advice? No, this is one strategy of almost 100 that is being utilized with people to use that deduction to Roth convert money that doesn't add to their reported taxable income. So in essence, it's a $333,000 Roth conversion without adding a dime to your taxes. And it would have added, let's say, over $100,000 of taxes that you were able to get a return on tax of over 100%, right? If your capital outlay is 50, you're getting a savings of tax out of the gate of over 100. And then the cash flow, it's then the buildup of the tax-free compounding, not tax-deferred, that will quietly erode your wealth over time. It's not what you make, it's what you keep. So welcome back. You know, we went into a quick break. We've talked about the tax leaks hiding inside a retirement plan that looks watertight on paper, the RMD freight train, the taxation of 85% of your Social Security, and the IRMA surcharges waiting quietly in the wings. And we've talked about how you can patch those leaks before they sink the retirement you worked 30 or 40 years to build. So the first and often most powerful tool, as I mentioned, is not just Roth conversion, because there's a lot of Roth conversions done wrong. In fact, 80% of people, because they don't have the formula, actually may backfire on them doing a Roth conversion. So this is where you really want to mind your P's and Q's. You want an analysis, a complimentary analysis. 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But see, timing in a Roth conversion is everything. There's legislative risk that many people aren't aware of that's being drawn up in Washington as we speak, who has a war on our wealth, regardless of what you believe or don't believe. This is from insiders that have worked for prior administrations that the tax team, being former big four CPAs and tax strategists, have been able to stay in lockstep with. And some of those are putting harsh restrictions on the ability to do Roth conversion. A lot of people have forgotten what those restrictions used to be prior to 2010, which was you had to have earned income there. And if you had a certain amount of income, you couldn't do a Roth conversion. So there was all kinds of prevention tactics that were used to not get your money out of the tax system. Well, right now that's open game. And right now we have a pro low tax president that we only have a few years remaining with. And who knows with what's coming down the road with this craziness of this hard left leaning, like, I mean, crazy thoughts that are being put out there and promoted about tax the wealthy, tax the wealthy. Folks, if you've worked hard and saved $500,000 to $5 million or more in your 401ks, IRAs, they're coming after you for taxes. At least that's their battle cry. So this is often overlooked because timing's everything. There's a window, right? I'm not going to say wait till you've stopped working. Ideally, the sooner you do it. That's why a lot of you have referred your adult children that you've now since retired. They're following in your footsteps and pounding away how much they can put into their pre-tax 401k and IRA accounts and setting themselves up for what you're now, many of you listening, experience is just this tax, just reality of like, goodness gracious, I'm paying as much or more tax in retirement than I was in my highest wage earning years. So don't delay. The sooner you take advantage, the more control you have. But it's never too early, but it's also never too late to get a head start to be tax smart. Because if you can do it in particular, right up to when that gap is, what's called the golden window, between the day you stop working and the day your RMDs at 73 or 75, depending on your birth year, start, you have an opportunity to convert a portion of these IRAs and Roth IRAs at the lowest tax rates, which means there's a bigger differential, right? Not only before you get pushed up to another bracket, but there's also loss limitations. That's why having proactive tax planning has to be part of a retirement plan, not just a portfolio where someone's just managing money. You need to make sure you're managing the taxes, because the tax management is going to have a huge dramatic impact on the money management. So imagine filling up a bucket that the IRS can never touch again. No RMDs, no future tax bill, no surprise bracket jump, no 85% of your Social Security being taxed, no extra IRMA Medicare premiums. It can be done with the most effective moves in this entire retirement strategy being proactive tax planning. The second patch for the leaking is withdrawal sequencing. I mentioned this before. Done right, you can withdraw up to $145,000, a married couple 65 or older, and pay zero taxes between IRA, Roth IRA, brokerage account, and if you have a proper timing mechanism to your Social Security. See, most people default to pulling money proportionally from every account, a little bit from taxable, a little bit from IRA, a little bit from Roth, without ever asking whether the order even makes sense or it's the most advantageous. But your accounts are not all taxed the same way. And the order in which you tap them can mean the difference between staying in lower brackets or stumbling or busting through higher brackets. A thoughtful sequencing strategy, which I can't preach more aggressively here, is ask a simple question every single year. Given where your income sits right now, which account should you draw from to keep, right, your taxes mitigated and isolated from unnecessary taxation? That's a plan, not a portfolio. The third patch is for those of you that give. A charitable giving approach to life has so many benefits, but they're called qualified charitable distributions. In fact, we just referred a client over to Taxes Saved that's doing the same thing just this week. Instead of withdrawing from your IRA, paying tax on it, and then writing a check to your favorite charity, a QCD, qualified charitable distribution, sends the money directly from your IRA to the charity. It never touches your return as income, and it counts towards satisfying your required minimum distribution. Now, there's a whole proper way to do that as well. Now, understand, imagine giving generously to causes that you care about while simultaneously lowering the very income that drives your Social Security tax, your Medicare premium tax. It's a smarter way to give and give more. Now, two silent forces working against every one of these strategies if you do not plan for them. And I got to be quick. Inflation, which is crazy, right? And it's going up and it's going to continue. It's going to take a while to get it down. And what they call lifestyle creep. Well, this is exactly why the saving tax optimization plan analysis was built, giving you direction, helping you understand the tax risk road that you are traveling, helping you understand the cost of waiting calculations, the proper order of distribution sequencing, and tying that in to a comprehensive wealth optimization plan that might move retirement up for those of you still working and may 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
28: Mostly sunny by the lake, upper 70s inland. We'll see sunshine and low 80s there. Tonight, mostly clear, overnight low, upper 60s by the lake, low 60s inland. Now for Sunday, straight to scattered variety showers and storms, partly sunny, headed up to the low to mid 80s. Some of these storms could ramp up. Shower Sunday night, maybe thunder, scattered storms ahead Monday. For the Weather Channel, I'm Jeff Eno, WLS, Amy 90, weather update 39.
7: A deal appears near. I'm Carmen Roberts, Fox News. But it may not reopen the Strait of Hormuz. Iran and Oman reportedly want to limit ships to a narrow route and charge fees. Fox's Steve Harrigan has more from Tel Aviv.
9: President Trump has been citing progress in those negotiations to reopen the Strait of Hormuz, also stressing his own personal involvement in those talks. From Iran, more mixed messages on their progress. Some hardliners making extreme demands they say must be met before any deal is made. Some commentators say even if Iran does sign a deal, they may not uphold what they sign. A key sticking point will be control over the Strait of Hormuz. How much leverage could Iran have, both in controlling the type of ships that pass through and possibly leveling fees or transit payments on those ships? That's something the U.S. has rejected.
7: As the midterms quickly approach, President Trump keeps up the pressure for the Senate to pass the election-altering bill, the Save America Act. Vice President J.D. Vance tells Fox News.
29: The president's priority right now is to get the Save America Act passed. I think it's absurd that we're the most advanced democracy in the entire world, and yet we don't have voter ID. That really has to change.
7: In addition to photo IDs, the measure would require proof of citizenship to register. Democrats oppose the bill, saying it would make it harder for eligible Americans to register, including married women who changed their names, which no longer match their birth certificates. House passed the bill in February. Senators in Washington left for their August recess without taking action. And the Senate narrowly confirmed Todd Blanche as Attorney General, taking a final vote just before dawn.
30: On this vote, the yeas are 50, the nays are 49.
7: Every Senate Democrat voted against him, joined by Republicans Susan Collins and Lisa Murkowski. 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
27: 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Just click listen, then swipe right and hear the latest news updates on your time. 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Download it now.
7: Just before leaving for their August break, senators passed a short-term spending bill aimed at averting a government shutdown just before the midterms. High-profile Democrats are rallying behind progressive Senate candidate Abdul El-Sayed in Michigan this weekend after his primary victory, and he also picked up an endorsement from former Vice President Kamala Harris.
0: Democrats know they need to come together in this crucial Senate race that could determine control of the upper chamber in November. Former Transportation Secretary Pete Buttigieg, gubernatorial nominee Jocelyn Benson, and Abdul El-Sayed held a rally last night where they attempted to bridge the divisions after a bitter primary. Buttigieg, who's classified as a moderate, tried to lean into health care and affordability as issues where he can find common ground with El-Sayed, a progressive. He's not only speaking to Democrats, he's trying to convince Republicans, too. El-Sayed's opponent, Haley Stevens, appeared to perform better with black voters and rural and low-income areas. Jewish voters are also politically lost, worried that El-Sayed's criticism of Israel may contribute to anti-Semitism in the country.
7: Fox's Madeline Rivera reporting. A bill aimed at preventing federal agencies from buying, deploying, or accessing certain mass surveillance and identification systems is before Congress. Republican Congressman Tim Burchett of Tennessee introduced the bill called the Protection Against Mass Surveillance Act and tells Fox News.
8: These surveillance cameras, look, it's just like the FISA warrants. Get a dadgum warrant. Get a real warrant. They're surveilling every portion of our being.
7: And Spider-Man is swinging to another massive weekend at the box office.
10: I'm not just Peter Parker. I'm Spider-Man.
7: Spider-Man Brand New Day is expected to pull in $143 million in its second weekend, one of the biggest sophomore showings ever. I'm Carmen Roberts, and this is Fox News.
11: Eden's inbound 25 minutes in from Lake Cook, outbound side 17. Kennedy inbound from O'Hare, an hour 14. Outbound Kennedy now 35 out to the airport. Eisenhower inbound from Wolf, 51 minutes, outbound side 20. Stevenson inbound in from 294, 33 minutes, outbound 21. Dan Ryan inbound from 95th to 24, back out at 12, 355. Veterans Memorial Tollway southbound at Ogden, a crash has it jammed from Butterfield. From the WLSAM 890 Traffic Center, I'm Tom Gaines. Next update, 30 minutes.
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33: 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Click that button and subscribe. Let's say hello to Lisa Katara, who loves her ice cream. I do have to say, I never, ever, ever eat dessert. This summer, I've probably had ice cream 3-4 times.
35: And when it's a super hot, oppressively hot day, doesn't it just hit so good?
33: Yeah, ice cream's great. It's wonderful. Yeah. But here's the problem. Once I start, I can't stop.
35: Oh, well, that's the problem, is that if you make it a forbidden food, then of course you can't stop, because your brain's like, it might be 4 years before I get this again.
1: God, that's so true. What's your favorite ice cream?
35: Oh, geez. I waffle between loving a good strawberry ice cream, but honestly, I love vanilla.
1: Vanilla?
35: Because if you have vanilla ice cream at home, you can do so much with it. You can make a banana split. You can put fresh fruit on it. You
1: chocolate
35: can put honey
1: chip
35: and pistachios.
1: Chocolate chip cookie dough is the best ice cream on the planet.
35: It's good.
1: The end. Yes.
35: They're all good.
1: All right. Where are we this week on the war in Iran? The U.S. says talks are happening. Iran says they're not. President Trump says, hey, negotiations are underway. He paused planned major military strikes because negotiations are happening. The U.S. says they're focused on two things, reopening the Strait of Hormuz and preventing Iran from developing a nuclear weapon. Iran says there's no direct negotiations with the United States. So the answer is in the middle. Diplomats and regional officials say Qatar, Oman, and Pakistan are acting as intermediaries. Yeah. So we're talking to the intermediaries, and they
35: talk
1: to us.
35: So we're playing telephone.
1: Yeah.
35: I'm just really annoyed. We had an agreement.
1: Mm-hmm.
35: It might not have been perfect, but I'll tell you what. The strait was open, and we hadn't spent $300 million on bombs.
1: Well, our old buddy Peter Alexander, remember he was the senior White House correspondent for NBC News. Peter has a new job. He is the host of State of Play, weekdays at 11 a.m. Eastern on MS Now. MS Now, by the way, was formerly MSNBC.
35: Yes.
1: And they sold it off. So Peter left with that company, and he's going to join us on today's show. Also on today's show, Pete Ferrero is the director and star of a new documentary called The Best Pizza is in L.A.
35: I think the best pizza is the one currently in your mouth.
1: Oh, my gosh. Is there bad pizza? There's no bad pizza. Even frozen pizza tastes good to me.
35: Yeah, it's true.
1: What makes a good pizza for you?
35: The sauce.
1: Sauce. Has to be very good.
35: If the sauce, it has a weird taste, or they put some weird herbs in there, I'm out.
1: I don't like too much sauce on my pizza. It's a slippery slope. I don't like too much sauce, too much cheese. It's got to be very equal.
35: But I love when there's like a concentration of sauce near the crust.
1: How many ingredients on your pizza?
35: Very few.
1: One or two? Yeah, two at the most.
35: My husband always forgets this.
1: Oh, geez.
35: Because he's trying to always shove more protein in everything.
1: Yep, yep. Mm-hmm.
35: So then it's like, let's do double sausage. Let's add, and then it always comes out disappointing. And then he's like, oh yeah, I forgot.
1: How about the crisp crust? God, I love that.
35: I love a crispy crust.
1: I always ask for well done, because it's never done enough. And if you say well done, it'll be done.
35: Yeah.
1: God, I love it. Pizza is so personal to so many people. A lot of us love to argue about pizza.
35: Which is crazy, because it's like we're all allowed to have our favorites. Well, why are we trying to convince someone else that their favorite should be your favorite?
1: It's tied to where you grew up. New Yorkers love to defend New York pizza. Chicagoans love to defend the tavern style or the deep dish. Then you have Detroit. Then you have New Haven. St. Louis has a pizza. Everybody loves to defend their pizza.
35: Yeah.
1: And argue about the crust. Thin crust, thick crust, deep dish.
35: This is what I'm saying. The best pizza is the one currently in the room with you.
1: Pizza is everything. It's very nostalgic.
35: I think it's the most American food. I think it really is the most American food.
1: Here's
35: it's
1: a question
35: available
1: for,
35: everywhere.
1: Here's a question for you and everyone listening. When you move, what do you order that night for dinner?
35: Pizza.
1: Pizza.
35: Always.
1: Right. So every place you've lived, your first meal is pizza.
35: Yeah.
1: let's order up some pies, folks. Let's do it. Yeah. One of the things that goes with pizza, Lisa, is beer. Summertime and beer go hand in hand. You were on a Was it a bar crawl last weekend, or were you just bar hopping with your girls? What were you doing?
35: No, it was just a girls' trip.
1: Oh, girls' trip.
35: I mean, we hit a brewery and a bar, but I wouldn't call it bar hopping.
1: The pictures that you send me, it looks like you're half in the bag. You're posing. You had toothpicks in one picture, holding your eyes open.
35: I had to have a toothpick hold my eye open. I had some unfortunate Botox placement. What? My eye is droopy.
1: What?
35: I know. I get Botox to help my migraines, and it works, but sometimes your eye gets a little droopy, and that's sad.
1: I got to tell you, Fun Summer Lisa is just the best. It's the best.
35: Yeah, she's fun.
1: How long does she last, Fun Summer Lisa?
35: Oh, well, what's funny is there are many only fun... My older sister is only Fun Robin in the summer.
1: Oh, okay.
35: And I'm Fun Lisa. So, it lasts until about October.
1: October. I looked up SAD. We talk every year. We have Amy Morin, our therapist, on every fall to talk about seasonal affective disorder. For most people, SAD.

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1: Heads are exploding in Chicago Bears territory and their fan base. And this is a story that deserves attention across the country. 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
2: Yeah, I know that, but they say January through Feb here.
3: Maybe okay? In Tennessee.
2: They say
3: not up in the north.
2: March and April, you start on the upswing when it comes to sad.
3: No.
2: 5% of U.S. adults experience seasonal affective disorder every single year. Another 10 to 20% experience a milder form known as the winter blues. Don't we all get the winter blues? We all do.
3: Do we?
2: Women are diagnosed about 4 times more often than men, and sad is more common in northern states because they receive fewer daylight hours during the wintertime.
3: It's the lack of sun. Oh, I can handle the cold. I have appropriate clothing. It's the sun.
2: It's the lack of sun. That's why people move to Florida.
3: It disappears so slowly, and you don't realize you've turned into a zombie.
2: And then it's gone.
3: And then the sun comes out and your neighborhood is bursting with people. It's like the scene in Snow White where all the animals come out of their little coves and they're singing and scampering. It's so magical, that first sunny weekend.
2: Here is something that's going to cheer you up very, very soon. It's not fall, but it's almost time for pumpkin spice lattes return.
3: No.
2: Starbucks has announced that the beloved autumn beverage will be back on menus starting August 25th. That's how popular it is. They're starting it in August. Used to show up in October. The full pumpkin lineup includes a new iced pumpkin cream shaken espresso, pumpkin spice chai, and iced pumpkin cream matcha.
3: That's a lot of adjectives for a beverage.
2: Listen to their statement. They're also adding banana to the menu. Banana is having a moment and it's joining the Starbucks menu. Starbucks announced as banana flavors continue popping up everywhere. Starbucks is expanding its banana-inspired lineup with 2 new beverages inspired by freshly baked banana bread. Will you go out and get the pumpkin spice latte?
3: Probably not.
2: Mm-hmm.
3: I'm not against a pumpkin spice latte. I think
2: never had one.
3: Can be good. Never. I think they put too much syrup. I always am like, can I have half syrup? Can I have it half as sweet?
2: No,
3: sweet.
2: It just that doesn't appeal to me whatsoever.
3: It's just. But do you like the taste of like cinnamon and cloves and ginger?
2: Not really. No. I mean, I like ginger beer and a Moscow Mule, but
3: no, not
2: is that the same thing? Not the same thing. All right. All right. Quick break. More of the show on the way.
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16: Do you have anything left at your parents' house? 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
19: No. I mean, I did recently discover my parents have cassette tapes.
16: Oh.
19: of my voice lessons from high school.
20: Oh, wow.
19: Something I...

0: didn't even know existed. I don't remember making these tapes. They serve zero purpose on this earth. If they were in my home, they would be in the trash.
1: So they're holding on to them for...
0: I don't know why.
1: Will they ever listen to them?
0: I have no idea. I was in their very large basement, and I found my nephews. My nephews found them, and they were putting them in a... They were like, what's this tape? And they put it in a boom box, because that's the only way to play a cassette tape. And I was like, what on earth is this?
1: Yeah, it's you. That is you. Man.
0: Wild.
1: So you don't want those?
0: No.
1: My mother moved out of her house a year and a half ago, and we all helped her go through the stuff. 12 kids. My mother kept... everything. They found like my fifth grade report card, my homecoming picture from high school, newspaper articles when I was in the newspaper. They're like, do you want anything? And I'm like, no, I don't want anything. No. I just don't want it. I am good.
0: Yeah, it's like, I don't know. I just hate a house
1: clutter
0: that you can't use, because every drawer, every closet and the garage is just filled with stuff, and you try to get something and you open the door and then 10 things fall on you.
1: Our garage is filled with so much stuff.
0: That's like so everyone wants to keep the stuff, but then you never use the stuff. So why are you keeping the stuff you don't use?
1: I know we had this conversation a few years ago. I had over 3,000 CDs. I finally had a guy come and he bought them for like $150. It's like, get them out of my garage. They were in boxes in my garage. Now I have four boxes of photos that I keep putting off that I need to go through. I was the photo guy from high school, college, after college, when we were single. I have everything.
0: I know. And here's a hard truth I'm going to give you.
1: We'll never look at them.
0: When my sweet, sweet Nana died.
1: Yeah.
0: She had these beautiful photo albums she made of all of her travels and her friends. And we kept a few photos. And you know what we did with the rest? We threw them away. And this is what I'm telling to all of you hoarding your things. Your family wants two photo albums of you, max. And the rest are going in the trash.
1: Not even. About half of Americans still use their parents' place as a personal storage unit. And it's just not the younger generations. That's according to a recent survey of people who've moved away from home. People young and old still have things stashed at their parents' homes. Really?
0: I think it's easy to do. I think when you go to college and you move into your first place and you have limited space, your parents are happy to keep that box of whatever nonsense. And then you all just forget it exists.
1: Yep.
0: And then you finally have more space and you're like, I don't want that crap in my house.
1: I don't want it. By the way, a lot of these people have storage units, too. Did you ever have a storage unit?
0: No, because that's the kiss of death.
1: Oh, my God. I had two storage units when I got married.
0: And what did you do with all this stuff in there?
1: We scaled it down. Then we got a big basement in our first house. And my wife's like, get rid of this stuff. What is it?
0: Thank you. If it goes to the storage unit, it's just you not admitting that you don't need it.
1: In fact, the average person who still keeps things with their parents, listen to this, has 9 boxes of stuff at their parents' house.
0: That's
1: 9? Oh, my gosh. Really? How did the generations rank? 82% of Gen Z. Yeah, we figured that because they just moved out, right?
0: Yeah.
1: 69% of millennials still keep some of their belongings at their parents' home. And 46% of Gen X. Almost half of Gen X.
0: Wow.
1: Still has stuff at their parents' house.
0: I think it's also a case of, like, you don't want to throw it away because you're like, oh, it's my kindergarten nonsense. And your mom is sentimental about it.
1: You nailed it.
0: No one wants to be the one to pull the plug on your childhood.
1: Oh, my gosh.
0: But it's gone. It's not coming back.
1: It's all about nostalgia. Remembering the past. Emotional attachment has a lot to do with all these items. It's so true. The only thing that I really care about are pictures, because it's a part of my past and I'd love to go through them, but I'm never going to go through it.
0: I recently heard that there are like two types of people. And one type, literally the memory doesn't exist until they see the item.
1: Yep.
0: So they can't remember the trip. They can't remember the couch. They can't remember. And so for them, it's so much more important to hold on to the item, because otherwise it's like it just
1: doesn't. I forget everything. Maybe that's me. Yeah. On the opposite end of the spectrum, my wife remembers everything. And she's like, we don't need to keep that. I have it right up here. She's pointing to her head. I have it right upstairs.
0: Me.
1: I know it is. You two are the same person. Dr. Augusto Blanco, a licensed clinical psychologist, explained the science behind the sentimentality, saying research shows that sentimental objects can act as cues that help us access important life experiences. You nailed it.
0: I know.
1: He also says the tendency to keep belongings in storage for years is mostly driven by the combination of nostalgia, anticipated regret, and uncertainty about the future. Plus, they don't want to take the time to go through things.
0: That too. It's like I said, you feel guilty throwing these things away because we've maybe put too much importance on them.
1: It is the guilt of tossing things. It's what's keeping us.
0: Listen, call me. I'll help you chuck it all.
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4: Got a low wind severe threat for Sunday. Today, we're looking at mostly sunny skies by the lake and upper 70s. Sunshine and low 80s inland. Tonight, mostly clear. Upper 60s by the lake, low 60s inland. Sunday, stray to scattered variety showers and storms coming in. Partly sunny, low to mid 80s. Shower Sunday night, maybe thunder. Scattered storms Monday. For the Weather Channel, I'm Jeff Eno, WLS, AM 890, with another update in 30 minutes.
5: Fox News, I'm Ann Carrick. A tight vote, but the acting attorney general, Todd Blanche, is confirmed as attorney general.
6: On this vote, the yeas are 50, the nays are 49. The nomination is confirmed.
5: GOP Senators Susan Collins and Lisa Murkowski joined Democrats in opposition. Republican holdout Senator Bill Cassidy voted yes. Senator Mitch McConnell did not vote as he continues to recover from a fall. Gas prices remain elevated this summer following the Middle East conflict. At the same time, lower crude oil prices now are helping to drive down the national average. Vice President J.D. Vance on Fox's Saturday in America.
7: We're just going to keep on applying the pressure that we can apply and getting as much oil and gas out of the Middle East so that Americans can enjoy lower gas and energy prices.
5: The national average for a gallon of regular, now just above $4. 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
8: Eden's inbound 25 minutes in from Lake Cook, outbound 16. Kennedy inbound 54 in from O'Hare. Outbound side back out to the airport now 33. Eisenhower inbound from Wolf 55, outbound 18. Stevenson inbound from 294, running at 38 minutes, outbound 20. Dan Ryan inbound from 95th, 27. Outbound side is 13. 355 Veterans Memorial Tollway southbound jammed approaching Ogden with a crash taking out a couple of lanes. From the WLS AM 890 Traffic Center, I'm Tom Gaines. Next update, 30 minutes.
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1: Our old buddy Peter Alexander is back, folks. 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And our old buddy joins us. We are back together. How are you, man?
18: We back and the Cubs swept the Dodgers. Life is good.
1: First of all, you're doing a show at 11 a.m. Eastern. What, you wake up at 5:30, get a nice little workout in, have breakfast, you're at the office by 7:30, 8 o'clock?
18: Yeah, that's what I'm telling people. No, the workout is not happening. For the Today Show, for 22 years at NBC, I was getting up for the Today Show that was at 7 a.m. So the luxury of not having to be on TV till 11 a.m. is like sleeping in. But I'm up early and at it, and I'm just so psyched. I've been at this for a long time, and it's the first time I have something of my own, so to speak. And I'm just thrilled to get going.
1: Well, tell us about the new show.
18: Well, we kick off on Monday. It's on MS Now. It's called State of Play. That was kind of the fun process. AI is very good for coming up with names of new shows in this era. And the truth is, more than anything, I'm trying to create a show that, is sort of a flagship in the daytime. In the morning, you may wake up, you get your headlines with folks like yourself. In the evening, you get your wrap up on the evening news or wherever you get your information. And this is like right as the news is breaking during the day. And the nice thing for me is it's a chance to parlay these relationships with lawmakers and experts and headline, the folks who are making headlines each day. In the old days, I used to say, can I put you on, nightly news, give you a sound bite? Mm-hmm. And no one wants to be on for 10 seconds. Now, hey, I have an hour to play with. Let's have a conversation about what's going on. Gavin Newsom, Kamala Harris, Andy Beshear, Josh Shapiro, Tom Tillis, like to talk to these people I talk to often and have a place to put those conversations and to challenge them just the same way I did for all the years in front of presidents at the White House. And as I've said, Pete and Lisa, it's MS Now. Obviously, it's a pro-democracy brand. But for me, I'm just doing the same thing I've always done, which is focusing on the facts. I'm not an advocate for the Dems or the R's. I'm an advocate for the facts. And I hope people will check it out and trust me as a good faith arbiter of information each day.
1: You're going to spend an hour in the studio every day. Your office was in the White House. Is it going to be weird not being in the White House every day?
18: I'm going to show up on some occasions. I used to walk into the Oval Office and there'd be, 20 of us journalists, and the president would look around the room and say, hello, everyone. Hello, Peter. So I need to check in with him on occasion. But it's going to be different. You'll appreciate that my office in the White House was the size of like a guest bathroom, right, that I shared with three other people for most of 15 years. I do my annual dermatologist check-in, and the lady would say, you haven't seen any sun in a while. So no windows. Now I got a little view of the Capitol and a studio down the hall. I'm excited.
1: I saw you on The Morning Joe talking about how you went to Saginaw, Michigan during the primaries this week. Can you talk about that?
18: I went to Saginaw, obviously, for the Michigan primary, where Abdul Al-Sayed is now going to be the Democratic nominee. Clearly, this was a big test. It will be a big test for Democrats. This was a big win for progressives. Now they have to prove that they can, win a Senate seat. They can win a statewide race in a critical battleground like Michigan. But what I took away, Pete and Lisa, was from the conversations I had here, and this was a state that had picked political winners for years. They got the last five presidents right, even by narrow margins, Obama twice, Trump, Biden, and Trump, which is why we went there, that these folks, particularly the Democrats, they were looking for a fighter. There's a sense now that Trump has disrupted the model, right? In the old days, you were told, you know, there were rules to how politics was played, and he sort of disrupted the model. He says what he wants and pursues the policies he desires. And there was a sense from a lot of these people that they didn't want to just sort of be told who the establishment candidate was, in this case, Haley Stevens. They wanted someone who was fighting on their behalf for the things they desire, universal health care, issues of affordability, a lot of these kitchen table topics. But what it did also reveal is that there's going to be some real challenges within the party to reconcile those differences, even as some of the president's allies were calling me at the same time and telling me, just watch what's happening. We are going to exploit this for all it's worth. They're using it to, in their words, say that Abdul Syed is another representation of what they call the extreme far left liberals. The Democratic Party, in their words, is just what we told you they were. They're socialists who have gone off the deep end, and the Democrats have to coalesce while Republicans are going to try to pull them apart. Similarly, Mike Rogers, the Republican nominee in that state, he has a lot of challenges of his own, because it's going to very much be a referendum on Donald Trump this upcoming midterm. And I say that to you, Pete, as we see new numbers that show Trump's approval is now at the lowest place it's been in his second term, 38%. That's historically low. And notably, it's not just that his approval is low, his disapproval is high. It's not that people are just sort of like sitting it out a little bit. They're upset, frustrated with his handling of his second term. And a lot of that relates to things that affect their wallets, like the war in Iran.
0: Could this be a moment for the Democrats where we had the Tea Party and then the MAGA movement in the Republican Party, which kind of shook the entire party at its core? Everyone said, oh, they're the extremists of the party. We can't go to them. But then they ended up becoming the reason that Trump is in office and why everything is going so well for the Republicans right now. Could this be the moment, or are the Dems going to just infight enough and let this pass them by?
18: Well, I think it's a good question, and that's obviously a concern among Democrats and, you know, loyal party members. A couple things I would say here. One, at the end of the day, Donald Trump is the biggest figure in politics right now. So I think in a lot of ways, this midterm is going to be determined by people's view of Donald Trump. That doesn't mean that there won't be people who say, you know what, I can't swallow voting for Abdul Syed, which could be a problem for Democrats in a state that Alyssa Slotkin, the Democratic senator there, beat the same candidate, Mike Rogers, 2 years ago by fewer than 20,000 votes out of 5.5 million, right? So this is going to be close regardless. But Donald Trump, I mean, there is a lot to push back on for Democrats against the president right now. We live in a very disruptive, chaotic time where a lot of people are dissatisfied with the direction of the country. The president made some remarks. He was out in Vegas on the topic of oil prices. He repeated this idea, predicting that the prices are going to fall when the war is over. He said that for months, obviously. In Michigan, they're paying more than $4.30 a gallon. It's up. In Michigan, it's the highest it's been since May. And the president said, we may have to raise the price of oil in the near term again, which is important for a couple of reasons, because it's, in effect, saying it's like something he controls. So he's telling people, we may have to, like, we control this, and that's why it's still high. That's a hard thing to run away from.
1: We're talking with Peter Alexander from MS Now. Abdul El-Sayed is a far-left candidate. He won the Democratic primary. The Dem machine put all their money behind Stevens. She immediately endorsed him, but how do they shift gears and endorse El-Sayed?
18: It's a good question. There were, you know, what struck me is how many. First of all, we learned a couple things. One, the transferability of endorsements, not as potent as they used to be. You had Gretchen Whitmer, who's generally pretty popular in Michigan, the Democratic governor, endorsed Haley Stevens. Wasn't enough. Chuck Schumer, the National Democratic leader in the Senate, endorsed Haley Stevens. Clearly wasn't enough. In fact, it, I think, dissuaded a lot of people who didn't want to be told how to think about this. They wanted to be able to make up their mind for themselves. Yeah. You know, but was interesting to me is I asked those same folks who were upset about these endorsements, I said, well, AOC, Alexandria Ocasio-Cortez, Bernie Sanders, they came in and endorsed Abdul El-Sayed. You guys are okay with those endorsements? And they said, well, they're anti-establishment figures. They're not part of the status quo, so we embrace that. You know, the Democrats, there are certainly some challenges here, but I think, let's be honest, at the end of the day, it's as binary. You get one person or the other, right? Mm-hmm. What I think the hard thing may be is that Abdul al-Sayed, what he succeeded in doing was bringing out a lot of previously disillusioned, not even voters, but Americans who probably hadn't voted very often. And I think to your point, Lisa, much the same way the Tea Party invigorated and Donald Trump invigorated people who hadn't been a part of the political process before, Abdul al-Sayed and the progressives are bringing people into the fold that may not have participated before. The challenge is to maintain those more moderate Democrats to make sure they're willing to go along with it.
0: Well, and I think there's a lot of people who are like, I don't like either party, and at least this seems like something different.
1: Mm-hmm.
18: I think you're right. I think there's a sense that everybody wants a change. Clearly, we're heading into a change. We're in a change season. We're heading toward a change general election in 2 more years. You know, that means you're getting either a new Democrat or Republican president. So there is a massive change coming. And I think this is going to be the first sort of indication of what direction we may be going.
1: What is the American people looking for? You mentioned Trump disrupted the model. Well, that's why people voted for him. Because he was different and he was going to disrupt the model. People want change, but what are we all looking for?
0: Money.
18: honestly, Lisa, in a lot of ways, you're right. Like, what was striking to me is, I work in national news. We talk about these issues from sort of, I try to put it by traveling around the country through the perspective of voters and real Americans.
1: Right,
18: but
1: right.
18: In Washington, they view these as big picture issues, the topic of housing and Iran and this and that. Like, this stuff for me, when I was in Michigan, what was so striking is these folks, and perhaps not surprisingly, they view this in terms that affect their lives and their routine, like as it related to immigration and the topic of ICE. Abdul al-Sayed has said in the past that he wanted to abolish ICE. Immigration and customs enforcement. And for these people, that was tangible. It resonated because in the city of Saginaw, only 10 days before I was there, late July, there was an ICE incident where 9 construction workers were arrested. It was really disruptive. There were big protests about it, a lot of frustration that these folks were yanked out of a vehicle and taken away. And this stuff is tangible. It has real impacts on their lives. And to the point you make about the Trump model, I think there's a sense that, a lot of the progressive Democrats, they were told universal health care, it's not going to happen. It's never going to get through the Senate. It's not going to happen in Washington. And these folks are saying, don't tell me what can and cannot happen. We were told that Donald Trump would never happen, and he happened. And look at what he's trying to do. Why shouldn't we have what we want and what we desire?
1: Before you go, you're a huge Cub fan. The Cubs swept the Dodgers. Pete Crow Armstrong is our outfielder, Lisa, who they're talking MVP for this guy. This is a big deal.
0: Yay for him.
18: So when we were coming up, you'll appreciate when they were coming up with this set and the fun part about building a show, which I haven't done again in more than 3 decades of working in television news. You build your own show, you produce your own set, your own opens, as they say. You come up with a name, State of Play. And they said, we're thinking we want to have some like personal touches in the studio to make it look like it's your place a little bit. I said, I think you probably need to get a PCA jersey and put it over my shoulder. So to be fair, that is not in the present iteration of this studio. But depending on how the numbers go, I may have to throw up some Cub stripes and have PCA's jersey over my shoulder.
1: I know you're excited about this show. We're excited for you, Peter Alexander. 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We have to remind people of that. Buddy, congratulations on everything. Great to have you back on the show.
18: It is so fun to talk to you, Pete. Thanks for checking in along the way. This is going to be a fun run. I hope folks will check it out and we'll talk along the way.
1: Thank you, buddy. We appreciate it.
18: Appreciate y'all. Be safe. Be well.
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1: Knowing. 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
38: First thing you're going to want to do is put in a scoop of protein. Then you're going to want to add about a cup of almond milk to the mix.
0: Then you're going to add some protein. And then I usually throw in a whole banana. Then we're going to add some protein. Now, what I like to do, just for a little bit of taste, is add some protein.
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1: How's your protein intake today?
4: Stop it.
1: Did you get enough protein this morning?
4: Every single American got enough protein.
1: Are you sure about that? Are you sure? I am so tired of people talking about protein and talking about, I got to get my steps in. Got to get my steps in.
4: Did you know the steps thing was like totally made up by, what do they call those things?
1: A Fitbit?
4: Pedometer?
1: Tracks your steps.
4: Yeah, like a Japanese company. And they just randomly picked a number that they're like, this number, 10,000 steps sounds good.
1: Yeah, everybody wants to get their steps in, but you got to get your heart rate up so you can burn fat on your body.
4: Not everyone wakes up every day trying to burn fat. Some people are trying to increase aerobic capacity,
1: yeah,
4: get their heart pumping.
1: Americans are loading up on protein like never before. We throw in protein bars in our gym bag, protein powder, now in coffee. By the way, I went to Starbucks and I'm like, Charlie, what do you want? And he plugged it into my phone. He put protein in some type of latte and it was like $7.50. I'm like, never again. We have protein at home. You can throw it in later.
4: Also, ew. We don't need Doritos with protein, which are a real thing that exists.
1: No way.
4: We don't need protein coffee.
1: No way. There's Doritos with protein now?
4: You are not allowed to eat them.
1: 61% of American consumers increased protein intake in the past year. Have you? Because I have.
4: But here's my point.
1: Mm-hmm.
4: If you're not actively building muscle, you only need like 50 grams of protein a day to keep what you already have.
1: But as a mature adult, aren't you trying to develop muscle?
4: I am, but most people are not. Most people are not working out, dude.
1: We went from 48% just a few years ago with now 6 in 10 Americans stuffing their pie hole with protein daily. But a sweeping scientific review makes a case that runs against the grain, Lisa. You're going to love this. Eating less protein, not more, will keep you living longer.
4: Thank you.
1: At least based on the animals they studied so far. Researchers at the University of Wisconsin-Madison mapped out what happens inside the body when protein gets scarce. So they're testing the idea across yeast, fruit flies, rodents, and a handful of humans who wanted to do the test. The results cuts against decades of advice telling people, especially older adults, to eat more protein to stay strong. Current guidelines are recommended daily allowance is 0.8 grams per kilogram of body weight, which means it's about 1 gram to each pound you weigh.
4: Right.
1: So I weigh 171 pounds. I try to do 171 grams of protein every single day.
4: I couldn't even get half of that.
1: Gosh. I do 2 protein shakes, one in the morning, one in the afternoon, and then I eat meat.
4: But here's my thing. As humans evolved, right?
1: Mm-hmm.
4: We've survived for millennia not eating 170 grams of protein a day, people. We were eating grains. We were eating nuts. We were eating other things. We weren't just constantly shoving it down our gullets.
1: I look at my great-grandmother, who lived to be 100. I look at my 2 grandmothers, who lived to be 93, 94 years old. Were they eating a ton of protein?
4: No.
1: Their entire life, I think it was veggies. Lots of veggies with those women.
4: I just feel like we go overboard. We're like, oh, the weightlifters, the guys in competitions eat this much protein.
1: Yep.
4: You're not an Olympic weightlifter, dude.
1: I mean, I'm almost there. I do work out on a regular basis. Appreciate that. Guess what? The study found that higher protein consumption is associated with increased mortality, more diabetes, and greater rates of age-related disease. Wow. 2023 study of British twins found eating more protein was associated with greater rates of age and muscle loss. So if you're taking more protein, you're losing muscle as you get older? That happens anyway.
4: You know what
1: anyway.
4: I heard recently? Okay, so here's the thing. Your body's preferred fuel source is carbs, right?
1: Yep.
4: So if you eat protein only, it doesn't have carbs to burn. So it's burning the protein as fuel. So the protein is not actually getting to your muscles.
1: We've known each
4: other. You see what I'm saying?
1: We've known each other for a long time. Do you remember when I quit carbohydrates? No carbs. I'm not doing carbs for 2 weeks. I had zero energy. Zero.
4: You need them.
1: Yes. Yeah. And remember when I quit caffeine? I thought I was going to die.
4: That's like every other day.
1: But quitting carbs, you need carbs for energy. Trust
4: me. Your brain needs it. It's your brain's preferred fuel.
1: And they're like, oh, after a few days, you get back to normal. No, it didn't work for me. I was sluggish for 2 weeks. And I'm like, why am I doing this?
4: Because you jumped on some trend like a little lemming.
1: It's our buddy, Jim, put me on it. Clinical trials of reduced protein diets have shown real health improvements. One trial found that people eating a low protein diet for 43 days lost body weight and fat and had lower fasting blood sugar despite eating more calories as well.
4: This makes me so happy.
1: I've never seen you happier. So,
4: I'm just so sick of trying to eat protein when all I want is like an apple or a banana.
1: See, I'm the complete opposite. I don't want fruit. I want a cheeseburger or a steak. That's all I care about.
4: But I don't need that three times a day.
1: Yeah, I understand that. So if you're trying to do 1 gram of protein to your body weight, you don't need to do that. You can dial it down a little bit.
4: How about everything in moderation?
1: That sounds good.
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5: Mostly sunny skies by the lake and upper 70s inland. Sunshine and low 80s today. Tonight, mostly clear. Upper 60s by the lake, low 60s inland. Now for Sunday, partly sunny, low to mid 80s. Straight of scattered variety showers and storms could ramp up. We could see a low-end severe threat. Shower Sunday night, maybe thunder. Scattered storms ahead Monday. From the Weather Channel, I'm Jeff Eno, WLS, AM 890. Weather update in 30 minutes.
6: The Senate confirms Todd Blanch as Attorney General overnight. I'm Ann Carrick, Fox News. More details from Fox's Madeline Rivera.
7: The Senate is leaving town for August recess with two major items off their checklist. One of the big ones, Acting Attorney General Todd Blanch, whose nomination once appeared to be doomed, is set to take the helm as the country's top law enforcement official. His narrow confirmation comes after Senator Bill Cassidy backed him, and it was a key vote after Republicans Susan Collins and Lisa Murkowski sided with Democrats to oppose him.
8: On this vote, the yeas are 50, the nays are 49. The nomination is confirmed.
7: Blanche is reacting, saying, I am deeply honored by the trust and confidence President Trump has placed in me to lead the Department of Justice as our great nation's 88th attorney general.
6: The Senate also advanced a bipartisan interim spending bill. President Trump keeps pushing the Senate to pass the Save America Act, which would require photo ID to vote in federal elections and proof of citizenship to register. Senators left Washington for their summer at recess without passing the measure. Vice President J.D. Vance on Fox's Saturday in America.
9: The president's priority right now is to get the Save America Act passed. I think it's absurd that we're the most advanced democracy in the entire world, and yet we don't have voter ID. That really has to change.
6: Democrats oppose the Save America Act, claiming its voter ID and citizenship document requirements could make it harder for eligible Americans to register and vote. The requirements are very similar to those needed for a real ID or verified driver's license. Former U.S. President Joe Biden's prostate cancer has spread and is causing him pain, according to his son, Hunter Biden. The former president continues to speak out on public issues and plans to publish a memoir after the midterms. He revealed his cancer diagnosis in May of last year, less than 4 months after he left the White House. 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
10: Eden's inbound, 28 minutes in from Lake Cook. Outbound 15. Kennedy inbound, an hour or two from O'Hare. Express lanes are outbound only this weekend. The outbound side of the Kennedy out to O'Hare now 33. Eisenhower inbound in from Wolf, an hour or two. Outbound 21. Stevenson inbound in from 294. It's 42 minutes. Outbound 20. Dan Ryan inbound from 95th. 21. Back out now 13. From the WLS AM 890 Traffic Center, I'm Tom Gaines with your next update in 30 minutes.
6: Negotiations with Iran to reopen the Strait of Hormuz are ongoing this weekend. President Trump says he now is personally involved in those talks. More from Fox's Alex Hogan.
11: Vice President J.D. Vance appearing on Fox today. He says that the administration is talking with Iran about trying to maximize the amount of oil and gas coming out of the Strait of Hormuz.
9: We're in the middle of a game and we're applying a whole host of tools, diplomatic, economic, military tools to ensure that we get the best outcome for the American people. I feel quite confident we will get there, but we're still a bit in the middle of the game.
11: Today, Iran says that the deal with Oman on control of the Strait of Hormuz is close, but not there yet. Although today, the United Arab Emirates says that Iran hit another ship in that waterway and Oman is condemning those attacks.
6: The U.S. is maintaining a naval blockade of Iranian ports, giving Washington additional leverage in the talks. New York City's mayor says he will attend this month, or next month, I should say, 25th anniversary of the September 11th attacks, despite opposition from some victims' families and new scrutiny over a memorial he missed earlier this year.
12: Mayor Zohran Mamdani says he plans to be at Ground Zero to honor the victims, survivors, and first responders of 9/11. His planned appearance has drawn opposition from some victims' relatives, with the petition urging him to stay away. As reported by the New York Post, Mamdani skipped February's memorial, marking the 1993 World Trade Center bombing, which killed six people and injured more than 1,000. Mamdani was in Washington that day meeting with President Trump about his affordable housing agenda and sent his deputy mayor to the ceremony instead. Angelo Bavaro, Fox News.
6: Former NBA player Royce White says he plans to enter the 2027 WNBA draft, identifying as a transgender and challenging the league's policy on transgender athletes. White has said he would pursue legal action if he is not allowed to play. White is the second NBA or former player to enter the WNBA draft. I'm Ann Carrick, Fox News.
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17: We are on. 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We are live. Phone lines are open. Always happy to take your questions, your call, your thoughts, your opinions. You can also send that to us via a text message as well. That phone number is 979-59-MONEY. Again, 979-596-6639. This is a money show. We're here to talk about financial topics. And a lot of times there's a crossover. These things kind of integrate where, whether it's estate planning, taxes, business decisions, we're here to cover all those. And we broadcast 3 hours live every weekend. So this is the third hour. And generally from those first 2 hours, maybe not everyone's picking us up for those first 2 hours, but generally for those first 2 hours, we get some great questions. We get some great insights or some great thoughts from callers or from the text line. And one of which we did get, and I want to cover this. So I'll kind of summarize this. 78-year-old single man wanting to lock in a steady conservative income stream for the next 10 years. Primarily using TBs, which refers to treasury bills. And that could be bills or bonds. So when you look at debt issued by the United States government, you have bills, notes, and bonds. And the only difference really between them, well, the main difference is the duration, the length of time until that bond matures. So bills are the shortest duration with a maximum of a year. Then you have notes. And then you have bonds, and the bonds go to about the 20 or 30 year, and then the notes are everything in between. So that's why if you hear the 10-year treasury note, the 10-year treasury yield, That's what that's referring to. So I'll keep going on the question. So basically, 78-year-old man, he wants steady conservative income for the next 10 years using treasury bills. And the next question is it best to buy treasury bills at auction or in the secondary market? What are the pros and cons? Also, could pick up a CD or an annuity and throw that into the mix. I like the fact that interest earned on a treasury bill pays no California state income tax. What are your overall thoughts on the ideas on what I'm considering doing? Okay, so there, let's like look at the main fundamental solution that this person is looking for. They want steady conservative income. So they're looking at debt that's issued by the United States government. Now, when we look at debt that's issued by, you know, that's why we run into corporate bonds. Like if we look at the entire bond world, it's made up of bonds that are issued by governments from various countries. You have bonds that are issued by municipalities. You have government or bonds that are issued by corporations. I mean, that list goes on. And each bond has some bonds have different durations. They're really short term or they're longer in duration. Some pay different coupon payments. Some are higher than lower. Some bonds are rated as investment grade or some bonds are rated as junk bonds because when you look at the issuer of that bond, really it comes down to what's the anticipation of that company to make good on those income payments on that bond? Or what is the level of certainty that that company will pay that bond back at maturity? Think of it like a CD. So when you purchase a CD, you're essentially saying, hey, I'm going to take my cash. I'm going to put it at this CD with the bank, and it's going to be in there for a year, 2 years, 3 years, and they're going to pay you interest along the way. They pay you interest, and then when that CD matures, you get your initial investment back. That is the idea behind owning an individual bond as well, assuming you buy it at issue or at auction. You put that dollar amount in the bond. You know what that bond is going to pay you. I mean, it's stated. It's stated that the bond's term and structure is already set. So essentially what you're doing is lending money. You're lending money to that corporation that's issuing the bond. You're lending it to the United States government. And you're not going to lend money for free. You're going to expect some interest that's paid on it, aka a coupon payment. It's really the idea behind a bond. And then when that bond matures, then there's going to be a set maturity date on that bond. You are expecting your principal payment back. So much like a CD, you put the money in, you collect the interest on it, and then you get the money back at maturity. Similar with a bond. So now when we look at the bond at auction versus secondary market, well, let's imagine that you purchased a treasury bill at auction. It's going to be short duration. It's going to be, let's just call it a year. So January 1, this individual purchases a bond. January 1st, 2026, they expect to get that money back. Let's say they did $1,000. Their expectation is getting $1,000 back January 1st, 2027. Pretty simple. And then they're going to collect an annual yield, a coupon payment. And I think I looked it up. Bills are paying about 4% right now. So you expect to get 4% when that bond matures. Pretty straightforward if you bought it at auction. Now, secondary market. This is so important to discuss when we're talking about bonds. Most of the focus is on the stock market. The stock market is sexy. It's moving around. You got big up days, big down days, corporate earnings. You have SpaceX. You have these big notable things, and it seems to just be moving, and you know it's a fast action type thing. But actually, the bond market is actually bigger from a dollar standpoint, but it's just not as sexy. Generally, bonds are held longer duration. There's generally not a lot of movements, and that's why there's a consideration with bonds that it's my safe cash. I mean, or it's my safe investment. It's a hedge against market volatility, which we'll talk about. But I'm going to put a little asterisk next to that thought process around bonds being a hedge against market volatility. But the bottom line is there is a bond market. So what does the bond market do? The bond market is going to value what your bond is at the point in time that you're looking at the value of that bond. So let's imagine that this individual bought a treasury bill at auction. That bond is then held in their brokerage account, and they fast forward the clock a month, and they're seeing that it's up in value. I'm like, okay. And then the next month, they see it's down in value. Well, it just depends on what the secondary market is valuing that bond, which then leads us into the next question on this of, is it best to buy at auction or in the secondary market? Well, the answer is it depends, because the really what you're doing when you buy a bond is you're buying income, similar to a CD. You are buying income. That's the idea. You're taking your cash, you're kind of lending money, so to speak, and your expectation is income. You're not necessarily going to buy bond for high appreciation or high growth, potentially. But the base case is this is a income bucket. If you listen to this program, you know we follow a bucket-based investment strategy where you need a balance between liquidity, meaning safe, steady, liquid dollars that maybe aren't growing or earning very much income, but you know it's safe, it's there for you whenever you need it. Then you have an income bucket where the assets or investments that you hold inside of that income bucket, the measuring stick of performance is income. Is it producing income through dividends via dividend stock or dividend paying fund? Is it bonds paying a coupon?

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1: Commander Bovino, he's been ordered basically to leave Minneapolis by the higher-ups in the federal government, along with some but not all of the Border Patrol agents who are on the ground there. And I think the president saw and has been under-impressed recently with some of the people doing the talking and doing the so-called leading, and he's made a change with Homan. I think that is an upgrade, and I'm glad that he has done it.
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2: But you're paying more on that, so it's going to affect your yield. A great way to visualize this is a seesaw, a teeter-totter. We're on the left-hand side. You have the price in which you pay for that income-producing investment. In this example, let's use the bond. On the right-hand side, it's going to be your yield, meaning the percentage that you are going to receive in the form of income on an annualized basis. Maybe it's 4%, maybe it's 5%, who knows? But how you arrive at that 4 or 5% is that fulcrum in the middle. And that is going to represent the amount of income that you receive on an annual basis. So if the left side, because remember, that fulcrum doesn't pivot. That annual income stays the same. So if the left side, the price is higher, meaning you pay a higher price for that bond, well, what's going to happen on the right-hand side for the yield? It's going to go down. They work inversely. And then if it's on the flip side, if you pay less for that bond, and then that fulcrum dividend or coupon payment stays the same, well, then you're paying less for that level of income and your yield goes up. So that is the big difference between buying something at auction or buying in the secondary market. There's certainly pros and cons again for either route you take, but I think the better question to ask in this is, should you be buying a treasury bill in the first place? We'll be right back.
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1: 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So again, call us 979-596-6639. 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I know we broadcast across the country. So if you want someone in your area, we can definitely get you aligned. I want to go back to this text question around this idea of buying treasury bonds. And obviously we're talking about the pros and cons, whether you're buying it at the issue of that bond or you're buying in the secondary market. That's totally fine. You know, one of the things that popped out in this question is that they're interested in the fact that treasury bills, the income that you receive on that, you don't pay California state income tax, which is fine. I mean, you look at California and you look at various states that, you know, you pay a higher income state tax rate. That is something that probably should be taken into consideration. But the tax tail shouldn't be wagging the dog here at all times. Meaning, if does it make sense for you to own that treasury bill to avoid California state tax? Maybe, but it really comes down to like at what rate are you paying California state income tax? And is there a better income paying option as far as an investment that is subject to California state income tax, but it's going to blow that 4% yield that currently is paying on a treasury bill out of the water? I would argue that you should probably look at those types of options. Maybe don't be so conservative on that. Maybe look at, and you can still find conservative income streams that'll pay more than 4%. Yeah, you'd be subject to California state income tax, but if your net result is higher, then who cares? We're taking that in the calculation, and that's where effective tax planning needs to be put into the mix so we can arrive at, do you need to not pay California state income tax in the form of getting investments, or is it kind of inconsequential? And that's where I'd want to start to answer this question. Does it make sense to even own an investment that is not subject to income tax at the state level? Okay, if it is, then let's dive further deeper into that. Or if it's not, then yeah, let's find some other good investment options that'll beat what a treasury bill or a treasury note or a treasury bond is actually paying. So great question. I think what you're considering is it's not a bad idea, but do the tax planning first. That should be the foundation. And then look at the options as far as the income investments. That could be a good solution for you. Next question that we got through the text line is, let's see, I had a couple come through. It's about backdoor Roth IRAs. So my CPA told me I make too much to contribute to a Roth IRA, but a friend at work said there's still a way to do it. Are we talking about the same thing? Yes and yes. So This is, so first and foremost, Roth IRAs. What is the benefit of doing a Roth IRA? Well, the benefit is this. You do a contribution into the Roth. You invest the Roth dollars. Hopefully, you should, because the biggest benefit of these retirement accounts, whether it's an IRA, a 401k, or a Roth, is that the growth is all tax deferred. Like, these accounts are geared to invest. Like, that is really the whole, like, the idea behind them, right? Because you start when you're, in theory, younger, you have earned income, and then you let this, you keep adding to it, you invest it appropriately, and then when you retire, which could be 10, 20, 30, maybe even 40 years down the line, then all that tax, all that growth that you receive is tax deferred, and then you deal with the gains maybe when you're actually withdrawing the money out. So, the idea with the Roth IRA is that you do a contribution in there, you don't get any tax benefit on the Roth contribution, meaning any dollars amount, like if you did a Roth contribution in 2026, it's not going to reduce your taxable income when you actually file your taxes. That's not the case with a traditional IRA, to be clear, and we'll get into that. But Roth IRA, you do the contribution, no tax benefit on that money that you put in there. Now you invest the money. Any investment growth or any dividend income that's received inside of that Roth by how you invested it, not taxable to you. So you just let that money continue to grow, Now you're retired and you're going to start removing dollars to fund your lifestyle, economic impact for you and your family. It's fantastic. The beauty of the Roth IRA, it is not subject to any federal or state income tax. So the really, if you were going to simplify it, you get the taxes out of the way now so your future self does not have to pay any state or federal income tax. If you got $1 million in a Roth IRA, you truly have $1 million. If you got $1 million in a pre-tax account like a traditional IRA, you probably got closer to maybe $650,000, because if you pull that money out, you're going to be subject to federal and perhaps state income tax. So you get the idea. So that's the benefit of the Roth IRA. Now, the IRS has rules with the Roth IRA, meaning if you make too much money, then you are ineligible to do a direct contribution into a Roth IRA. So for 2026, if you are a single filer, if you make over $168,000 gross income, you are not eligible to do a direct Roth contribution. If you're married filing jointly, if you make over $252,000 or more, then you are not eligible to do a Roth IRA contribution. So the CPA is giving you the right information. Meaning if let's just imagine you're a single filer and in 2026, you know you're going to make more than $168,000, then your CPA is absolutely right. You make too much money to contribute to a Roth IRA. But your friend at work who said there's still a way to do this, absolutely. That is where you do the backdoor Roth IRA contribution. This is where you open a traditional IRA and you fund it with the maximum amount, which for 2026, if you're under 50 years old, $7,500. So you can put $7,500 into a traditional IRA and then convert the money into a Roth IRA. And convert is just a fancy way to say transfer. So money goes into the traditional IRA, you transfer money into the Roth IRA, and you just now you got around that income limit to put money into a Roth IRA. But there's a couple things that we need to keep into consideration. That traditional IRA contribution that you just made, it has to be marked as non-deductible on your tax return for that to work. You also need to take into consideration the pro rata rule. If you have other pre-tax dollars, this could be not beneficial. We'll be right back. 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
4: Hit the upper 70s by the lake under mostly sunny skies. We go to the low 80s inland with sunshine. Tonight mostly clear. Overnight low upper 60s by the lake, low 60s inland. Sunday straight to scattered showers and storms. Low wind severe threat. Partly sunny, low to mid 80s. Shower Sunday night, could hear thunder. Scattered showers and storms ahead Monday. From the Weather Channel, I'm Jeff Eno, WLS, AM 890, with another update in 30 minutes.
5: Fox News, I'm Carmen Roberts. Deal or no deal, a possible negotiation between Iran and Oman may not fully reopen the Strait of Hormuz.
6: One potential sticking point in any deal would be the level of control Iran would have over ships that pass through the strait. Would they be able to tax them, issue fees of any kind? That's something the U.S. has already rejected.
5: Fox's Steve Harrigan in Tel Aviv. Former Vice President Kamala Harris makes the pitch for Democrats ahead of the midterm election. She told a group in New Orleans yesterday Republican priorities are misguided.
7: They'll spend $125 billion on Trump's war in Iran while folks can't even cover their basic needs here in America.
5: And the U.S. Senate advances a landmark crypto bill before heading out for August recess. 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
8: Eden's inbound, 28 minutes in from Lake Cook. Outbound is 15. Kennedy inbound in from O'Hare, an hour 10. Express lanes outbound only this weekend. And the outbound side of the Kennedy is 31 out to O'Hare right now. Eisenhower inbound from Wolf, 52. Outbound 21. Stevenson inbound from the Tri-State is 45 minutes. Outbound 22. Dan Ryan inbound from 95th, 24. Back out now 13. From the WLS AM 890 Traffic Center, I'm Tom Gaines with your next update in 30 minutes.
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1: 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You have questions, we will get you an answer. You want to talk about taxes, estate planning? We're talking about making too much money to put a contribution into a Roth IRA. That's where you can execute what's called the backdoor Roth IRA. So just to continue that, long story short, we had a text message come through. Basically, the question is this. My CPA said I make too much money to put money in a Roth IRA, but a friend at work said that there's still a way to do it. So really, to summarize this is, if you make too much money to put money into a Roth IRA, and this is something that you need to pay attention to, because not like it's the end of the world. So let's imagine a scenario where if you were putting money into a Roth, and then when you file your tax return, let's say in 2026, you're dumping money into a Roth IRA, you max funded it with $7,500, and then you file your tax return, say around March, April of 2027, and it's like, oh, nope, you're Roth IRA, you're not eligible, you made too much money. Then you got to back it out. And there's some logistical movements that you got to take. It's not the end of the world, but it could just be a bit of a pain in the butt. So I think it's important to note that understand where your gross income is going to come outcome for the year. You don't need to be aggressive with funding your Roth IRA throughout the year. If you don't know, and if you think like, well, I might be really close, or I might be just out of that phase out limit, then just wait. Wait until all your income comes in through the year, and you have up until April 15th to do your Roth IRA contribution for the previous year. So you could definitely take that approach. Or if you just know automatically, if like, well, I know what my income is going to be, and I'm far above and beyond the income limits to do a Roth IRA, that's where you can do a backdoor Roth IRA. So essentially what you do is you open up a traditional IRA, do your contribution into the traditional IRA, convert, aka transfer money from the traditional IRA to the Roth IRA, and you've just executed a backdoor Roth contribution. It's just it's a little bit of a tax loophole that we have, that everyone has essentially, to avoid that income rule for putting money into a Roth IRA. And it's all above board. It's all legitimate. Now, the thing that you need to pay attention to is what's called the pro rata rule. So if you do that contribution into the traditional IRA and then you convert to the Roth, the IRS is also going to look at your other pre-tax accounts. So let's imagine in that scenario that you had a traditional IRA that you've been funding for, let's say, a decade, and you had $100,000 of all pre-tax dollars in that traditional IRA. And then you go open another traditional IRA and do the backdoor Roth like I just explained. And then you do that conversion. Well, you're going to run into that pro rata rule, because the IRS basically looks at all of your IRA accounts together as one and say, okay, when we compare the whole thing, what amount is after tax, like a non-deductible contribution, which in that case would be $7,500? What amount is all pre-tax? Well, in this case, it's $100,000. So then they run the calculation, and basically, if you do that conversion, majority of it's going to be taxable. So if you think about it, you've already take the money that you received as earned income in 2026. You already paid state, maybe, depending on what state you're in, but you paid federal taxes, you paid your payroll taxes on it, all that. Then it ended up in your checking account. Then you use that money to transfer into the traditional IRA, and then you moved it to your Roth IRA. Well, if you run into that pro rata rule, that converting that money from the IRA to the Roth is going to get taxed again. So you're getting taxed twice on that money. So how you avoid that pro rata rule, one of two ways: make sure that there's no other pre-tax accounts out there that are under your name. And if there are, see if you can roll that into a 401k. So there are employer accounts are excluded from that pro rata calculation. So I've done this with a number of clients where they've had some, you know, smaller, just kind of these other traditional IRAs that are hanging out there, and they make too much money to put into a Roth. What we do first is make sure that their plan allows for incoming rollovers. So we roll those pre-tax IRAs into their 401k. So the only pre-tax money that they have is in the form of their employer's 401k. So then we can execute those backdoor Roth IRAs without running into that pro rata rule. It's like coffee and cream. As soon as you mix those two together, you can't separate it. And that's how the IRS looks at pre-tax contributions into your traditional IRA and non-deductible contributions done into a traditional IRA. So the backdoor Roth IRA rule, it's great. It's certainly a viable way to get around that high income rule. But be aware, be leery of that pro rata rule, because that could result in double taxation, which again is just inefficient and not what we want to run into. Again, phone lines are open 979-59-MONEY. That is 979-596-6639. I've got another text message question coming through. Changed jobs a few times and have old IRAs and a current 401k. Does that matter if I'm trying to do a backdoor Roth contribution? Well, I literally just covered that. So yeah, if you've changed jobs, and this is pretty common when you've been working 3 years. And I have clients. I mean, I had my first job, I think, when I was 13 or 14, moving pianos, worked in a machine shop, right? So I think that's the case for a lot of individuals. It's great for clients that I work with, especially when we're doing Social Security planning and we look at their income statement or their wage statement that was reported to Social Security. And it's kind of interesting to see, like, you know, hey, when they were 13 or 14, they had, you know, $5,000 of income. I'm like, oh, what were you doing there? Like, oh, I was a lifeguard, or I was teaching gymnastic classes and things like that. It's kind of cool. But it's not uncommon where, yeah, you're working jobs that were far before you ended up in your actual career. Or maybe you changed careers, who knows? And if you were deferring money into those previous employer 401ks, a lot of times they're moved out to traditional IRAs, whether they were that was done by your choice or it was done automatically. So it's not uncommon to have these, you know, these various IRAs that used to be in the form of previous employer 401ks. So if that's the case, then yeah, that if those are hanging out there as pre-tax accounts, those will certainly be subject to the pro rata rule if you do a backdoor Roth contribution. So the only way to avoid that is if you have a current 401k, which in this case they mentioned, hey, my new job offers a current 401k. Make sure that that 401k allows for incoming rollovers for outside accounts. And as long as they offer that, roll those IRAs into the current 401k. You can do that backdoor Roth contribution without running into the pro rata rule. And yet, the key is when you look at the timing of it, you just got to make sure that all your pre-tax account balances are all consolidated into the 401k before the end of the year. That's the kicker. So just make sure that's done before the end of the year, and you will not be subject to that pro rata rule. Another text message coming in. I'm retired, and most of our monthly income comes from Social Security. If we need extra money for something big like replacing a roof, where should that money usually come from? It's a good question. Really not a lot of context here, kind of vague, but this is kind of important. It kind of goes to this notion of, you know, what accounts should one in retirement look to withdraw from? And this is where we get into the location of where your money's held. Is it in a taxable account? Is it in a pre-tax account? Or is it in a Roth account? Or is it just cash? And looking at the tax implications when it comes to these larger withdrawals, like especially like replacing a roof. I mean, roof replacements are expensive. I mean, you're probably looking at anywhere from 30, 40, depending on the square footage of your house, where you're located. I mean, you're probably going to be looking anywhere from $35,000 to $45,000 to replace a roof. I mean, just in my experience and working with clients that have had to replace their roofs lately, you're looking at a reasonable spending amount. So now let's imagine that you need to supplement this purchase through your traditional IRA. Well, you got to understand that when you pull that money out of a traditional IRA, it's all taxable as ordinary income. So now we got to look at, okay, is their monthly income only from Social Security? Well, if it's only from Social Security, maybe their gross income, because they said hours, so I'm assuming they're married filing jointly. So if their gross Social Security, let's imagine it's, I don't know, even on the high side, let's maybe say it's $6,000-$7,000 a month. Well, then we look at that of gross income. You're probably looking at gross income anywhere from maybe $80,000 to $90,000. You factor in your standard deductions, especially if you're over 65. I mean, your taxable income is actually probably going to be pretty low if the majority of it's coming from Social Security. So doing a large distribution out of your traditional IRA arguably would make a lot of sense because you're not going to be really tax inefficient at that standpoint. You'll likely still fall within the 12% marginal tax brackets on the Fed side in doing that. And so in that case, if you need that extra money for something big, look at the tax side of things. And then if it's tax efficient, pull from that pre-tax account. It won't be such a negative outcome as far as that extra expense that you would have to cover from a tax standpoint. But if it is, well, then we got to look at various sources. Is all your money tied up in a pre-tax account? Is some of it tied up in what's called a non-qualified account, meaning do you have to sell something that you're going to pay a capital gain or capital loss on? Is it just sitting in cash? So maybe it's a combination of that and a pre-tax account. Do you have Roth dollars? So obviously Roth IRA, I really like the benefit of that being sometimes the last bucket of money that you tap into because you maximize the growth on the Roth IRA, extremely efficient that way. But the bottom line is, it really comes down to, do you have different categories of taxation of money that you can access? And then once that's determined, figure out what is the most tax-efficient distribution plan, especially when it comes to these big expenses. It's all about efficiencies, and don't pay more in taxes than what you need to. This is The Real Money Pros. We'll be right back.
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1: 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It's where you can access our previous shows. It's where you can access our sponsors. Again, we are a sponsor-driven program. We are not here to sell. We're here to guide and provide education and, you know, largely provide insights from the conversations that we have with clients that we work with on a daily basis. I mean, whether it's myself and Brian Wiley and Nick Daniels and Alexandra Lundgren, I mean, our entire Real Money Pro team, I mean, where we really get the best benefit or bang for your buck on both sides is having these conversations and dealing with the human emotions inside of all these financial decisions that are made. So it's important to talk about that. And one thing that I've noticed, my own anecdotal take, if you will, that you know, over these past few years of being in this career path, is that there's so much focus on the delayed gratification, the, you know, the get out of debt, the investing, the, you know, you do all the right things. You live within your means and you save a certain percentage of your income and you defer, delay, you invest, you're tax conscious and all that. And then you arrive at a point where you're like, okay, I feel like I've done it. Like I feel like I'm pretty good as far as retirement. I feel like I saved enough. You know, maybe you're running some spreadsheet calculations or maybe you're meeting with an advisor who is in fact confirming this. And one thing that I've noticed is that especially in retirement, there's such a hesitancy because it's a huge transition. It's a huge transition from one season of life to the other where you, and generally when you retire, these are your highest income earning years. So you're making the best income that you had, but now you're starting to realize, hey, I want to put more focus on my time. So now you kind of have a stressor of like, hey, I see where I'm getting at an age. I see maybe some of my friends that are, you know, maybe their health is kind of deteriorating a little bit and you don't want to find yourself in that position where I can't enjoy all of the, you know, the good investing that I've done or the proper savings that I've done. I want to enjoy it while I have the health and energy to do it. So then that's really a driver of wanting to cut the corporate cord or sell the business, which makes a ton of sense. So then that happens. And even if the numbers, your advisor are giving you confirmation of, no, here's how much you can spend. Here's the things that you want to do. You can, in fact, do them. But inevitably, more times than not, there's still a hesitancy to do them because, okay, maybe you were stressed that you had stress at work or you had stress around health. So that was the driver of your retirement. And now it's all you're replacing one stress for another of, oh, I can't spend my money because now I don't have as much going in. So I really got to moderate my spending because you just don't know what can happen. And maybe now you're paying a little bit more attention to the markets and the volatility that's going on versus than you were before. It can really take away from the max enjoyment of what you could call a retirement or this decumulation phase in life. And it's been a real point because for many retirees, the hardest part isn't savings. It's giving themselves permission to spend. And spending is difficult because there's the fears. There's fear of running out. There's seeing your balances decline. They're having that accumulation mindset for year over year where you see the money, where you see the account values go up, and now you're not seeing them go up at that rate, or you're seeing it actually come down a little bit because you're actually spending down your assets. So how do you actually arrive at a point where you know it's okay to spend on something or have a set amount that you know that you can spend worry-free on an annualized basis to include the taxes, to include the health insurance, to include the Medicare Part B premiums, all that? Well, you got to plan for it and you got to put stressors against that plan and making sure that there's a proper guardrails put up. Like income planning is paramount when we're working with a client that's going into retirement. We have to tie down what sources of income that you're going to have. Well, inevitably we know, I mean, in most cases, there's going to be some form of Social Security. Okay, so we got to look at Social Security of what is the best filing sequence. Are you married, filing, jointly? Do both spouses have a Social Security benefit? How should we look at the filing sequence of filing early, delaying, or filing at full retirement age? So the income planning is huge. Maybe there's a pension involved. Okay, how do we view the pension? Should we take 100%? Like meaning a lot of times these pensions, they'll put a survivor benefit to where if the pension receiving spouse were to have a early passing, do we want to make sure that that pension income continues to pay to the spouse? Or maybe we don't, because when you elect that option as a, you know, survivor option, that's going to reduce the pension amount that's received by the person that's receiving the pension. It's like, does that make sense or does it not? Is there a way that we can supplement that? Is there other income sources? I've been working with a few clients lately where they have phantom shares within their company. And even the phantom shares, even though they look at it as an asset, they don't control it. And how they actually receive that benefit from the phantom shares is it pays out on an annualized schedule. So they take the value amount of those phantom shares and there's a distribution schedule on that. So we got to look at that as income. What years does it going to hit? What is the taxation of those phantom shares? Deferred compensation. That's a level two. Now, a lot of times deferred compensation can be rolled into an IRA. And then from an income planning standpoint, how are we going to supplement income from your various accounts? And are we generating dividends on your non-qualified accounts? This is also going to go into your cash flow. And I'm just scratching the surface on how we got to look at things from an income planning standpoint. Because once we have the income planning pinned down, then we can say, okay, is what needs to be supplemented out of drawing off of your assets? And that could be in the form of doing IRA distributions, in the form of taking money out of your non-qualified accounts by liquidating some stock or just living passively off of the dividends like I just talked about. Pinning down that income planning is paramount. Now we got to put stressors on this. We got to represent that there's going to be volatility most likely on your investments. So we got to make sure that we do a proper allocation of your assets so there's a great balance between liquidity, stability, and then we also don't lose sight of the growth side of things because like I was talking about in the second hour where the clients that I've worked with who can follow a strategy, they're just set on following that strategy and sticking to where their focus needs to be. They've been reaping the rewards of this great, incredible bull market that we've seen over the past few years, even longer. You could argue over the past decade. Yeah, there's been some volatility in the mix, but guess what? We plan for it. We plan for there to be volatility, understanding that volatility provides growth. And oh boy, has there been growth on the other side of these pockets of volatility that we've seen. Those steady, strategic, disciplined investors have been rewarded by that. Now, why were they rewarded? It's because they understood that. There was a plan set that accounted for that. So we want to account for curveballs, whether it's the form of market volatility, maybe it's in the form of a health event, maybe it's in the form of a long-term care event. Like we got to plan and put some projections on potential headwinds that come across your plan, and can we withstand those headwinds? And that can be done through Monte Carlo simulations, I mean, through various planning tools, but certainly that's something that we need to look at to make sure you have the peace of mind to know it's okay to spend. And if that then results in guardrails, meaning, and guardrails are there to protect us, to be clear, right? Guardrails are there to protect us, and they're not there to be restrictive. I know they can be looked at that as such, but guardrails, knowing, okay, I know that I have this level, this runway, if you will, from an annualized spending standpoint, I got to stay within it. And sometimes, depending if there's a windfall or there's some good market performance, it allows us to go outside of those guardrails and maybe spend a little bit more, do maybe a larger purchase, but ultimately arriving at, okay, if there's guardrails, having the discipline and wherewithal to stay within there, consistently checking those guardrails to see, okay, are they too restrictive? Because I've certainly experienced that over the past few years working with a number of clients. Those guardrails that were once put in place, it's no longer the case because we follow the investment plan, and now those guardrails can widen a little bit because the assets have grown, and we can start buying, we can take some money out of the growth bucket and use it as move it over the income bucket and generate more income, which is going to increase cash flow. The big takeaway is you gain confidence in retirement and not having the fear of outliving your money when you have planning. Planning is the solution to a lot of these concerns or fears, if you will, and it'll be the solution to the hesitancy around spending. Logically, right? Logically. Even a lot of times I go through these numbers, there's still a hesitancy to spend, but don't fall into these common mistakes of underspending or letting markets dictate your lifestyle. Don't let the market tail wag the dog as far as your lifestyle. And you got to revisit the plan. If you set the plan, a plan is a line drawn in the sand, not in concrete. Revisit it and make sure that the plan is up to speed. We'll see you next weekend.
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8: Mostly sunny by the lake, upper 70s inland. We'll see sunshine and low 80s there. Tonight mostly clear, overnight low, upper 60s by the lake, low 60s inland. Now for Sunday, straight to scattered variety showers and storms, partly sunny, headed up to the low to mid 80s. Some of these storms could ramp up. Shower Sunday night, maybe thunder, scattered storms ahead Monday. For the Weather Channel, I'm Jeff Eno, WLS, AM 890 with another update in 30 minutes.
9: A very narrow confirmation. I'm Carmen Roberts, Fox News. The Senate voted early this morning to confirm President Trump's former personal attorney, Todd Blanche, to be the next attorney general.
10: The vote very tight, 50-49. The only senator not casting a ballot, Mitch McConnell, the former Senate Majority Leader, who's been out since the middle of June here. There were two Republican no's. Susan Collins, Republican of Maine, who has a tough reelection bid this fall. She announced her opposition a couple of days ago. And early Friday morning, you had Lisa Murkowski from Alaska, who also said she had met with Todd Blanche and just wasn't, committed to him at that stage. So this took it down to Bill Cassidy. He was the only person, the Republican senator from Louisiana, who was undecided on that side of the aisle, and he broke the logjam.
9: Fox's Chad Pergram on Capitol Hill. A pending agreement between Iran and Oman is not likely to fully reopen the Strait of Hormuz. Fox's Alex Hogan has more from Washington.
11: Vice President J.D. Vance appearing on Fox today. He says that the administration is talking with Iran about trying to maximize the amount of oil and gas coming out of the Strait of Hormuz.
12: We're in the middle of the game, and we're applying a whole host of tools, diplomatic, economic, military tools, to ensure that we get the best outcome for the American people. I feel quite confident we will get there, but we're still a bit in the middle of the game.
11: Today, Iran says that the deal with Oman on control of the Strait of Hormuz is close, but not there yet. Although today, the United Arab Emirates says that Iran hit another ship in that waterway, and Oman is condemning those attacks.
9: Meantime, satellite images show a leaking grounded oil tanker off Oman is sinking more, and it's been leaking and spreading oil quickly in recent days. And former President Biden's prostate cancer is getting worse. His son Hunter says his father's cancer has spread to his bones and is causing severe pain. 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
13: Eden's inbound 29 minutes in from Lake Cook, outbound 16. Kennedy inbound an hour 20 in from O'Hare, outbound side out to the airport now 32. The on and off ramps at Ohio Street are closed this weekend for Kennedy. Eisenhower inbound from Wolf 49, outbound 22. Stevenson inbound in from the Tri-State 53 minutes, outbound 20. Dan Ryan inbound from 95th 23. Back out is 14. From the WLS AM 890 Traffic Center, I'm Tom Gaines. Next update in 30 minutes.
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17: Thank you for tuning in. A great show ahead for you, so stay tuned. But before we begin, I'd like you to put on your thinking cap, all right? Can you name this nutrient? Now, nutritionists love it because clinical research shows it fights fatigue while promoting muscle strength and endurance. By one antioxidant measurement, it's 6,000 times more powerful than vitamin C. It's 800 times stronger than CoQ10. It can improve your depth perception. And millions of people in Japan use it every day to fight wrinkles and fine lines from the inside out. So what is it? What nutrient are we talking about? Well, Sherry Torkos is here to reveal the secret. She's a practicing pharmacist and author. She's written more than a dozen books on health, including the Canadian Encyclopedia of Natural Medicine. Welcome to the program, Sherry Torkos. Good to have you here.
18: Hey there, Mark. Thanks so much for having me. This secret nutrient that we're going to be talking about is called astaxanthin. Mm-hmm. And Reader's Digest, they featured it brilliantly in an article called The Latest It Antioxidant. Astaxanthin is a fountain of youth. As you mentioned, very popular in Japan, used mainstream for promoting beauty from within as a capsule. But here in North America, people just aren't as familiar with it. But listen to this. It has 60 human studies validating its efficacy. And as a pharmacist, this really caught my attention. And this nutrient is not something that you can get enough of in diet. It's found in salmon, but you'd really have to eat a lot of salmon, like 5 pounds, just to get a good daily dose.
17: Well, so as much as I do that. Yeah, I love salmon, but I'm not going that far. Sherry, I didn't know that there were 60 plus human clinical studies in this specific natural form of astaxanthin that happens to be in Purity's AstaFX formula. Talked about Japan. Now, this is a capsule. This particular astaxanthin is all the rage for skin health, as they've been finding in Japan. Very, very interesting on so many fronts here, right?
18: Yeah, for sure. I mean, astaxanthin at just a 4 milligram dose, and that's the clinical dose that is in Purity's AstaFX formula. Mm-hmm. It's clinically tested and shown to fight fine lines and wrinkles from the inside, and millions in Asia take it daily just for that. And I don't want to get too technical here, but just one human study that I'd like to mention to back up these benefits. They used the exact same dose and the type of astaxanthin that's in Purity's product, and they discovered significant benefits for skin hydration, skin texture, smoothness, elasticity, reduction of skin spots, and there was even a reduction of redness and an improvement in the evenness of skin tone. So we're talking about big beauty benefits, and it works from the inside out, which is fabulous. Men love it, women love it, and it's really catching on here in North America.
17: It sure is. It's a really impressive list of clinical benefits for beautifying skin from the inside out. No wonder they love it there in Japan, and now we're learning about it here. But Sherry, I know you like to say the wrinkle-reducing benefits and the skin tone benefits are just part of this. That's just kind of the cherry on the top. What do you mean by this?
18: Well, you know, I talk to a lot of people in the pharmacy every week. So I work as a pharmacist, and I also get a lot of friends and family and colleagues asking me about their health. And many people are, you know, in their 50s, 60s, 70s, and they really like the idea of a supplement that can help to improve the appearance of their skin. I mean, we all want beautiful, youthful skin. But for most people, this really isn't the key benefit. What's at the top of the list when you ask people, like, what do they most want to achieve in their health and their wellness? They want something that will They want something that will help to promote muscle strength. And they want stamina. They want to be able to do the activities they enjoy, golf, tennis, hiking, playing with their kids and grandkids. And this is actually patented for muscle strength. You know, people want energy to fight fatigue. They want to feel sharp. They're also concerned about their vision. They want to keep their eyes healthy. People are concerned about heart health, circulation, immunity. Right. All of these areas, really, we're talking about staying healthy from the inside out. So, you know, when you think of it, the skin benefits are compelling, but to me, it's really just the cherry on the top.
17: Yeah, well, Sherry, you were saying that astaxanthin helps with endurance and performance against salmon loaded with astaxanthin. They perform these amazing feats of endurance. Astaxanthin is also found in high levels in the eyes of seagulls. Now, that's interesting. Humans bike faster when they supplement with a specific form of astaxanthin. So is there a common denominator in all of this, these kinds of bits of information?
18: Well, the research here is really clear. Astaxanthin is a molecule that fuels healthy performance, energy, stamina, strength. That's what we see in nature, and that's what we see in humans, too. It's like if you're getting older and you want an edge for strength, for energy, for youthful skin, to fight wrinkles from the inside out, but also to promote endurance and healthy vision, this is what you take. You take this AstaFX formula with a clinical dose of the right type of astaxanthin, and you really feel it. By one measure of antioxidant activity called singlet oxygen quenching activity, astaxanthin is 800 times stronger than CoQ10. And this was published in 2007 in a journal called Carotenoid Science. Another study found that astaxanthin is 6,000 times stronger than vitamin C as an antioxidant, again, in its singlet oxygen scavenging capacity. So it's incredible.
17: Well, I know Purity has a free bottle of AstaFX, just two little liquid capsules a day. That's all you need. And we're going to give out a special 800 number in just a moment for our listeners to take advantage of the free bottle offer. But before we do that, Sherry, Purity uses this natural form of astaxanthin, not that synthetic, cheaper form like you find out there on the market. This is really important as well, correct?
18: Yeah, you definitely need to do your homework when choosing supplements. And that's what I did. AstaFX uses 4 milligrams of the world's most clinically researched natural form of astaxanthin called Astareal.
17: Sherry Tarkos, pharmacist and author, is with us here on the program. Sherry, we learned today that astaxanthin is 6,000 times more powerful by this one measurement of antioxidant activity when compared to vitamin C. This AstaFX has so much power. Purity has something like 100 plus unsolicited testimonials on their website. And I found a couple that I especially enjoy. If I could read a couple of those, I think this is very interesting, if it's okay with you.
18: Sure. I think it's great to share feedback from people that are really taking the product.
17: Yeah. Here's one from Ava in Texas. She gives AstaFX 5 stars, and she writes, quote, "After taking AstaFX, my son was visiting us and said, 'Mom, you look youthful. I'm a Purity Products customer for the last 3 years and will never go back.'" That's from Ava. Here's one from Nina in Ottawa, Ontario. She's in the age group 45 to 54, gives it another 5-star review. She says this, quote, "Since taking AstaFX, I've felt so much better. My energy level, I would say, has gone from a 3 to a 10. How about that? She says, "So I feel energized whenever taking. My husband even noticed I no longer complain about housework." Well, I've talked about this amazing product to all my family and friends. I'm sure they see how well I look because I feel great from the inside out. I've even noticed my skin appears healthier, too. I feel like a fountain of youth. Now, that's pretty good stuff from actual customers who've been trying AstaFX. And Sherry, you mentioned before we started the show, you've been taking this product for yourself. And I know, knowing you for some time, it's worked very well for you, hasn't it?
18: It has. You know, I've been taking it for about 2 years now, and people are often surprised to hear that I'm 50. They tell me that I look more like I'm 35, which is nice to hear.
17: Yep.
18: I do eat healthy. I exercise regularly, but I'm also a strong believer in the benefits of taking research-based supplements. And I take AstaFX every day to stay strong, healthy, to keep my energy levels up, and for my skin. I mean, I want to do everything I can to stay youthful and to keep my body sharp and also to prevent some of those issues that can arise as we age.
17: Great information with Sherry Tarkos. We'll get back to her in just a moment. We're talking about AstaFX exclusively from Purity Products. 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We'll give you the number and the special offer again at the end of the show in a few minutes, but lots to cover today. We'll get back to it here with Sherry Torkos. She's an author and pharmacist, and always great to have you on the show. Such great information, Sherry. Can you share with us a quick study or two to sort of back this up, highlight the science behind the elite astaxanthin that's found in AstaFX? Because I know there are, what, dozens and dozens of studies. Maybe you can pull out and highlight a couple of your favorites.
18: Yeah, for sure. So Dr. Mark Miller, he's a PhD, a biomedical researcher, he explains it well, and he's talking here about how free radicals compromise and undermine function and cellular performance in the body. He says astaxanthin is simply superb at negating this, as evidenced by clinical trials showing improved performance and accelerated recovery. In fact, research published in the Journal of Medicine and Science in Sports and Exercise found that those who took 4 milligrams of astaxanthin daily over 28 days scored better cycling times with greater output than those who did not take it. So they biked faster. Mm-hmm. I mean, remember this, astaxanthin is one of the few fat-soluble antioxidants that can actually neutralize free radicals even at the site of the mitochondrial membrane. It's like cellular body armor protecting your cells, your joints, blood vessels, brain, heart, and organs on many levels. So listen to this, Mark. Mm-hmm. There are 14 clinical studies on astaxanthin for brain health, 7 studies on skin health, 14 studies on eye health, including research for depth perception and focus, 6 studies showing astaxanthin supports cardio function, 42 studies on healthy aging and cellular health. I mean, there's a ton of research on human performance, too, showing benefits for energy, stamina, and endurance. I mean, this AstaFX, it's incredibly powerful and versatile. It helps you stay in the game of life, stay energized.

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2: You need to have political support to sustain an overseas military expedition. 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I could give you four theories why legally this is okay, and I would still say at the end of it that Congress has the war power and the president should go to Congress.
0: Guy Benson, live, weekdays from 2 to 5 p.m. on the Big 89 WLS.
3: But very positive, showing that cyclists improved their trial time by 2 minutes in a 20-kilometer bike race. I mean, that's a meaningful improvement in a race like this. And the researchers said that they also burned fat more efficiently, which makes sense. Based on this research, Purity can actually make the claim that AstaFX will promote and improve power output in your muscles. I mean, I tell people, AstaFX in, strength and power out. It's transformative if you like energy. And this was found in other studies too, like one that looked at hand grip strength.
4: Oh, so much great information. If you're just tuning in, we're talking with pharmacist and author Sherry Tarkos here. I'm your host, Mark Larson. Now, in this hand grip study that you mentioned, I understand this involved, a 12-milligram dose? And they saw a 93% boost in hand strength in people who struggled with, a tennis elbow. That's a big deal. But our listeners might be saying, maybe I don't play tennis. What about me? What does it mean for me? Right?
3: Right. So think about this. A 93% increase in a person who has some repetitive stress in their elbow, it's an almost doubling in hand strength. So just think about all the things that you do in your daily life, picking up groceries, your kids, your grandkids, gripping the steering wheel of a car, playing golf or tennis, gardening or riding a bike. A doubling of grip strength makes a big difference. I mean, when you take astaxanthin, you get stronger, you feel stronger, you have more energy, endurance. If you play sports, you play stronger. So to me, it's really quite extraordinary.
4: That's great information, too. Now, Sherry, I want to share a couple more testimonials that caught my attention out of so many right there on the Purity website. Again, these are unsolicited. These are from real people. Here's one from Rick. He's a male, age 55 to 64, lives in Naples, Florida. He writes this. What a great product AstaFX has been for me. After starting taking AstaFX, my workout and strength has increased as if I were in my 20s again. And I've only been on AstaFX for 2 months now. Can't wait to see the long-term effect. I look forward to taking AstaFX every morning for my afternoon workouts. I'll be taking this product for a long time. Here's Dee Dee. She's a female, age 45 to 54. She lives in Laurel Park, North Carolina. She writes this, quote, I've been using AstaFX for a month now. I can see the difference in my energy level. I now have more energy, feel better since taking this product. I can actually see a difference in my skin as well. I'm a smoker who has smoking lines around my mouth, but the lines have diminished about 50%. Overall, I am so thrilled with my energy level. I love this product. Just a couple of samples from the real people who have responded on Purity's website. And Sherry, I'm looking at the list of patents again on this astaxanthin compound. This is where the science, the research backs up what we're talking about. This is just flat out amazing. And now, Sherry, a lot of people out there are going to think what I'm going to say here sounds a little bit odd. But you said before the show, this supplement may even help people drive a car better or use the computer more comfortably. I mean, come on, how does this happen?
3: It does sound funny, but AstaFX may actually help in these areas too. And here's why. One of the interesting things about astaxanthin is that it's a relative of vitamin A. And we know that vitamin A is good for our eyes, good for vision. Astaxanthin is too. Astaxanthin has actually been shown to fight oxidation in eye tissue. Scientists did a study where they found a 46% improvement in a measurement called depth perception. Now, depth perception, that's our ability to determine distances between objects, or basically to see in three dimensions. And researchers, they studied a handball team, specifically looking at how quickly they could change focus. And guess what? The handball team that was supplementing with astaxanthin, they were able to improve their accuracy and improve their performance in the depth perception test. Other research has also shown that astaxanthin helps reduce eye fatigue. And, when you're on a computer, that's a big deal. Everyone's on computers these days and for long periods of time, and it's hard on our eyes. And we know that if you're driving a car and it's late at night and your reaction time is slow, that's not good. Astaxanthin actually helps the eyes focus and refocus. Dr. Hecht, PhD, one of the leading researchers at AstaReal, says that the product actually helps your eyes be more resilient.

0: brilliant. You see better with it. Your eyes are healthier. I mean, who doesn't love those benefits?
1: Again, we're talking with pharmacist and health author Sherry Tarkos about our free bottle offer from Purity Products, talking about Asta FX. So much ground to cover. Sherry, I want to get back to the skin benefits and this issue of wrinkle reduction. Not as a cream or as a lotion, but as a capsule. You take it orally. This patent also covers this. You say this ingredient is proven to reduce wrinkles, and not just by a little. We're talking a dramatic amount. What's going on with this?
0: Yeah, I know. It's fascinating. A huge benefit. People want to look younger. I know I do. And I've noticed significant benefits since I've started taking it. But it's the science here that really shines. The whole concept of taking oral supplements to improve skin health. Relatively new concept here in North America, but in Japan, this is mainstream. Astaxanthin is already one of, if not the most successful ingredients in a new class of products called cosmeceuticals, or supplements that you take orally to enhance the cosmetic appearance of your skin. So listen to this. In one study, they gave 4 milligrams of astaxanthin, which, by the way, is the actual amount you get in Purity's AstaFX. And the skin benefits were dramatic. Within 6 weeks, every single person in the treatment group, 100% of participants in the study, reported that their skin had improved significantly. Everybody got results. Fine lines, hydration, elasticity, all improved. Listen to this. The participants experienced about 50% improvement in dryness, moisture, roughness, elasticity, fine lines, wrinkles, even age spots were significantly diminished. And this is literally in line with the best, the highest quality, and the most expensive topical products, the lotions and potions that we put on our skin. And again, AstaFX, it's exclusive to Purity Products.
1: 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By the way, limit one free offer per household, please. Now, Sherry, for people who are just tuning in, one of the many highlights we covered earlier on today's program is just how revolutionary this special Purity Astaxanthin is for redefining aging skin. And astaxanthin works its magic inside the body in areas like endurance, stamina, energy. These are so many of the inside-out benefits that people will feel. And in fact, what will they feel when they start taking AstaFX?
0: So the reason you need to give this a try is because the benefits are real. The science is very compelling. Over 60 clinical studies and patents. I mean, the product is impressive and it really works. This is a product where you will actually see and feel the benefits after taking it a month or so. The cosmetic benefits for your skin, we just mentioned a minute ago, really incredible. I've been taking it myself and I see a huge difference. Others have noticed too. People are always saying to me, you know, what do you use on your skin? What are you taking? And, you know, I tell people what you put into your body is just as important, if not more so, than what you apply to your skin. And think about the vision benefits, really unmatched by any other nutrient or supplement out there. It targets tired eyes, eye strain, and it helps improve eye focus and depth perception. It's great for circulation, energy, muscle strength, and endurance. You can literally boost your strength. As we age, this is crucial. It helps you enjoy life and stay in the game. And it can even help with recovery after exercise. Next, astaxanthin has the ability to fight fatigue and support mitochondrial function. So that means cellular energy and ATP support.
1: Now, Sherry, didn't you mention before the show that astaxanthin has the ability to assist body burning fat for energy? I understand they're even looking at this as a weight loss and weight management ingredient. This is pretty fascinating in itself. Talk about what we're seeing in some of these initial studies on dieters.
0: Sure. You know, research has shown that astaxanthin can actually help promote and enhance fat metabolism. That's one of its unique benefits. It can actually help your cells burn fat more efficiently. Researchers did an 8-week study where they gave a group of middle-aged women 12 milligrams of astaxanthin. They had them do a little exercise, and these women experienced a reduction in body weight, and it was almost all fat, which is fantastic. Now, I don't want anybody to misunderstand here. It's not a magic weight loss pill by any means, but certainly this early research suggests that this can be a useful tool in addition to exercise to help you burn a little extra weight.
1: Now, Sherry, just a few moments left before we wrap up the program. I want to take a quick step back for a moment. I know we have this great free bottle offer today. We're talking Asta FX from Purity Products, and we'll get to that offer as we wrap up the program. Free bottle of Asta FX for all of our listeners. Again, it promotes healthy vision, skin, muscle, fights wrinkles like no other. And most of us have just never heard about all of this until today. So tell our listeners again how astaxanthin compares to other antioxidants or phytonutrients that are out there on the market right now, because this is truly unique, isn't it?
0: Well, you know, from an antioxidant perspective, the healthy aging perspective, astaxanthin is up to 6,000 times more potent than vitamin C in its singlet oxygen-quenching capacity. That should be enough to get everybody excited. There's really, you know, something in this for everybody. With AstaFX from Purity here, you get to see the amazing power of astaxanthin for yourself. It's the king of the carotenoids, and very few people are aware of its benefits. And I think millions are missing out on it because they just aren't aware of this incredible evidence-based nutraceutical.
1: And I know it may sound too good to be true for some people, Sherry. What do you say to any skeptics saying, come on, does it really do all of this?
0: Well, I'm a pharmacist, and in my training as a pharmacist, I'm trained to look at the science and to see what the science says. And the science on astaxanthin is very clear, backed by over 60 clinical studies, and many of these studies are accessible on PubMed, so you can check them out yourself. But the key takeaway is this: the benefits are real, the cosmetic benefits, the endurance benefits, the strength benefits, the vision benefits, circulation, cardio. The product really works. I mean, the science is so strong. I see the difference in how it makes my skin look and how I feel. I feel stronger, healthier, and I encourage folks to give this a try. With this free bottle offer from Purity, there's nothing to lose and so much to gain.
1: Such great information, wonderful show, and always good to talk with you, Sherry. Thank you so much for joining us today.
0: Thank you.
1: Sherry Torkos, who's an author, she's a practicing pharmacist. 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
4: Got a low and severe threat for Sunday. Today, we're looking at mostly sunny skies by the lake and upper 70s, sunshine and low 80s inland. Tonight, mostly clear, upper 60s by the lake, low 60s inland. Sunday, stray to scattered variety showers and storms coming in, partly sunny, low to mid 80s. Shower Sunday night, maybe thunder, scattered storms Monday. For the Weather Channel, I'm Jeff Eno, WLS, AM 890 with another update in 30 minutes.
5: Fox News, I'm Ann Carrick. President Trump has been pushing the Senate to pass the Save America Act, requiring photo ID to vote in federal elections and proof of citizenship to register. But senators left Washington for their summer recess without passing the measure. Congressman Byron Donalds on Fox's Saturday in America.
6: It is overwhelming that the American people want voter ID in our elections and that they also want to make sure that people who are voting are American citizens.
5: Those opposed claim the Save America Act could make it harder for eligible Americans to register and vote. The Senate did confirm Todd Blanche as Attorney General. Fox's Madeline Rivera.
7: His narrow confirmation comes after Senator Bill Cassidy backed him, and it was a key vote after Republicans Susan Collins and Lisa Murkowski sided with Democrats to oppose him.
5: America is listening to Fox News.
8: Eden's inbound 30 minutes in from Lake Cook, outbound side 14. Kennedy inbound an hour 8 in from O'Hare, outbound side now 34 out to the airport. Inbound Eisenhower from Wolf 46, outbound 21. Stevenson inbound from 294, 49, outbound 18. Dan Ryan inbound from 95th is 20 minutes, outbound 14. DuSable Lakeshore Drive northbound 47th, slow due to a crash, and drive is slow in either direction downtown. From the WLS AM 890 Traffic Center, I'm Tom Gaines. Next update, 30 minutes.
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9: 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One of my favorite guests is on the line. We've got Chris Killam, also known as the Medicine Hunter, standing by now. CNN calls Chris the Indiana Jones of natural medicine because he's constantly scouring the globe searching for natural remedies. You may have seen Chris on the Dr. Oz show or maybe on PBS or CBS and also on Fox News where he does a health segment. He's been featured in the New York Times and also on ABC's 2020. Anyway, Chris is joining us today to discuss not one, but three of the hottest nutritional ingredients out there on the market today. Even better, he's teamed up with Purity today to give away a complimentary bottle to everyone out there in the listening audience. So do not, I repeat, do not change that dial. But first, a quick introduction. Chris Killam is an author and an educator. He's written 14 books. He's conducted research in over 30 countries. Again, he's been on with Oprah and Friends and Dr. Oz. Chris, welcome back to the show.
10: Thank you so much. It's always a pleasure to have a great conversation with you.
9: Now, most of us are super busy these days. We want to stay healthy, but quite frankly, it can be daunting. You know, with all the different supplements out there. Now, Chris, you've traveled all over the world learning about different natural remedies. So you really know which ingredients to look for. So tell me this, besides a good multivitamin and some fish oil, maybe a few other things, go into the three super hot nutrients you've been so jazzed about lately.
10: Well, I'm happy to do that. The three super nutrients, as we like to say, are a green tea extract, a turmeric extract called curcumin, and an extract from red wine called resveratrol. And apropos of what you said about my traveling around the world, I've extensively investigated these in their host countries. So I've been in the green tea plantations of China and India and worked with top researchers of this ingredient in those countries. with turmeric. I've been deeply involved with turmeric researchers in India and seen all of that. And with resveratrol, I've worked with scientists in Europe and also in California and Chile and South Africa, all of which are major red wine producing areas. So I've had the opportunity to investigate these things in the field, meet with the top scientists, and my conclusion is that green tea, curcumin from turmeric root, and resveratrol from red wine are remarkable health-enhancing agents that everybody can benefit from in a very, very substantial way.
9: Now, Chris, let's talk about these big three. And it's interesting that they're all found in our diet and all are considered superfoods. The green tea, the curcumin, the resveratrol. Why did you want to combine the three? There's always a method to your madness, if I can say it that way, because you combine these things together. You call it a real game changer.
10: Well, you know, when I look at these, there actually isn't a reason to put them all in separate products. They do go very well together. As you said, they're all food derived. So it's kind of like you can make a salad if you choose out of many vegetables. You don't just have to have a bowl of lettuce or a bowl of cucumbers. And while that's a little bit simplistic, the fact is that all of these are very, very rich in groups of protective compounds that are both antioxidant, so they actually protect our organ systems, so they maintain a healthy inflammatory status in the body. And this is really a big breakthrough. I also like the idea that people can get a concentrated supplement of green tea extract, curcumin extract, and resveratrol in one product with truly meaningful amounts of each one, and not have to go out and basically buy a shopping cart full of stuff.
9: Now, let's dive into the headlines and the research, especially on this green tea, because it's absolutely amazing. I know in Asia they've been using it for thousands of years for healthy aging, but what are you seeing recently in the press? I know you told me the Nutrition Research Journal in its July 2012 issue revealed that green tea significantly increased plasma antioxidant activity and whole blood glutathione. Can you recap some of these headlines and tell me why you're such a green tea advocate?
10: Okay. What you just said about increasing plasma antioxidant activity is really critical. There are many antioxidants that people consume that don't actually wind up in the body, or they don't wind up in the body in any significant amounts. The green tea antioxidants, which we know are among the most highly beneficial antioxidants in the entire world, are very well absorbed. They improve plasma antioxidant activity. That is the blood concentration of antioxidants. So what happens is you get this great concentration of antioxidant substances, which are protective compounds floating around in the body and protecting the cells of your body, your organs, every part of your body from premature destruction due to exposure to environmental pollutants and things in the diet. With regard to the whole blood glutathione, when we take in the right antioxidants, and not all antioxidant compounds are the right antioxidants, our bodies produce more of its own super protective compound called glutathione. So you take in the green tea extract, you build the antioxidant activity in your blood, and you also cause your body to produce this enormously beneficial, very well-studied, very powerful protective substance called glutathione. So it is remarkable. This isn't something that most high antioxidant foods or supplement ingredients do, but it does happen with a concentrated, properly made green tea extract.
9: All right, let's switch gears and talk about this curcumin, which is number two on your list. And by the way, these three ingredients are all found in the new green tea combo formula. We're going to be offering a free bottle in a few minutes, but talk to me about the curcumin, which is spelled C-U-R-C-U-M-I-N. Now, most people haven't heard of it, but scientists and researchers know it's one of the most powerful superfoods on the planet. It can positively influence our DNA, maintain joint comfort, healthy inflammation, and more. Can you share some of the incredible headlines on curcumin and tell us why you use this? And we talked about this off air a few minutes ago, this patented curcumin with greater absorption.
10: Okay. Well, first of all, I think while people might not know the term curcumin, they may well know turmeric root, which is a yellow spice, and it shows up in curries, and it's part of the 5,000-year-old Indian Ayurvedic system of medicine. I've been studying turmeric and its derivative curcumin since the 1970s, and I'll say this right off the bat, that there are almost no plant materials in the world as extensively studied as this. A couple of thousand studies can be found in the scientific and medical literature. We know that curcumin is powerfully antioxidant. We know that it has a remarkable capacity to protect the liver, and the liver is our primary detoxifying organ. It greatly enhances joint health. So if people are experiencing joint discomfort due to overuse, this really helps to relieve that. And it's also what we call cardioprotective. It helps to protect the heart. It helps to maintain normal, healthy cholesterol. And one last thing that is really kind of astounding is that curcumin actually causes your body to produce what are called neuroprotective factors in the brain. So it causes your body to produce these agents in the brain that protect the actual tissue of the nerves and the brain itself. There's almost nothing else that we know of that does this. Specifically, the curcumin that you mentioned offers about 7 times the absorption of other curcumin. So when you take 250 milligrams of this stuff, you get about 7 times the activity that you would if you took, say, a comparable amount of another curcumin extract. So this, in my opinion, is one of the most life-enhancing, protective, totally beneficial substances on earth. And it has just decades of scientific and medical studies to back it up.
9: Now, Chris, I know that we talked already about the green tea in the curcumin in your new green tea formula, which Purity is giving away for free today. But first, tell me about the third nutrient on the list, the resveratrol, which is super hot right now. Share with us some of the headlines and the science behind resveratrol. I know the French love it, but why is it on your short list?
10: Well, resveratrol is one of those remarkable compounds that I just sort of shake my head at how many different things it does. It is found in grapes, in wine grapes. It also shows up in cranberries. What we know about resveratrol is that, like green tea and also like curcumin extract, it's profoundly antioxidant. But more than that, it shows significant properties. When you look at some of the things in the body that happen during aging as a result of fat accumulation in tissue and insulin sensitivity, resveratrol helps to protect against those things. It's a powerful immune regulator. And you know, our immune system is responsible for keeping us healthy. It is remarkably beneficial for the heart. And this is why it's considered one of the keys to the so-called French paradox. You know, the French drink a lot of red wine, they eat a lot of cheese, they smoke cigarettes, and they stay slim and they have good cardiovascular health, which just seems completely unfair. But resveratrol appears to be key in that. And additionally, there is a brain benefit like there is with the curcumin with blood flow to the brain. So when you take resveratrol, you get brain blood flow. This means you get more oxygen to the tissues of the brain. So this is on my short list for all those reasons and for about a dozen more that would just plain take too long to explain.
9: All right, again, we're talking with Chris Killam, also known as the Indiana Jones of natural medicine, sometimes called the medicine hunter as well. Chris, let's laser in on how this wonderful formula that you created in conjunction with Purity Products. I know that Purity's been in business now for, what is it, over 20 years. They've got a top rating from the Better Business Bureau, and people can get a complimentary bottle of this green tea CR today. We'll give that number out in a few minutes. But first, Chris, before we tell our listeners how they can get their very own complimentary bottle of green tea CR, tell me this. If you wanted to buy this green tea plus the patented curcumin plus the resveratrol, I mean, you spend close to probably at least $75 for all three bottles in the store. And yet today, Purity Products is giving away a free bottle. How are they able to do this?
10: Well, you can consider it kind of a smart bet. And what I mean by that, first of all, Purity's big, but they're also very strategic. They know that if a person who's listening will pick up the phone, call in and get their free bottle, and it really is free, as in it doesn't cost you money, if that person will try the product, take it as recommended, they're going to feel it. And when they feel it, they're going to say, gee, I want this as part of my regular daily regimen. 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
9: Chris, hold that thought. 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Okay, Chris, talk about some of the headlines just on the green tea that we didn't get to yet. I understand that dieters just love green tea because it supports healthy fat metabolism. Is that right? And what does the research say about green tea when it comes to weight management?
10: Well, this is one of the especially wonderful things about green tea. We know that green tea has thermogenic properties. That is, it has heat-generating properties in the body. So it actually causes your body to burn more calories. So when you eat a meal, you're going to burn more calories from that meal as a result of taking a good, well-made, concentrated green tea extract. In addition, it has specific fat oxidation properties. It actually burns fat. I'm not suggesting that you're going to lose 20 pounds in a week, but I am saying that this is going to help your body to metabolize fat more efficiently. Over time, taking a green tea extract can help you to have a better fat to lean muscle ratio. So from a weight control standpoint, this is very good news. Additionally, green tea helps to stabilize blood glucose or blood sugar. And unstable blood sugar is one of the contributing factors to increased weight. So by stabilizing blood sugar, you have an effect on weight control and weight management. So it's really quite remarkable stuff. You need enough of it. We've got enough of it in Green Tea CR. It has to be the right extract. We've got the right extract. But the science is there for healthy weight management.
9: All right. Now, Chris, you say that with Purity's formula, it provides you with about 3 cups worth of green tea in each 2-capsule serving. So you get all of the green tea's concentrated benefits for energy, for heart health, for alertness in just 2 caps. 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You call it your daily shortcut to better health. Explain this idea of a healthy shortcut and explain some of the top benefits as well.
10: Well, I mean, you could, for example, drink 3 cups of good concentrated green tea each day, eat at least 1 really rich curry made with a lot of turmeric root, and drink a couple of glasses of red wine. You could do that every day. Most people will not do that every day, but they still might want the benefits of 3 of the biggest superstar protective health-enhancing nutrients on the entire planet. So when I call this a daily shortcut, I'm simply saying that you can get in a capsule, in a good capsule, what you'd otherwise have to get by drinking a few cups of tea, eating at least one large, you know, turmeric-laden curry every day, and drinking a couple of glasses of concentrated red wine.
9: Again, we're talking with Chris Killam, the medicine hunter. Now, in this new green tea CR formula from Purity, it's really about the research. Share with us some of your favorite studies and the headlines on the curcumin that we didn't get to yet. I know this is one of your favorite ingredients for joint comfort and even for brain health.
10: Well, I especially like the liver protective, heart protective, and joint modifying properties of this stuff. The liver is our greatest detoxifying organ. And we know that we're constantly bombarded by toxins in the environment. In fact, blood studies show that newborn babies contain 200 industrial pollutants in their blood at the time of birth. So we need a functioning, super healthy, very strong liver. We might not think about our livers that much, but we need that. Mm-hmm. And we know that curcumin protects the liver. It keeps it strong. From a cardiac standpoint, it's highly beneficial for the heart. It's very good for maintaining healthy cholesterol and healthy platelet levels. And from a joint standpoint, we have innumerable studies showing overall improvement in joint health and relief and stable inflammatory activity, better joint mobility as a result of taking curcumin. I like the brain protective studies as well. You know, curcumin delivers all this. So I regard it as one of the single most important things that you can put in your body. And I'm very well aware that most people are not going to eat enough raw turmeric root to get the benefits that they should and that they can get from a concentrated curcumin extract.
9: 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Call now. All right, back to the show. Chris, I don't want to get too technical here, but these antioxidants in green tea are classified as polyphenols, and they really are super powerful and well-respected by scientists. But in this green tea CR formula, there's more. It's got the green tea, it's got the curcumin, the resveratrol that we talked about, plus grape seed extract, bioflavonoids, vitamin C. Can you talk to me about this array of really super antioxidants and polyphenols that you've put in the formula?
10: Well, yeah, I won't say that we kind of went overkill, but I will say that we really, really developed an efficient, comprehensive program here. Grape seed extract contain a group of highly specialized antioxidant compounds that not only do much of what I've already described, but also enhance the physical integrity of tissue in the blood vessels and the skin. So we put those in there for extra boost in antioxidant activity, but also for a specific type of activity that isn't as much addressed by the green tea, the curcumin, and the resveratrol. The bioflavonoids enhance the overall activity of vitamin C, and vitamin C itself is one of the most important nutrients that we can possibly take in. So I would say that we were very, very thorough. You know, when we went through what could be in this product, we said, you know, what would happen if we put in grape seed extract, bioflavonoids, and vitamin C? We realized that we would have an utterly superior formula. And just to reiterate, I want people to experience dynamic health. I want people to feel great. This formula, the Green Tea CR, will make you feel great. And that's the purpose of it.
9: All right, Chris, I love this Green Tea CR combination formula. And remember, the CR stands for curcumin and resveratrol. I love that with this complimentary bottle today, our listeners can get started for free. That's great value. What would people expect to pay if they bought all of these separately in the store?
10: Well, I think if they bought high-quality products that contain these ingredients, they'd be into it for about $75 or so, possibly even $80.
9: Yeah.
10: So they'd wind up spending appreciably more than they're going to spend on the green TCR formula. And they still wouldn't get the grapeseed extract. They still wouldn't get the pine bark extract, the bioflavonoids, or the vitamin C.
9: Chris, what kind of results can people expect to see? What can they expect to feel once they start taking this formula?
10: I think that people will feel greater joint mobility and comfort. I think they'll feel more energy because these ingredients also help to stabilize and maintain natural healthy blood sugar control. I think they'll have more sustained energy throughout the day. And I would just suspect that people will have an experience of greater vitality. When you have a more highly functional immune system, you just feel more energy and better overall. It's kind of, you know, like those days when you get up and go, wow, I feel great. This is a wow, I feel great formula.
9: Now, Chris, the Green Tea CR, let me get this straight. It provides about 3 cups worth of green tea in each 2-capsule serving. Plus, you get the antioxidant equivalent of several servings of fruits and vegetables. Plus, you get the resveratrol and the joint comfort and brain function benefits of the curcumin. I mean, wow, all in one formula. In the last 2 minutes, talk to me about this shortcut to better health and why you want everyone listening to this program to call now for that complimentary bottle of Green Tea CR.
10: Okay. Fortunately, there's an immense body of science that has been growing steadily for the past 20 years, and it's really rich science now. We know that of the various plant-derived substances that exist, green tea extract, curcumin extract, and resveratrol extract are at the absolute top of the list of protective, vitality-enhancing, overall health-promoting compounds. There just isn't anything like these. They're in the Green Tea CR, CR standing for curcumin and resveratrol, product in meaningful amounts. People will take this product. They're going to feel the difference. You're going to feel energy. You're going to feel more vitality. You're just plain going to feel better, kind of more fluid and in that flow of good health.
9: Sure.
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4: Mostly sunny skies by the lake and upper 70s inland. Sunshine and low 80s today. Tonight, mostly clear. Upper 60s by the lake, low 60s inland. Now for Sunday, partly sunny, low to mid 80s. Straight of scattered variety showers and storms could ramp up. We could see a low-end severe threat. Shower Sunday night, maybe thunder. Scattered storms ahead Monday. From the Weather Channel, I'm Jeff Eno, WLS, AM 890, with another update in 30 minutes.
5: Negotiations with Iran are ongoing this weekend. I'm Ann Carrick, Fox News. The goal, reopen the Strait of Hormuz. Fox's Alex Hogan reports.
12: President Trump says he is personally involved in these talks with Iran. We are hearing from U.S. officials that they expect that we could have a deal soon, although Vice President J.D. Vance appeared on Fox today, and he says the administration is not there yet. Back here at home, a big win for the president overnight. The Republican-led Senate voted 50-49, confirming Todd Blanche, Trump's former personal attorney, as attorney general. He was opposed by two Republicans and every Democrat. Blanche said he was grateful for senators working late and, quote, deeply honored by the trust and confidence President Trump has placed in me.
5: The U.S. is maintaining a naval blockade of Iranian ports, giving Washington additional leverage in the talks. Moscow launches a series of deadly overnight strikes in Kyiv. President Zelensky is urging allies to ramp up pressure on Vladimir Putin as U.S. senators pass sweeping sanctions on Moscow. Fox's Stephanie Bennett in London.
13: Four people were killed in that strike, including a child, as Russia unleashes another lethal set of strikes across the country. Several others were also injured. Now, President Vladimir Zelensky says two grandparents and their three-year-old grandson were killed after those drones destroyed their home just north of Kyiv. The child's parents, his brother and a neighbor ran to help, but they were injured after a second strike. Meanwhile, Ukraine continues to target Russia's oil refineries, causing fuel shortages. Several injured there. President Zelensky is visiting Serbia right now, a country that has maintained friendly relations with Russia. Both countries discussed seeking EU membership and pledged closer economic ties.
5: Two crew members battling the Wide Mouth 2 fire in Utah were killed in Friday's helicopter crash. News of the deaths announced today by the National Wildfire Interagency Fire Center. Both were on contract with U.S. Forest Service. 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
8: Eden's inbound 27 minutes in from Lake Cook, outbound 15. Kennedy inbound an hour 20 in from O'Hare. Reminder that the express lanes are outbound only this weekend on the Kennedy. Outbound side is 30 out to the airport. Eisenhower inbound from Wolf at 50, outbound 21. Stevenson inbound from 294, running at 46 minutes, outbound 18. Dan Ryan inbound from 95th Street, 20 minutes, outbound side 15. From the WLS AM 890 Traffic Center, I'm Tom Gaines. Next update in 30 minutes.
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15: And we thank you so much for joining us on another edition of the Alpha Wealth Hour. Alongside Tom Fortino, he's the principal and founder. He's also the star of the show of the Alpha Wealth Hour. My name's Kevin McAlpin. Hope it has been a great start to your weekend. And as always, Tom and I are so happy to have you with us once again here on the show. Coming up in just a little while, if you're 3 to 5 years away from retirement, Tom and I will tell you how pulling out of the market can create an entirely new type of risk altogether. Plus, in just a few moments, where does AI still come up short in financial planning? And later on, we'll give you 3 reasons why the great wealth transfer may never show up for some of our listeners. All of that and much, much more. But first things first, we say hello to the star of the show, the man of the hour, my good buddy, Tom Fortino. And Tom, it is a pleasure as always. Hey, we're another week closer to football season. I know you're fired up.
16: I'm ready. Well, it's, you know, it's football season. Fall. Who can beat fall? You got other sports if you like hockey and basketball, and you know, it's just, and baseball will still continue. So, man, it's just got all four going all at the same time. So if you like sports, you're going to like the next few months. But we're here to talk about some positive things, not some terrible sports teams.
15: Absolutely right. Hey, look, it's been 60 plus years. Some would say you're due. Maybe, just maybe, this will be the year for you. And speaking of being the year for you, folks, if you're tuned in, maybe 2026 or 2027 is the year for you when it comes to retirement. Tom Fortino and the Alpha Wealth Group, they are here to help. Those five pillars, we talk about them all the time. We're going to get into those throughout the course of the show here today. But folks, if you would like to learn more, you want to sit down with Tom, really start putting pen to paper when it comes to your financial planning, keep this phone number handy, 630-864-6711, 630-864-6711. So Tom, I think if you were to ask most folks about AI, they're going to tell you that it is showing up everywhere. And I do mean everywhere these days, including your world of personal finance. If you need a budget, go ahead and ask AI. Wondering how much you should have in your savings? Yeah, you can ask AI. But a new study from the University of Georgia suggests investors should be very careful before treating a chatbot like a financial planner. You ask different chatbots, you're going to get different answers. And sometimes those answers can vary very significantly. So, Tom, I ask you, if AI is becoming more accepted in the financial world, what are some areas you've still seen that it comes up short? Some areas our listeners could get themselves in trouble with, I'm sure.
16: Well, you know, to be fair, it is a tool, and it's a place to get information. I don't care if, you know, we go back years, we go to the library, you maybe even get into the microfiche, and you look up information. As I said, it's a tool to get some information. But of course, there's shortcomings. I mean, when we take a look at all the things where it's going to come up short, well, human behavior, obviously, then the nuances and maybe your anxiety and how you feel about things. What about transitions in life? What happens if a spouse, there's an illness or there's a divorce or things change dramatically in your life? You may have to retire early and so on. And so it doesn't account for a lot of things. It's a tool, and I would not discount it for those purposes. But it can miss a lot of things, and so you have to be careful, you know, as I said, or if tax laws change and there are changes in your life. And so it can always miss out on some of those things. And also, it is the garbage in, garbage out. I'm not saying it's got a ways to go and there's more data that's going to be entered to it, but it's going to rely on the data that it's fed. So those are where you have to be a little careful. And again, there's all these moving parts. We've talked about it before. Things overlap. Let me just give some examples. I think this might be helpful because we talk about the common questions. These are things that I hear all the time, and probably a lot of you are asking AI, and are you getting these answers? I'll just go through a few, and again, if I'm hearing them, you're probably asking them, and so hopefully that will be helpful. The first one and the most common is, I think, maybe not the most common, is how much do I need to retire? Mm-hmm. And so I just want to be clear on this one. The answer is not a certain dollar amount. There is no number, right? And so we don't want to get caught up on that. It's not about a number. It's about an income. How do I create income in retirement? We're going to talk about that, I think, in upcoming segments. But that comes down to the Social Security decision, the pension decisions, if you're going to use an annuity, and then how have you set those up to create income? And so really, everybody's situation is unique, because then if we just talk about Social Security, there's decisions, there's nuances. Do I take it and have my spouse defer it? And then we start to stack these incomes. Again, it's not about getting to a number. That's laudable. You can get to $1 million or $2 million. That is not an income. So I just, these are where when you're having conversations, you want to understand the difference, right? And so that's one of them. One of the other ones, let me give you a couple other examples here. Should I do a Roth conversion? I get that all the time. Mm-hmm. I just had a meeting this week. And you're going to get different answers. Again, you can go into AI and ask that question. But some of the things they don't cover, and what you'll find fairly often is, it's just going to be, well, if you're going to be in a lower tax bracket when you retire, or if you're going to be in a higher tax bracket, you know, they look at the tax brackets. What are you paying today versus what are you going to pay, you know, if you're in a certain tax bracket? I would question some of those things. I had a meeting this week again with someone, and he was saying, you know, he has a very large IRA. And large IRAs and 401ks come with large issues. They're all taxable, every penny. And so we talked about doing some pretty aggressive Roth conversions. So when you do a Roth conversion, okay, and so this is a conversation we have, not with AI, but yes, there's a tax bill when you move money from tax deferred to tax free. So by the way, and he's married, you're in a 24% tax bracket all the way up to $400,000. Actually a little over 400. The next one's 32. But the point is, if you're saying I'm going to pay 22% is just below that, I'm going to pay 22 or 24% on this conversion. And then the answer is, man, you don't really want to pay all that money. Well, hold on a minute, right? If you're paying 22 or 24%, keep in mind, you will never pay tax on that money the rest of your life once it's in the Roth. The longer it stays in the IRA, all the growth on it will continue to be taxable. So if you defer and you delay, then you have our large required minimum distributions. Now you start to lose some control. In this example, this individual is going to have hundreds of thousands of dollars of required minimum distributions in the future. And now that I mentioned in the future, what happens if tax rates go up in the future? Right now, we're at 40-year lows. I know that may not seem reasonable or believable, but it's true. The tax rate when Reagan took office, highest tax bracket was 78%. I know that doesn't sounds crazy. What happens if tax rates go up in the future? So now I have to take out money that I don't want to take out. I got to pay a higher tax rate. And the other thing is, when a spouse passes away, the RMDs do not go down. So now I'm filing as an individual, and I'm taking out even, you see this whole, these events. And so I don't know if you're going to have this conversation with an AI chatbot or whatever you want to call it. So there's a lot of things. And oh, by the way, it goes to your children tax-free, which means maybe in their highest earning years where they may be giving away another 30%. Again, if this is part of your goal, this is why you have conversations. So a Roth conversion, as that example, is not an either or, just I'm looking at what I paid today. There's a lot more moving parts when you take a look at whether or not you should do a Roth conversion. So that's why I say pay the tax once and move on. So in many cases, my answer is going to be, yeah, it probably makes sense to do a Roth conversion. Okay, I had a client that came in yesterday or a couple of days ago. We had this conversation. We've been working on this for a while. I said, you're probably never going to pay taxes the rest of your life. Mm. And wow. That was a true statement because of what we had done. Most of their money was in Roths, and they're going to get Social Security tax-free. These are important things to know. We can get into other common questions. Should I pay my mortgage off? That's another common question. I had that conversation this week. It depends on how long you've owned the home. It depends on how long you've had the mortgage. What are you paying in principal or as interest? Are you going to move out? Again, these are conversations we have. You know, this forward planning and getting these pieces together. You know, I talked about the income piece. That's one piece of your plan. I talked about taxes with Roth conversions. It's all about all of these things and having a retirement plan. AI and any resource is a tool. It's a tool. It's not a plan. You know, give us a call. Sit down with us. There's no cost or obligation, but we can answer all the questions. I touched upon a couple. I'm sure you have more, but that's what our first meetings are about. You come in. 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
15: 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All right, when we return, why is President Trump looking down under for potentially the next step when it comes to our retirement? We'll get to that as we continue with this week's edition of the Alpha Wealth Hour with Tom Fortino right after this.
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1: Heads are exploding in Chicago Bears territory and their fan base. 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
2: Regardless of what Congress does or doesn't do, Tom, most folks out there have to plan for retirement with the rules we have in place today. So what are some of the things, what are some of the ways you can help someone listening really improve their retirement outlook, not knowing what the future of the Social Security program even looks like right now?
3: Well, there's a lot of directions we can go on this, Kevin, but the part of this, you know, it's this whole lifetime income thing. We always talk about it. You hear it all the time. I'm not the only one talking about this. You know, outliving our assets is the number one concern. I'm not going to get on the following Australia's direction. first of all, I don't like the mandatory piece of it. And I don't, you know, I just think not necessarily want to follow that line. I think so. It's about creating this income plan because, you know, there was an interesting study. It was through Greenwald Research and BlackRock. And the study emphasized guaranteed lifetime income. And it said it's becoming more and more critical as traditional pensions decline and people live longer. And so we want to talk about how do we create income in retirement. You mentioned Social Security. The first thing I would say is control what you can. If you're waiting on Congress to help you out, don't. I guess is my short answer to that.
2: Yeah.
3: I guess the don't hold your breath, however you want to say it. But whatever. They're just terrible. And so we have to control what we can. So part of this whole income planning piece, I'll talk about a couple different ideas here. Certainly the Social Security is a decision. You know, when I talk about some of these things, I would suggest people or encourage you go to our website, alphawealthgroup.com. Pretty much every topic we cover, you're going to find reports on there and things you can download from our library, like Social Security. It's called the Social Security decision. So what we want to do is we want to start to create this stacking of income. And that's going to secure our financial picture, but then it's also emotionally, it provides clarity and confidence. And this is why this is so critical. Again, we can go through all these things. But so the Social Security decision, which, again, there's reporters on our website. And you'll find others. You know, you're going to make a decision. Again, you can't control Congress, but are you going to take it at 62? And this gets back to some of these common questions we talked about in the first segment, Kevin, with AI. You know, when should I take Social Security? You can take Social Security as early as 62. That's when you're eligible. There is an exception if you're widowed. You can take it at 60, but 62 is typically when you can take it. 67 is when you hit full retirement age, and 70. Those are the milestones. And 70 is when that 8% per year delayed retirement credit stops. So I'll make some general comments. At 62, yes, you are eligible, but if you lock into that lowest benefit, that means you're taking roughly a 30% reduction in the full retirement age benefit. That means you're locked into the lowest benefit the rest of your life. The spousal benefit or survivor benefit is going to be lower. So we really have to be careful when we listen to that. And there's also a penalty if you're still working. Okay. It's 67, which is, so you can take it at 64, 65 in 6 months, 66 in 3 months. You know, as soon as you're eligible, you can take it. But again, there's a penalty prior to full retirement age. 67 is full retirement age if you're born 1960 or later. What is full retirement age? I jokingly sometimes say it means nothing. Okay. But here's what it does mean. There's a couple important things about 67. Doesn't mean you need to take it. And it doesn't mean it keeps growing by 8%. Your benefit could be, you know, 36,000 at age 67. You wait till 70, it might be 45,000. So we still have that decision to make. You see why all these things come into play? But at 67, a couple big important things. One is the penalty goes away. If you take Social Security at 67, I don't care if you're making $1 million a year, you will get all your Social Security. So that's important to understand. That penalty goes away. So some people will, I have clients who've turned it on and are still working, but they're not penalized. Okay. The other thing is the full retirement age benefit. If my full retirement age benefit is 40,000, for example, the spousal benefit, that's the maximum spousal benefit, is 20,000. So if I turn it on at 40 and my spouse has very low earnings, they can get 20,000. That's 60,000 combined. Okay. You can see there's moving parts here. Lawrence Kotlikoff, you know, says there's over 2,700 rules in Social Security. And so we really want to understand these rules. Again, that's why you want to sit down with someone who understands it. There's no perfect answer. I like to preface that, but you should be making informed decisions. So the Social Security decision is on our website. You can always get that. Or you can give us a call directly, 630-864-6711.

0: 630-864-6711 if you want to talk about or have questions on Social Security or just want us to run an analysis. At least it gives you the numbers and you're doing, you know, making informed decisions. We're taking as much guesswork out of this as possible. But now we're starting to build this income plan. You see how this is coming together? Mm-hmm. Now we can talk about your pension. And for those of you that haven't taken the pension, you know, contact your pension provider and get the numbers. Because if I'm getting a $30,000 pension, and I have $70,000 between my spouse and I, now I'm at $100,000 gross income. We'll talk about taxes later. We're going to get into that. How do we get most of it tax-free? But you see how this is starting to work. I'm stacking on income. And investments, income and savings, what's the difference? Savings can run out. Income doesn't. Mm-hmm. This is why this is the cornerstone of your planning. If you're not getting this advice and not talking about creating an income plan, that's what's so critical. So let's not wait on Congress or wait on what's going to happen with Social Security. We talked about annuities in the past. That's a third type of income. Now we're stacking. In fact, I would argue it could be your own pension plan. Now, I'm an investment advisor rep, insurance license too. It's not an either or. One's not better than the other. But understand the difference, right? An annuity gives you guaranteed lifetime income. There's two risks when you rely on your investments. And again, we do portfolio management, so I'm a believer in having a good, strong, smart investment plan and creating income if you need it in retirement. But the difference is market risk and longevity risk. That's just a fact. Those are there. Annuities, if you use them in your planning, longevity risk, it doesn't matter if you're 85, 95, or 105, it pays. So that's not the longevity risk. The second risk, market risk, doesn't matter if the market's up, down, sideways, the income still comes in. So as we're building this income plan, we still have to get to the taxes, we still have to get to the investment plan, we still have to get to the protection. You know our five pillars. I hope I'm providing some clarity here on just the way to think about creating your income plan. By the way, that's on our website, Creating Income in Retirement. It's called Maximizing Income. It has the Social Security decision. It has the Truth About Annuities report. All of these things where you can get informed. There's no cost or obligation if you want to download those. Everybody's situation is unique, right? Your Social Security benefits are going to be different. Do you have a pension? What's the spousal benefit? I mean, what's the survivor benefit? What do you need in retirement? Just pick up the phone and give our team a call. 630-864-6711. 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You'll know where you stand. 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We'll get started down this road, and we'll get some things in place. It's all about creating a plan. That's what it's about. So take advantage of it. As I said, no cost or obligation. We're here for you.
1: 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Well, Tom, our loyal listeners know we talk a lot about the retirement rules, right? The old 4% rule, it's been around for about three decades. But an article from MarketWatch says that 4% rule is blind to some of the new realities of retirement. One reason, well, it disregards the fact that nobody knows how long retirement will last. So I ask you, if that old 4% rule isn't cutting it anymore, is there a better way to safely withdraw money in our retirement yet also plan for longevity risk? I know that's a big one for you.
0: Yeah, longevity risk is one of these risks. We've said, you know, when you go into retirement, we're living longer than ever. No one's immune to inflation. You know, 10 years down the road, you may need 30% more than you do now just to have the same purchasing power. Then you got to look at healthcare costs, which are a big part of it, taxes. I mean, all of these things we're dealing with. That's why, again, we come at this as we talk about being complete, the five pillars to your plan. We have to be careful with these rules, Kevin. When you hear the 4% rule, not that it's a terrible thing. It's something you can kind of use, but you know, it's if I get $1 million, that's the rule. Okay. If I can get to $1 million, that's another rule. If someone's getting to a number, you know, Schwab just came out and said, you need $1.2 million to retire. That is totally meaningless. I'm sorry.
1: Right.
0: I don't know what your pension is. I don't know what your income is. I don't know how much money you need. You have to be so careful with these things. But, you know, the 4% rule says, look, if you get to $1 million, this is simple. We'll keep it simple. We're doing math on the radio. 4% of a million is 40,000. Great. The other things I think we forget about is, okay, well, wait a minute. What about inflation? I may have to take out 4% this year, but next year I may have to take out more than 4%. I do because of inflation. I have to increase that by 3% every year. We do that when we do the analysis. We factor in inflation. One. Two, what about taxes? Well, if I take out 4% and I have to give 20, 30% away, well, I only maybe net 3% or 3.2. What about taxes? What if all of it's in tax deferred? And then we talked about what about longevity risk? And what about if the market goes down, there's market risk. That $1 million drops 20%. Hey, 2022, the market was down 18 to 20%. Your $1 million might have dropped to 800,000. Now I'm pulling out 4%. Well, it's not 4%. 40,000 is much more than 40% of it, you know, right? So be very careful with these rules. That's all I want to say. So, and then it gets back to having the income, because the income, those risks I just talked about, from the standpoint of market risk and longevity risk, market's down 20%, I'm still getting the same Social Security, still getting the same pension, still getting the same if I have an annuity, right? So that's what we're talking about, market risk. If I live to 95, I'm still getting the money, the longevity risk. So this is why I'm not averse to these ideas. And also, look, again, we do investments. We're an investment advisor rep. We do active portfolio management. Yes, we do design portfolios to create income. That can be part of your plan. But the more you rely on that, the more, you know, you're just going to have some more risk potentially. So that's why you want to couple your income plan with your investment plan with your tax plan. Those three things are pretty important. And the question I would ask you, are you doing that? Is there a fit here? Do you have a clear picture of all of these pieces? So we have to be very careful when we just hear a general, oh, 4%. If I can get to a million, that's, I get 40,000. If I get to 2 million, that's 80,000. Well, hold on. Inflation, market risk, taxes. What about all those things? And are you looking at them? This is why this is so critical, Kevin. I don't want to just rely on that 4%. So if you want to take a look at the analysis and the test and creating a plan, again, it's not just about one thing. It's not about growing a pile of money. It's about creating a plan that incorporates all of these things. And that's what we offer. That's why we've offered throughout this show some information. But moreover, and in the second place, if you'd like to schedule a time to really sit down and dig into this stuff, because everyone's situation is unique, very simple, very simple. 630-864-6711, 630-864-6711, or go to our website, alphawealthgroup.com, alphawealthgroup.com. It's time and roadmap button to get on my calendar for an in-person meeting, my favorite, a Zoom meeting, or just a phone call to chat. This is here. We're here for you to have these discussions.
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4: We hit the upper 70s by the lake under mostly sunny skies. We go to the low 80s inland with sunshine. Tonight, mostly clear. Overnight, low upper 60s by the lake, low 60s inland. Sunday, straight to scattered showers and storms. Low wind, severe threat. Partly sunny, low to mid 80s. Shower Sunday night, could hear thunder. Scattered showers and storms ahead Monday. From the Weather Channel, I'm Jeff Eno, WLS AM 890, with another update in 30 minutes.
5: Fox News, I'm Carmen Roberts. Iran is reportedly laying out tough demands to reopen the Strait of Hormuz. They include an end to the war, sanctions, the naval blockade, and for the U.S. to withdraw all its forces. Fox's Alex Hogan reports.
6: U.S. officials that they expect that we could have a deal soon, although Vice President J.D. Vance appeared on Fox today, and he says the administration is not there yet.
5: In Washington state, dangerous fire weather is fueling fast-moving wildfires. Commissioner of Public Lands Dave Up the Grove posted on X about the red flag conditions.
7: Please don't be the spark that starts the next fire. Our resources are stretched thin right now. We have 17 major fires burning. We don't need more fires starting.
5: Three fires in the Spokane area have damaged or destroyed more than 900 structures. 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
8: Eden's inbound 29 minutes from Lake Cook Road, outbound 15. Kennedy inbound an hour 24 in from O'Hare Express Lanes, outbound only. And the entrances and exits at Ohio Street are closed. Outbound Kennedy 30 out to O'Hare. Eisenhower inbound in from Wolf Road 51, outbound 22. Stevenson inbound in from the Tri-State. It's 43 minutes, southbound side 18. Dan Ryan inbound from 95th, 18, back out at 12. From the WLS AM 890 Traffic Center, I'm Tom Gaines. Next update in 30 minutes.
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1: We continue on this week's edition of the Alpha Wealth Hour alongside Tom Fortino, the principal and founder of the Alpha Wealth Group right here in the greater Chicagoland area. My name's Kevin McAlpin. Hope it has been a great start to the weekend for you. 630-864-6711. Don't do what Congress is doing, kicking that can down the road. Get on his calendar today. Let's get you starting that plan for your retirement. Again, 630-864-6711. So I think back to probably 2 or 3 weeks ago, we talked about the great wealth transfer with trillions, tens of trillions of dollars that baby boomers have saved eventually to be inherited by heirs. Now, this year, the first boomers are set to turn 80. And I saw an article on Newsweek that said the great wealth transfer, well, it might never come. They believe that the cost of living, healthcare, and of course, longevity will eat up a large portion of that wealth. The other enemy, you guessed it, folks, is taxes. So, Tom, I ask you, if we have these types of concerns, especially on the tax side of things, what are some ways you can help our listeners really get ahead of that now?
0: Well, as far as the great wealth transfer, you know, that's what we're talking about, I guess, to a certain extent, how much we're going to go through our money today. Then also, I would say, how does it transfer to our children and grandchildren in the most efficient manner? You know, we can talk about both sides of the coin here, you know, during your lifetime, certainly. And that's what we do. I like to say, you know, that's why we're different by design. I'm an investment advisor rep. We're part of a registered investment advisory group. We do portfolio management, you know, and there's others out there. A lot of people, a lot of different companies do that. Where are we different? Well, we do everything from the standpoint of, hey, I want to also be looking at your taxes. Are you tax efficient? In most cases, when I sit down with people, they're not. During your lifetime, we talked about Roth conversions. Does it make sense for you to be doing Roth conversions? We call it forward tax planning. You know, getting money into a Roth. Last week I talked about four ideas to supercharge. This was a Wall Street Journal article. You know, I'll give you another example. 401ks. We're more than halfway through the year, but you have until December 31st. There's this window, January 1st to December 31st, to fund your 401k. If you're 50 or over, it's 31.5. Are you getting even close to that? Do you want to get close to that? Oh, by the way, you can do Roth contributions. You can do every penny to Roth. Again, I don't know your situation, but what if you did $30,000 into a Roth? That's tax-free forever. Is that going to benefit you down the road? Probably. right? We talked about the benefit of Roths, which you can look at after tax 401ks. It's called, they talk about doing the backdoor Roths. Well, you can do it through your 401k too. 401ks, you have to call your provider, but it's called after tax contributions. You can do up to $70,000 into a 401k. People aren't aware of that. It's allowed by the IRS. So let's say you put an extra $20,000 into your 401k after you hit the cap of 31 or whatever else you put into it. But 31.5, why would you do that? Because if I put another $20,000 into it, I can convert it to a Roth, which means I'm converting money I already paid tax on, which means I don't pay a tax on it. And you can also can do Roth IRAs. Roth IRAs are $8,600 per person. $8,600 per person. Now, you can contribute to a Roth whether or not you're contributing to a 401k. You can contribute to a Roth even if you're not working, if one spouse is working. And you can contribute to a Roth at any age. That's a Roth IRA, a Roth 401k, an after-tax 401k, Roth conversions. There's four ideas. You know, you can do all four of them. Mm-hmm. Are you getting this advice? Are you having these conversations? If we're not doing anything, you know, we're just kind of sitting there waiting for the IRS to become potentially a bigger partner on a retirement. And that's sad. So I really take this very seriously. It's tax planning versus tax preparation. Let's do something about this because it's pretty darn empowering. We haven't even gotten into tax efficiency. What do you own in the Roth versus the tax deferred versus the tax free? That's a big issue too. Are you being tax efficient? And so I mentioned I've got a couple clients who will not be paying any taxes in retirement. And that's a real good thing. And then how does it go to your children? If you want some information on this, as I said, I want to talk about transferring to in a second here. But give us a call, 630-864-6711, 630-864-6711. 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It'll go to my calendar if you want to schedule time to talk, to go through some of these ideas. If you have some questions, you know, this is a way to do it. And of course, download all types of information or sign up for our newsletter or one of our classes, alphawealthgroup.com. 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You talked, Kevin, about the great wealth transfer. You know, we talked about Roths. And so I said, Roth IRAs not only tax-free during your lifetime, they are tax-free to your beneficiaries. 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The other thing, just one thing I want to mention about Roths. 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Same thing with life insurance. So when we talk about estate planning, that's, again, something we do. It's not just about having the right documents in place. And you know, again, it's on our website, the six essential documents, if you want to download that. Living trusts, financial powers of attorney, medical powers of attorney, pour over wills, personal directives. Do you have those things in place? You know, because the estate tax exemption in Illinois, it is not a portable. In other words, if a spouse passes away, your estate tax exemption is gone unless you preserve it through a trust or some other way. You need to understand that. There's only one left. So see, these are the things we talk about, this great wealth transfer, things you can do today as well as down the road. Life insurance. Life insurance, as I said, if you have a $1 million policy, that's part of your estate. Yes, life insurance is income tax-free. It is not estate tax-free. So maybe you want to transfer ownership of the life insurance because now you don't own it. It's not in your estate. It could be owned by an irrevocable trust. Your children can own it. But then it's not part of the estate. So now it's income and estate tax-free. A couple other quick things I'll mention. Well, one other thing is how you title assets is critical. Do not put children on an asset for a number of reasons. Number one, you're giving them ownership. They will tie into your cost basis if it's a piece of real estate. Now they do not get that whole step up on cost basis, number one. Number two, you're exposing yourself to their liabilities. What happens if they get divorced? I see this fairly often, so please don't do that. But that's a tax that you'll expose your children to that they could otherwise avoid. You put it in a trust. They not only inherit it and get a full step up on cost basis, it is not exposed to their problems. And we can go down the list. But these are things we come across. Kevin, if your estate is larger, you can look at irrevocable trust. You can look at what are called spousal limited access trusts. We didn't, you know, maybe I'll have to have the attorney on here one of these days. We do this stuff. That's what we do. So if these are questions you have, Kevin, you're talking about the great wealth transfer. what if we could do and preserve as much as we can? Again, I hate taxes. I'm kind of like, I've quoted Arthur Godfrey before, but it's quotable and I like it. I'm happy to be paying taxes in the United States of America, but I could be just as happy for half as much. Let's try to take a look at some of this stuff. 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We got, you know, there's a lot there. Or you can download information. 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
1: 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My name is Kevin McAlpin. Hope it's been a great start to the weekend, and we are so happy to have you with us. 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And of course, if you'd like to learn more, it all starts with one phone call to Tom Fortino at the Alpha Wealth Group, 630-864-6711. That's 630-864-6711. So, Tom, I want to have some fun on this segment. I heard a soundbite recently, and I think it's a great metaphor for what you do for our listeners. And obviously, you know, they always talk about hesitating and procrastination. Well, you can usually tell when folks aren't exactly sure what to do, right? They might slow down. They might second guess their decisions. Maybe, just maybe, they stop altogether, even when a path in front of them is pretty clear. Well, I'm going to give you a great example from comedian Brad Upton. Take a listen to this.
10: And who put it all these traffic circles and didn't tell anybody how they work? That circle doesn't have to be empty for you to enter it. There just has to be enough room for you to fit. Pick out a hole and hit that thing like an NFL running back. If you've ever driven up to a traffic circle and stopped, I want you to go home tonight, lay down your keys, and never, ever pick them up, ever, ever again.
1: You ever get stuck behind someone who doesn't know how to navigate a traffic circle? It is a nightmare, isn't it?
0: The roundabouts.
1: Yes.
0: Yes.
1: They'll drive you nuts.
0: I guess there's a lot of takeaways from that, isn't there?
1: There really is. But, you know, it got me thinking when I heard that, you know, again, for how you help folks here in the Chicago area, how often you see folks out there, they're circling around retirement planning, right? Maybe they're waiting. Mm-hmm. Maybe they're hesitating instead of actually getting a plan in place. I'm sure that's something, Tom, you see all too often, isn't it?
0: Well, there's probably a number of reasons for that. And again, I think there's some takeaways from this example. And, you know, we talked about, I think we're talking about, you know, you're overwhelmed maybe. Okay, where do I start?
1: Yeah.
0: Because again, this is new to you. the end result is, and there may have even been another example. I'll give you one. Sometimes people say, well, if I sit down with someone, I don't want to be sold, or I'm uncomfortable with that. And I get all that. Mm-hmm. Whatever reason you're procrastinating, really, in some cases, you're doing it to your detriment. I always say, if someone comes in and we sit down, first of all, you'll never be sold. I'm an informal guy. We have a good session always. I mean, and so my goal is to always just have a conversation. That's it. And what your situation is. So if you have questions like we talked about, I don't care if it's Roth conversions or, hey, when do you think I should take my Social Security time? I told you someone called me the other day. He's coming in a few weeks. We talked about whether or not he should pay off his mortgage. It's just a conversation. And that's really what it's about. And so, you know, for whatever reason, and again, I think one of the big parts is, okay, where do I start? The place to start. I'm going to make this simple, I guess. And I'll make a couple comments. Well, first of all, you know, we've talked about the retirement roadmap. We call it. It's called Five Simple Steps. That's the subtitle. So Five Simple Steps to a Stress-Free Retirement. That's on our website. That is, I would call it, I'm going to use the term blueprint. It walks you through the process of getting a plan. It shows you where to start, and I'm going to tell you where to start in a second here. But then it walks you through all those five pieces, how to create income, how to minimize taxes. 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There's more on that. You can, again, you can go to our website, alphawealthgroup.com, alphawealthgroup.com, and download that information. If you have a question, as I've said, I'll always offer that. You can email me. You can select the retirement roadmap button on the homepage and get on my calendar. But I'm going to tell you where to start. Now, this is not going to be exciting, but you got to start here. Called Getting Your Financial House in Order. I talked a little bit about it last week. I think I didn't do it as well as I should have, but it's about financial organization. That's it. In fact, if you read that report before you even get into the income plan, it's about knowing your numbers. Mm-hmm. Your retirement is your business. Do you know your numbers? You know, if you're sitting across from me in the first meeting, first thing we're going to do is we're going to start asking questions, or you're going to provide them before you come in. Okay, tell me where your accounts are. And if you're married, do you know where your spouse's accounts are? Have you had a conversation? All of these things is about getting organized. Again, we offer those tools. The worksheets are on our website. You can get them other places. But if you do one thing, if there's one takeaway from today's show, and you sit down and you put on one piece of paper all of your assets, now you're going to be able to, now you'll know where things are. You're going to be, I'll say one more thing, you're going to be surprised. You're either going to, hopefully pleasantly surprised, but you're going to see what's in your 401k. You're going to see, I mentioned it many times, you may be sick of hearing about it, but Capitalize did a study. They said there's over 31 million old 401ks totaling $1.6 trillion. So if you're listening, you're probably one of them.
11: Yeah.
0: Okay, or you opened an old IRA 30 years ago. You never put anything more in it or another account, whatever. But you got to get organized. Okay, you have to. And so once you see those numbers, the light bulb's going to go on, and you're going to say, wow, I see what I have. You can answer the question. Hey, looks like I have, you know, $300,000 in my 401k. It looks like I have Roth IRA. I forgot about it. I put $5,000 in. My spouse has this much. Now you can start the process. Your life insurance, not the funnest part, but do you know what your life insurance coverage is? And maybe that's pretty important for certain people. If you have a term policy through work, well, guess what? If you're retiring in 2 years, that's going away,
11: right?
0: In most cases. Do you need to have a coverage? What happens if a spouse passes away, you know, and your income goes away? So these are all, this is why I say it's financial organization. How many people know? Then we get to the income piece. We talked about your assets and your net worth. This is why these worksheets are set up where you have to start filling in the blanks. And now once they're all full, you can look back and you can answer all of these questions. What is your Social Security benefit? Have you gone to SSA.gov and picked up those numbers? Is there a pension? Did you call your pension provider? Is there an old pension? So that's really the first step in this whole plan. So getting back to what you were saying, Kevin, you know, this whole roundabout where, or either you hesitate to get on it or you're going in circles and you're trying to get off it. You know, once you start doing these things, just like once you start looking at creating a plan and getting that financial picture in place, it becomes, you know, it's a little easier for you to deal with. So that's really where I'd say just got to get started on this. So either you want to get the retirement roadmap, get started with financial organization and keep creating a financial snapshot so you can answer. Because that's one of the first things we do in the first meeting, Kevin. I say, okay, let's go through the assets. We're going to get organized here. Mm-hmm. Okay. You got three IRAs. You only need one. They can all be consolidated. You got two Roths. You only need one. you know, we have too many things all over the place. If you got to, you know, go to two different websites, get three different statements, it's a mess. You can't stay, you got to be organized. And then I say, okay, tell me what your Social Security benefits are going to be. It's very, I call it sometimes the bar napkin approach. Here's your income, here are your assets. Okay, looks like when you retire, you're going to have about $80,000 of income and you're going to have $1.2 million in assets. How do you feel? You go a lot deeper than that. Sometimes, for those of you that bar napkins, say you're a little, like, certain things go out of style. You can't use these phrases anymore. The back of the envelope.
1: Right.
0: That's oversimplified. But you know what? You have an answer. You can say, okay, I see where my income and I see where my investments are going to be. Now I can start planning. That's really kind of where I talk about. That's the approach. So if you want to get started, let's not go in circles. And I get it. It's overwhelming. Let's get rid of that. Because this stuff isn't that complicated. I said it. This industry makes things too complicated. There's a way to create a plan and a process and get a plan in place so you can start to enjoy the things you want to, reduce that stress level, and provide clarity. 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I think it'll be worthwhile. It'll be time well spent. I'm very confident in that statement.
1: 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Well, Tom, our loyal listeners know we talk a lot about the retirement rules, right? The old 4% rule. It's been around for about three decades. But an article from MarketWatch says that 4% rule is blind to some of the new realities of retirement. One reason, well, it disregards the fact that nobody knows how long retirement will last. So I ask you, if that old 4% rule isn't cutting it anymore, is there a better way to safely withdraw money in our retirement yet also plan for longevity risk? I know that's a big one for you.
0: Yeah, longevity risk is one of these risks. We've said, you know, when you go into retirement, we're living longer than ever. No one's immune to inflation. You know, 10 years down the road, you may need 30% more than you do now just to have the same purchasing power. Then you got to look at healthcare costs, which are a big part of it, taxes. I mean, all of these things we're dealing with. That's why, again, we come at this as we talk about being complete, the five pillars to your plan. We have to be careful with these rules, Kevin. When you hear the 4% rule, not that it's a terrible thing. It's something you can kind of use, but you know, it's, if I get $1 million, that's the rule. Okay. If I can get to $1 million, that's another rule. If someone's getting to a number, you know, Schwab just came out and said, you need 1.2 million to retire. That is totally meaningless. I'm sorry.
1: Right.
0: I don't know what your pension is. I don't know what your income is. I don't know how much money you need. You have to be so careful with these things. But, you know, the 4% rule says, look, if you get to $1 million, this is simple. We'll keep it simple. We're doing math on the radio. 4% of $1 million is 40,000. Great. The other things I think we forget about is, okay, well, wait a minute. What about inflation? I may have to take out 4% this year, but next year I may have to take out more than 4%. I do because of inflation. I have to increase that by 3% every year. We do that when we do the analysis. We factor in inflation. One. Two, what about taxes? Well, if I take out 4% and I have to give 20-30% away, well, I only maybe net 3% or 3.2. What about taxes? What if all of it's in tax deferred? And then we talked about, what about longevity risk? And what about if the market goes down? There's market risk. That $1 million drops 20%. Hey, 2022, the market was down 18 to 20%. Your $1 million might have dropped to 800,000. Now I'm pulling out 4%. Well, it's not 4%. 40,000 is much more than 40% of it, you know, right? So be very careful with these rules. That's all I want to say. So, and then it gets back to having the income, because the income, those risks I just talked about from the standpoint of market risk and longevity risk, market's down 20%. I'm still getting the same Social Security. I'm still getting the same pension. I'm still getting the same if I have an annuity. Right. So that's what we're talking about, market risk. If I live to 95, I'm still getting the money, the longevity risk. So this is why I'm not averse to these ideas. And also, look, again, we do investments. We're an investment advisor rep. We do active portfolio management. Yes, we do design portfolios to create income. That can be part of your plan. But the more you rely on that, the more, you know, you're just going to have some more risk potentially. So that's why you want to couple your income plan with your investment plan with your tax plan. Those three things are pretty important. And the question I would ask you, are you doing that? Is there a fit here? Do you have a clear picture of all of these pieces? So we have to be very careful when we just hear a general, oh, 4%. If I can get to $1 million, that's, I get 40,000. If I get to $2 million, that's 80,000. Well, hold on. inflation, market risk, taxes. What about all those things? And are you looking at them? This is why this is so critical, Kevin. I don't want to just rely on that 4%. So if you want to take a look at the analysis and the test and creating a plan, again, it's not just about one thing. It's not about growing a pile of money. It's about creating a plan that incorporates all of these things. And that's what we offer. That's why we've offered throughout the show some information. But moreover, and in the second place, if you'd like to schedule a time to really sit down and dig into this stuff, because everyone's situation is unique, very simple, very simple. 630-864-6711, 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call to chat. This is here. We're here for you to have these discussions.
1: 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All right, Tom. Well, it has been another enjoyable show here, as always. And before we run out of time, my friend, I'd love to leave the floor all yours for the final word.
0: 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As always, though, we'll be back next week with more ideas to help you with your retirement planning. 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
13: 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Accordingly, you should be willing to hold your securities to maturity. The securities are subject to the credit risk of the issuing bank, and any actual or anticipated changes to its credit ratings or credit spreads may adversely affect the market value of the securities.
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4: Mostly sunny by the lake, upper 70s inland. We'll see sunshine and low 80s there. Tonight, mostly clear, overnight low, Upper 60s by the lake, low 60s inland. Now for Sunday, stray to scattered variety showers and storms. Partly sunny, headed up to the low to mid 80s. Some of these storms could ramp up. Showers Sunday night, maybe thunder. Scattered storms ahead Monday. From the Weather Channel, I'm Jeff Eno, WLS AM 890, with another update in 30 minutes.
5: A list of demands. I'm Carmen Roberts, Fox News. Iran complicates negotiations to reopen the Strait of Hormuz by issuing tough demands that the U.S. may refuse. Fox's Steve Harrigan has more from Tel Aviv.
16: From Iran, more mixed messages on their progress. Some hardliners making extreme demands they say must be met before any deal is made. Some commentators say even if Iran does sign a deal, they may not uphold what they sign. A key sticking point will be control over the Strait of Hormuz. How much leverage could Iran have, both in controlling the type of ships that pass through and possibly leveling fees or transit payments on those ships? That's something the U.S. has rejected.
5: A top Iranian official laid out a series of demands for opening the strait, including an end to the war, to sanctions, to the naval blockade, and for the U.S. to withdraw its forces. This as the United Arab Emirates said Iran launched a missile attack on one of its ships. Former President Biden's prostate cancer is getting worse.
17: Hunter Biden tells the BBC his father's cancer has spread further and is now, quote, very painful and debilitating in many respects. He says it's difficult for the family to watch the 83-year-old former president suffer, adding that his father rarely complains. Former President Biden was diagnosed last year with an aggressive form of prostate cancer that has already spread to his bones. He has since undergone radiation and hormone therapy while continuing to make some public appearances. Hunter says his father remains focused on his treatment and spending time with his family. Matt Murphy, Fox News.
5: And just before dawn, the Senate confirmed Todd Blanche as the next Attorney General of the United States. That was a 50-49 vote, and it could free him to pursue the Trump administration's agenda even more aggressively. America's listening to Fox News.
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5: A massive Utah wildfire is keeping emergency crews from reaching the site of a helicopter crash. Yesterday's crash sparked another fire that merged with an existing blaze, now burning nearly 174 square miles. Fire officials said this afternoon they decided not to place additional lives at risk to retrieve the bodies of the pilot and the crew member. Moscow launches a series of deadly strikes toward Kyiv. Fox's Stephanie Bennett reports from London.
21: 4 people were killed in that strike, including a child, as Russia unleashes another lethal set of strikes across the country. Several others were also injured. Now, President Vladimir Zelensky says 2 grandparents and their 3-year-old grandson were killed after those drones destroyed their home just north of Kyiv. The child's parents, his brother, and a neighbor ran to help, but they were injured after a second strike. Meanwhile, Ukraine continues to target Russia's oil refineries, causing fuel shortages, several injured there. President Zelensky is visiting Serbia right now, a country that has maintained friendly relations with Russia. Both countries discussed seeking EU membership and pledged closer economic ties.
5: And this comes as Ukrainian President Zelensky calls on Western allies to continue pursuing Russian President Putin. And former Vice President Kamala Harris says that the Trump administration does not understand what it means to be an American.
22: They don't understand our character. They don't understand our values. And they certainly do not understand that we, the American people, do not surrender our power without a fight.
5: The former vice president speaking yesterday to a group in New Orleans. Republicans characterize her messaging as an effort to distance herself from past policy failures. I'm Carmen Roberts, and this is Fox News.
4: Eden's inbound 26 minutes in from Lake Cook, outbound 14. Kennedy inbound 1 hour 20 minutes in from O'Hare. Outbound side is 32 out to the airport. Eisenhower inbound from Wolf, 43, outbound 24. Stevenson inbound in from the tri-state. It's 45 minutes, pretty solid First Avenue to Kedzie, then from the Dan Ryan to DeSable Lakeshore Drive with concert traffic. Outbound Stevenson, 19 to the tri-state. Dan Ryan inbound from 95th, now 19 minutes, outbound 12. From the WLS AM 890 Traffic Center, I'm Tom Gaines. Next update, 30 minutes.
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8: Thank you so much for joining me on another episode of Show and Tell. I am indeed your host, Andrea Darlis. Today on the program, we'll delve into The Notebook, the American Writers Museum, flyover at Navy Pier and their latest offerings, and the Glenwood Avenue Arts Festival. First up, The Notebook tears into Chicago at the Cadillac Palace Theater through August 16th. I'll talk to one of the stars of the show, Emily Sameh, who was born in Aurora, grew up in Sominuk, and graduated from Northwestern. She'll talk to me about being back home and the loving, emotional message that endures in this play over time. Then the American Writers Museum continues to celebrate America's 250th birthday with its latest pop-up exhibit, Declarations, 250 Years of Writing Toward Independence. I'll talk to American Writers Museum President Carrie Cranston about the exhibit, which features an 1823 print of the Declaration of Independence, alongside works by Abraham Lincoln, Elizabeth Cady Stanton, and Harvey Milk. Then, flyover at Navy Pier continues to be one of Chicago's most attended attractions for tourists and residents alike. Soar through the skies of Chicago as you get a bird's-eye view of the Tribune Tower, the Chicago River, and our gorgeous skyline. And right now, Flyover is hosting a double feature with the Call of the Canadian Rockies, so you can check out the beauty of Canada's iconic landmarks. I'll talk to Flyover General Manager Tracy Tony about both features. And finally, the Glenwood Avenue Arts Festival is celebrating its 25th year in the Rogers Park neighborhood, August 14th, 15th, and 16th. I'll talk to Festival Director Jim Jindersky about the festival, which showcases the work of more than 130 artists, as well as live arts demonstrations, kids' activities areas, and open studios. So without further ado, let's get started with The Notebook and one of the stars of the show, Emily Sameh.
23: Oh, thank you so much for having me.
8: Before we get into The Notebook, I have to say welcome home. I know you're born in Aurora. You grew up in Sominuk. Mm-hmm. Tell me what it was like growing up in the Western burbs and in the far suburbs, and now you're on stage in Chicago.
23: Oh, I'm so excited to be back to get to perform for all the folks that live in Sominuk and Aurora and can finally come and see me in a show. I'm so excited to be back. Growing up in the rural Illinois was such an interesting experience. You know, I grew up basically in the cornfields, but I have such a strong community there and have built a community there for so much of my life. And I'm so happy to get a chance to be back and perform for them.
8: I love that. We just had Nick Offerman in town. He's actually at a show at the Goodman Theater with his wife, Megan Mullally. Yeah. And he was talking about growing up in Minooka. And he said the same thing.
23: Okay.
8: He said, he's like, I grew up in the cornfields and it was such a dream to like, he's like, it was, you know, a day trip or like a weekend thing if they came to Chicago. So he said he totally understands, you know?
23: Definitely. It was always a school field trip when we would end up in Chicago. And so I'm so excited to get to perform in a theater, like one of the, you know, most famous theaters in Chicago. I'm so excited.
8: Now, you're also a Northwestern graduate, which is fantastic. Go Wildcats. Go Big Ten.
23: Yes.
8: that's got to be cool, too. You're going to have people from all over the Chicagoland area coming to see you perform.
23: It feels amazing. I mean, I studied theater at Northwestern, and so I'm hopeful that, like, my professors and folks that I've you know, grown a relationship with at Northwestern are coming out to support. And yeah, I'm just so happy to be back.
0: What do you have to do when you're back in town? I mean, are there places you have to go and eat? I know you're going to see family and friends, but are there things that you tell your castmates, like you got to walk along the lakefront or go to Lala? What are some of the things that you tell them that they have to see and do and eat in Chicago?
23: Oh, well, yeah, yes. I mostly focus on seeing family and friends, but I've been telling everyone I am a loyalist to Lou Malnati's. And so I do tell people that you got to go to Lou Malnati's for the dish. And also, I would say go to the Bean. I mean, I feel like that's just such a Chicago thing to do.
1: Yeah.
23: And that's what everyone posts online when they visit Chicago. So I'm like, you have to do that touristy thing. Go see the Bean. See it in person.
0: I love that. I love that. All right, let's talk about The Notebook. Many of us have seen the movie, many have not. Tell us a little bit about The Notebook and what audiences can expect to see.
23: Yeah, so The Notebook at its core is a celebration of a love that endures. And it showcases a lifetime of love between the characters of Noah and Allie. And it just honors the joy and passion and connection that they share from their first meeting to their final moments. And I think it's a show that everybody can relate to in some way.
0: It's a very emotional story. So will audiences kind of be taken on this emotional journey throughout?
23: Yes, definitely an emotional journey. The show, it showcases a love that endures, you know, illness and time and status and all the challenges wrapped up into all of that. And so it is an emotional journey. I would be prepared for that, but it's ultimately a very moving story.
0: Your cast, just from what I've seen and heard, it's just such a dynamic and powerful cast, and I guess you have to be and let yourselves be vulnerable, correct, as actors and actresses for a performance like this?
23: Yeah, I mean, I think what has drawn all of us as actors to the story is we find a piece of ourselves in it. And so I think it's a show that lends itself to actors' vulnerability. So I do think that it's a show that you need to be, you know, have your heart open for as a performer. And I think we, you know, every night on stage, we sort of leave a piece of ourselves out there. But I think it's a story that allows us to do that easily.
0: Emily, as I said, some of us may know, have a little bit of knowledge of The Notebook coming in just based on the movie and what we've seen in the past. What do you want the new audiences to know? You know, people who are coming to see this, and many of us, myself included, are seeing this, you know, seeing it live on stage for the very first time.
23: Mm-hmm.
0: What do you want people to know when they come and see this performance?
23: I would want them to know kind of what we had spoken about before, that it's a very emotional story and it's very moving, but I think being prepared to like feel a lot of big emotions while you're watching it. I do think I actually saw the musical before I saw the movie.
0: Yeah.
23: And I think going into it blind kind of allowed me to like be taken by the story and swept by the story and surprised. And so I don't want to give too much away at the same time, but just be prepared to feel big emotions.
0: I love that. I love that. And what do you want your audiences? Is there a message that you want them to take away with once they see this, whether it's in their heads, their hearts, whatever it might be, Emily?
23: I think that love endures. And I think that this story just showcases that so beautifully, that love can endure so many different challenges. And I would say that is the thing that I take away from this story.
0: Well, welcome home. This is great. Is there going to be like a little bit of some velvet ropes and Emily Sommet wing kind of in the theater for everyone coming to see you?
23: I don't know if I can make that happen, but I will be seeing pockets of people throughout the 2 weeks that we're there. And so I'm just so thrilled. I'm so thrilled to be back.
0: Well, we're thrilled to have you home. Is there anybody that you want to shout out who's listening to this before they see your performance in Aurora or Salmanac or at Northwestern?
23: Ooh, I would love to. I'll shout out to my mom, Jennifer Stein. I'm going to shout her out. Love her so much. I wouldn't be able to do anything that I've been doing without her.
0: That is awesome. We can't wait to see you in The Notebook. Thank you so much for your time, Emily. And please get your tickets. I wish you were here for the entire summer, but I know you have limited run through August 16th. Get your tickets at Broadway in Chicago. Emily Samet, thank you so much for your time.
23: Thank you so much for having me.
0: Absolutely. We'll see you out there and have fun while you're here.
23: I will. Thank you.
0: Thanks, Emily.
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1: Commander Bovino, he's been ordered basically to leave Minneapolis by the higher-ups in the federal government, along with some but not all of the Border Patrol agents who are on the ground there. 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
1: So the New York Times has once again platformed Hassan Piker, being interviewed in very sort of polite terms about assassinations of business executives, including the CEO of a healthcare company gunned down in cold blood, allegedly at the hands of a young man who has something of a cult following among some on the dirtbag left.
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1: They want failure. 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
6: There's a brand new exhibit going on right now at the American Writers Museum. It's celebrating the 250th birthday of the United States, and they have so much going on at the American Writers Museum. I'm always thrilled to talk to our friend, the president, Carrie Cranston. Welcome to the show, Carrie.
7: Well, thanks for having me. I really appreciate it.
6: Thanks for coming back on. We love talking to you. Let's talk about declarations, 250 years of writing toward independence going on right now at the American Writers Museum.
7: Yeah, you know, we all know it's America 250, and we, as a museum that celebrates America's history with the written word and a country that was founded on the written word with this document, you know, we thought it was important to take an exploration of that through a pop-up exhibit for this summer.
6: So let's talk about a few things that we could see within this exhibit. There are just some really notable writings, including Abraham Lincoln's The Gettysburg Address, Elizabeth Cady Stanton's Declaration of Sentiments. Let's talk about some of these items that are included.
7: Yeah, so, you know, what we were doing in this exhibit is really just looking at some of the ways in which the Declaration of Independence itself has moved through our history as a living document and has influenced other writers as they sought to express themselves around the notion of freedom and independence, where the country may have been lacking in those ways from its inception, and trying to live up to the ideal of the document. So, for example, you know, with Abraham Lincoln and Frederick Douglass, you have people who are looking at the idea of the Declaration and taking its words and bringing them forward for issues of emancipation. With Elizabeth Cady Stanton, obviously, you're talking about women's rights. With Harvey Milk, you're talking about

0: recognition of LGBTQ people, and where the country may not have been living up to the ideals of the document, as it changed and became a part of who we are and was so inherent in the idea of America. So it's really interesting how they take those words and put them into essays and put them into speeches and use them as continual argument advancing the idea of freedom.
1: When I was reading up on this exhibit, you had such a great quote. You said the United States was a country founded on the written word, and it really resonated with me. Because I think back and we have these great documents and these great writings and speeches, and you don't really see that anymore.
0: Yeah, I mean, you know, there have been great speeches, but it's harder in an era of social media and other factors that someone giving a very strong, powerful speech can be just a quick headline on the news and then the next day's talk and the next day's talk. And so, you know, speeches that had a giant impact and moved a huge crowd, and then that same speech reverberating, or that letter, you know, from Martin Luther King from Birmingham jail, you know, these things then spread and the individual item had a rippling impact. But I would say that we still see it sometimes. I think Amanda Gorman's poem at Joe Biden's inauguration was one that really hit people very strongly. And so in the right instance, I think you find the words that really inspire people and the moment, and those things continue to carry through. So it may not happen as often as we think, but again, when we look at the telltale of history, there were plenty of speeches that we don't remember and were never recorded and didn't make it forward. It's the ones that had that lasting impact that we tend to look at as historical. And sometimes it's important to make sure we review and know what's out there and what's happening in maybe different mediums than we're used to.
1: Absolutely. Everyone should come and see this pop-up exhibit, Declarations, 250 Years of Writing Toward Independence, runs through Labor Day. Why is it so important right now, Carrie, to have this pop-up exhibit and show perhaps even some new generation, the new generation of these writings?
0: Yeah, it is an exhibit that is meant to both touch on the historical and then the movement forward into the future. And I think, you know, we are always focused on how the past and influences the present and how the present and the past together are going to inspire the future of American writing. And we think that anybody can look at this. And when they see this pop-up exhibit, there's a chance to interact with it, with erasure poetry. And we have typewriters right nearby. You can actually sit down if you're inspired and think about your own declarations, your own ideas about the future, and what you want to see. And I think it's important that people are always thinking about how we take those ideals and move them forward. And writing is an incredibly powerful tool to do that.
1: Now, at the American Writers Museum, there's a permanent Nation of Writers gallery where you can see founding era figures and former presidents appearing. Tell us a little bit about this gallery.
0: Well, the Nation of Writers is the primary space when people first walk in that they move through. It's a very engaging space where you're meant to kind of both look at a timeline of American history and move through and find about writers that you know of and their impact on our history and culture, and writers that you may not. And it's a great moment of discovery for people. It's a great opportunity for people to think about those writers and how they impacted our history. And it's counterpointed by a surprise bookshelf that, you know, people can open up and find out about other writers and the different types of writing that influence our history and culture. So, you know, it's a very engaging space. It's a very beautiful space, and it really allows people to think and explore and engage and get inspired.
1: What do you want everyone to know about the American Writers Museum, Carrie?
0: Probably first and foremost, that we are at 180 North Michigan Avenue, on the second floor. So, Michigan and Lake, we're open, Thursdays through Mondays, and from 10 to 5. And we love having people come visit. And we do a special event every month called Get Lit for a younger crowd, that includes a ticketed event with, drink tickets and fun activities. And the one coming up is, all about the, in early August is all about the adult book fair. So basically your school book fair, but for adults. And it's a lot of fun.
1: I love that. I love that you have these events for younger people too. And I also have to give you props as well for the reading of the Declaration of Independence that you did earlier in July. Will you have other events like that as well throughout the year, or maybe coming up in the fall?
0: Yeah, we're talking about a couple of things that we want to still do with the exhibit while it's up. And I think a lot of it is maybe tied to some of these other special events. And so we'll put those announcements out on our website. And that's a great place for people to find out more about our programming is at AmericanWritersMuseum.org.
1: Well, you've done such wonderful work. Carrie Cranston is the president of the American Writers Museum. I used to call it a hidden gem. I'm glad it's not so hidden anymore. 180 North Michigan Avenue. Carrie, give the website out too, where people can get more information.
0: Sure. 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
1: Perfect. And please get out there and see Declarations, 250 years of writing toward independence as we continue to celebrate our nation's 250th birthday. Carrie, thank you so much for your time.
0: Oh, thank you, Andre. Good to talk to you.
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7: Got a low wind severe threat for Sunday. Today, we're looking at mostly sunny skies by the lake and upper 70s, sunshine and low 80s inland. Tonight, mostly clear, upper 60s by the lake, low 60s inland. Sunday, stray to scattered variety showers and storms coming in. Partly sunny, low to mid-80s. Shower Sunday night, maybe thunder. Scattered storms Monday. From the Weather Channel, I'm Jeff Eno, WLS, AM 90.
8: Fox News, I'm Ann Carrick. New demands from Iran to open the Strait of Hormuz as negotiations continue this weekend with the U.S. Fox's Jill Nato.
9: The council issued a statement saying the U.S. must never threaten Iran again and must permanently end the war. The council also said the U.S. must lift the naval blockade of Iranian ports and withdraw its military from the area.
8: There's also a demand for war damage compensation, one of the items addressed in the memo of understanding. Former President Joe Biden's prostate cancer has metastasized, spread to his bones, and is causing him pain, according to his son, Hunter Biden. The former president revealed his cancer diagnosis in May of last year, less than 4 months after he left the White House. He continues to speak out on public issues and plans to publish a memoir after the midterms. 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
7: Eden's inbound 22 minutes in from Lake Cook. Outbound is 14. Kennedy inbound an hour 10 in from O'Hare. Outbound side out to the airport now 30. Eisenhower inbound in from Wolf Road 42 back out at 20. Stevenson inbound in from the Tri-State is 38 minutes. Jams up approaching DeSable Lakeshore Drive with a concert coming up at Soldier Field. The outbound side of the Stevenson 17 out to 294. Dan Ryan inbound from 95th 19. Outbound 12. From the WLS AM 890 Traffic Center, I'm Tom Gaines. Next update, 30 minutes.
1: Flyover has become one of Chicago's favorite and most popular attractions. People coming from all over the world, not just Chicago, to experience flyover. It's a perspective of the city unlike any other, and they have so much going on this summer and this fall. So we thought we would ask our friends from Flyover. Tracy Tony is the general manager of Flyover, yes. And we're so thrilled to have you on the show, Tracy.
10: Thank you so much. I'm so excited to be here. This is awesome. Thank you so much for having myself and my team. You know, I bring them as well.
1: The first time I ever experienced Flyover, I was sitting next to Marilyn Gardner, who's the head of Navy Pier, and she's like, you're going to love it. You're going to love it. It's great. I thought I broke her finger at one point. I was grasping on so tightly and I was so nervous. And then she's like, Andrea, open your eyes. And I did. I'm like, this is the coolest thing I have ever experienced. All of those who are listening right now, Tracy, walk us through Flyover and tell us what it is.
10: Yes, absolutely. Flyover is an amazing experience. It's a three-part act where we begin inside of an amazing gallery that has like photos and things like that that leads up to the second act. The second act, which is a love story to Chicago, it's a crescendo is what I say, because I love crescendos that leads us up to that moment when you enter the ride, which is the third act. The third act is, like I said, the ride, and it's where you soar and fly and you feel things and you smell things over our amazing city, Chicago. You will hit some iconic points. You will see, you know, the Tribune Tower. You know, you'll see the Bean. You'll see all these amazing things as you smell the burning rubber, as you smell the coffee, and as you smell and feel these amazing things. If you've never flown before over your city at a lower elevation, I think that this is the time for you to do so.
1: Tracy, I was just amazed because I'm born and raised here. But again, you're seeing the city, of course, from the air and a little bit of land, too. I'm not going to give too much away, but this is something you are seeing parts of Chicago that you have never seen before in your life.
10: Yes, of course, because we have that amazing drone that flies over the city. And, you know, it just captures all of these amazing, iconic places. And, you know, we're not birds. We don't fly. So it just gives you that amazing feeling and that, you know, that immersive feeling of you actually being able to fly over the city. It's amazing. And you know what? That's one of the things that I always receive as feedback is that I actually flew over my city. You know, it's great.
1: Yeah, it's amazing. And now you have kind of a double feature that's starting now, Call of the Canadian Rockies. Tell me about this.
10: Yes. So the Call of the Canadian Rockies is your passport at lunch. You know, if you want to come on in and, you know, just say, I want to go to Canada for 30 minutes while I'm on my lunch break. And you can do that. You know, the Call of the Canadian Rockies, it soars over some of the most iconic landmarks that are in the Rockies of obviously Canada. We do not, you know, have, you know, airplanes or anything that soar over these specific places. So this is certainly iconic. And again, yes, it's a double feature. So you are able to purchase each ride for an adult. So like $57 for adults and you can have two shows, and about $40 for the child, you can have two shows. So it's definitely worth the expense, and it's so, so super fun.
1: I know you've done Iceland in the past. Now you're doing Canadian Rockies.
10: Yes.
1: How do you select these really cool places all across the world?
10: oh, well, we have an amazing team who selects these places for us. What we would like to do is continue to have them just research, you know, like if we're specifically in Chicago, we want to see more of a, you know, Christmas thing and all of those things. But we have an amazing team, you know, who selects what we would like to show and have the privy of flying over some of these amazing iconic places that we don't, that we are not able to do, you know, without them.
1: I'd be remiss if I didn't say congratulations on the success of Flyover. Yeah. Did you think, and I'm going to use this, but maybe pun intended.
10: Yeah.
1: Did you think it would take off like this, that Chicagoans would just embrace Flyover?
10: You know what? After experiencing Flyover for maybe one or two times, I did believe that it was an amazing experience because I have traveled, you know, to other cities and not just Flyover Chicago, but other, you know, experiences as such. And I knew that this was something special. So when I did experience it after the first time, taking it all in, and then after the second time, taking it all in, I knew that this would be something iconic because it's simply amazing. Yeah, I did.
1: And it's so cool because, like I said, I'm born and raised here, but when I went through it, in addition to the coolness of the ride, but like you said, the first two experiences where you're seeing like local people and local community members and choirs, you know, things like that, it really makes me as a Chicagoan kind of stop and think and be like, oh my God, yeah, they are from here. That is one of our own. Do you get a lot of people saying that to you, that they notice things that they never did before?
10: Absolutely. The guard who like holds the, like, you know, the stop sign, everyone is always, it reverts them back to their childhood, you know?
1: Yeah.
10: So you get those feelings. And that's why I always say that second act is more of an emotional crescendo sort of feeling because it's such a home getter, you know? And you don't have to be from here. You know, I would just say any major, huge city or anything like that.
1: Yeah.
10: The experience in Chicago is simply that, you know, it's a community, it's people, it's fun, it's the love for your city. So yeah, it's special. It's really, really special. And that feeling of that act two is something that it gets me always.
1: I love that, Tracy. I love that. And,
10: sure.
1: You've embraced it too. And your team is amazing. And you really make us feel at home when we go through this. Yeah. I would highly beg everybody to please get over to Navy Pier and check out Flyover. It's amazing. What do you want everyone to know, Tracy, about Flyover, whether they're visiting it for the very first time or maybe they're repeats like me?
10: Yeah, of course. Just that, you know, we are very busy. This is our peak season. So please, you know, purchase your tickets online at experienceflyover.com/Chicago. You know, come in. We have an amazing call center. Come in and call us. Whatever you need, we are here. I just want to let everyone know that we have every option open for those who want to experience this amazing, you know, experience that we are here. We can do this. Let's try and, you know, work on certain things that gives us that motivation, that shows Chicago, that gives us all of that energy that we need as Chicagoans, and even the tourists, you know, the tourists love it as well. So yeah, that's just basically what I want to share with everyone. You know, please check us out at experienceflyover.com/Chicago. You will not be disappointed.
1: And right now, as we were saying, Believe Chicago and Call of the Canadian Rockies Journey all in one visit. You can do it both at the same time, right? Or consecutively?
10: You can do both at the same time. We have amazing double feature. You know, it's buy one, get the second one 50% off. So we are, you know, really focusing on trying to have everyone experience these amazing shows that we have to offer. So yes, double features, we have those. And yeah, come on in. And online, you can come to the box office. However you would like to purchase those tickets, come on over and experience Flyover Chicago.
1: It really is the perfect bucket list item for those looking before summer ends. Get out there and do it. All right, Tracy, most important question. If I come back, can I sit next to you and hold your hand and I promise I won't break fingers?
10: You know what? I will specifically make time for that. We can do this together. We can do it together. And then we'll surf through our retail shop and find something that, you know, calms our adrenaline. But yeah, of course, I would love that.
1: Do you go back and forth? I said last question, but I lied. Do you go back? Okay. Have you been on it like multiple times? Do you find yourself just being like, okay, I got like a quick, I have a quick 20 minutes here. I'm going to go back on.
10: Yeah. Transparency. I sit in that pre-show. It gives me everything that I need to stay motivated, everything that I need to love my city more, everything that I need to, you know, just feel like that inspiration of being here. You know, this is such an amazing experience. So yeah, that pre-show, that crescendo that I need is exactly what I do.
1: Well, yeah. Thank you for doing what you do. Tracy Toney is the general manager at Flyover.
10: Thank you.
1: Yeah, congrats on the success to you and your team and everybody there. We love you guys. Do the website one more time, Tracy, for folks listening.
10: Yes, of course. Absolutely. 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Hope to see you soon.
1: Nice and easy. Yes. Tracy, thank you so much for your time, and we will absolutely see you out there.
10: Thank you. It's been a pleasure. Thank you so much. See you soon.
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3: 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From the loop to the verbs, Guy Benson.
4: Are the Bears actually going to move to Indiana? We have a state representative who called in. He's listening on WLS, Martin McLaughlin.
22: It's been a debacle for over 3 years. 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
25: We are so thrilled to tell you about the Glenwood Avenue Arts Festival. This is a can't-miss event, August 14th through the 16th, and I'm so thrilled to have Jim Jenderski with us on the program. He is the festival director. Jim, welcome to the show.
26: Thank you. Thanks for having us.
25: All right, first of all, let's talk about the Glenwood Avenue Arts Festival. Tell me all about this.
26: Well, we're in our 25th year. It started off as just a row of stalls on, I think, Glenwood Avenue. I've been with the festival for about 20 years now, and we've grown into, you know, basically we take the cross streets of Morris and Glenwood. We have music. We have about 130 artists out here. We have all of our local food vendors. Unlike a lot of vendors, you know, a lot of festivals in Chicago that you'll see the same vendors at over and over again. All of ours are local folks with restaurants in the neighborhood. You may see a couple of them in some of the other festivals, but that's just because they also do those festivals. So we try to make it a really rich mix of our community and kind of celebrate everything that happens here pretty much all the time.
25: 25 years is a huge milestone. How has this festival changed over the years?
26: You know, it's evolved from, like I said, it was a small, you know, really small event. We had this rule, and it was a great rule because we would basically expand one thing per year, you know. So every year we would take another street, or we would add some more acts or add an additional stage. And by doing that, you know, we've really kind of kept control. We haven't like just kind of expanded haphazardly and tried to make it bigger. Instead, we've really very intentionally tried to build something that makes sense for not just, you know, for the performers, but also for the community, as well as us as organizers.
25: Let's talk about some of the events that are going to be taking place throughout Rogers Park for the weekend.
26: Yeah. Well, we will have like I say, well, I guess the first thing I would say is that all of this is wide open. So, you know, how a lot of festivals will put up gates and, you know, fence everything off and then have, you know, some big retired NFL guy standing there asking you for a donation and you're afraid to say, no, we don't do any of that. So it's welcome. Welcome to everybody. And, you know, you can walk in and walk out at your leisure and all that. So so we try to make it as welcoming as we possibly can. So in terms of events, you know, obviously we're going to have artists. We'll have the 130 plus artists. And, you know, it's a huge range. We don't really jury stuff the way some festivals do. We find that allows more readily for participation by local artists. But our artists here in Rogers Park are a vast array of medium. So you have everything from sculpture to photography, jewelers, of course, you know, all kinds of different stuff available. And that all happens in conjunction with the selling, you know, food selling, and then also the bands that go on all weekend.
0: Why is Rogers Park such an important place to hold this celebration? It is such a fun and great neighborhood.
26: It is, you know, it's a unique community. It's really a showcase of what America is. You know, it's one of the most, if not the most, diverse communities in the United States, you know, depending on the census year. You know, we're usually 1, 2, or 3. And, you know, by doing a celebration of our culture here, when I say our culture, I don't mean my culture, but I mean all of our cultures here together. We really demonstrate how well all this fits together and what America can be.
0: I absolutely love that. What do you want attendees to take away from the weekend?
26: Well, you know, it's a variety of experiences. You come out and, you know, you spend a few bucks and get some art. You take that experience with you, you know, and people will, like, 10 years from now, they look at that thing on their wall and they're like, oh, I got that at the Arts Festival years ago. That was the time that, you know, Funkadaisy was playing. And Funkadaisy, we have them playing this year. They're on their 30th anniversary and their first show ever was actually in Rogers Park. So, you know, things like that, like they'll, you know, people walk away with the experience of it and it's kind of stays with them. And we hope that, you know, it helps people just feel more connected to their community. And also if they're not from Rogers Park, just look upon Rogers Park as a, you know, as a, just a great community.
0: You are very modest. Rogers Park is a fantastic community and you've done so much for the community. Let's talk about some of the implementations that you have put in place in Rogers Park, including building health centers, removing lead paint from schools. Let's talk about some of the beautification projects and things that you've done throughout Rogers Park and why that's so important to you, Jim.
26: Well, those are all different things. The reason they're important is because if, you know, the communities aren't just great by themselves. My dad used to say, you know, it's the people that make communities good. And so we all have a role in participating and making that happen. If that's going to occur, somebody has to take the lead on these things. And I have found that everything I've gotten involved in, no matter how big or how small, you've always got neighbors coming out wanting to help. So, for example, with the lead paint stuff, there was an army of folks that took that on and it worked. We got it done. There's a bridge here. I started painting it, you know, an hour a day after work. And before long, I had all these other folks out there painting alongside me. Much better artists, by the way, thank goodness, because I am not an artist, believe it or not. So I was beyond appreciative for them. But really, all it takes is a spark. And once you get, you know, kind of things going, you know, folks really step up and they want to see it happen. And they will lend their expertise and effort and time and money. And as a group, you know, there's nothing a community can't do together.
0: And this is such a great festival that you're having August 14th, 15th, and 16th. There's so much to do. There's so much art to buy, so many vendors to see. Most importantly, perhaps, is enjoying food from local eateries on the cobblestone streets of the Glenwood Avenue Arts District. I mean, this is just such a picturesque, perfect Chicago location.
26: Yeah, it really is. You know, we have one of the last, you know, intact cobblestone streets. It's a little worse for wear. We're trying to get some improvements made there. But, you know, it's definitely, you know, it's the old school street. It's right up against the CTA embankment. So you might, you know, it's like the old Blues Brothers thing. You know, you have trains go by so often, you don't even notice them. Sometimes you got to stop your conversation. It's kind of funny because you just do. You stop talking, the train goes by, you keep speaking.
0: Right.
26: But, Yeah, but it all happens right there. It's a very city unique kind of space. When you think of like, wow, I wonder what an old city looks like. Well, this is what an old city looks like. This is the quintessential space for that. The cobblestone street, the old embankment, the whole embankment is covered with murals. Do a Miles of Murals project someone else did years ago. There's a lot going on, and it's the kind of environment that, you know, we're selling here, not just art, but we're also kind of selling an experience. You come here, you really feel like you're in a really interesting, fascinating community.
0: It really is. And we'd be remiss, before I let you go, we got to talk real briefly about the entertainment too. You have some great music, some great vibes going on. You got the East Stage and the West Stage and all these, you're going to have music all throughout the 3 days as well, Friday, Saturday, and Sunday. You have Owl Leader, you have Jan King. Let's talk about some of the performers that you have this year, too.
26: Yeah, well, like I say, Funkadaisy, who started their long Chicago journey in Rogers Park at the old Heartland Cafe 30 years ago, is going to do their celebratory 30th anniversary show here at this festival. So that'll happen. Prior to them, we've got a band called Tubergen, and they are a Mongolian blues folk band. So some really unique stuff. And all these are, well, not all of them, but a lot of these are Rogers Park bands. Nob Ross is a Rogers Park band. Most of their members are teachers. They teach all the kids in the neighborhood at Flats and Sharp Music, which is right up the street. We'll have Tony Parther and the reggae, so the reason I'm stumbling is because it's such a big emporium with those guys. They are kind of an ongoing reggae band that at one point we hired a different version of them to be on the backs of trucks that we hired to go around the neighborhood during COVID because we couldn't have the festival during COVID. So we just had steak trucks with bands on them driving around the neighborhood.
0: Oh, I love
26: so those
0: that.
26: Guys would be back. It was beautiful. And, you know, it was what we could do that in that, you know, very challenging time. So we've got all these different things happening. So it's a good mix of music. It reflects the diversity of the community. And again, you know, the experience of being here is, you know, it's almost overwhelming because there's so much stuff going on. And there's, we can't even cover it all, right? Like we have an outrageous open arts area where we've got all these performers like showing folks how to do art for themselves. Others are displaying, like we've got sword fighters that are going to explain how that whole world works for theater and stuff. They'll have a kiln there going. We'll have the Ghost Melon Arts Collective on site doing their thing. It's an artist collective that started out of the Glenwood Avenue Arts Fest a year ago, and they've grown. So yeah, it's really a hugely diverse mix in a very diverse community. So yeah, encourage people to come out. We'd love to see you.
0: There's something for everyone at the festival. True. Friday, it's true. Friday the 14th, 6 to 10. 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
26: Yeah, that really is the easiest way to go. It's glenwoodav.org. So glenwoodave.org.
0: Nice and easy. You're also on Instagram and Facebook as well as at Glenwood Ave and then Glenwood Ave Arts District on Instagram.
26: That's what I hear. I've never been on the Insta because I'm old. I don't even have an Insta account, but I hear we're there.
0: It's a great website. Jim Jendersky, Festival Director, thank you so much. And everybody, get on out to the Glenwood Avenue Arts Festival. Thank you so much for your time, Jim. We'll see you out there.
26: Yeah, we appreciate it.
0: Thank you so much to all of my guests on the program today. Thank you to Glenwood Avenue Arts Festival Director Jim Jendersky. The festival is August 14th through the 16th in Rogers Park. More information, glenwoodavenue.org. Thank you so much to Tracy Tony, the General Manager of Flyover. Check out Flyover at Navy Pier. Right now you can see the iconic scenes of Chicago as well as the Canadian Rockies. Information about Flyover and tickets, navypier.org. Thank you so much to Carrie Cranston, the president of the American Writers Museum, as Declarations, 250 Years of Writing Toward Independence, continues at the American Writers Museum through September 7th. All the information is at AmericanWritersMuseum.org. And thank you so much to one of the stars of The Notebook, Emily Sameh. Born in Aurora, growing up in Sominac, graduating from Northwestern, making all of us here in the Chicagoland area very proud. You can check out Emily and the entire cast of The Notebook as it runs at the Cadillac Palace Theater through August 16th. 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
1: Mostly sunny skies by the lake and upper 70s. Inland, sunshine and low 80s today. Tonight, mostly clear. Upper 60s by the lake, low 60s inland. Now for Sunday, partly sunny, low to mid 80s. Straight of scattered variety showers and storms could ramp up. We could see a low-end severe threat. Shower Sunday night, maybe thunder. Scattered storms ahead Monday. From the Weather Channel, I'm Jeff Eno, WLS, AM 890, with another update in 30 minutes.
2: A list of demands from Iran for the U.S. I'm Ann Carrick, Fox News. Iran saying the Strait of Hormuz will not open until the U.S. corrects its behavior.
6: Iran's Supreme National Security Council is out with a list of demands they say the U.S. must comply with, or the Strait of Hormuz is not going to reopen. The council issued a statement saying the U.S. must